0: Now we're going to watch the climax of this age. It is going to end. You can mark it down. The end of all things is at hand. Now, I didn't say the end of time. I said the end of all things. We'll talk about it. You'll want to be with me as much as you can right here on all of these stations so you can hear what the prophet will say at any given time under the anointing and the direction of the Holy Ghost. I would like to mention to you people as I interject into this broadcast today that we are making a tremendous effort in the will of God to cover the whole population of the world in like a blanket with this urgent message from this prophet. Much of our broadcasting, most of it, is done on shortwave, and we're on over 20 some different shortwave transmitting frequencies every day and over 20 shortwave transmitters. So we do a lot of broadcasting on shortwave. You're able to hear us many, many hours if you are able to listen by shortwave. I would like to tell you people about this beautiful Keiko digital solar shortwave radio that we have that we're offering to anyone and everyone. 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
0: Walterboro, South Carolina, and the zip code is 29488. 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My name is Brother Stair. Jesus is coming. Maranatha.
2: Send it on down, Lord. Send it on down. Lord, let the Holy Ghost come on down. Send it on down, Lord. Send it on down.

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Send it on down, Lord, let the Holy Ghost come on down. Thank you, Lord. Oh, yes. Yeah.

son, attend unto my wisdom, and bow thine ear to my understanding, that thou mayest regard discretion, and that thy lips may keep knowledge. For the lips of a strange woman drop as an honeycomb, and her mouth is smoother than oil, but her end is bitter as wormwood, sharp as a two-edged sword. Her feet go down to death, her steps take hold on hell. Lest thou shouldest ponder the path of life, her ways are movable, that thou canst not know them. Hear me now, therefore, O ye children, and depart not from the words of my mouth. Remove thy way far from her, and come not nigh the door of her house, lest thou give thine honor unto others, and thy years unto the cruel. Lest strangers be filled with thy wealth, and thy labors be in the house of a stranger, and thou mourn at the last, when thy flesh and thy body are consumed, and say, how have I hated instruction, and my heart despised reproof, and have not obeyed the voice of my teachers, nor inclined mine ear to them that instructed me. I was almost in all evil in the midst of the congregation and assembly. Drink waters out of thine own cistern, and running waters out of thine own well. Let thy fountains be dispersed abroad, and rivers of waters in the streets. Let them be only thine own, and not strangers with thee. Let thy fountain be blessed, and rejoice with the wife of thy youth. Let her be as the loving hind and pleasant roe. Let her breast satisfy thee at all times, and be thou ravished always with her love. And why wilt thou, my son, be ravished with a strange woman, and embrace the bosom of a stranger? For the ways of man are before the eyes of the Lord, and he pondereth all his goings. His own iniquities shall take the wicked himself, and he shall be holden with the cords of his sins. He shall die without instruction, and in the greatness of his folly he shall go astray.

When shall these things be? What shall be the sign of thy coming and the end of the age? And this gospel of the kingdom shall be preached into all the world, unto all nations, and then shall the end come. This is the voice of the last day prophet of God, projecting and proclaiming that profound truth. The kingdom of heaven is at hand. The international broadcast, The Overcomer, with the voice of the last day prophet of God, is now on the air.

Ladies and gentlemen, did you know that Jesus said that a wicked generation seeketh after a sign? How do we know, Brother Stair, we're in the last days? How do we know you're the prophet of God? How do we know you're telling the truth? How do we know? Will we ever know? Can we know? Are we supposed to know? Or we don't know? Or, you know, nobody knows, huh? But the Lord was very precise in identifying these times. He said, a wicked, remember now, and the wickedness of man was great in all the earth, and every imagination of his heart was only evil continuously. That's the time frame you're living in, sir, ma'am. I pray that you can grasp what I'm saying to you. Now, how do we know? Well, I will tell you. Jesus said, a wicked generation seeketh after a sign. Are you going to show them, Lord? How are they going to know? Why, he said, the only sign they're going to get, the only sign that this generation of time that we're living in is going to get, is I will send them a prophet like I did in the days of Nineveh. He will be like Jonas, or Jonah. I want to say Jonah because there's some devil out here that's trying to call himself Jonas, and he's not. He's a perverter and a corrupter, but he said, I will send Jonah, the prophet. He will warn you. He will warn you like Jonah warned Nineveh. He will tell you the kingdom of heaven is at hand. He will tell you to repent. He will tell you to turn from your sins to the true and living God. He will be the sign. Well, Brother Stair, is there such a prophet like that? Ladies and gentlemen, I am. I am the sign across the nation.

perpetuated at this hour. Every nation, every tongue, every tribe, with the profoundness of this hour in which we live, can hear this voice. I hear from all over the world. People do understand. It's an amazing thing. A work that God said He would do, that even though you would be told it, you would despise it, you would wonder at it, and then you will perish because of it, because you won't believe. A wicked generation seeketh after a sign, and there shall no sign, no sign, no dramatic thing. How would you know, Brother Stillwell? Send the prophet. The prophet will tell you about events, happenings, circumstances, and times. You receive the prophet, you receive the witness, you will have the sign. I will send my messenger before my face. He shall prepare the way before me. His message shall be as a refiner's fire and a fuller's soap. Someone sent me a notice the other day, wanted to know why I wasn't prophesying. Told me I should turn to some other men who are not even prophets. They're just speculators and asserters and using prophecy to make gain. That's all it's for. They corrupted the pure word of God. One man said, Stair hasn't prophesied since 1988. Well, in 1988, I spoke a prophecy that has slowly but surely coming to pass. You say, preacher, 88? And we're already in 2000? Yeah, being fulfilled before your very eyes as God spoke about the demise of America. Well, Brother Stewart, we're still a great nation. Are we? Great? We just had 8 years of the most despicable president, a man even more corrupt and wicked than any other leader upon the face of the earth. Why? Because we let him do it as a people with the brand of righteousness on him. Ah, come on, ladies and gentlemen. You can't say that. A vile man. A vile president. Now we got one that's going to pull a shenanigan even greater than the other one. He's going to pass himself off as a God-fearing, born-again believer on Jesus Christ. Mr. George Bush W., friends, is a member of the Bohemian Grove, a Luciferian seance where they gather to worship Lucifer. He is a member of the Skull and Bones, a diabolical, demonic, demon-possessed secret order. His father is such the same. It's amazing to watch how you people can read the scriptures and somehow never grasp what's going on. What a profoundness to get up and say, I believe that Jesus is Lord. Jesus told us that we should let no man deceive us. For many will come and they will say that Jesus is Lord. They will say, I. Jesus was talking in the first person. He said, they will come and say and tell you that I, Jesus, I am the Lord. And they will honor me with their lips. But their heart is far from me. There's no way that a God-fearing man is going to further democracy in the mannerism in which we say it's being done. Our electoral process is corrupt. Our economic system is corrupt. Our churches are polluted. Our social structures are inequitable. And God is not considered in any of them. Oh, we may honor Him with our mouth and then move in every way contrary to what God has spoken to us, a prophet. Ladies and gentlemen, this is the voice of the last day prophet of God, raised up by Almighty Yahweh to declare to you that the end of the age is upon us. The soon return of the Lord Jesus Christ is imminent, very soon now, not just at any time, but on time.
And here too.

alert you to the countdown to that time is the prophet, the sign, the messenger. You sure think you are something, don't you, prophet stare? I'm nothing. The apostle Paul said, who is Paul? Who is Peter? So we're nothing. We have no claim to greatness. Our message, though, is profound. Jesus Christ, Yahshua, is going to keep every promise he ever made, and he is coming again. God bless you. The other day, I spent several hours preaching about water baptism. I have dealt with this time and time again. I remember over the years when God first put me on international radio, one of the first things he told me to deal with was this constant division and squabbling that goes on amongst people who carry the Bible under their arm and argue and debate over something that they don't know anything about. They just don't know it. And water baptism, which is a beautiful experience that God has given to all of us, was meant and designed for us to be able to serve the Lord and to become one in Christ. Instead, it has become such a division. The church is divided right down the middle on what they call the Trinity or the apostolic or Jesus name theology. And the Lord helped me with it. Well, no matter how many times I answer this question, no matter how many times I have dealt with this question, it seems like no matter what I do with it, they still will not hear. Here comes an email. Hello, prophet. I need your help to clarify something for me. I listen to you every day, and I truly believe you are a man of God. First, let me say that I attend the church that believes in repentance, baptism in Jesus' name, and the infilling of the Holy Ghost with the evidence of speaking in other tongues. Well, now that's not bad, huh? What does that mean about other churches that don't quite have all of that? Does that mean this is right? Do all tongue talkers and so-called spirit-filled people, are they the church? Not necessarily. We got TBN out here with all of its tongue talking and Toronto Blessing with all of its dog barking and pig ointing. That's not the Holy Ghost. You know, the surest sign that the Spirit of God is in a man's life is that he has obedience and a lifestyle of holiness. That's the fruit of the Spirit of God, not speaking in tongues. Speaking in tongues would be an outward manifestation that of the indwelling presence, and I am not against speaking in tongues because I speak in tongues just about every day of my life. However, I want to go on with the brother's question. He said, my first question is, what name do you believe we should be baptized in? And then he says, I thought Acts 2:38 was pretty clear about that. And also there are other chapters in Acts that say the same thing. Now what do they say, brother? First of all, I have told you that we Christians, God-fearing, Bible-believing, obeying God Christians, we have been commanded to do everything, not just baptize, but to do everything in the name of Jesus or the name of the Lord. One place it said they were baptized calling on the name of the Lord. So, what do you think I'm going to tell you? That I don't do things in the name of the Lord? I do everything. Baptism, preach, sing, pray, eat, drink, work. Everything I do in the name of the Lord. Now, have I answered that again? Have I answered that? Have I? Now,
Let's go back to baptism, all right? Whether it's the Trinitarian method or mode, as you holler, or the apostolic, let's go back and see what I have dealt with. Huh? Let's go Acts 2:38. Now remember, the great issue, the great debate is whether someone says something over you when you are baptized. Come on, brothers and sisters. Now you know that. When you ask a question like this brother's asking, what name do you baptize in? What he's asking me is, what do I say over somebody when I baptize them? Now, you know, I'm like Paul. Paul said, I thank God I baptized none of you, because you'd be out there hollering,

a person at all. He's not even one person. God is a spirit, and he has been made known or manifest. The word manifest means revealed or made known in three different manners. God, who at sundry times has manifested himself in the Old Testament by the prophets. He spoke through the prophets as God Almighty. Then he was manifested through his Son, who came down in flesh and revealed the purpose and the intent of God. Now by the Holy Ghost, throughout all the world, being manifested in the people of God, he makes himself to be known to be the one true God. Now, the Trinitarians, they are emphatic on what they say. And when they use their little formula, it throws the oneness of the apostolics into a tizzy. You can't be doing that, you know, because the Trinitarians use Matthew chapter 28, where they look for their little phrase that they believe must be said when they baptize. Now that little scripture says this, go you therefore and teach all nations, baptizing them in the name of the Father and of the Son and of the Holy Ghost. And boy, when they say that over somebody, the apostolics and oneness folks say, you baptize them wrong. You preach the three gods. You preach three gods. Well, the Trinitarians do not believe in three gods. I can tell you that. And if they do, it's only because they're trying to explain their three in one, and they end up saying there's one in three, and then they miss the mark. That's all it's to it, because there's only one God. And if they baptize in the name of the one God who is manifested in the name of the Father and Son and Holy Ghost, that name is Yahshua or Jesus, because all power, all authority is in him. And the word name, in the name, doesn't mean you have to pronounce the name. And the name being pronounced is pronounced in so many different languages that they, you know, the Jesus name, people say to me, you got to say Jesus. I say Jesus in German for me. Say it in Japanese for me. Say Jesus for me in some African dialect. Come on, say it for me. It's not going to be Jesus in the English language. Oh boy. And what do you think the Trinitarians are meaning when they say, I baptize you in the name? Now the brother here comes along with his Acts 2:38. He says, I thought Acts 2:38 was pretty clear about that. And also there are other chapters in Acts that say the same thing. Well, what do they say? But they tell you to do everything in the name. Everything in the name. It doesn't tell you to be saying the name all the time. It doesn't say you got to declare the name. You know, I've done this dozens of times. The Bible tells you that whatsoever you eat or drink, whatsoever you do in word or deed, here it is again, do it all in the name. Now tell me something. When it comes down to eating and drinking, do you follow the same pattern as you do in Acts 2:38 because it says in the name? Do you say, I drink this glass of water in Jesus' name? I eat this piece of bread in Jesus' name? Now I literally have seen brothers come by to visit us who will actually and factually do just that. They will say, I'm going to bow down here and pray in Jesus' name. I'm going to the bathroom in Jesus' name. I'm going to go out and work in the field. And they literally believe that they have to say that every time they do. And I mean, I have watched them do it dozens and dozens of times. I watch them get in the car and say, I'm getting in my car in Jesus' name. I'm getting out of my car in Jesus' name. I'm going to go over here and buy something in a store in Jesus' name. And they actually are convinced that they have to say that little phrase in order

0: to fulfill that scripture. Now, the word in the name, in the name of the Father and of the Son and of the Holy Ghost, in the name of Jesus, in the name of Jesus Christ, in the name of the Lord Jesus Christ. Brother Branham taught you got to say Lord Jesus Christ. If you don't do that, you're still not doing it right. And on we've gone with this beautiful experience that was meant to unite us, and it ends up and divides us. God help us.
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1: 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Now, my friends, so we're back again with you at another segment of broadcasting on this Overcomer, the voice of the Last Day Prophet of God to mankind everywhere. The restoration of all things is about to be fulfilled. The kingdom of heaven is at hand. And Jesus Christ, Yahshua, is coming again in your lifetime. This is the last generation. Prepare to meet your God. Maranatha.

Chapter 7. Woe is me, for I am as when they have gathered the summer fruits, as the grape gleanings of the vintage. There is no cluster to eat. My soul desired the first ripe fruit. The good man is perished out of the earth, and there is none upright among them. They all lie in wait for blood. They hunt every man his brother with a net. That they may do evil with both hands earnestly, the prince asketh, and the judge asketh for a reward, and the great man, he uttereth his mischievous desire. So they wrap it up. The best of them is as a briar. The most upright is sharper than a thorn hedge. The day of thy watchman and thy visitation cometh. Now shall be their perplexity. Trust ye not in a friend. Put ye not confidence in a guide. Keep the doors of thy mouth from her that lieth in thy bosom. For the son dishonoreth the father, the daughter riseth up against her mother, the daughter-in-law against her mother-in-law. A man's enemies are the men of his own house. Therefore I will look unto the Lord, I will wait for the God of my salvation. My God will hear me. Rejoice not against me, O mine enemy. When I fall, I shall arise. When I sit in darkness, the Lord shall be a light unto me. I will bear the indignation of the Lord, because I have sinned against him, until he plead my cause and execute judgment for me. He will bring me forth to the light, and I shall behold his righteousness. Then she that is mine enemy shall see it, and shame shall cover her which said unto me, Where is the Lord thy God? Mine eyes shall behold her. Now shall she be trodden down as the mire of the streets. In the day that thy walls are to be built, in that day shall the decree be far removed. In that day also he shall come even to thee from Assyria, and from the fortified cities, and from the fortress even to the river, and from sea to sea, and from mountain to mountain. Notwithstanding, the land shall be desolate to die because of them that dwell therein, for the fruit of their doings. Feed thy people with thy rod, the flock of thine heritage, which dwell solitarily in the wood in the midst of Carmel. Let them feed in Bashan and Gilead, as in the days of old. According to the days of thy coming out of the land of Egypt will I show unto him marvelous things. The nations shall see and be confounded at all their might. They shall lay their hand upon their mouth. Their ears shall be deaf. They shall lick the dust like a serpent. They shall move out of their holes like worms of the earth. They shall be afraid of the Lord our God, and shall fear because of thee. Who is a God like unto thee, that pardoneth iniquity, and passeth by the transgression of the remnant of his heritage? He retaineth not his anger forever, because he delighteth in mercy. He will turn again. He will have compassion upon us. He will subdue our iniquities. And thou wilt cast all their sins into the depths of the sea. Thou wilt perform the truth to Jacob and the mercy to Abraham, which thou hast sworn unto our fathers from the days of old. The end of Micah.

When shall these things be? What shall be the sign of thy coming and the end of the age? And this gospel of the kingdom shall be preached into all the world, unto all nations, and then shall the end come. This is the voice of the last day prophet of God, projecting and proclaiming that profound truth. The kingdom of heaven is at hand. The international broadcast, The Overcomer, with the voice of the last day prophet of God, is now on the air.

0: I want to continue for just a moment here on this subject of water baptism. You see what I've been trying to say to you people over and over again. Yes, I do believe and I preach, and I believe the Bible is emphatic, that a person must repent of their sins and be baptized. And I do know what Peter said. He said, repent and be baptized, every one of you, in the name of Jesus Christ. He didn't say in the name of Jesus. He said Jesus Christ. Now, there's other scriptures that say in the name of Jesus or in the name of the Lord Jesus Christ. And as I told you, Brother Branham, I was reading just the other day where he emphatically said that the person who baptizes you must say over you, Lord Jesus Christ. And then the Trinitarians, or whatever you want to call them, the ones who believe in the three in one, and they have their problem because they try to explain it, and they come up with three persons, and there are not three persons in the Godhead. There's only one God, and he is the head, and he manifests, or he makes himself known in three different ways, Father, Son, and Holy Ghost, which are manifestations of the same one God. Praise the Lord. Now, they say, I baptize you in the name of the Father, and of the Son, and of the Holy Ghost. Why don't you ask them what that name is, and they'll tell you it's Jesus. That's the name that God has highly exalted him and hath given him a name, which is above every name, that at the name of Jesus, every knee shall bow, and every tongue shall confess. Now, the phrase in the name, that at the authority of Christ, he said, all power in heaven and in earth had been given unto me. He said, God has given me authority far above all powers of principalities, any other power or any other authority on the earth. The name, the word name means authority. That's what it means. And it simply means that we have been authorized, commanded to do this by his authority. Our authority, by what authority do you do this? Why, we do it because the Lord Jesus Christ has charged us to do it and commanded us to do it. Now, what are we talking about? You don't believe in baptism, they say to me. You say it doesn't make any difference what name you baptize. I don't say that, and I don't preach that. I believe, and I teach, and I practice, and I do, and we do all things by the authority of the Lord Jesus Christ. Even this broadcast is backed up by the authority that is in him. I have been sent from God, empowered by the Holy Ghost, under the authority that is in Jesus Christ. The thing that I'm talking about is because people do not understand that, they go around and they preach this water baptism, and they divide, and they separate, and they do not discern the Lord's body. The Trinitarians will tell the apostolics, you're not my brother, you're not saved, you didn't go down in the water, and they didn't say the right thing over you. So what I have told you people, what I have said, and what I have declared, and I repeat again, there is no instruction specifically in the Bible that tells you that there is any specific phrase or pronunciation of the name over somebody when you baptize. It's not there. You're told to do something, not to say something. Am I making the point? Am I getting it? Now, go back to our brother's letter on Acts 2.38. He says Acts 2.38 seems pretty plain to me. Well, what does Acts 2.38 say? Brother, sir, ma'am, will you listen to my question? I have said this before. Please ask God to give you ears to hear what the Spirit is saying unto the churches. Look into the Bible. It is the instruction booklet. You know, you get something and you'd like to have the booklet to tell you how to put it together, how to assemble it, how to use it, and how to keep from misusing it. Huh? And the Bible is a book that was given for instruction. Isn't that simple? All Scripture is given by inspiration of God, and it is given for instruction. Now, if God wanted man to say a specific wording over somebody, all he would have had to do was just put it in the instruction booklet. I wouldn't argue with it. I can tell you that much. I wouldn't. And see, he actually did. He said in Acts 2.38 and other places, he said in Matthew 28, he actually instructed them what to do. He did not give them instructions on what to say. So in the spirit of faith and obedience, both Acts 2.38 and Matthew 28, when you teach people that Christ is God and they believe on Him and they repent and they go down and you baptize them, they are both doing it according to the instruction. Except when they try to define why they say something and then get in trouble because one says, I baptize you in the name of the Father, Son, and Holy Ghost, which is Jesus or Yahshua or Jesus, or by the authority that's in the Son. Is the same as Acts 2.38. Yet the argument goes on. Let me just go to show you something else what I'm trying to say to you. If I can get this point across. If I said to an apostolic preacher one day who was so excited because he heard me on the broadcast and he knew I was he knew by the Holy Ghost. He received a witness. That's a man of God. So he called me and he was all excited and he was having a conversation with me and he said, I heard you on the radio and I was so excited. Here's another man of God preaching the truth and like you around the world. And he says, you're one of us, aren't you? I said, brother, I don't mean to be funny, but what do you mean one of us? Well, he said, you know, Jesus' name, baptism, speaking in tongues and so forth and so on. Well, ladies and gentlemen, a lot of these people believe in Jesus' name baptism. And they believe in speaking in tongues. And they also believe that Sunday's the Sabbath. And they celebrate Christmas. And they do other pagan holidays that are unscriptural. Does that make them one of us? Are we all one of us? Huh? I know a lot of folk who observe the Sabbath. But they don't believe in speaking in tongues. Or being filled with the Holy Ghost. Where in the world do we get this thing to where we all get into the oneness of God? That you all speak the one thing. What a unique thing took place on the day of Pentecost. When the Bible said they were all in one place, one mind, one spirit, and one soul. Wow! And the Bible actually says in the book of the writings of Paul that you all speak the same thing. Yes, I am angry with this vehement religious spirit that Satan has used to scatter the power of the holy people. The brother said to me, well, you do baptize in Jesus' name, don't you? I said to him, brother, you have heard me on the radio. You have received a witness by the Holy Ghost in your soul that I am a man sent from God. Now I ask you, do I do all things in Jesus' name? Well, well, why don't you answer my question? I said, brother, I just don't want to be a part of this continual division and squabbling that goes on amongst the people of God. I said, now, let me ask you a question. You know, Jesus did that. He would answer a question or fill the question with a question. I said, do you believe that everybody who has been baptized according to your little pattern in Jesus' name, do you believe they're all saved? He said, no. I know a lot of them ain't saved, you see, because even the apostolics have their divisions among them in doctrine and form and ritual and services. I said, you just got finished telling me, brother, that for a man to be saved, he has to be baptized in Jesus' name. And now you're telling me that everybody who's baptized in Jesus' name is not saved. Isn't that something? Isn't that something? And the truth of the matter is, everybody who has gone down in Jesus' name, if they follow on in the ways of God, they're saved. If they don't, they're not saved. I said to him, let me ask you another question. If someone who has not been sent to baptize, such as a woman, if a woman who calls herself a pastor goes down in the water and she says, I baptize you in Jesus' name, are you baptized right? Well, why do you ask that? I said, because it is supposed to be someone who baptizes who has been authorized to do it. Not just anybody. And a woman is never authorized by God through Jesus Christ or any other way to take any kind of authority over a man. And to baptize, you have to have authority. Well, he didn't like that. Just like some of you don't like it. And you're going to go away and say, you say that? That prophet don't believe in being baptized in Jesus' name. Well, you're lying. In fact, what I am doing, I am preaching now in Jesus' name. Yes, I am. I'm preaching under the authority of the Holy Ghost. Now, let me just give you an example of what I'm trying to say. The Bible tells us to do all things in the name of Jesus. It doesn't tell us to go around and say every time we do something in the name of Jesus. Although by faith, we should be operating. We are His. We belong to Him. We should be operating under the anointing and the authority of the Scriptures, which is Jesus. For He was the Word made flesh and dwelt among us. Now in the Bible, there is a classic example of using the phrase and not using it. I want to show it to you, all right? In the book of Acts, there's a story told of seven brothers. They're called, in the scriptures, the seven sons of Sceva. They had seen Paul operate under the Holy Ghost, casting out devils. And they thought, boy, this is something. All he does is call the name Jesus over the people, and the devils disappear and go and leave, and they're set free. So they go out, and they get themselves a demon-possessed man. A man possessed with demons. And all seven brothers get around this man, and here's what they said. Here is what they said. They said, we adjure thee, or we command you, by Jesus, whom Paul.
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0: Paul preaches, come out of this man. You know what those demons did? You know what they did in that man? Those demons looked all seven of those fellows square in their face. And they said, what are you doing? You try to exercise authority that you don't even have? We don't have to obey you. We know Jesus. We even know Paul, because Paul has authority. But who are you? And he jumped on all seven of them, beat them up, tore off their clothes, and sent them away in disgrace. Now tell me how many of you have got out there and hollered the name Jesus and the devil would laugh at you because you didn't have the authority, neither were you operating under the authority of the Lord Jesus Christ, no matter how much you hollered his name. I remember a lady out in Arkansas some years ago. She was trying to cast the devil out, and I had already left the auditorium. And someone came running to me and said, Brother Stay, you better come quick. There's a woman out here. She's going to hurt somebody as she's trying to cast out a devil. So I went back into the auditorium and found this woman straddling another woman on the ground, on the floor, and picking up her head and sort of banging it against the floor as the demon was hollering out at her from the other woman. And she was saying, come out of her in Jesus' name. Come out of her in Jesus' name. And she'd bang her head down on the floor. And the devil just hollered back. You ain't got power to cast me out. After I got there, I went to the sister and I stopped her. I said, what are you doing? She said, I'm casting this devil out of this woman. I said, you are? I said, do you have power to cast him out? Sure, I'm using Jesus' name. I said, you believe you have power to cast this devil out, and somehow the devil's not responding. I says, evidently, the devil knows you don't have the authority no matter how much you're using the name. So the woman got mad at me. She jumped up. She said, why suppose you do? Well, I said, it won't take long to find out. It won't take long. I just looked down and said, come out of her. Now. And out came the devil. The woman was just like that, immediately calm. And there was a glorious deliverance. You see, hollering the name ain't going to give you authority. It's the authority that gives you the right to holler the name. To them who receive him, he gives the right. The authority, hallelujah. Now, one more example, okay? Are you listening to me? Are you? The Apostle Paul was a man of authority. Demons knew him. Heaven and hell knew him. The people knew Paul was a man, an apostle sent from God. The Bible gives us another account of Paul. He was walking down the street one day, and the Bible said he found a man who was lame from his mother's womb. Go read the story. It's in the book of Acts. It says that Paul looked at this man, and here's the way it reads. It says, and Paul perceived by the gift of knowledge and the gift of discernment. He perceived. He was full of the Holy Ghost. He perceived that the man had faith to be healed. So Paul just reaches out and hollers at the man or speaks to the man. He said, stand upright on your feet. And the man arose quickly and was healed and made every whit whole. Now I ask you, did Paul say in the name of Jesus, stand upright on your feet? No, he didn't do it. Did he do it in the name of Jesus? Did he do it by the authority of the Lord? Sure he did. Sure he did. Brothers and sisters, this division, this schism that goes on over what somebody says over you is absolutely ridiculous. I do all things in Jesus' name. Now I want to go on with this brother's email. He says, my second question is this. My church. Well, there it is. Your church. Well, you can call it your church. You're not in the church that Jesus started. He said, my church tends to believe that the church will be raptured before the tribulation. A church that's filled with the Holy Ghost. a church that speaks with tongues and has revelation, supposedly spoke to them, and they still do not know that there's not going to be any rapture before the tribulation? Wow. Isn't that something? He said, I talked to my pastor about it, and he says no one knows for sure. Well, a pastor filled with the Holy Ghost? And when he, the Holy Ghost, has come, he will lead and guide you into all truth, and you go around saying no one knows? Ah, boy, no one knows about that truth? The pastor says it really makes no difference. It doesn't make any difference. Huh? The Word of God doesn't make any difference? Because the Lord will see us through either way? Huh? Yeah, He'll see us through if you're prepared to go through, and most people aren't. Hey, Moses, Noah had to prepare. And the Bible told you, prepare yourself. All right. He said, our pastor has said many times, we're living in the last days. No, we're not in the last days. We're through the last days. We're in the seventh day now. We're coming to the night season of the final day. He says, I want to know more about how I should prepare for these end times. I have a wife and two children. My pastor or no one at our church has said anything about making preparations and being prepared for this terrible time, and I feel a bit uneasy. What should I do? Well, first of all, get out of that church. That's the first thing you do. The Bible said to you that if they have a form of godliness, you know, baptism in Jesus' name, speaking in tongues, Holy Ghost baptism, but they deny the Word of God. When it comes down to the events of our hour, you get away from them. You come out of them. Now that's what God said. You people who want to serve God and be what He wants you to be, you're not going to stay in those churches and find the deliverance and the knowledge that you need. You need to come out of them. Out, out, out. Have no fellowship with the unfruitful works of darkness, but rather reprove them. I can no longer walk with you, brothers. You're walking in darkness. You're refusing light. You're turning your back against the truth. You're resisting the truth. You people that still believe that you can believe either way or no way concerning this profound truth concerning the hour in which you are now living in, that Jesus Christ is coming, and you need to separate yourself. That's the preparation. The world system is coming down, down, down, down. The religious system is going to collapse and pollute, and many are going to go the way of destruction. You need to come out of both of them. Come out of her, my people. Get out of the religious system, the apostate system that does not produce a holy, consistent lifestyle and that does not bring the people of God together. There's a gathering together of the saints of God. And He will gather together His elect. He will bring them in the oneness of the Spirit, in the oneness of truth, in the oneness of a Christian walk. And you will come out of the system. You can do it. It's always been able to be done. You can separate yourself. God will see to it out here in the wilderness where your faith is tried, but you are serving God because that's how you serve God, by faith. Come out from among them pretty soon. Hey, you see, brother and sister, that's exactly why the tribulation is going to be here. He's going to cut this thing short in righteousness. You're not going to be able to ride the fence too much longer. That mark of the beast is going to come. You either take it or you're shut out. That's right. You will not be able to buy, sell, function, or anything. I got to pay my rent. I got to pay my tax. I got to do this. I got to do that. Well, I'm telling you right now, ladies and gentlemen, that God's going to put you to a place where you either put up or you shut up. And that time is very near. You're listening to the voice of the last day prophet of God. My name is Brother Stair. our mailing address for your letter of support, your questions and your comments. You just address your letter to The Overcomer, Post Office Box 691, Walterboro, South Carolina. And the zip code is 29488 USA. And we bring to you this profoundness of this end time message. Say, maybe you want to see about getting a shortwave radio so that you can stay tuned to this profound messenger sent to this, the last generation of time before the return of the Lord Jesus Christ.

0: Astorite, this is Brother Hope from the Netherlands. Well, I will thank you, Overcomer Ministry. You light my fire, and you market me, and I tried to deceive you, but I didn't succeed. God bless the Overcomer Ministry, and great, great respect for Archie Stare. He is still in the air. God bless you. Really, it's a blessing day. As Archie says, this day, this scripture has been fulfilled. Maranatha, go ahead. Brother Hope from Holland, radio check. Till later, I want to visit you.
1: Greetings to the saints, to Pastor Rice, Sister Rose, and to all that love the Lord Jesus Christ. May the love of Christ strengthen you all and keep you till the day of his coming for his saints. This is Brother Joe, hoping all is well there at the Overcomer community, and also all the saints down by the river and throughout all the world. May the Lord strengthen us against all the wickedness of this present world, that we might be true witnesses unto the end. Thank you all for your praying for us, and wait on the Lord's soon return. God bless you all in Jesus' name. Maranatha, saint.
2: Lord Jesus bless you, Pastor Rice, on this Friday afternoon. It's 3:22 in the afternoon. It's Patrick Mur-

0: you again, Moline, Illinois. As I heard you preaching yesterday and today, you brought a scripture to remembrance, Philippians chapter 1 and verse 6. And two of the three things the Lord said he was going to do before he sends Jesus. He's going to heal his soul until they know they're healed, and save him, save his soul until they know they're healed. That stuck out to me like a sore thumb, and it sure did ring a bell under my memory again. And I still have the anointed prayer cloth that you sent to me just a little more than a few days ago. And I fasted 2 meals per day, pretty close to 2-day fast. And I prayed over it and did as I was instructed to do in it. And those two verses of scripture is something that Brother Stair shared with me back sometime in July of 1998. In the week of October 16 of 1998 was the first time I requested one of those prayer cloths. A week from today, that's how long ago it will be. It will be, it will be Friday then. But then it was Saturday. I ask your prayer once again to strengthen things that remain here. In the name of Jesus, Yeshua, come, Lord Jesus, to our rescue is my prayer this day. Amen and amen. Maranatha.
1: Praise the Lord. Praise the Lord. Morning, Pastor I, Sister Rose, and the body of Christ scattered abroad upon the face of the earth. Psalms 32:8 says, I will instruct thee and teach thee in the ways which thou shalt go. I will guide thee with my eyes. And truly, brother, you truly guided of the Lord as you stand fast in the place of calling he has given unto you, brother. So stand fast, Pastor Rice. Stand fast, my brother. Maranatha.
2: Praise the Lord and God bless you, Pastor Rice, Sister Rose, and all the saints. This is Sister Diane Johnson, who's so blessed and thankful to be at the Overcomer. Thank you, Jesus, and praise your holy name. And the Sabbath service was a beautiful service to worship the Lord and give God all the glory, praise, and honor he deserves. And I thank the Lord for the good, edifying, encouraging preaching from the prophet, and with Pastor Rice preached with the love and joy he always has for the Lord. Just keep on preaching, Brother Rice, as the saints do need you. And may the Lord help the saints to be in unity as we wait patiently for his soon return. Come quickly, Lord Jesus, come is my prayer. May the Lord bless all the saints everywhere. Maranatha.
3: Shabbat shalom. Shalom, shalom. Hosanna, hosanna. Brother Tom in Maine calling. You're probably aware of it, but cell phone's working for the broadcast, but the internet, I've been not been able to get it. So you're probably aware of it, but did want to mention it. God bless y'all and you and all the saints. Maranatha.

The First Epistle of Paul the Apostle to the Corinthians, Chapter 13. Though I speak with the tongues of men and of angels, and have not charity, I am become as sounding brass, or a tinkling cymbal. And though I have the gift of prophecy, and understand all mysteries and all knowledge, and though I have all faith, so that I could remove mountains, and have not charity, I am nothing. And though I bestow all my goods to feed the poor, and though I give my body to be burned, and have not charity, it profiteth me nothing. Charity suffereth long and is kind. Charity envieth not. Charity vaunteth not itself, is not puffed up, doth not behave itself unseemly, seeketh not her own, is not easily provoked, thinketh no evil, rejoiceth not in iniquity, but rejoiceth in the truth, beareth all things, believeth all things, hopeth all things, endureth all things. Charity never faileth, but whether there be prophecies, they shall fail. Whether there be tongues, they shall cease. Whether there be knowledge, it shall vanish away. For we know in part, and we prophesy in part. But when that which is perfect is come, then that which is in part shall be done away. When I was a child, I spake as a child, I understood as a child, I thought as a child. But when I became a man, I put away childish things. For now we see through a glass, darkly, but then face to face. Now I know in part, but then shall I know even as also I am known. And now abideth faith, hope, charity, these three. But the greatest of these is charity.

0: Amen. Praise the Lord. So it's good for us to be here. Now, as Brother Tim was ministering last night, I sort of related to his message, the first part of it, because the prophet had brought out how, you know, the ministering brothers weren't ministering. And I had a purpose in my heart. Well, you know, the thought in my heart, well, I'm not going to preach until God really just come down and just, boom, just give me a message. I mean, you know, I wasn't going to seek for no message. You're going to have to come and tell me to preach. That's the thought I had, the mind thought, the mind pattern I had. And so the prophet, one Sabbath, he come out and he called me over. He's for some reason, he asked, you supposed to preach next weekend, next Saturday? I said, no, but I'm ready. I actually wasn't ready. I actually wasn't prepared at the time. But I knew that when the man of God does, there's a reason. And see, no matter what I wanted, what I felt, or how I felt I was going to do, I wasn't going to preach till God come down. God said, you're going to preach.
1: Amen.
0: So, you know, amen. I'm not up here by commandment of the prophet, but just by the instrument of God using him. That's why I'm up here today.
1: Amen.
0: But I want to say this, because I had that sort of experience. Now, there was a couple times, a few days back, where I gave the prophet some back talk. You know, like what words can I use? Some comeback on some trailers one day, and then another incident on about getting that compost. And I was wrong in that, and I did repent. But after I did it, the fear of God hit me. Because, see, you're dealing with the man of God that got his word in his mouth. The word of God is in his mouth. What if he speak the word of God and cut you off at that time? You'd be done. But anyway, what happened was, after that, for 2 weeks, what Brother Tim mentioned, he said he sought God and he didn't get nothing. Well, I did the same thing for 2 weeks. It's like I called out to God. The book was like closed. I couldn't get nothing. And I would cry. I would lay out and cry. God, speak to me. Give me something.
1: Amen.
0: And I wasn't getting nothing. I wasn't getting nothing. No answer. Nothing. Nothing opened up in the scripture. And it never been like that. Whenever I would get a word, it would come. It would come. You know, the message. Well, this time it didn't happen like that. It was all the way to the last moment. What I had purpose to do, I said, well, what I'll do then, I'll get one of my old messages out. And I just preached one of the old messages. I didn't want to do that, but what if you get up before the people of God, you got to have something, or you're going to be ashamed. You got to have something to say. So I can go back and get one of the other messages I preached, one of the older messages. But that Friday morning, God spoke to me and gave me one word. So I really thank God for that, because I tell you, I related to Brother Tim when he said he didn't really have nothing. I said, well, that's the way I was. I mean, I was searching diligently, crying out, God, give me something. I got to have something to speak.
1: Amen.
0: The day is coming. It's coming closer now. But, you know, church, we've heard we're in a battle now. We are in a all-out war. I mean, we ain't wrestling against flesh and blood. It's getting heat. It's getting intense. And it's warring against us praying and doing the right things and being one. And being in unity. It is. So we need to strive that much harder and realize that. And arm ourselves with the mind of Jesus Christ. To go on to the end and finish this. Amen. Now, I got a couple of scriptures I want to go to. I don't know exactly how the Lord is going to lead, but I don't believe it won't be long. And just want the Lord to have his way.
1: Amen.
0: The will of the Lord be done. Amen. Our will don't amount to nothing, but God's will be done. That's a prayer of every sincere Christian. Lord, thy will be done in earth as it is in heaven. Amen. Not your will, not my will, but his will be done. Now, when the prophet mentioned about what those Muslims are planning on doing, they're going to eradicate Israel from off the nation, off the world by the year 2200. They're going to be eradicated. Well, a scripture came to my mind. I just want to read it.

0: Jeremiah 31. I just want to read this. Because when, as they're doing this, then something's going to happen. If they try to eradicate Israel, they're going to see something happen. Because this is what God said. Thus saith the Lord, which giveth the sun for a light by day, and in ordinances of the moon and of the stars for a light by night, which divideth the sea when the waves thereof roar. The Lord of hosts is his name. If those ordinances depart from before me, saith the Lord, then the seed of Israel also shall cease from being a nation before me forever. Thus saith the Lord, if heaven above can be measured, and the foundation of the earth searched out beneath, I will also cast off all the seed of Israel for all that they have done, saith the Lord. So before they eradicate that nation, they're going to have to do away with the sun. They got to do away with the moon, the stars, and the sea. And they can't do it. It ain't going to be done. They're going to provoke the moving of the hand of God when they try to do that. Amen. Fire of God come down and destroy. Amen. I want to read a couple of scriptures before I get into the message. You know, there's a scripture in Romans that say, thou art inexcusable, O man, whosoever thou art that judges. For wherein thou judgest, thou condemnest thyself. Why? Because thou doest the same thing. It said, but we are sure that the judgment of God is according to truth against them which commit such things. I'm going to read down a little bit, and I'm going to tell you what those things are. And think about this, old man, that judges them which do such things, and doeth the same, that thou shalt escape the judgment of God? No. Or despise thou the riches of his goodness and forbearance, and long suffering, not knowing that the goodness of God leadeth thee to repentance. But listen to these next two verses carefully. But after thy hardness and impenitent heart, treasures up unto thyself wrath against the day of wrath, and revelation of the righteous judgment of God, who will render to every man according to his deeds. To them who are patient, continuance in well doing, seek for glory and honor and immortality, eternal life. But listen, but unto them that are contentious and do not obey the truth, but obey unrighteousness, indignation, and wrath, tribulation and anguish upon every soul of man that doeth evil, of the Jew first and also of the Gentile. Now we heard about scorning, and that was a serious and sober message. Now, if we continue on in contention and scorning, then this is what's going to happen. We're going to have tribulation and anguish. Let me get the tribulation and anguish upon every soul of man that doeth evil. You're going to have tribulation and anguish if you continue on in scorning and contention. Now, it said, judge not that you be not judged. However you judge, you're going to be judged. And then this is the part I want to get to. And why beholdest thou the mote that is in thy brother's eye, but you don't consider not the beam, should you use the cross tie or the big telephone pole that's in your own eye? Ain't no way you can judge righteous judgment if you got a beam in your eye. You first got to cast that beam out. Take that big telegram pole out, because all you can see is that big cross tie right there. That's all you can see. And all you're going to see in your brother is what's in you, because you got that big beam there. But if you first got that beam out, then you can judge righteous. So you better be careful how you judge. Be careful how you do it. We got to judge what's right. Now, don't take it that I'm telling you that we shouldn't judge, because the Bible says we got to make judgments of what's good and what's evil, what's good fruit and what's bad fruit. But when you get in the areas of judgment that you don't have to get in, then That's dangerous. That is dangerous. Because the way you judge is going to come back on your own head. So if you don't have to judge, don't judge. Amen. Leave the judgment to the judge. The judge standeth at the door. Amen. And he went on down and said, let me pull out the mote out of thine eye. You said to your brother. Jesus said, you hypocrite. You are a hypocrite. Said, how can you take the mote out of your brother's eye and a beam is in your own eye? You can't do it. He called him a hypocrite. If you got a beam in your eye and you're trying to take a little splinter, the mote is just like a little speck. And you try to take it out of your brother's eye, you're a hypocrite. That's right. That's what Jesus said. Now, I didn't say that. Jesus said it. Now, let's make sure that the judgment is righteous. Let's be careful. Let's not scorn. Let's not be contentious. Now, I want to get into what the Lord gave me. He gave me a word on submission. And like I said, I don't think I'd be long today. But I believe it's four areas of submission in the Bible, as far as what I looked into. And one of the areas deals with the home. And that's one I guess I start with. That's one of them. Another one is in authority for us in the church as a body. And the other one is in area of the maturity of age. You know, maturity in age, younger, elder. And then the other one is in interaction with one another. And if there's rebellion in any of these areas, it's going to be like a domino effect. It's going to affect the other areas. Now, we know that God created man first. When I say that, I'm speaking in respect to man, woman, child. That man's not the first of God's creation, but I'm talking about in respect to that. Man, woman, child. He created the man first. Now, notice he didn't create the woman first. And he didn't create the child first. And then let him grow up. No, he created a man. Full grown and perfect. And then he made a woman from that man. Which resulted in bringing forth the children. Amen. So the order of God is Christ, man, woman, then child. First is God, Christ, man, woman, child. And to keep in that order, it takes submission. Now, like I said, I'm going to deal with the home first. Because I believe the home is the moral fiber of a nation. And it is an example in the church. Now, you notice, in the scriptures, it said God, Christ, man, woman. They don't say child. But in the hierarchy, and if you don't like the word hierarchy, I put it in a simpler way. In the order of creation with man, if you get the order right, in the home, from God down to the woman, then the children, until they get up to the age of accountability, they're going to be under that righteousness. They're going to be under that submission. They ain't got no choice. Coming up, they automatically going to be in it. That's right. Praise the Lord. Hallelujah. Now the result of breaking down the home today, listen, it's not because of rebellious children. That's not the cause of it. But the result of rebellious children today is because of the breaking down of the home. Satan knew that. He knew it. And never in our lifetime have we heard of such atrocities that are committed by 11, 12, 13-year-old children. Never in our lifetime, never in your lifetime, never in my lifetime have I heard of such things, atrocities and things that are committed. Murders, shooting sprees, mass murders, rape, drugs, suicides. All go back to the root cause, the breakdown of the home. That's right. And the breakdown of the family. All go back to the root cause of man forgetting God. Amen. Man not wanting to retain God in his knowledge. Man not wanting any restraint, but wanting to form out his own lust and all kind of lasciviousness deeds, and because that's what this generation wants. That's why it's like that. And what God said, okay, I just let him go. He said, I let him go, I just turn him over to his own devices. That's a reprobate mind. And said, so I remove all conviction and restraints. I won't deal with him anymore. And what, you know what's going to happen at that state? He will self-destruct. He will destroy himself. Man left alone will destroy himself. And while I'm on this note, there's a scripture in Hosea. I'm going to turn back to it. It's a scripture in Hosea that talks about thou hast destroyed thyself. But in me is thy help. It says in Hosea, the last chapter. God talking to his people. Said, thou hast destroyed thyself, but in me is thine help. Now, God don't want his people to self-destruct. He wants to help his people. He came to save his people from their sin. As we always say, not in their sins, but from their sin. Amen. But if his people want to submit, don't want to submit, then they become children of disobedience. And God is going to let the disobedient, the mockers, the scorners, the God haters, and the wicked fill up their cup until overflow. And when that happens, and we are in the very brink of that, then the wrath of God is going to be poured out without mixture, without measure. See, you get a cup full of wickedness and evil, then you got to measure, God's got to counteract it with that kind of wrath against it. Amen. A full transgression deserves a full retribution. And right now, I remember a message Brother Ebenezer preached, a scripture used. I want to say to you, righteous, it shall be well with you. It shall be well with you, and you shall eat of the labor of thy hands. Let me turn to that and read it exactly like it is. Because it also has something to say to the wicked, too. Amen. Not only to the righteous. Say to the righteous, say you to the righteous, they shall be well with him, and they shall eat the fruit of their doings. But listen, I say to the wicked, woe unto the wicked, it shall be ill with him, for the reward of his hands shall be given him. Amen. It's going to be well with the righteous, and they're going to eat the fruit of their labors. But it's going to be ill with the wicked. God said, woe to the wicked. It's going to be ill with them. And they are going to receive a reward. Amen. Amen. God's going to give them a reward. Now, I want to go back to the scriptures. Submission, dealing with the home. In the book of Colossians, in the book of Ephesians, we have these instructions. Wives, submit yourselves unto your own husbands as unto the Lord. That's just like as he was your Lord. Amen. Wives. That's what God said. As unto the Lord. Just like he was your Lord. Submit yourselves. In other words, he is your head. He is the savior of your body. As Christ is the head of the church, and he is the savior of the body. Now remember, I'm talking about submission. Wives, don't try to usurp authority in any way over your husband, but treat him as your Lord in everything. And then God gave instruction to the husband to love your wives as Christ also loved the church. Amen. And gave himself for it. In other words, a husband is to love his wife to the extent that he would give his life to preserve hers. That's what Jesus did. He gave his life for his church, that his church may live. Amen. That's what it means. And he will nourish to my the body, Christ nourishes his body. So the husband ought to nourish his wife. See that she gets the right nutrition to be healthy spiritually. And cherish, keep her warm, sheltered, covered, protected. Amen. That's the way the wife is to treat the husband. Now, this is the order of submission. It's got to be this way. If it's not this way, it's going to be a breakdown. Now, the scripture in Colossians added, and be not bitter against them, talking to the husband. And now it goes to the children, that your children, you obey your parents in the Lord. In everything. And the word obey just simply means submit yourself. Submit yourself. And it said, honor thy father and mother. And you do that by being obedient. You be disobedient, children, you don't honor your father and your mother. The only time you honor your father and your mother is by doing what they say do. You honoring them. You're obedient then. But if you don't honor what they say, you're disobedient. And you don't honor them. If you don't do what they say, you don't honor them. You're disobedient. And it is the first commandment with promise, that it may be well with you. Now, the other part says that you may live long upon the earth which the Lord thy God giveth thee. Now, we ain't going to look for that promise because Jesus is coming. Hallelujah. Praise God. Jesus coming, church. Amen. It's going to be worth it all to hold fast to your profession of faith without wavering. And then saying, you fathers, with the father and the child, provoke not your children to wrath. Now, I preached a message a while back about provoking children to wrath. And the way I brought it out was that, simply to put it, I put it as simply as I can. It is expecting more out of a child than he's capable of doing, and then punishing the child for not doing it. Now, I ain't done yet now. You know, you expect a child to do more than he's capable of doing, and you punish that child when he don't do it. Now, wait, man, I ain't finished yet. Now, when a child is doing what he can do, all he can do, as unto the Lord, with all his heart now, with all his might, and you punish that child because he don't get accomplished what you feel he ought to get accomplished, you're going to provoke that child to wrath. You're going to discourage him. You're going to cause him to quit. Now, child, you're not getting off the hook. I'm telling you, a good father, a good mother know what their child is capable of doing. And they, a good father will not put on that child more than he can do. So you children, you're not off the hook. You got to do whatever you do as unto the Lord, heartily, with all your might. Before I got saved, I was always like that. That's been one way I've been all my life. And God, I thank God for that. That's one thing that I never lost. I lost a lot of things that God had given me that Satan come and robbed from me. But that is one thing that God never let him took. Whenever I do something, I do it with my heart. I do it as unto the Lord. I do it with everything in me. That's one thing God put in me that has never been taken. I thank God for that. But you children, that's what you got to do it as unto the Lord. And when you do it to please your father or to be obedient, you're doing it as unto the Lord. That's what this whole thing about submission is. It goes all back to God. Amen. But we don't want our children to be discouraged. And children, we want you to do well. We want you to do whatever you do as unto the Lord. So that don't give you no excuse to get discouraged, because I don't believe that the Father here is going to put more on you than you can do. I don't believe that. Amen. But God did give a warning. Don't discourage them. Don't cause them to give up and say, what's the use and quit? They got to be encouraged. Amen. To do right. To do what's right. Praise the Lord, church. Amen. Now the scripture in Colossians says like this, Father, provoke not your children to anger, but lest they be discouraged. That's the way it said. Now it goes down. I want to turn over because it talks about the masters also, and it talks about the servants, because in those households back there, they had servants and they had masters in the household. And they were slaves. That's what they really were, slaves. Now I want to read that. And God said, let me get down to it. Praise the Lord. Servants, be obedient to them that are your masters, according to the flesh, with fear and trembling, and singleness of your heart as unto Christ. Now we do have a master. He's Lord and he's Christ. We do have a master. With good will, doing service as unto the Lord and not to men. Knowing that whatsoever good thing any man doeth, the same shall he receive of the Lord, whether he be bond or free. So it don't make no difference whether you're a slave or free. Whenever you do something, as you do it unto the Lord, you're going to receive of that inheritance. You're going to receive that blessing.
1: Amen.
0: Amen. Praise the Lord.
1: Praise God.
0: God said it. He's going to receive it from the Lord. And then you masters, do the same thing unto them. Forbid threateningness. You know, this old world, it's not according, it ain't going nowhere near God's word. People threaten workers. You know, now the way it is now, the people that, the God's people that in debt or that's on a job, they're servants to that. They're not being free yet. They're slaves to that right now. To God set them free, just like Egypt, the children of Israel in Egypt, they were slaves. They were not free. It's the same way now. God's people are not free. We've heard that. They're still into the system. And the only way they're going to get out is God help them to get out, is deliver them out. But anyway, it talked about the masters forbearing threatenings. They got all kinds of threatenings. They're going to fire you or do whatever. Knowing that your master also is in heaven, neither there any respect of persons with him. People don't fear God, though. They don't care nothing about that nowadays. God is not in none of these thoughts out here. Amen. It's just a few people that's striving to retain God in their knowledge. The rest of it is gone. Even in the church world, they don't really retain God in their knowledge. They may come to that church or some building on a Sunday and may get in there and do their whatever business they're going to do, but the rest of the week, he is far from their mind. Their mind is not stayed on God. They are caught up in their will and their pleasures and their lust. So it's very few that's striving to really retain God in their knowledge. And it is a fight to do it. And can't none of you say it's not. It's a fight. You got to strive to retain God in your knowledge. Now, in one place it talked about, I don't know how I got to that. Let's see what it is. Okay. Praise the Lord, church. Hallelujah. Okay, Hebrews. I want to go to Hebrews 13. Praise the Lord. Now, we know what Hebrews 13 say. Say, obey them that have the rule over you and submit yourself. Somehow I feel I've skipped something here. Let me look back. Praise you, the Lord, church. Hallelujah.
1: Hallelujah.
0: The Lord is coming.
1: Lord.
0: Oh, yeah, I did. Thank God I went back. Praise God.
1: Praise.
0: Now, that was dealing with the order of submission in the home. Now, I want to deal with submission to God. See, that's what I want to go to now. God and the authority in the church. Now, Hebrews 13, it says, obey them that have the rule over you and submit yourselves. For they watch for your soul as they that must do it, that they may do it with joy and not with grief. For this is unprofitable unto you.
1: Amen.
0: Now, brethren, Paul said, my heart's desire in prayer to God for Israel is that they all might be saved. He said, for I bear them record that they have a zeal for God, but not according to knowledge. For they being ignorant of God's righteousness and going about to establish their own righteousness have not submitted themselves unto the righteousness of God. Now, I know this talking about the law. That scripture is talking about the law. And Israel had a zeal toward that law, but not according to knowledge. But to bring it where we at today, in the home where we are, Now, we all believe, do we not, that this is God's will for his people, to live together and to have all things common. We agree to that. But we want to do it, see, we agree to that, but we want to do it by our own rule and what we think is right, and it ain't going to work. It's not going to work like that.
1: Amen.
0: Amen. That would be so much division and confusion everywhere. Now, you can see that. You can see that because every chance they get, that confusion and that division try to rear its head up anyway, though the reins is put there. Though you know, you try to put the reins on it, still try to rear up. So it would.
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0: That way it would. Now, to submit to this lifestyle, you will have to submit to the authority that God used to bring it into existence, and thereby submit to God. Now, we heard the other morning the root cause of the problem is selfishness. That's right, the big I. That's the root. That's it. And the axe is going to be laid to the root. It's going to be gotten rid of. Selfishness, I, is not going in the kingdom of God. We're going to have to, whatever it takes. If it takes being a doormat, I'm talking to my preaching to myself, being walked on, no matter how much we think we're right. See, those times I come back at the prophet, I thought I had a legitimate reason to talk back, but I didn't. I wanted to make myself known. If he only knew. He knew what he needed to do, and he was doing what he needed to do. And see, that's the way we are. That's the way a lot of us are. We want to make our situation explained. We don't want to take it. The Bible says, just take it. It brings forth the peaceful fruits of righteousness afterwards. It'll yield it. May the Lord help us. May the Lord help us. This is a big eye, and it's going to be laid to act to the root. You know what comes with that? It's pride. That's right. Anywhere that's selfishness and you think of yourself, that's pride. It's there because it was with Lucifer. Pride, the Bible said, was found in him. It was the I will, the pride. And it said, and that's how contentions come. Because it said, this selfishness and I will is fed by contention. It is fed by pride and it brings forth contention. Because the Bible said only by pride cometh contention.
1: Yes.
0: You might as well say, man, it's the truth.
1: Amen.
0: It's the truth. Now, I want to say this. I said it before. We're in a spiritual battle. And your enemy is not the one you see sitting next to you and around you right here. That's not your enemy. And you're in radio land that's listening to people that are around you, your brothers and sisters, they're not your enemy. That's right. Your brother, sister, he's not your enemy. Now, we know the Bible tells us who our adversary is. It is the devil. And one of his age-old tactics is to divide and conquer. Divide and cause to fall. Because a house divided, the scripture said, it cannot stand. There's no way for a house divided to stand. So that's what he's doing. That's what he's trying to do to God's people. Scatter them, divide them, so they'll fall. So, what we need to do? We need to turn this battle to the gate. And how we can do it? We can do it by obeying the word of God, by being kind, tenderhearted, forgiving one another. Even as God, for Christ's sake, hath forgiven you, given me. Amen. Let nothing be done through strife or vainglory. But in lowliness of mind, let each esteem other better than themselves. Let not a man look on his own thing, but on the things of others. Every man on the things of others. Let us not be desirous of vain glory. Brethren, spiritual brethren, if a man be overtaken in a fault, ye which are spiritual, restore such an one in the spirit of meekness, considering thyself, lest thou also be tempted. You can fall too. Bear you one another's burden, and so fulfill the law of Christ. Let's turn this battle to the gate. We can do it. We don't have to bite and devour one another. Because if we do, we better take heed that we don't be consumed one of another. We can be a strong body. We can bear the infirmities of the weak. The strong can bear the infirmities of the weak. And the weak can be strong that way. And we can put to naught this thing that the enemy is trying to do. To destroy the work of God and the people of God. Now there is a sin that's not unto death. And there is a sin unto death. And when that is committed, you can't do nothing. That's it. Nothing you can do about that. But until that is committed, until then, we need to do everything we can to keep alive the member that's weak and feeble. Because there's a scripture in the Bible said, giving instructions that we need to lift up the hands that hang down. We need to strengthen the feeble knees. We need to let that which is lame be healed rather than stressing it out of the way. Amen. We can do it, church, through Jesus Christ. We heard last night, we can do all things through Christ who strengthens us. Jesus said, a new commandment I give unto you, that you love one another. As I have loved you, that you love one another. By this shall all men know that ye are my disciples, if ye have loved one to another. That's how you're going to know it. And hereby, beloved, hereby perceive we the love of God. Well, let me go up to the next scripture. Well, another scripture said, no greater love than this, than a man will lay down his life for his friend. And Jesus said, ye are my friends, if you do whatsoever I command you. Amen. And then in 1 John it said, hereby perceive we the love of God, because he laid down his life for us, we are also to lay down our lives for the brethren. So let's exhort one another daily, and so much more as we see the day approaching. Amen. Praise the Lord. Amen. Hallelujah.
1: Hallelujah.
0: Glory to God.
1: Glory.
0: Praise you, the Lord. Now, what day is that talking about? It's talking about the coming of the Lord. Praise the Lord.
1: Praise.
0: Brothers and sisters, let me exhort you right now that Jesus is coming. Hallelujah. Prepare to meet him. Don't turn back. Hate the garment spotted by the flesh. Prepare to meet Jesus. He's coming. Nothing else gonna matter. We get to the time now where nothing else do matter. It's his coming. Because you can truly see, it's so vivid, it's so apparent that if God don't do something pretty soon, it ain't gonna be no Christianity. I was reading that newsletter by David J. Myers, and some of the stuff in there they doing, cloning Jesus Christ, taking the heart and organs out of a pig to put in man. What kind of stuff is that? That is corrupt. That is wicked. That is evil. That is filling up the cup of wickedness. So it ain't going to be long, church.
1: Amen.
0: We're going to see the Savior. Hallelujah.
1: Hallelujah.
0: It all boils down to submitting ourselves one to another in the fear of God. Now, in order for this to work, then the order of submission, it cannot be broken. In order for us to submit one to another, then the order of submission can't be broken from top to the bottom, bottom to the top. It cannot. God, Christ, woman, man, God, Christ, man, woman, child. In order to submit one to another, then that submission has to be unbroken. You see what I'm saying? It has to be there. It can't be broken. Because as the Bible says, submitting yourself one to another in the fear of God. Now, then you got God on the authority side of the church. You got God, Christ. Then you got the prophet that's speaking for God on earth. Then you got the ministers, and then you got the sheep. Now, in this order, if this order is broken, then the one that breaks it, they won't submit. When they are ones that won't submit when they break that order. That's the order God has got. That's the order he's got now. So they will have no submission to them, and they will abide alone. And what we heard of death was separation. When you're separated, you die. And if you don't want to submit, then you ain't going to get no submission. And you're going to abide alone. You will die. I want to go to a few more scriptures. So likewise, ye younger, submit to the elder. Yea, all of you be subject one to another and be clothed.

grace unto the humble. Humble yourself, therefore, under the mighty hand of God, that he may exalt you in due time, casting all your care upon him, for he cared for you. Amen. Now, submission is just humbling. It's a form of just humbling yourself. Humbling yourself under the mighty hand of God, getting rid of pride. I got one or two more scriptures, and I'll be done. Praise the Lord. Hallelujah. Glory to God, church. I'm going to turn over the song. Now, the Lord is worthy. He's faithful. And he's going to finish his work. Hallelujah. God is going to restore his church back to perfection. Ain't no doubt in my mind about it. Whether I be there or you be there, it don't matter. God's word is always proven true. I never found God a liar. Since I've been seeking after God for about 20, 21 years, I never found God to lie. He's always been the truth. You look at his word and things are happening just like he said. Everything has transpired the way God said they would. And everything that's happened now, God has prophesied it before time. So anything he said that's still going to happen, going to happen. Because his track record proves it. You can stand on the word of God. It is an unfailing rock. It is the truth you can stand on. Amen. The word of God. Everything else, as they said, is going to go down. It's going to fail, but not the word of God. Amen. The Bible says it endures continually. It is forever settled. Hallelujah. Every word, every jot, every tittle is coming to pass. The culmination, the fulfillment of it is happening right before our eyes. Every day. Amen. You read the newspaper, you can see it. Now I want to read in Psalm 81. I want to read down from probably beginning at a verse 9. Excuse me. There shall no strange God be in thee, neither shalt thou worship any strange God. God said, I am the Lord thy God, which brought thee out of the land of Egypt, prophesying to the people they brought out of Egypt. Open thy mouth wide, and I will fill it. Now, if God will do this for the people brought out of Egypt, will he do it for you? Ain't you his people? But my people would not hearken to my voice, and Israel would none of me. So I gave them up unto their own heart's lusts, and they walked in their own counsels. Oh, God, just like Jesus in Jerusalem. Oh, Jerusalem. Jerusalem. How often would I have gathered you as a chicken, as a hen gathered her chicks, but you wouldn't let me. God said, oh, that my people had hearkened unto me, and Israel had walked in my ways, his heart's cry. I should soon have subdued their enemies and turned my hand against their adversaries. Now, you go back up. I want to go back up. It said, if my people... But my people would not hearken to my voice. What? They would not submit. They would not do. They would not humble. They would not submit to my voice. He said, I would soon have subdued their enemies and turned my hand against their adversaries. The haters of God should have submitted themselves unto him. But their time should have endured forever. Praise the Lord. Now listen, he should have fed them also with the finest of wheat. That's one part. Jesus said, I am the bread of life. I'm the bread come down from heaven. Jesus is that finest wheat. He said, I would have fed you with myself. Jesus later on, remember in the New Testament, he said, he that eateth of me shall live forever. He said, except you eat my flesh and drink my blood, you have no life. In other words, I would have given you life. I would have fed you with the finest wheat. I would have given you the finest life. The bread of life. The bread from heaven. That's the finest wheat. He is the whole loaf. And if you're in him, you make a part of that loaf. That fine wheat. The best. That a man may eat thereof and be satisfied. That he won't seek for life nowhere else. He'll be fully satisfied. He'll have the life of God. Praise the Lord. He'll have the fullness of joy. He'll have the fullness of peace. He'll have the fruit of the Spirit.

0: He'll be fulfilled. Praise God. Amen. He'll have everything he needs, every ingredient, every nutrient. Isn't that fine this week, Brother Chill? Hallelujah. Praise the Lord. He said, and with the honey out of the rock should I have satisfied thee. We know who the rock is. It's Jesus. He's sweet, I know. Some said, hallelujah, he's sweet, I know. Storm clouds may rise, stormy winds may blow. The Savior, he found me. He's sweet, I know. Hallelujah. He's the honey out of the rock. Hallelujah. He'll give you sweetness and bitter. He'll give you sweetness for bitterness. He's the honey out of the rock. Praise God. Jesus is the rock. He's the rock of my salvation. And he's sweet, I know. Hallelujah. He never done you wrong. He's still sweet. Hallelujah. Praise God. Though we abide faithful, he's going to remain faithful. Amen. Honey out of the rock. It made me think of that scripture when Samson killed that lion and he put forth that riddle. He said, out of the eater came forth meat. The riddle he wanted them to solve. He said, out of the strong came forth sweetness. Praise God. Hallelujah. You know when they crucified Jesus? They crucified him, and even his weakness, he was strong. Jesus is the lion of the tribe of Judah. And I thought it's ironic that Samson slew that lion, but I tell you, let me read that. Let me read that scripture. Glory to God. Praise him, church. Out of the eater, you know God, he's an eater. Yes, he is. When you offer sacrifice, what he does? I mean, in the Old Testament, you read about those sacrifices. What he did? He came down and consumed it. What do they call peoples in America? Consumers. God is an eater. Out of the eater came forth meat. God gives meat. Amen. Out of the eater came forth meat. God, Paul said, I would like to feed you with meat, he said. He said, but you're not able to bear it. But out of the eater came forth meat. God is an eater. And he gives meat. And then out of the strong, ain't he strong? I mean, even in his weakness, he was stronger than man. Even in his weakness as a lamb, you know, it takes an inner fortitude, an inner strength, that when you haven't done nothing wrong, but you've been tried and persecuted for something you didn't do and pressured, it takes an inner strength to be silent, to not open your mouth, to not revile back. That takes some inner strength. That takes some strength. Anybody could revile back. That's not being strong. That's more like being weak. Especially when he had the strength to destroy them all. He could have called a legion of angels down and just wiped them all out. But no, that inner strength just kept him just like a lamb before a slaughter. He didn't even open his mouth. Even in his weakness, he was strong. Praise the Lord. But I want to read this scripture. Hallelujah. But submission. Praise God. It will work. Submission. Praise the Lord, church. Glory be to God. Now, it said unto them, out of the eater came forth meat, and out of the strong came forth sweetness. And they could not, in 3 days, they could not expound the riddle. They couldn't do it. 3 days had passed on. I think he had gave them 7 days. Praise the Lord, church. I tell you, now, like I said, in order for this to work, we got to submit one to another. And it is God's will for us to submit to the will of God. That's God's will. Amen. And I just want you to be encouraged because Jesus is coming and we can submit. But we ain't going to go on. And one scripture in the Bible said God's going to wound the scalp, the hairy scalp of such a one that goeth on in his transgression. Still in his trespass. Well, yeah. So let's line up with God and submit to the will of God. That's what I want. That's my main thrust of the message today is submit to God. Don't be stubborn and rebellious and hard-headed and stiff-necked. I'm preaching to myself, but I'm saying let's do it. We can do it. We've been admonished. We've been warned. We've been told. So let's just do it. It is good to do it. It is good to do it. It is life to do it. Amen. That's the way God ordained it. So we be at harmony, we be at unity, and we be at peace, and we be strong. A house that is at one is a strong fortress. At one with God, it is unstoppable. There ain't a force on this hell, on this earth, in hell, that can stop a people that's one with their God and one with one another. Because God is a majority. I don't care how many devils in hell rise up against God, he has already put them openly to shame and triumphed over their many. So bless the Lord. So let's work at striving to be one with God, one with one another. And we're going to see the hand of God. And that one other thought came to me before I close. You know, as Brother Kirk was preaching that message, we was up on watch. And I thought about it. I said, he's bringing out the scripture in Matthew about casting out the scorner. You know, he's saying about if you got a member, cut it off. If it's offend you, just cut it off and cast it from the body. And I was thinking how God is really, if there's anything in the body, God cannot restore that body until that's in there that's causing the canker is gone. Because if he do restore it, if something in the body to cause the canker back or infest back, it's going to go right back. So God's going to make sure that every foreign object, a foreign matter is out of the body, and then he's going to restore it. And it ain't going to corrupt no more. Because he's going to put a new wine in new bottles. Both the bottle and the wine are going to be preserved. So we're going to either become changed and become new bottles, or we will be thrust out. That's just bottom line. Because we should want that. We should not want God's body to corrupt no more. We should want it to be pure and holy. Amen. That's right. And one other thing before I close, the weapons of our warfare are not carnal. We heard that. They are mighty through God to the pulling down of strongholds. This is the last thing I'm going to bring forth. I was up on watch the other night, and I was walking down a dark alley. And the road, you know, just making a check. And I thought, boy, ain't this something? A watchman with no weapons. No kind of guns or nothing. No, I didn't even have a flashlight at the time. And the thought came to me, your weapons are not carnal. So if they was to ask you where your weapons are, I got them on. Don't you see them? Praise God. That's right. The helmet of salvation. Praise the Lord. Learn to go about with truth. Hey, I was gonna say it before I said I got my helmet on, I got my loins girded, I got my feet shod, I got my shield, I got a sword, I got the word of God, and I got prayer. So I'm fully armed to be a watchman for the Lord. They're not carnal, they're mighty through God to the pulling down of strongholds. Praise the Lord, church. Keep praising him. Amen. I'm done. Praise the Lord.
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2: 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On to the next broadcast. Maranatha.

Have mercy upon me, O God, according to thy loving kindness. According unto the multitude of thy tender mercies, blot out my transgressions. Wash me thoroughly from mine iniquity, and cleanse me from my sin. For I acknowledge my transgressions, and my sin is ever before me. Against thee, thee only, have I sinned, and done this evil in thy sight, that thou mightest be justified when thou speakest, and be clear when thou judgest. Behold, I was shapen in iniquity, and in sin did my mother conceive me. Behold, thou desirest truth in the inward parts, and in the hidden part thou shalt make me to know wisdom. Purge me with hyssop, and I shall be clean. Wash me, and I shall be whiter than snow. Make me to hear joy and gladness, that the bones which thou hast broken may rejoice. Hide thy face from my sins, and blot out all mine iniquities. Create in me a clean heart, O God, and renew a right spirit within me. Cast me not away from thy presence, and take not thy Holy Spirit from me. Restore unto me the joy of thy salvation, and uphold me with thy free spirit. Then will I teach transgressors thy ways, and sinners shall be converted unto thee. Deliver me from blood guiltiness, O God, thou God of my salvation, and my tongue shall sing aloud of thy righteousness. O Lord, open thou my lips, and my mouth shall show forth thy praise. For thou desirest not sacrifice, else would I give it. Thou delightest not in burnt offering. The sacrifices of God are a broken spirit. A broken and a contrite heart, O God, thou wilt not despise. Do good in thy good pleasure unto Zion. Build thou the walls of Jerusalem. Then shalt thou be pleased with the sacrifices of righteousness, with burnt offering and whole burnt offering. Then shall they offer bullocks upon thine altar.

0: to the saints of God scattered abroad, and to the citizens of the world. This is the international broadcast, The Overcomer, from Walterboro, South Carolina, in the United States of America. You're listening to the voice of the Last Day Prophet of God, a messenger sent to all the nations of the world to proclaim by divine command and commission and deep conviction the kingdom of heaven is at hand. Jesus Christ is coming in your lifetime. This is the last generation. Prepare to meet your God. Let us go now into our daily broadcast that reaches the world by shortwave and many stations throughout all the land and the world. And except those days be shortened, there would no flesh be saved alive. But for the elect's sake, those days have been shortened. Now, many times over the years, I have brought that scripture to you. The days are not shortened to save the physical life of the elect, for many of the elect have already given their physical lives. So the purpose of shortening the days is not to save a person's physical life. Except those days be shortened, there would no flesh be saved alive. There would be no one left alive living on the earth. Now, where do the elect come in? The elect are the ones who have been elected. Many have been called, many run, many seek to enter, many shall strive to be part of it, but they shall not be elected. We watch this all the time in what we call the democratic process. Many people start out running. I want to be governor, I want to be senator, I want to be mayor. And then one becomes elected. Now, it would be absolutely worthless if you ran for president of the United States and then finally you were elected and there was no United States. Then your elected position would have no validity. And that's exactly what Jesus was talking about when he said, "Dearly beloved," Paul writes, "elect of God." We have been promised, the elect, to rule and reign with Christ. Many have been called, a few chosen or elected. And we're going to sit down, the elect, with Christ on his throne, as he, the elect, sat down on his Father's throne, and we shall rule with him on this earth. Now, if there is no one on earth left alive to rule, then the position of being an elected one will have no validity. So this is what Jesus is talking about when he says, except those days be shortened. What days? The days that the Bible calls great tribulation. Now, tribulation is a word that is basically for the people of God. The word tribulation means a trial of faith, a testing of your resolve, a purifying of your intent to a fiery trial, to much tribulation. Will you enter in to your position to much election procedure? So Satan knows this. He knows that the Bible is very viable, that the people of God are going to rule and reign over this earth for a 1,000-year period of time. So he sets out to destroy all flesh upon the face of the earth. Now, if you do remember the parallel, the pattern, in the days of Noah, what God did was, he said, I will destroy man whom I have created from off the face of the earth. Now, he did that. All flesh. There was no flesh left alive in Noah's day. None whatsoever on the earth. That's right. You just read it very carefully. Noah was in the ark. The ark was Christ, and he was caught up above the earth, a type of meeting Christ in the air. And then he was set back down on the earth, in the ark, or in Christ, and he came out on the earth, and him and his family, who had been elected, then produced more human beings of flesh, and immediately sin began to progress and grow again. So the Lord, when he does that in the book of Genesis, he puts a rainbow in the sky, and he makes a covenant. I will no longer ever again permit or allow all flesh to be destroyed from off the earth as I have done this time. And I will no longer use water as a final judgment. And so he declares how the end of the world, or the end of a fleshly life, is going to be perpetuated. He's going to rule over them with a rod of iron, and the way of flesh, the way of man, will not be permitted. That's right. And the ones who are going to rule and reign with him are those who are in Christ, who have been called and chosen and glorified. Now Satan knows that. A flood came in and killed everyone. So the Bible tells us, when the enemy, now trying to circumvent God's plan, comes in like a flood, God says, no, you can't do it. I will not permit you to destroy all flesh. So then shall there be great tribulation. It will be when Satan comes against you and me and the people of God like a flood. In Revelation it says, woe unto the inhabitants of the earth. Satan hath come down unto you having great wrath. Why is he angry? Why is he pressed? Why is he pushed? Because he knows he hath but a short time. How does he know that? How does he know how much time there is? You know, it's an amazing thing today. Most of the Christians will say, we don't know the time. We can't know. And that's part of Satan's delusion, because he knows the time. He knows it, and he wants to delude you, because he knows that what has to be done in time, on time, and that's the truth. And so he believes. He trembles. His time is running out. I always give an example of that in the story of the Gadarene who was possessed with the devil. The Bible says he lived in the tombs, and no man could tame him. No, not with chains. He was possessed with many devils. Isn't that the way our world is becoming now? We can't tame the world. We have our laws. We have our disciplines. We have our military. We have our economic structures. We have our religious tenors. And still, this generation of mankind living on the face of the earth is untamable. You can't stop them. They're like raging waves of the sea, foaming out their own shame. Clouds without water, wandering stars, children birthed and estranged and evil and wicked from the day they come out of their mother's womb. Satan waiting at the womb, ready to devour them. Babies after babies being born and being possessed by demonic spirits almost the moment they take their first breath. The hour in which we live, a time of Satan possessing, taking charge, and man becoming purely a creature, a man of sin. He sins, he loves sins, he rebels against every righteous, godly thing. And when you bring the thought of God to him, he says, no, God, no. So, Satan is coming in like a flood. I have about 4 or 5 messages going now, don't I, huh? Because every time I get on these subjects, the Spirit just keeps taking me right on through them. I have said many times over the years that most of us in our Christian life have never experienced Satan coming against us like a flood. A flood that just wipes away everything in its way. It's not held back. It brings down buildings. It moves mountains. It changes courses of rivers. It breaks down dikes. There is really nothing that can contain a flood. If you could contain it, it wouldn't be a flood. And whenever you read about a flood, what you are reading about is where all the things that used to contain the water or direct the water or utilize the water has been removed, and the water is now on a raging rampage and destroying and killing everything and destroying and moving everything that is in its path. That's what a flood is. And many people in their lifetime have experienced them in the natural, and they lose everything, sometimes even hope, and sometimes even their life. And so when the enemy comes against you as a flood, every restraint that has been put up, everything that has been there to contain him is now removed, and he's on a rampage. The only thing the Bible warns and gives to us is that when he comes against us, the people of God, the church, as a flood, the Spirit of God is the only thing that will limit him or restrain him. Another classic example of what I'm trying to say is the story of Job. Job was a godly man, a righteous man. He was a type of the church, a type of the saints of God, perfect. Yes, saints of God are perfect. They're just men made perfect, and their heart is right with God, and God is the one who declares it. Whether you like it or not, you read the life of Job and the story of Job, and it doesn't sound like he's a perfect man, but he is, because God said so. And that's the same parallel about you. It doesn't look when we watch you or look at you or look at me, it doesn't look like we are righteous people. We live in this flesh and we come short, but we are righteous because God said so. We are holy because God said so. We are made holy through the precious blood, the acceptable gift of God, because God said so. We are saved because God said so. My sins are forgiven because God said so. God is God because he said so. And we are his people and his church because God said so. Now there's another sermon already there coming to me. God can't lie. So no matter what God says, no matter how you look at it, he can't lie. And Satan continually tries to make God a liar. He doesn't want to believe or want us to believe the record that God gave of his son to make God a liar. If Satan can make God a liar, then God's claim where he says, I am the Almighty God, is a lie. If someone is a liar in one thing, he is a liar, period. Satan lied when he said, I will be his God. I shall become God. He lied. He's not God. And he's a liar in everything he does. Everything he promises. Everything he directs you in. It is a lie. He fathers lies. He makes lies. He brings them forth. So, Job was a perfect man. Satan said to God, in a conference in heaven, sure, he serves you. Yeah, he pleases you, but that's because you have blessed him. Look what you've done. You put a hedge around him. You protect him. You won't let no evil come his way. You won't let no tragedy come his way. I'll tell you what, God, I do not believe that this man, Job, is a holy, perfect man who has a heart holy towards you. And if you will just take away the restraints and just let me go down there, and I'll move against Job, and I promise you, God, when I get done with him, he will curse you to your face. And God says, well, I'm a believer, Satan, and I don't believe you. I don't believe a lie. I believe Job loves me. I believe Job will stand faithful. I believe Job will hold fast. I will turn to Job for a testimony. Can I make the parallel for you, child of God, today? That Satan has been given permission to come against you in every way possible. You've heard me preach the sermon on the seven tests of Job. If you have not heard that message yet, why don't you just pick up your telephone now, right now, and call this phone number and ask for the message, The Seven Tests of Job. I'll send it to you free. If you'll call now and you'll give me this information, tell me what station or frequency you are listening to the broadcast on. Give me your full and your complete address. Please, be complete. You have enough time to do that. Don't forget the apartment numbers and the postal codes. And then ask for the tape, The Seven Tests of Job. You, as a Christian, will have to go through each one of those tests, and then finally, the final test, the Great Tribulation, in your life, whether you live or whether you die, you are going to go through Great Tribulation as you go into the Kingdom of Heaven. As for the tape, The Seven Tests of Job, the phone number is 1-843-701-5053. Call right now and ask for the message, The Seven Tests of Job. They are the seven tests that every Christian will go through. They are the seven tests that the church as a whole and a body have gone through and are going through. And we are basically now at the seventh and the last one. When we get through that one, we will be into and at the Kingdom of Heaven. So when the enemy comes in like a flood, what do I mean by that? Well, it's very simple. You see, whenever water, now water is what you use to different, flood has to do with water. Can you understand that? It has to do with water. Remember the flood that came in Noah's day? Satan knows that God said he would never use water again to destroy mankind. That's what God said. He's going to use fire the next time. But Satan, he says, I'm going to make God a liar. So he comes in like a flood or like water. Now, whenever water is restricted, when it has a restraint. It has a name. You know, listen to me carefully. A cup of water. A bucket of water. A stream of water. A well of water. A river. A creek. An ocean. A pond. A pool. Oh boy. You see, whenever water is restrained, it has a name. When it is not restrained, it is called a flood. It overflows and defies its restrictions. Whenever Satan has come against us, many of us in the past, his attack on us would have a name. Sickness, infirmity, adversity, marital difficulty, mental oppression, physical oppression, spiritual oppression. He would come against us, but he was limited. He could not come against us all at once. If you have ever had God allow Satan to overcome the restraints, see, he said to Satan, all right, what do you want to do? Satan says, you just let me go down to Job, and I'll take away all these material things that you have blessed him with. See? He says, just let me do that. And I will take them away. And when I get done, he will curse you. See, he's blessing you now because of all these things you have given to him. So God says, all right. He gave him permission, but he restricted him. You just go down and touch those things. So Satan comes down, and he causes a thief and a robber to come and steal Job's cattle, his camels, his oxen, and all of his material things. And then he killed all of his servants and left just one alive in each situation to carry the bad news back to Job. Job, a very rich man, a very honorable man, sitting in the gate of the city, the place of wisdom and knowledge. One day he looks up and here comes one servant after another. Job at this time was rich and honorable, and everybody respected him. And all at once, he is humiliated.
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0: In front of all of the people, as the servants come running in and said, the Chaldeans came, killed your cattle, killed your oxen, killed your servants, stole everything we had. We couldn't stop them. They overwhelmed us. They killed many of your servants. I'm the only one left. It's all in vain. Job, you've lost all your wealth. And Job sits there in that humility, in that tragedy. The scripture says he rises up and he begins to wail and cry. And then he says loud and clear, naked came I into this world. Naked I shall return thither. I'll leave it. The Lord hath given, and the Lord hath taken away. Blessed be the name of the Lord. Satan says, look, he wouldn't do it. Job, his love for God was not based on what God gave him or what God added to him. His love for God was based on God. He knows what he's doing. He won't do me wrong. I bless him. I didn't have nothing when I came into the world. And when I die, I can't take nothing with me. I'm going to go meet my God. I'm trying to get the point across. I don't want to preach the message on Job right now. But the point I'm trying to get across is that when Satan came against him, he was restricted. Can you understand that? He was restricted. He could only go so far. Now, my friends, many of you have faced things just like that. Stay with me, won't you? God bless you. Out of darkness into the light. This is the story of someone who could have been your sister, daughter, granddaughter, someone who grew up as a typical young American woman with all the bright hopes and expectations to which any young lady has a right. But she got caught in a trap laid carefully by the enemy she didn't know was there, and certainly didn't know how to counter. Our society has been used by this enemy to produce people like Glory once was. People who are feeling discouraged and powerless, looking for meaning anywhere they can find it. Many Americans no longer believe in the invisible dark angels who populate Satan's kingdom, and therefore they fall easy prey to them as they quietly take advantage of our attitudes and the structure of our society around us. The book, Out of Darkness into Light. Larry Wallace has been one who has been bound by the occult, drugs, lust, and things of this life. Her story is remarkable, how God, in His infinite mercy, reached out and touched this life and transformed her by the power of the Holy Ghost and the sufficiency of God's blood through Jesus Christ and His sovereign grace. The book, Out of Darkness into Light, is now being offered to anyone and everyone who will support this ministry with an offering of not less than $10. We have a limited supply. I'd like to send you a copy of the book, Out of Darkness into Light, as my gift of appreciation to any and all who will write and ask for it by name. Out of Darkness into Light, enclose a $10 offering and request that book. The mailing address is Brother Stair, S-T-A-I-R, Box 691, Walterboro, W-A-L-T-E-R-B-O-R-O, Walterboro, South Carolina. The zip code is 29488. The book is Out of Darkness into Light, the power of the grace of God transforming your life and delivering them from the power of darkness to the kingdom of God's dear Son. Maranatha.

Psalm 103. Bless the Lord, O my soul, and all that is within me, bless his holy name. Bless the Lord, O my soul, and forget not all his benefits, who forgiveth all thine iniquities, who healeth all thy diseases, who redeemeth thy life from destruction, who crowneth thee with loving kindness and tender mercies, who satisfieth thy mouth with good things, so that thy youth is renewed like the eagles. The Lord executeth righteousness and judgment for all that are oppressed. He made known his ways unto Moses, his acts unto the children of Israel. The Lord is merciful and gracious, slow to anger, and plenteous in mercy. He will not always chide, neither will he keep his anger forever. He hath not dealt with us after our sins, nor rewarded us according to our iniquities. For as the heaven is high above the earth, so great is his mercy toward them that fear him. As far as the east is from the west, so far hath he removed our transgressions from us. Like as a father pitieth his children, so the Lord pitieth them that fear him. For he knoweth our frame, he remembereth that we are dust. As for man, his days are as grass, as a flower of the field, so he flourisheth. For the wind passeth over it, and it is gone, and the place thereof shall know it no more. But the mercy of the Lord is from everlasting to everlasting upon them that fear him, and his righteousness unto children's children, to such as keep his covenant, and to those that remember his commandments to do them. The Lord hath prepared his throne in the heavens, and his kingdom ruleth over all. Bless the Lord, ye his angels, that excel in strength, that do his commandments, hearkening unto the voice of his word. Bless ye the Lord, all ye his hosts, ye ministers of his that do his pleasure. Bless the Lord, all his works in all places of his dominion. Bless the Lord, O my soul.

0: another angel fly in the midst of heaven, having the everlasting gospel to preach unto them that dwell on the earth, and to every nation and kindred and tongue and people, saying with a loud voice, Fear God and give glory to him, for the hour of his judgment is come. And worship him that made heaven and earth and the sea and the fountains of waters.
1: From Walterboro, South Carolina, in the United States of America, the international broadcast, The Overcomer, with the voice of the last day prophet of God, proclaiming throughout all the nations of the world the coming kingdom of heaven. And this gospel of the kingdom shall be preached into all the world, unto all nations, as a witness unto them, and then shall the end come. Ladies and gentlemen, this day is this scripture being fulfilled in your ears. Stay tuned now as we bring to you the profound worldwide broadcast of the last day prophet of God. To you everywhere, prepare to meet your God. Jesus Christ is coming in your lifetime. This is the last generation. Maranatha.
2: When the enemy comes in like a flood, we're talking about this time period in which we're living in. The Bible says that the men of Issachar were men of understanding, who had an understanding of the times. What does that mean? Times. Events. Things that are happening. Are they supposed to happen? While they're happening in a measure of time, do we understand why they're happening? See, Job, he had an understanding. Yes, he did. When the enemy started to come against him, he came against him first as in a restricted form. I don't want to preach the message of Job because I've done it before and I want to get on with this, but the final test that Job finally went through was not even a physical one. He went through a physical test, all right. Satan went back to God, and God said, how you doing with Job? And he said, yeah, well, skin for skin. Let me touch him. Now, that's what the great personal tribulations are all about. When Satan touches you. Every saint that's ever lived has gone through this. And the final touch is when he come down and touched the body in death. Ah, yes. It was in death where it looks like God forsakes you. This is why David said, Yea, though I walk through the valley of the shadow of death. It's in that point where the light becomes dim. It looks like it's going to go out. But he said, I won't fear no evil because there is no darkness in God and I know God is with me. I'm trying to get a point across, brothers and sisters, saints of God. The tribulation period that this whole world is facing now, and the one that is becoming severe, a trial of your faith. The Bible says it is actually more precious than gold. Wow. You see, when Jesus comes back to this earth, he's not coming back looking for the things that you have acquired materially, gold and silver and houses and lands. They're not going to have any validity. No, he's looking for just simple, pure, unadulterated faith. I believe God. The Bible tells us the story of Daniel in the lion's den. It says all these things happened. His deliverance from the mouth of the lions. His position amongst the kings. His place in the eyes of God. It says all these things happened unto Daniel because he believed in his God. Or because he believed his God is. Ladies and gentlemen, citizens of the world, saints of the Most High God, remnant according to election. Do you understand that the very intent and purpose for which man was created was for God to establish his integrity and his claim, I am the Almighty God. And beside me, there is no other. That's the first and great commandment of God. I am God. And Satan, Lucifer, who was an archangel in power and equality equal to Gabriel and Michael, he rose up in rebellion, in iniquity, in self-identity. And he rose up in this eternal kingdom of God, and he said, I will exalt myself, me, I, above God. I will be greater than God. I will cater to me, and I will have all those around me declare and worship me as God. And this God up here is a liar. He's not God. I'm going to go above him. Iniquity was found in him. Brothers and sisters, that's what this all is all about. Almighty Yahweh then had to do something to deal with this usurper, this Luciferian identity that tried to supplant God. A Esau, a Cain, a Judas. He's given us many examples of what Satan does. He does it in you, in the world, if you watch him as he tries to exalt self or put self before, in front of, above God. That's why God made man, though, to deal with that. That's why he did it. He made man, created him to sin deliberately, purposely. That's why he had a plan and a man to redeem man before men were ever born, before anyone ever lived, those that have been chosen by God to show his sovereignty. You know, God doesn't let man choose his will over God's. That would give man sovereignty, man choice. That's not what God does, period. God never gave man a free will. You know, the Apostle Paul actually summed that up one time when he said, I was born again, not by the will of the flesh. In other words, I didn't decide one day I was going to be a Christian because my flesh wanted to be, or I thought it'd be a good idea, or I have decided to follow Jesus. No, he said, that's not the way it was at all. That I wasn't born of the will of my own flesh. He said, being born again had nothing to do with my own will as a man, nor of the will of man. Because my will wasn't trying to be like God. I didn't want to do things that God wanted me to do. He said, I was born again by the will of God. It was God's will. Hallelujah. He chose me. I didn't choose him. Jesus told us that. He said, you didn't choose me. He said, I chose you. He said, you didn't find me. I found you. I came looking for you. Oh, what a profoundness. You know, when that truth is clarified and revealed to a sinful heart and shows that God has done the work, this is where the true, pure worshipers are going to come from. All right, Satan was permitted to come against Job as a restricted being, but all at once, all of these things compiled himself. He lost his wealth, he lost his health, he lost his children, his friends turned against him, his health, my Lord, covered with boils, my. His mind was oppressed by the comforters. And then finally, his wife just looked at him. His wife loved him. She had been faithful, and they had had a good marriage, fine family. Now, can you imagine what she's gone through? She is watching her children were killed. She's watching her affluent situation deteriorate. And the only thing she has left now is Job. And he's not much of a man anymore. He's all sick, bloody, pussy. Now she's got to wait on him hand and foot. She comes in one day, frustrated, pushed, pressed. She looks at Job, the one she loved, the one she held, the one she received all of her benefits by and through. Just a wasting of a man. And she says, Job, it's gone on long enough. Why don't you just curse God and die? You see what Satan did? Satan said, I'll have him curse you. And he couldn't do it, so he now moves through his wife. She says, Job, I can't go on like this. I just can't. And you're the only thing now that's in my way so I can get some relief from this situation we're in. Curse God and die. And Job there in, my Lord, he looks up in utter desperation and he says, woman, you're talking foolish now. If there's any hope at all, it's in God. You're talking foolish. I can't do that. I'm facing my demise. I'm facing losing everything. I can't lose God. And everything is worth losing as long as I can keep God. And he says, I want to tell you something. I know my Redeemer liveth. Don't quietly understand all he's doing. He wouldn't do it. And then his wife turns around, walks away. His friends leave. He's left alone in his own misery. And now he says, well, at least I'll find some consolation in God. And he starts to seek God. And he says, I can't find him. Ah, yes, friend. I'm going to tell you again, you don't find God. He finds you. Noah wasn't looking for God. God went looking for Noah. Amen. No, none of us were looking for God. We have been found of Him. He was looking for us. In this time period that we're at, many are seeking to find God. Many are trying to make Him known. That will not be done. He's going to make Himself known in His own way to His own people. In the right time, of the times and seasons, brethren. I remember a precious brother who was very dear to us at one time. His name was L.C. Wilder. L.C. Wilder was an old man. He was 10 years older than me. He's passed on now. He came into our meeting one time in Little Rock, Arkansas, and I literally identified him as a holy man. He had a place called the Place of the Holy outside of Mena, Arkansas. We have been there several times. We've had meetings there. He's dead and gone now. L.C. Wilder preached here for us and many times he called in and spoken concerning the ministry of the prophet. L.C. Wilder was a powerful evangelist in the Philadelphia church age, in the apostolic church. He was a Jesus name preacher, and he was emphatic about it, as God used that spirit to establish the power and the oneness of God in the process of restoration. L.C. Wilder would put up gigantic tents and throughout the Midwest had some of the most powerful, plunging, soul-saving revivals as we were concluding the Philadelphia church age. He was mightily used of God, raised the dead, had great faith, had understanding of the scriptures and of the times that he was being used in. Then, all at once, things changed. He lost his tents, he lost his equipment, He lost his family. He lost his wife. His family turned against him. His precious daughter turned against him. The church he was ministering in turned against him. He lost everything, and he ends up now living at this place called the

That's right. Then shall there be great tribulation. What's happening today is right because it is God's profound word coming to pass. Someone asked me again the other day, what about abortion? Now let's get one thing straight. This abortion that is taking place worldwide, it's not only in the United States that they abort babies. In fact, they've been aborting babies in China, in Russia, in Africa, many, many years before it became so prevalent or knowledgeable in the United States. We have butchered something like 30 or 40 million fetuses or babies in the U.S. In China, it's up into the millions. In Russia, this old world, as we came to the end of the age, this old world system has been offering their babies, whether they're living or dead or aborted or come out of the womb, to Lucifer for a long, long time. And that's the truth. And we have taught in the Christian faith that all these babies have a soul and that they're all in heaven. That's not true. Babies don't die and go to heaven. That's not the way you are born again. That's not the way you're saved. You know, Jesus made it very clear. He said, except a man be born of water. That's a natural birth, born first as a natural birth, and then born of the Spirit. He can in no wise enter into the kingdom of heaven. An aborted baby is not a baby that is born at all. It's not born. So therefore, it does not even have a soul. A baby in the mother's womb does not have a soul. So it goes neither to heaven nor hell. Are you trying to tell me, Brother Stair, that a baby does not have life? I didn't say that. I didn't say that at all. The baby in the mother's womb, after several months, life comes into it. Sure it does. Do you know a tree has life? Do you know an animal has life? Do you know a flower has life? But they don't have a soul, a living soul. A tree is not going to die and then go to heaven or hell because it has no soul. Neither is an animal. Animals don't have living souls. And neither does the baby in its fetus state, in its mother's womb, have a soul. So therefore, it doesn't get aborted and then go to heaven or hell. If you people could just believe what I'm saying and receive what I'm saying, my God, if babies that are aborted go to heaven, then why would you be against abortion? A means of salvation? No. Babies aborted are not in heaven or in hell because they don't have a soul. When a baby comes forth from the mother's womb, it breathes. That's where the soul comes. And God breathed into Adam, and he became a living soul. And the soul that then sins dies. For it to become a living soul again, it must receive the breath or the Spirit of God, or be born of the Spirit, or it cannot enter into the eternal kingdom of Almighty God. Blessed be the name of the Lord. No, you know, we in America, we have corrupted truth so much. We teach that all these babies and all children are born again and they die and they go to heaven. That's not so. It's just not true. And we teach that all marriages are ordained of God. 95% of the marriages that are taking place throughout the world, God has nothing to do with them. They choose their own one they're going to marry. They marry outside of God. They marry according to their emotions. The Bible says,

as whom God joins together, no man can put asunder. So you see, we have a lot of things that's taught that are contrary. The scripture tells you not to be unequally yoked together with an unbeliever. Many of you got yourself snared by these things. Snared by having babies. That's right. You went out, started having babies. Now you got more babies than you can handle, and the children are causing you havoc. Just like this scripture said, you're living in a generation that says women would rule over you. Children would become your oppressors. Just by having them, you will be oppressed. So Elsie Wilder, he lost everything. And one night, he was listening to the radio, and he heard this voice. And this voice began to explain the times. I begin to say and tell that the Philadelphia church age was coming to an end. William Branham had passed on now. The great messenger who climaxed the Philadelphia church age and brought us into the Laodicean church age. That's the last church age identified to John in Revelation. The church of the Laodiceans. The church in which there is no governing body. Everybody does that which is right in his own eye. They won't let no one rule over them. They rule by the laity, the people. We vote. We choose our pastors. We choose our leaders. We vote, you know, and we say, look, we're right. I'm increased with goods. I have need of nothing. I am in good shape. And God says, you fools, you don't even know that you're naked, you're not covered, the way you're operating your churches, the way you're supporting your preachers and your ministries, you are naked. You are without any righteousness at all. And I begin to tell the people that the days of revival are over. And they are. There hasn't been a revival anywhere in this world in the last 25 years. There has not been a revival. And that is the truth. See, revivals never lasted. I can go back and I've been a part of them. I watched them. They were beautiful. They would pick us up. But they never last. The Welsh Revival, the Finney Revival, the Wesleyan Revival, the Holiness Revival, the Apostolic Revival, the Divine Healing Revivals, the Great Miracle Revivals. Oh, yes. Oh, we were revived, and we had a good time. But the end results of every revival ended in division, schisms, new denominations, falling away, and God says, I ain't going to do that no more. I won't use that method anymore. And he's not. You know, Jesus said, the works that I do shall you do. Now, the works that Jesus did were works that revive people, encourage people. And the church world has done it. You know, I read that now, these little revivals they have. They're three-day revivals, or weekend revivals, or midweek revivals. I was driving by the Methodist church here in Walterboro. You know what? They have a little sign out front. It says, church is open for prayer on Wednesday from 12 to 1, praying for a God-led revival. Lord, have mercy. And if any man of God walked in that church and began to preach, why, they would throw him out the door. What is a revival? It revives us, and it identifies our sin. It brings us to repentance. It brings us to contrition. Yes, my friends, revivals aren't going to take place anymore. They never lasted. They all apostatized. God, and neither one of them established a church. They ended up in new churches. I was driving around the street the other day, and I saw a little church, a little building right over here, right around the corner from us.
new little church opened up. Oh, we got them everywhere. I got a church. I got a church. You got a building, and they call it the church. And I marvel at it that we're right here in churches, and all of them empty, hardly any of them are filled, and somebody goes out and starts another church. Huh? Merchandising, using it to make gain. And that's the way it is. No, the days of revival have long gone. And as Brother Wilder said, as he listened to me, he began to grasp the significance of the times that we are living in. And talking about them today, are you listening to me? There is a work that God's going to do, and he's already doing it, and it's just about fulfilled. I will restore, not revive, restore. And all the things that tradition and doctrines of men have destroyed and robbed the church of its oneness and its true identity will be restored. And that process of restoration began with Martin Luther, and it climaxes in the great purging, cleansing, sanctifying work of the Holy Ghost in the time which we're now in. And persecution and tribulation are the means by which God has established many shall be made white and tried and purified. Praise the Lord. Hallelujah. This is a day that the Lord hath made. The Lord hath given. The Lord hath taken away. Blessed be the name of the Lord. 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That comes to you every day at this time on this radio station or frequency with the voice of the last day prophet of God to mankind everywhere, projecting the kingdom of heaven is at hand. Our mailing address, you just address a letter, The Overcomer, Post Office Box 691, Walterboro, South Carolina, and the zip code is 29488 USA. When you write, always tell us the station or frequency that you're listening to, and write today. Until we're back with you again on another segment of programming here on The Overcomer, this is the voice of the last day prophet of God to mankind everywhere. The kingdom of heaven is at hand, and Jesus Christ is coming in your lifetime. This is the last generation. Prepare to meet your God. Maranatha.

Whosoever believeth that Jesus is the Christ is born of God, and everyone that loveth him that begat loveth him also that is begotten of him. By this we know that we love the children of God, when we love God and keep his commandments. For this is the love of God, that we keep his commandments. And his commandments are not grievous. For whatsoever is born of God overcometh the world. And this is the victory that overcometh the world, even our faith. Who is he that overcometh the world, but he that believeth that Jesus is the Son of God? This is he that came by water and blood, even Jesus Christ, not by water only, but by water and blood. And it is the Spirit that beareth witness, because the Spirit is truth. For there are three that bear record in heaven, the Father, the Word, and the Holy Ghost, and these three are one. And there are three that bear witness in earth, the Spirit, and the water, and the blood, and these three agree in one. If we receive the witness of men, the witness of God is greater. For this is the witness of God which he has testified of his Son. He that believeth on the Son of God hath the witness in himself. He that believeth not God hath made him a liar, because he believeth not the record that God gave of his Son. And this is the record, that God hath given to us eternal life, and this life is in his Son. He that hath the Son hath life, and he that hath not the Son of God hath not life. These things have I written unto you that believe on the name of the Son of God, that ye may know that ye have eternal life, and that ye may believe on the name of the Son of God. And this is the confidence that we have in him, that if we ask anything according to his will, he heareth us. And if we know that he hear us whatsoever we ask, we know that we have the petitions that we desired of him. If any man see his brother sin a sin which is not unto death, he shall ask, and he shall give him life. For them that sin not unto death, there is a sin unto death. I do not say that he shall pray for it. All unrighteousness is sin, and there is a sin not unto death. We know that whosoever is born of God sinneth not, but he that is begotten of God keepeth himself, and that wicked one toucheth him not. And we know that we are of God, and the whole world lieth in wickedness. And we know that the Son of God is come, and hath given us an understanding, that we may know him that is true, and we are in him that is true, even in his Son, Jesus Christ. This is the true God and eternal life. Little children, keep yourselves from idols. Amen.

0: is a God like unto thee, that pardoneth iniquity, and passeth by the transgression of the remnant of his heritage? He retaineth not his anger forever, because he delighteth in mercy. He will turn again. He will have compassion upon us. He will subdue our iniquities. And thou wilt cast all their sins into the depths of the sea.
1: The kingdom of heaven is at hand. Jesus Christ is coming in your lifetime. This is the last generation. And little children, it's the last time. A glorious church without spot or wrinkle. This is the Overcomer Radio broadcast and the voice of the Last Day Prophet of God, sent to all the nations of the world to proclaim with divine conviction and godly anointing, the kingdom of heaven is at hand. Come, Lord Jesus, come. I remember the old song. New songs we have by thousands. New tunes we have galore. There's music by the mile and mile. And yet, we still want more. Never satisfied. New doctrines, new churches, new gods. Continually, the eyes of a man are never satisfied. Always, always, always wanting, wanting, wanting, wanting. Getting, getting, getting, getting. There's none that seeketh after God. No, not one. If God did seek for us and find us, we would not find him. That is the truth. And the scriptures are unfolding before our very eyes on a continuing basis, and we know it, and yet we don't know it. My people do not consider. Consider your ways, God said. Don't you see what you're doing? Don't you see how you're yielding yourselves to Satan? Don't you see the result thereof? How is it you cannot? Why are you so blinded? Oh, my loving brother, the old song said, when the world's on fire, do you know the world is on fire? The fire of tribulation, the fire of wrath, as God's raging in his fury? I will shake the heavens and the earth, saith the Lord. I'll do it. And do it he is. Yet we still go forth every day like all things continue as they were. For ever since we fell asleep last night, just like we woke up this morning and the weather's in good shape. Well, one of the things that most of us have been fortunate for in this time which we live in is that we have an instantaneous worldwide news source that picks up every tragedy. There's not too many things to report as blessed today, that I can tell you. For instance, I've been praying for our saints and brothers and sisters down in New Zealand. But you know that they're having more earthquakes down there? Huh? Australia. State of New South Wales to get even wetter as severe rains and high winds, tornadoes slam the area. Now,
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1: Isn't that something? I mean, we're hearing about these mysterious tornadoes and unprecedented. In the history, they don't have no record of the consistency of the destruction and the anxiety and the aftermath of these storms that are being reported throughout the whole world. And yet you folks still say all things continue as they were. Down there in Christ Church, another earthquake. At least one dead. As parts of Christ Church have to be abandoned. Got to get out of the city. One of the largest cities there in New Zealand. Folk got to get out. To be abandoned after weekend earthquakes. Wow. Ash cloud from Chile volcano. I just received an email from someone who down there in Argentina. This earthquake down here in Argentina. And it just wreaking havoc. Like a blanket cloud covering that area of the world. And we hear the report about how Iran is just about ready to get their nuclear bomb. Of course, you know, that's a dastardly thing. Nobody has nuclear bombs, so how can we allow Iran to have one? You know that. We can't do that. They are going to blow the world up. Well, how would they do that? Well, all they got to do is trigger one bomb, and then the rest of those who don't have the bomb will trigger theirs. And the next thing you know, we'll have a worldwide Holocaust. Ah, come on. We've heard that before. Okay. All right. Fires out in Arizona. Just burning up the state. My God. Super massive twin black holes found inside of galaxy baby or body or belly. Wow, what is that, huh? Signs in the sun, in the moon, in the stars. I will shake the heavens and the earth, saith God. You folk don't know that he's turning the world upside down? Islands moving out of their place? New Zealand earthquakes have destroyed more than 50 buildings in the latest earthquake. Upon the earth, distress of nations. What's this? Earthquake 6.2 rattles Indonesia? My Lord. And then the tragedies. Up in New York again, a fight breaks out on a school ground, and a 15-year-old girl tries to intervene, and pow, she's shot in the head. Where is there safety anywhere? Walmart stores, McDonald's, Wendy's, shopping centers. Upon the earth, distress of nations with perplexity. North Carolina. There was several bodies found the other day. North Carolina, three women and one man found dead by the side of the road. They were the victims of a murder-suicide. Wow. When officers arrived on the scene, they found the bodies of three women inside a parked vehicle and the body of a man outside. Just young women, 22 to 24, suffered gunshot wounds. He shot them and shot himself. Still trying to figure out what this is all about. Well, sounds a little bit like a pimp situation. And maybe he was running out of whatever. Ethiopia. Earthquakes hit in Eritrea. Demonstration. Protesters. Thousands demonstrate in Morocco, the largest city. Libya. Another massacre. On both sides, both government and rebels. Over in Europe, this mysterious death of some kind of an E. coli virus has now risen, and it's on the increase. Where do you stop? China floods. Death kills 94. What are you doing, Prophet? I'm trying to inform you people of the world who listen to the Prophet, although I am well aware that there's just few in number. And even the few don't hear. I was listening to my phone calls again today. It is amazing how nonchalant. Well, we listen to you, and they're just like they're listening to an entertainment show. Yes, sir. And they mock, and they have, they just have no seriousness or soberness about most of you. Few there be that find it. Find what? Find what? What is the it? Huh? What is the it? Few there be that find it. Find that place in Christ. Well, where is he? I mean, where is your God? Don't you see what's going on? I mean, if God is God, how comes he allowing all this to happen? And of course, God is letting it happen, you know. But most of you, it's happening to most of you because you're serving the God of this world. You're seeking the things, and you're not going to repent. You won't do it. I need just a little bit more time, brother, until I can get free. Well, one of these days, sudden destruction is going to come. It's just going to come, and you ain't going to have time. Somebody's been trying to tell you for a long time, you haven't got time. You have wasted. You're going to have to redeem time. But who's going to listen? Nah, we're going to take another day and go about our own iniquity. And that's the truth. That is the truth. God, help me not to do that, Lord, not to get hardened. Oh, God, harden not your heart, yet they repent it not. My God, help us to repent. Help me, Lord. Yet they repent it not of their sorcery. And how many times have I told you what that is? Sorcery is rebellion. Rebellion, self-will, is as the sin of witchcraft. Now you repent of all the little petty things that I want to be set free from smoking. I want to be set free from drinking because it's costing me too much money and it's not doing me any good, and I want to be free from that. But your rebellion, your stubbornness, your self-will, your iniquity, yet they repented not of that. No, sir. Oh, God. And it's amazing. We're such a hardened people. You can hear the word of God preached. You know it's the truth. You know you're guilty. Yet they repent it not. Phone call after phone call shows no sign of repentance. No sign of, I abhor myself. My God, iniquity will be your ruin. I was lying in my bed thinking about what I was going to say and what I would say. And I said, God, you know I've been doing it for years. They don't hear. I watch it right here. Day after day after day, hour after hour. Everyone seeking their own. No one seeking after God or after godliness or to be godly. God's to themselves. I can assure you, I know you're not going to believe me, but I can assure you, the end of all of this is at hand. Be sober and watch. Be sober. Be vigilant, for your adversary, not your mother, not your brother, not your sister, not your husband, not your wife, your adversary, he's right there with you now, roaming around in your mind, and moving around in your body, and trying to get into your soul, and down into your heart, have you speak against God, murmur against God, complain against God. Oh yes, neither murmur ye, as some of them did. And they were destroyed by the destroyer. Come, Lord Jesus, to our heart today. In the name of Jesus, deliver us. Avenge us of our adversary. We call on you. I do, Lord. I really can't speak for too many others.
3: I've been listening to some of your program. I just want to correct you on something you said about the Catholic Church as far as leaving their... We're praying to Blessed Mother Mary. Actually, we don't pray to her. We ask her to pray for us because we believe that she's not dead, that Jesus has his mother in heaven where she is the crown queen of heaven as God sees it. So she's there to intercede for us, just like I'd ask you to pray for me, although I probably won't. But I will pray for you, Ralph, because you are indeed spreading error, and you do need to be waken up by God's wisdom. So seek him while you can, and may God bless you.
1: I'll say to you again, hail to Mary. Mary is not in heaven. Mary is in the grave. She is not the mother of God. She was the mother of Jesus, the God manifested in flesh. She is nothing to be prayed to or at. You don't ask her for anything. I will pray for you, you child of hell, under the influence of the demonic lies from the pits of hell, and you're so brazen, Satan, that you don't mind telling a prophet of God. Why'd you tell the Pope that, huh? Why'd you tell the Pope about his lies, about a purgatory and praying to the dead? That's not true. Those are lies. and that's the mother of abomination. And you, sir, are filling up your cup. I hope you got it right now. Hello, Ralph. Get thee hence, Satan. You're listening to the Overcomer radio broadcast, and my name is Brother Stare. And I speak the truth to you, but in the world, we don't pray to her, we ask her. So what do you think you're doing when you ask her? You're praying to her. Oh, boy. And you believe these lies, huh? And then you want to accuse me of lies. Sorry. Jesus coming, not Mary. When I pray, I'll pray to the Father in Jesus' name, not in Mary's name. I wouldn't insult the integrity of God by such blasphemy. Your brother Stare at overcomeministry.org. Sister Diane from Chicopee. I follow the teachings on the radio out here. I love them. You have taught me so much. Brother, I had a grand mal seizure on June the 6th. Had tested in the hospital to see why this is my third one. Please pray for me. This one was a bad one. I feel very different and not good. Small stroke, I guess. I'm 61. I do strive to live for the Lord. I have given it to him most of all. Father, we pray for sister, and she represents all these around us today in the strong and powerful name of Jesus. Amen and amen. The email address is Brother Stare at Overcome Ministry. U.S. code. Excuse me. Brother Stare at Overcome Ministry .org. Our brother Frederick writes from over in Germany. Wow. Yes, Brother Stare. Praise the Lord. The new radio stations are truly a miracle. Last night I could hear you on AM 1386. I could hear on a small pocket radio right from the tabernacle. And there was some fading, but all at once again loud and clear. Praise the Lord. AM. Who can imagine such a miracle? Praise the Lord. Praise the Lord. Thank you, Father. Oh, my. Brother Stare, in February, I did send you an email in reference to the Christchurch earthquake. Then, in reference to the number 7171, which you then read over the air. Remember, today again was an earthquake there in Christchurch. Again, I'd like to send you the next text about the number 171. This time, the number 171 is in reference to 1368, the AM station 1368. Wow, because 1368 is 8 times 171. Wow, we all know 8 means new beginning. And here is the text about the number 171. I'd like to emphasize, brother, that I did not write this. I did only copy this from the Bible Wheel website, which was there. I praise the Lord. Yes, the number 171, believe it or not, is linked to the theme of the coming of the Lord. Just look at this paragraph below, number 171. The following texts are from thebiblewheel.com. The number 171, the face of God. And Jacob called the place of the name Peniel, for I have seen God face to face, and my life is preserved. Genesis 32:30. That which was from the beginning, which we have heard, which we have seen with our eyes, which we have looked upon, and our hands have handled of the word of life, 1 John 1:1. Oh, the depths of the riches, both of the wisdom and the knowledge of God. How unsearchable are his judgments, and his ways past

finding out. Romans 11:33. Notwithstanding, they would not hear, but hardened their necks, like to the neck of their fathers. They did not believe in the Lord their God. 2 Kings 17:14. The number 171 is a common verse of the Theopanis and consequently face falling found in Genesis 17:1 and Matthew 17:1. In Genesis 17:1, 171, and Matthew 17:1, 171, it is a value of Pineli, the face of God, which is based on the pen keyword Panan, face, and is linked to the theme of the coming of the Lord, when all flesh shall see God face, His power, His judgment. The only ones who need to worry about this are those who did not believe in the Lord. Glory to God. The number 171, the face of God, Genesis 32:31, the holy tabernacle of God, Psalms 46:4, judgment, damnation, Romans 11:33, did not believe in the Lord, 2 Kings 17:14. Number 171 is a common verse in the index of the Theopanis and consequently falling face down in Genesis 17:1 and in Matthew 17:1 is the face of Pineli, the face of God. Praise the Lord. You find more about this on the BibleWheel.com circuit. Thank you, Lord. And then shall that man of sin be revealed to be the son of perdition. Does anybody remember where that was enacted? Do you realize that the enactment will have to have a reenactment? It was right at the Last Supper, at Passover, when Satan was able to enter into the man of sin. Lucifer entered into Judas. Satan entered into him. Does anybody remember how it came about? The body of Christ revealed it to the elect. He was the very elect. He was not deceived. The others were. They had no idea he was talking about Judas, so the elect were being deceived. So in order to keep the very elect or the elect from being deceived and becoming part of the very elected one, Jesus revealed, tell us who it is, Lord. And he handed the sop to Judas, and Satan entered into him, and he went out, and it was night. Here we are, friends. Here we are. The betrayal of the cause of God is coming from within the called and the elected, and the elect must heed the call and be a part of the very elect, where they will not be deceived even by their own selves. That's the truth. Well, our new shortwave is really doing some tremendous goings out here. I asked a brother who called in or sent me an email about, he was telling me how great it was. And so I asked him, where in the world are you at? Can you give me your location? And he responded, he says, I'm in Tokyo. Then another one responds on 7290 that comes on from 1800 to 2000 UTC. And he told me he's over here in the UK, in London, picking it up. Good readability and steady. So the reception reports are tremendous over in Western Germany, in Cologne. Picked it up very good on 7290, and it goes on and on. I just want to send you a note regarding your regular transmission from Mushbaum in Austria, beam to Western Europe. Actually, the signal there is pretty well, but the frequency of 9655 is also used by Islamic and override. So we trust it. We can upgrade the signal even better on 7290. Praise the Lord. Praise the Lord. Brother Stair, says Brother Frederick, I heard 1368 last night at midnight as you were preaching from the tabernacle, 1368 out of Milan, Italy. Wow. Wow, brother. The voice. About the ninth hour, Jesus cried with a loud voice saying, Eli,
Eliah, Lama Sabasinen, that is to say, my God, why hast thou forsaken me? The Greek word phone, English voice, can mean voice, a voice sound that be noised abroad. Noise, as also it can mean a sound, a tone, as a voice, the sound of uttered words in a speech or language. Praise the Lord, brother. And Samuel grew, and the Lord was with him, and did let none of his words fall to the ground. 1 Samuel 3:19. For the Lord is our defense, and the Holy One of Israel is our King. Psalm 89:18. Because he has set his love upon me, therefore will I deliver him. I will set him on high, because he hath known my name. Psalms 91:14. Just keep on preaching, Brother Stair, from on high. Praise the Lord. Way up high through those sound waves. Brother Stair, I sent you some sound bits from 7290, from Tunisia, from Scandinavia, from North Africa. Blessed be the name of the Lord. Across this nation and around the world, our God is moving by His Spirit. Malmö, Sweden. Another sound bite. Brother Stair, the signal's going out. And that is the truth. Come, Lord Jesus. Come. Lord Jesus, come. 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When you do write, be sure to tell us where you listen, what source of broadcasting, enclose your offering, and let us hear from you as soon as possible. No exaggeration, every day, 7 days a week, 24 hours a day, on seven shortwave transmitters covering the entire world, on five satellites that also feed the signal to every nation in the world, on the internet, on the telephone, the Overcomer broadcast with the voice of this last day prophet of God, projecting and fulfilling the scripture. This day is it being fulfilled. The gospel of the kingdom, the coming of Christ, is now being preached into all the world and unto every nation. Then shall the end come. Are you a part of this end time body of Christ, universal ministry? Are you becoming sanctified and one with the church throughout the world as the bride is making herself ready? Then I urge you to listen attentively every day and respond as quickly as you can. Your telephone call is always a blessing. You just dial 1-843-701-5053 and write that letter, enclose that offering, and give it unto the Lord. Remember, the day of the Lord is at hand. Jesus Christ is coming in your lifetime. Do not mock that. May God drive it to your heart as the bride is making herself ready. And how is she doing that? By the instructions from the messenger of Almighty Yahweh, who is making a people ready for the coming of the Lord. The Spirit of God will sanction and ordain my words, drive them to your heart with conviction, and give you godly guidance and lead you into the truth of preparing and being ready to endure tribulation unto the end. And he that shall endure unto the end, the same shall be saved. Won't you write this week, the Overcomer, Post Office Box 691, Walterboro, South Carolina, zip code 29488, USA. Ladies and gentlemen, lift up your heads and look up. Your redemption is drawing nigh. Come, Lord Jesus, come.

The Gospel according to St. Luke. Chapter 8. And it came to pass afterward that he went throughout every city and village, preaching and showing the glad tidings of the kingdom of God. And the 12 were with him, and certain women which had been healed of evil spirits and infirmities, Mary called Magdalene, out of whom went 7 devils, and Joanna the wife of Cusa, Herod's steward, and Susanna, and many others, which ministered unto him of their substance. And when much people were gathered together, and were come to him out of every city, he spake by a parable. A sower went out to sow his seed, and as he sowed, some fell by the wayside, and it was trodden down, and the fowls of the air devoured it. And some fell upon a rock, and as soon as it was sprung up, it withered away, because it lacked moisture. And some fell among thorns, and the thorns sprang up with it and choked it. And other fell on good ground, and sprang up, and bare fruit an hundredfold. And when he had said these things, he cried, He that hath ears to hear, let him hear. And his disciples asked him, saying, What might this parable be? And he said, Unto you it is given to know the mysteries of the kingdom of God, but to others in parables, that seeing they might not see, and hearing they might not understand. Now the parable is this. The seed is the word of God. Those by the wayside are they that hear. Then cometh the devil, and taketh away the word out of their hearts, lest they should believe and be saved. They on the rock are they which, when they hear, receive the word with joy. And these have no root, which for a while believe, and in time of temptation fall away. And that which fell among thorns are they which, when they have heard, go forth, and are choked with cares and riches and pleasures of this life, and bring no fruit to perfection. But that on the good ground are they which, in an honest and good heart, having heard the word, keep it, and bring forth fruit with patience. No man, when he hath lighted a candle, covereth it with a vessel, or putteth it under a bed, but setteth it on a...

unto them, My mother and my brethren are these which hear the word of God and do it. Now it came to pass on a certain day that he went into a ship with his disciples, and he said unto them, Let us go over unto the other side of the lake. And they launched forth. But as they sailed, he fell asleep. And there came down a storm of wind on the lake, and they were filled with water and were in jeopardy. And they came to him and awoke him, saying, Master, Master, we perish. Then he arose and rebuked the wind and the raging of the water, and they ceased, and there was a calm. And he said unto them, Where is your faith? And they, being afraid, wondered, saying one to another, What manner of man is this? For he commandeth even the winds and water, and they obey him. And they arrived at the country of the Gadarenes, which is over against Galilee. And when he went forth to land, there met him out of the city a certain man, which had devils long time, and wear no clothes, neither abode he in any house, but in the tombs. When he saw Jesus, he cried out and fell down before him, and with a loud voice said, What have I to do with thee, Jesus, thou Son of God Most High? I beseech thee, torment me not. For he had commanded the unclean spirit to come out of the man. For oftentimes it had caught him, and he was kept bound with chains and in fetters, and he brake the bands, and was driven of the devil into the wilderness. And Jesus asked him, saying, What is thy name? And he said, Legion, because many devils were entered into him. And they besought him that he would not command them to go out into the deep. And there was there an herd of many swine feeding on the mountain, and they besought him that he would suffer them to enter into them. And he suffered them. Then went the devils out of the man, and entered into the swine, and the herd ran violently down a steep place into the lake, and were choked. When they that fed them saw what was done, they fled, and went and told it in the city and in the country. Then they went out to see what was done, and came to Jesus, and found the man out of whom the devils were departed, sitting at the feet of Jesus, clothed and in his right mind. And they were afraid. They also which saw it told them by what means he that was possessed of the devils was healed. Then the whole multitude of the country of the Gadarenes round about besought him to depart from them, for they were taken with great fear. And he went up into the ship and returned back again. Now the man out of whom the devils were departed besought him that he might be with him. But Jesus sent him away, saying, Return to thine own house, and show how great things God hath done unto thee. And he went his way, and published throughout the whole city how great things Jesus had done unto him. And it came to pass that when Jesus was returned, the people gladly received him, for they were all waiting for him. And behold, there came a man named Jairus, and he was a ruler of the synagogue, and he fell down at Jesus' feet and besought him that he would come into his house. For he had one only daughter, about 12 years of age, and she lay a-dying. But as he went, the people thronged him, and a woman, having an issue of blood 12 years, which had spent all her living upon physicians, neither could be healed of any, came behind him and touched the border of his garment, and immediately her issue of blood stanched. And Jesus said, Who touched me? When all denied, Peter and they that were with him said, Master, the multitude throng thee and press thee, and sayest thou, Who touched me? And Jesus said, Somebody hath touched me, for I perceive that virtue is gone out of me. And when the woman saw that she was not hid, she came trembling, and falling down before him, she declared unto him before all the people for what cause she had touched him, and how she was healed immediately. And he said unto her, Daughter, be of good comfort. Thy faith hath made thee whole. Go in peace. While he yet spake, there cometh one from the ruler of the synagogue's house, saying to him, Thy daughter is dead, trouble not the master. But when Jesus heard it, he answered him, saying, Fear not, believe only, and she shall be made whole. And when he came into the house, he suffered no man to go in, save Peter and James and John, and the father and the mother of the maiden. And all wept and bewailed her. But he said, Weep not, she is not dead, but sleepeth. And they laughed him to scorn, knowing that she was dead. And he put them all out, and took her by the hand, and called, saying, Maid, arise. And her spirit came again, and she arose straightway, and he commanded to give her meat. And her parents were astonished, but he charged them that they should tell no man what was done.

0: It is a terrible, terrible thing. We've been discussing the scriptures that talks about God, the terrible. Now, he's a terrible God, it says. He himself declares he's terrible because he just doesn't do things like man does. God is not a man that he should repent as a man. When God repents, he repents as God. You say that's ridiculous. No, it isn't. Scripture says, and it repented God. Moses said to God, you repent, or you change, or you turn from what you have determined to do. Now God can do that, because he's a husbandman of repentance. In all of those repentances, such as the one in Noah's day, and the one in Moses' day when God repented, he said very carefully, all right, I will not do what I said I would do right now, but I am going to punish every single one, the soul that sinneth, it shall die. And that's the truth. I've been sitting here in the radio room, just reading, meditating, thinking about the days in which we live. Scriptures kept coming to my mind. Since the day that your fathers came forth out of the land of Egypt, unto this day, saith God, by the mouth of the prophet Jeremiah, I have even sent unto you all my servants, the prophets, daily, rising up early and sending them. Now, how do I apply that? Every day, all the time, every hour, in many, many years. That's exactly what the Lord has done with this prophet. He raises me up early, raising up early, sending them to do what? To warn. Yet they hearkened not unto me. I've seen people sit right in my presence, and I would warn them to flee from the wrath to come if they continue on in living and seeking their own light. They mock me. They grin at me and laugh a little bit and say, okay, when I'm ready, yeah, therefore, thou shalt speak all these words unto them. They hearkened not unto me, nor inclined their ear, but hardened their neck, and did worse than their fathers. Therefore, thou shalt speak all these words unto them, but they will not hearken to thee. Thou shalt also call up unto them, and they will not answer thee, but thou shalt say unto them, this is a nation that obeyeth not the voice of the Lord their God, nor receiveth correction. Truth is perished, is cut off from their mouth. Cut off thine hair, O Jerusalem. Cast it away. Why would God say that? Because hair is given for a covering to the woman. Jerusalem is a woman, a city, a religion. Cut off thine hair. You have no more covering. You've destroyed your covering. Cast it away. Take up lamentations on high places. For the Lord hath rejected and forsaken the generation of his wrath. For the children of Judah have done evil in my sight, saith the Lord. They have set their abominations in the house, which is called by my name, to pollute it. Wow. Wow. What a description of our churches, of our religionists in America today. Be thou instructed, O Jerusalem, lest my soul depart from thee, lest I make thee desolate, a land not inhabited. God's talking to his people. America's corrupt. The world's wicked. It's in darkness. Why? Because the church, the light, has lost its ability to shine in the darkness. We have mingled with the dark until we've overcome by the evil, overcome by the darkness, and having a difficult time finding light anymore or a word of instruction. Be thou instructed. My people are being destroyed for a lack of knowledge because they refuse to receive knowledge. You understand that, you rebellious house? So many of you tuning in the radio, Christian radio, oh yeah, and giving your ear to seducing spirits and doctrines of devils, turning you away from the truth. What do you mean, preacher? The truth is that Jesus is coming, and God's people need to make themselves ready. Get out of the world. Love not the world, neither the things that's in the world. You love the things of this present evil world, and you won't separate unto your God. You go on in your rebellion. Be thou instructed, O Jerusalem, lest my soul depart from thee, lest I make thee desolate, a land not inhabited, a people in whom there is no faith, a generation that God no longer lives within. Thus saith the Lord of hosts, they shall thoroughly glean the remnant of Israel as a vine. Turn back thine hand as a grape gatherer onto the baskets. They shall thoroughly glean the remnant. God said, I'll leave a remnant. But then even the remnant's got to be gleaned. Got to take out of it. Got to cast out, cast down, cast away all the unfruitful works of darkness. Stop walking in the dark. See the light. To whom shall I speak and give warning that they may hear? Behold, their ear is uncircumcised. They don't shut off the things that they should not hear. So therefore they cannot hear the things they should hear. They won't circumvent or separate their hearing from the things of this life. They like to listen to the rock music. They like to listen to the soothsaying preachers and the prophesied men who prophesy smooth things. He to themselves teachers, having uncircumcised ears. They cannot hearken because the word of the Lord is unto them a reproach. You expect me to do that? Get away from my family? Quit my job? Get separated from the world? Stop seeking the things that the world seeks out there? That's the word of the Lord. But it's a reproach unto them. They have no delight in it. Therefore, Jeremiah 6:11, therefore, I am full of the fury of the Lord. Therefore, I am full of the fury of the Lord. I am weary with holding in. I will pour it out upon the children abroad, upon the assembly of young men together. For even the husband with the wife shall be taken, the aged with him that is full of days. Son of man, I send unto you, as Jonah was sent to Nineveh, even so will I send the Son of Man, the messenger with the present day message for the present time, for the present people. Son of Man, I have made thee a watchman unto the world, no, to the house of Israel. Therefore, you apostate, backslidden, cold and indifferent children of God, therefore hear the word of the Lord at my mouth, and give them warning from me. If you see the sword coming upon the land, he blows the trumpet and warns the people. Then whosoever heareth the sound of the trumpet and does not take it as a warning, if the sword come and take him away, his blood should be upon his own head. Philadelphia, New York, Boston, the cities of the world, Amsterdam, Jerusalem, London, Tokyo, Augsburg, Moscow, I say unto you, saith the Lord God, I say unto you, saith the Lord God, hear me, saith God.
1: Irobokando shikababate, irobokando balasi, and the word of the Lord would come to the citizens of the world. Yea, I would say to you, mankind everywhere, your day of reckoning is now here. All of Europe, all of the Middle East, all of the Far East, South America, down into Africa, throughout the United States, through up into Canada. Yea, my word has gone forth. I have told you that the day of judgment would be a set time. I have told you that the day has been set in which Almighty Yahweh would judge the world. And you have been judged. And you have been weighed in the balance. And you have fallen far short. You have rejected the knowledge of God. You have refused to hear the voices of warning and the prophets and the ministry that I have sent to you to tell you that I will not be ignored. I am the Almighty Yahweh. Beside me there is no other. And yea, I have foretold, I have declared to you that which would happen unto those who forget their God, who forgot this one true Almighty God. The earth is mine, and I am God. And beside me saith the Lord, there is no other God. Your military might shall be nullified. Your breadbasket shall be emptied. Your coffers of finances shall be turned to rust and corrupt. And all of your health that you think you have acquired with your medicines shall turn unto you and bring you plagues and sicknesses and diseases such as you've never had. Yea, saith the Lord. Did you honestly, mankind, think that my word was all spoken in vain? I've upheld all of this by the word of my power, by my mighty hand. You have refused to hearken unto me and to hear my words. You have thrust me out of your mind. You have no thought of me in your heart. You go about every day without any consciousness of that which I have given and created you for. Therefore, saith the Lord God, it is now the time that I have spoken, and it shall come to pass, saith God, when throughout all the world there will be chaos. There will be floods and famines and earthquakes and fires and plagues on every side. You have chosen to serve Satan, so therefore, at the hand of Satan, you shall enjoy his benefits of sin and destruction and death and dying. You have chosen him as your God and not the Almighty Yahweh, and Satan comes only to kill and to destroy and to rob, and so shall it be.
0: And so shall it be. And so shall it be. And so shall it be, saith the Lord. To whom shall I speak and give warning? Those are the words spoken by the prophet of God on the 6th of March, 2001, or 2011. Excuse me, I was right the first time. 2001. 6 months later, 9/11 took place. And you saw and you've witnessed ever since that time the inevitable destruction of society worldwide. That is the truth. That is the truth.
2: Your destruction is being planned. The weapons of warfare are being prepared to destroy you. They shall come from the east, from the northwest, from the southeast, from the southwest, and they shall destroy your major population centers wherein sin has been allowed to progress to such a degree that it is almost impossible to find a righteous soul within the ranks of these major cities. New York, Chicago, Detroit, Baltimore, Philadelphia, Washington, D.C., Atlanta, Georgia, San Francisco, Los Angeles, yea, New Orleans, Dallas, Texas, Houston, Texas, Miami, Florida, Jacksonville, Florida. Oh, I speak against thee. Thou hast rebelled against me. You have allowed sin to become prevalent. You have taken from the minds of the children my word. You have refused to allow them to believe in my creative power. You have rebelled.
0: The word of the Lord. The word of the Lord. But what do they do? Why,
3: they mocked the messengers of God, but they mocked the messengers of God, but they mocked the messengers of God, and despised his words, and misused his prophets, until the wrath of the Lord arose against his people, till there was no remedy. And he did that which was evil in the sight of the Lord his God, and humbled not himself before Jeremiah the prophet, speaking from the mouth of the Lord. And he also rebelled against King Nebuchadnezzar, who had made him swear by God. But he stiffened his neck and hardened his heart from turning unto the Lord God of Israel.
0: They mocked. They would not listen to the prophet R.G. Stair. They mocked. They scoffed. And God says, because of all the evil of the children of Israel, the supposed to be people of God in this land, in America, and all over the world, because of the evil that the children of Israel has done to turn people away from God, because they would not live for God and obey God, and of the children of Judah, which they have done to provoke me to anger, they, their kings, their presidents, their queens, their potentates, their princes, their priests, their prophets, and the men of Judah, and the inhabitants of Jerusalem, and they have turned unto me the back, and not the face, though I taught them rising up early, and teaching them, yet they have not hearkened to receive instructions. But they have set their abominations in their house, their idols, their TVs, their pleasurable things of the world, which is called by my name. They bring in their rock music and their tantalizing, ungodly dress and their immoral actions and thoughts. They set their abominations in the house, which is called by my name, to defile it. That's their intent. Oh, my God. They have built the high places of Baal. They've lifted up the false prophets of Baal, the men who promised them salvation outside of God. Ladies and gentlemen, the word of the Lord. I sent also unto you all my servants, the prophets, rising up early, sending them, saying, return ye now every man from his evil way, amend your doings, go not after other gods to serve them. You should dwell in the land which I've given to you. You should live in Christ, serve God. But you have not inclined your ear, nor hearkened unto me. Therefore, will I do this unto thee? Turn you over to your enemy, your adversary, and he shall destroy you. After the first and second admonition, the reproof of God, the witness of the Lord, his desire to save you, and you still refuse to be saved, I now reject you, saith the Lord, after the second and third admonition. Reject. We've had the first covenant, the Old Testament, the new one, again to confirm the old, and we have not received the admonition. So now God is turning the world over to Satan for the destruction of flesh. I will destroy all flesh from off the face of the earth. And the only ones in flesh who will be saved are the elect. Just a few. Just a few. It was 30 years ago that by the anointing and the conviction of Almighty Yahweh, I begin to tell wherever God gave me the opportunity to the people, get out of the cities, get out of debt, get out of the churches, stop going to the doctors, get the TV out of your home. Did I expect the world to receive that? No. I was speaking to God's people. Come out of her, my people. Some hearkened and some mocked. And today, like a snare, living in the world, trying to survive in the world, and keep your faith in God, is sorely in jeopardy. You are going to have to, in your heart, child of God, you only hear me. When you receive Christ, you receive the Spirit of Christ. He that hath ears to hear what the Spirit is saying unto the elect.
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0: The Chosen, come out of her, my people. Make yourself ready. Sanctify the Lord God in your heart. Gather with the saints of God. Be led by the Holy Ghost, not by your fleshly desires or your earthly ambitions or your carnal mind, but be led by the Spirit, and He will gather His elect. If there's only two or three, He will gather you, and there He will be in your midst. This is Brother Stair, the voice of the last day prophet. Oh, the intensity of this hour, the distress of this moment, the fightings without and fears within, the trial of our faith. Do we have faith that will stand? I counsel you. Buy of me, he said. Buy of me gold. Job said, when I'm tried, when my faith is tried, I'll come forth as gold. I'll go through the trial. I'm buying the gold. I counsel you to buy of me gold, tried in the fire. We've come this far by faith through it all, through it all. Get thee up, get thee out. I can't tell you how many times I've heard God say to me, do this, do that, do this. Go to China, go to India, go to the Soviet Union, go to Boston, go to New York, go here, go there. Many times I had no idea how I could do it, but I did up, take the first step out into the River Jordan, sometime come up to my knees, but I keep obeying until He parts the water. It's just like He did with the radio. Yesterday, a few days ago, we started broadcasting on a powerful, powerful new short wave out of Europe from 1800 to 2000 UTC, 7290. My Lord. Oh, God. 7290. We asked the folk to start giving us some reception reports. And have they been coming in on the second day of broadcasting? A brother writes and tells me the signal's coming quite well, and I was really carried away with it. So I wrote him back, what's your location? He answers, I'm living in Tokyo, Japan. However, I received your program in Middelburg, the Netherlands. Wow, I am hearing, responding to your request for signal reports. Good read ability. Steady, moderate signal in London at 1900 UTC. Wow. Lord have mercy. In Germany, over here in Cologne in West Germany, on 7290, the signal is loud and strong. Glory to God. Received it. As good as any signal you ever had over here. What hath God wrought? What hath God wrought? I would like to report. I just want to send you a note regarding your regular transmission from Austria, beamed to Western Europe. Actually, the signal there is pretty well. But the frequency of 9655 is also used by the voice of Islam. I know that. That's the reason why we're searching for new ones. So, my good friend, try that 7290. Where we can move further away from that. Well, ladies and gentlemen, I have many signals monitoring here. This is one reason why I keep telling you about it, so that you will know that I, by the help and the power of God, is doing and doing exactly what God sent me to do. Reach the world. Preach the kingdom to all the nations of the world. We're up to 140 nations now that have contacted us. 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My contact telephone number is 1-843-701-5053. 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My mailing address is The Overcomer, Post Office Box 691, Walterboro, South Carolina, zip code, postal code 29488, USA. 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And then shall the end come. 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One right in Rome itself, just a stone throw from the Vatican. Another one in Milan, 1566 and 1386. Every night, 7 nights a week, from 9 to 2 AM in the morning. Would you pray for me? Would you uphold my hands in prayer and support? And I know that the Lord will bless you. And the Spirit and the Bride are making themselves ready and crying from the bosom of their soul, come quickly, Lord Jesus, come. 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The Overcomer broadcast with the voice of this last day prophet of God, projecting and fulfilling the scripture. This day is it being fulfilled. The gospel of the kingdom, the coming of Christ, is now being preached into all the world and unto every nation. Then shall the end come. Are you a part of this end time body of Christ, universal ministry? Are you becoming sanctified and one with the church throughout the world as the bride is making herself ready? Then I urge you to listen attentively every day and respond as quickly as you can. Your telephone call is always a blessing. And write that letter, enclose that offering, and give it unto the Lord. Remember, the day of the Lord is at hand. Jesus Christ is coming in your lifetime. Do not mock that. May God drive it to your heart as the bride is making herself ready. And how is she doing that? By the instructions from the messenger of Almighty Yahweh, who is making a people ready for the coming of the Lord. The Spirit of God will sanction and ordain my words, drive them to your heart with conviction, and give you godly guidance and lead you into the truth of preparing and being ready to endure tribulation unto the end. And he that shall endure unto the end, the same shall be saved. Won't you write this week? Ladies and gentlemen, lift up your heads and look up. Your redemption is drawing nigh. Come, Lord Jesus, come.

Chapter 19. And the Lord spake unto Moses, saying, Speak unto all the congregation of the children of Israel, and say unto them, Ye shall be holy, for I, the Lord your God, am holy. Ye shall fear every man his mother and his father, and keep my Sabbaths. I am the Lord your God. Turn ye not unto idols, nor make to yourselves molten gods. I am the Lord your God. And if ye offer a sacrifice of peace offerings unto the Lord, ye shall offer it at your own will. It shall be eaten the same day ye offer it, and on the morrow. And if aught remain until the third day, it shall be burnt in the fire. And if it be eaten at all on the third day, it is abominable. It shall not be accepted. Therefore, every one that eateth it shall bear his iniquity, because he hath profaned the hallowed thing of the Lord, and that soul shall be cut off from among his people. And when ye reap the harvest of your land, thou shalt not wholly reap the corners of thy field, neither shalt thou gather the gleanings of thy harvest. And thou shalt not glean thy vineyard, neither shalt thou gather every grape of thy vineyard. Thou shalt leave them for the poor and stranger. I am the Lord your God. Ye shall not steal, neither deal falsely, neither lie one to another. And ye shall not swear by my name falsely, neither shalt thou profane the name of thy God. I am the Lord. Thou shalt not defraud thy neighbor, neither rob him. The wages of him that is hired shall not abide with thee all night until the morning. Thou shalt not curse the deaf, nor put a stumbling block before the blind, but shalt fear thy God. I am the Lord. Ye shall do no unrighteousness in judgment. Thou shalt not respect the person of the poor, nor honor the person of the mighty, but in righteousness shalt thou judge thy neighbor. Thou shalt not go up and down as a talebearer among thy people, neither shalt thou stand against the blood of thy neighbor. I am the Lord. Thou shalt not hate thy brother in thine heart. Thou shalt in any wise rebuke thy neighbor, and not suffer sin upon him. Thou shalt not avenge, nor bear any grudge against the children of thy people. But thou shalt love thy neighbor as thyself. I am the Lord. Ye shall keep my statutes. Thou shalt not let thy cattle gender with a diverse kind. Thou shalt not sow thy field with mingled seed. Neither shall a garment mingled of linen and woolen come upon thee. And whosoever lieth carnally with a woman that is a bondmaid, betrothed to an husband, and not at all redeemed, nor freedom given her, she shall be scourged. They shall not be put to death, because she was not free. And he shall bring his trespass offering unto the Lord, unto the door of the tabernacle of the congregation, even a ram for a trespass offering. And the priest shall make an atonement for him with the ram of the trespass offering before the Lord, for his sin which he hath done. And the sin which he hath done shall be forgiven him. And when ye shall come into the land, and shall have planted all manner of trees for food, then ye shall count the fruit thereof as uncircumcised. 3 years shall it be as uncircumcised unto you. It shall not be eaten of. But in the fourth year all the fruit thereof shall be holy to praise the Lord withal. And in the fifth year shall ye eat of the fruit thereof, that it may yield unto you the increase thereof. I am the Lord your God. Ye shall not eat anything with the blood, neither shall ye use enchantment, nor observe times. Ye shall not round the corners of your heads, neither shalt thou mar the corners of thy beard. Ye shall not make any cuttings in your flesh for the dead, nor print any marks upon you. I am the Lord. Do not prostitute thy daughter to cause her to be a whore, lest the land fall to whoredom, and the land become full of wickedness. Ye shall keep my Sabbaths, and reverence my sanctuary. I am the Lord. Regard not them that have familiar spirits, neither seek after wizards to be defiled by them. I am the Lord your God. Thou shalt rise up before the hoary head, and honor the face of the old man, and fear thy God. I am the Lord. And if a stranger sojourn with thee in your land, ye shall not vex him. But the stranger that dwelleth with you shall be unto you as one born among you, and thou shalt love him as thyself. For ye were strangers in the land of Egypt. I am the Lord your God. Ye shall do no unrighteousness in judgment, in meat yard,
in weight or in measure. Just balances, just weights, a just ephah, and a just hin shall ye have. I am the Lord your God, which brought you out of the land of Egypt. Therefore shall ye observe all my statutes and all my judgments, and do them. I am the Lord.

0: Thank you, Lord. For your great goodness, your marvelous loving kindness, your tender mercies, O God. We're gathered to worship you. We need your help, Lord. Not only now, but always throughout the day. We would serve you with gladness. We would praise you with joyful lips. Thank you, Lord. We would worship you in spirit and in truth. Let me speak as the oracles of God. Words of faith, Lord, to edify the body, to glorify you, Lord. We come aside this hour. Thank you, Father. Help us now is my prayer. Heal the sick, Lord. Deliver the oppressed. We make mention of Sister Diane Johnson, Lord. Help her now in her distress. We pray for healing and deliverance, Lord. Thank you, Lord. For all things in Jesus' name, amen. Oh, Jesus. Hallelujah. So, Joshua. Now, there's a foreword here that talks about the Greek name, the Hebrew, and so on and so forth. But the Lord, he is God. It says his original name was Hoshea, salvation. And Moses changed it to Yahshua, or Yahshua, which is Yahweh's salvation. And it gives a Greek equivalent, Isaias, something like that. And it gives a Latin, but he is Lord. Jesus Christ is Lord. He is risen from the dead. He is Lord. God is a spirit. They that worship him must worship him in spirit and in truth. So whatever name we say, when we say it in the spirit of the blessed Redeemer, the only begotten Son of God, the one who died to take away our sins, then that's sufficient. Hallelujah. I don't care, even if you can't talk. Praise the Lord. Yeah, when your spirit say, this is the blessed Redeemer, the only begotten Son of God, that's all it takes. Hallelujah. Praise the Lord. Well, let us remember that now. So let me read a little bit out of Joshua. Okay? Be strong and of a good courage. For unto this people shalt thou divide for an inheritance the land. So the people have to go over and each tribe get their inheritance. Quite a job. But Joshua had it. He got it done. Because God swore to give it to them. Again, he says, only be thou strong. Now, that's quite repetitive, isn't it? Only be thou strong and very courageous, that thou mayest observe to do according to all the law, which Moses, my servant, commanded thee. All the law. Turn not from it to the right hand or to the left, that thou mayest prosper whithersoever thou goest. And again, he's being redundant. He said, now this book of the law shall not depart out of thy mouth, but thou shalt meditate therein day and night, that thou mayest observe to do according to all that is written therein. For then shalt thou make thy way prosperous, and then thou shalt have good success. Have not I commanded thee? Be strong and of a good courage. Be not afraid, neither be thou dismayed. For the Lord thy God is with thee, whithersoever thou goest. Then Joshua commanded the officers of the people, saying, pass through the host and command the people. Prepare you victuals, for within 3 days you shall pass over this Jordan to go in to possess the land which the Lord your God giveth you to possess. Remember the word which Moses, the servant of the Lord, commanded you, saying, the Lord your God has given you rest and hath given you this land. All right? Praise the Lord. So again, the foreword which is not the word of God. It speaks about what is written. The title of this book, it tells the title and gives the history. But it says here that the people of Israel were able to learn a crucial lesson under Joshua's capable leadership. So they learned a crucial lesson under Joshua's capable leadership. That means that God enabled him. That means that God enabled Moses. When God spoke to Joshua, he even related it to Moses. When he spoke to Isaac, he related to Abraham. When he spoke to Jacob, he related to Abraham and Isaac. When he speaks to us, he relates to Abraham, Isaac, and Jacob. So it's complete. There's no break in it. There's continuity. That's everything with God. Hallelujah. So help me, Jesus. It says here that they had so many military campaigns, as they call them. But they had enemies and they overcame them. But it says here that the lesson they learned under Joshua's capable leadership, have we learned it? That victory comes through faith in God and obedience to his word, rather than through military might or numerical superiority. Ah, faith in God and obedience to his word. Well, well, may we learn that lesson? I mean, I guess we have to go through all of our campaigns. Thank you, Lord. Well, the other thing that God brought to my remembrance is about names written in heaven. In fact, the response to that should be rejoicing. Hallelujah. The response to the great God should be rejoicing. Hallelujah. But the truth is, names are written, names are blotted out. That's just the truth. Don't forget that. That's to enable us to be sober, to facilitate us. All of God's warnings are to help us to be sober and to be vigilant, to be steadfast. Yeah, I mean, that's what warnings are for. Except we're scorners, then they're not meant for anything. But we're the people of God, and we heed the warnings of God, his word. Warning. Okay. Now we must receive this as the word of God. Brother Stair would say, no, I didn't tell you to get your TVs out. I didn't tell you. He said, God told me to tell you. And all of God's leaders say that. I mean, when we speak as the oracles of God, that's what we say. It said, this is not what I say. This is the word of God. Forsake not the assembling of yourselves together. As a matter of some is. But exhorting one another. That's a warning. Even so much the more as you see the day approaching. Well, only as we submit to God will we see the day approaching. Because the day for most will come at a time when they think not. You see how I'm quoting scripture? You know, it's going to come as a thief in the night. You know, like the slothful man won't come upon him. Like an armed man. You know, he think he's gaining something by being slothful, by slacking. And then he find himself robbed. And he goes forth and he's not fit for the battle. Like old Samson. Y'all remember Samson? Samson arose and went out. And then he found out he didn't have no power. Anybody ever been there? Praise the Lord. He went out like a four-time. But Samson, that story is, that account is quite remarkable. I mean, come on now. What kind of man was Samson? He's sort of like Edward, huh? You're going to forgive me, Robert. Well, I could have used Irwin too. You understand. But I mean, he was used of God, but he just wasn't a stellar man. You understand? No, he wasn't. He was called of God. He was the one that God chose. And of course, God didn't condone his wrong, and he doesn't condone your wrong. But the scripture shows us that all men sin. And even though they sin, God is a deliverer. And God still uses the sinner to be glorified in them. See? But if we read it to believe, well, you know, I can be like Samson only by believing God. We don't want to be like Samson in any other way. You know, we are, but we don't want to be. Come on, saints. Thank you, Lord. So throughout the book, the judges and Joshua, God always chose a man. Did he not? This, he did that because it's symbolic of Jesus Christ. He's the ultimate man. So when he chose Abraham, it was symbolic of God. And Isaac, symbolic of the Son of God. You know, when he called Moses, he said, now you'll be like a God to Aaron. And Aaron will be to you like a prophet.
1: Amen.
0: No?
1: Yes.
0: Well, Aaron submitted to it.
2: Mm-hmm.
0: And Moses submitted to it too.
1: Amen.
0: Well, the people submitted to it too.
1: Amen.
0: Now, even though the folk gave Moses lots of trouble,

feared Moses, because I'll be with you just like I was with Moses. Otherwise, he never could have led the people. Moses never could have led the people. Jehoshaphat never, all of the, except God. So this is the lesson they learned. Praise the Lord. Let me read it. Oh, thank you, Lord. It said, although Joshua's name is symbolic of the fact that although he is the leader of the Israelites during the conquest, the Lord is the conqueror. These are good lessons if we would. We're rehashing now. You know, these are things that we do know. So we'll stir them up, maybe meditate on them. All right? Thank you, Lord, that the Lord is the conqueror. But the people, they murmured against Moses. They murmured against Aaron. And Aaron murmured against Moses. And Miriam murmured against Moses. However, it still comes down to the fact that they feared the man. And when they came down to their wits' end, when they didn't know what to do, where to go, they always called on Moses. Moses always called on the Lord. Why didn't they call on the Lord? Wasn't given to them. Moses was their Lord. Y'all understand that? Moses was, and they knew it. They said, Moses, tell God to help us. So that's, it's still in effect. There's always a mediator. His name is Jesus. But, you know, there's Jesus, yes. There's types. And we appropriate the same thing that God said concerning Joshua. Absolutely. Because we all have authority. Even Richard. Praise the Lord. You going to get excited, Brother Richard? Richard said, I'm going to put my Amish demeanor on today. Well, just get excited, brother. We all have authority. And God is with all of us. As he was with the ones that were before us. As he delivered the ones that were before us, so he will deliver us. These are the promises of God. We don't read the book and say, well, you know, that's just for Joshua, do we? Or do we take it, this is just for me, it's not for Phil? If we're not careful, we will. But it's applicable to all of God's people. The Lord thy God is with you, whithersoever thou goest. Otherwise, we have no help. However, remember, though, that the victory comes through faith in God and obedience to his word. So we really don't want to question his word. Then we just don't want to do what he wants us to do. And that's what men do. Brother Stair was questioning about the commandments. And they used their intellectual reasoning and said, I don't see why we should more troublesome TVs. Why don't we get rid of the internet? You know, it's more troublesome than the TV. See, that's reasoning. Huh? And some still do it, I guess. Y'all don't have any TVs here, do you? Huh? Well, some say no, but we don't have 100%. Hallelujah. Well, we got our phones. We need to ask God to help us, though. Thank you, Lord. But that's a question, you know, because they put reasoning into it. If they'd have done it in Joshua's day, they would have said something like, Joshua, I don't know why we got to march around this place. Not say anything. Certainly we can sing a song or do something. But Joshua, no, we're going to walk around this city and we ain't going to say nothing. And then this time we're going to come past the city 7 times. And at the end we can say something. And this is what we say. Isn't that something? Shout.
for the Lord

has given you the city. He's given us the city. And God gave instruction. It's okay. We got this plague. I'll make this serpent and put up. Now y'all look at this serpent. Oh, why did? Well, some didn't. Some didn't. Hallelujah. Because they questioned the word of God. And all they need is something in the middle to question, you know. Because then they say, I'm not really questioning God. But of course, when they question whoever God puts in authority, they question God. But if somebody take that stand, they say, well, he's puffing himself up. And he's making himself to be something he's not. But all I'm doing is telling the truth. When my father sent somebody after me, I didn't question them. If they said, your dad said, you better get over here. Even if they were tricking me, I'd still go. Absolutely. That was good enough. I wouldn't say, well, let him come and tell me himself. This is the attitude we take concerning spiritual things, though. We say, God, you do it my way. I'm not going to receive anything from Pastor Rice because I don't like him. If you got some from me, then you bring it through Terry. I like him. See? Isn't this a good snapshot of us? Thank you, Lord. Oh, help me, Lord. But God is trying us, proving us. Whether or not we'll obey. That's the end of it, that we be obedient to the faith. So we must receive the word of God as the word of God. And quit like men, you know, questioning God's word. Naturally, that's what the carnal mind does. The natural man challenges everything. Everything God says, everything God, that's why the natural man is not subject to the law of God and can't be. It's got reasoning. You say, why this God? Why? And the answer to anything concerning God is because he's God. That's the answer. Well, why'd you bring Sherry here? Well, because he's God. Y'all like my answer? Well. I live here. Wait a minute. I live here. That's the answer I give, but everybody don't readily accept that. Huh? I guess God will have to tell you himself then. Huh? Why did Neil come? God brought him here. Why are you here? Okay then. See? Now let's walk in that light. That means we deal with each other like God brought us all here. And then we go a little bit farther. He brought us here to dwell together in unity. To be witnesses. To serve one another by love. Come on. To let brotherly love continue. To continue in his goodness. To continue in his love. Praise the Lord. To glorify him. To be witnesses. Hallelujah. We do testify that we're light upon a hill, don't we? Well, I testify. If y'all don't, let me testify. We're a city set upon a hill. Oh, it can't be hid. So we want to let our light shine. By commandment.

0: Put it under a bushel, no, I'm gonna let it shine. Hide it under a bushel, no, I'm gonna let it shine. Hide it under a bushel, no, I'm gonna let it shine. Let it shine, let it shine, all the time. Word of God said, ye are the light. Jesus said, ye are the light of the world. Says, as long as I'm in the world, I'm the light. So he went to prepare a place. Hallelujah. And he put the light in us. How about that? Praise the Lord. So why should we get the TVs out? Huh? Why should I do this? Why should I not do that? How can I do this? See? These are all challenges and questioning. How you respond to authority is obedience. Questioning is out. Well, that's what we say. So again, we painted ourselves into a corner, haven't we? The truth always does that, no matter what you say. I know you all are slick, but the truth always gets you over in the corner. Huh? Yes, it does. Hallelujah. That's the power of the truth. Glory, glory. Oh, thank you, Lord. So we began going down a slippery slope anytime we challenge God's word in any way. Now, it's in us. What we need to do is arrest it. We don't have to let it go its course. When you find that motion working, then you arrest it. That's with anything. The old folk used to say, nip it in the bud. Yeah, you don't want to let it grow and bring a big old crop, and then you got to take care of all of that. When that wrong motion began to work, you, in the name of Jesus, mortify that. Thank you, Lord. So names are written by God, so I guess he does write, huh? He wrote the commandments, didn't he? Doesn't mean anything. Man said you don't need to do them. Why God write them? Thank you, Lord. Well, so we could do them. Not only did he write them on the tablet, he wrote them in our hearts. And he put them in our minds. Hallelujah. So that we should not depart from them. Thank you, Lord. Blessed is the man that walketh not in the counsel of the ungodly, nor standeth in the way of sinners, nor sitteth in the seat of the scornful. That means that we act as scorners. You know, the Bible said we shouldn't reprove a scorner.
1: Amen.
0: My people, reprove them, rebuke them, exhort with all long suffering and cry loud, spare not. Show my people. Scorners, he said, don't reprove them. They hate you. Don't reprove them. They'll hate you. But when, But his delight is in the law of the Lord. And in his law doth he meditate day and night. He'll be like a tree planted by the rivers of water, bringing forth its fruit in its season. Praise the Lord, Brother Terry. His leaves shall not wither. Whatsoever he do shall prosper. And that's what God gave to Joshua. He said, don't let this book of the law depart, because you need to meditate in it. And then you need to do what's written in it so that you will be prosperous. It's the same thing that David is saying here in Psalms 1. Delight in his law and meditate therein day and night. Then you'll be like a tree planted by the rivers of water. Hallelujah. That means when drought come, you'll still flourish. Or when the wind blow, you'll bend, but you won't break. Hallelujah. Let me see. I'm going to read the preacher's Thank you, Lord. Let me find it. Y'all hang on. I'm not very efficient with this thing. Thank you, Jesus. Hallelujah. I will meditate in thy precepts. This is out of the Psalms. Of course, the whole book is about meditation. That's what my scriptures are about. What do we meditate? Well, the law of God. The word of God. Huh? Is there opposition? Oh, yeah. Men can easily dwell on all kind of vain things. But he needed divine operation to meditate on the things of God. He needs a holy desire. Huh? Because even though we are able, we're not always willing to think on the things that, the things that are true, the things that are honest, the things that are just, the things that are pure and lovely and of a good report. If there be any virtue, there'll be any praise. Think on these things. Hallelujah. Don't think about how to get revenge. No, we have no such authority except to revenge our disobedience. See? And come to repentance. Huh? Otherwise, vengeance belongs to God. He said, I will repay. That's every disobedience. Usually when we're looking for revenge, it's concerning somebody else's. But he's going to repay all. Right? I'm going to go on in the name of Jesus. So meditate. Help us to do it, Lord. Yeah, we too easily get tired of the word of God. And that's because we go into the carnal realm. Oh, yeah. That's why men spend lots of time with recreation and fun things.
1: True.
0: Because that's to satisfy carnal lust.
1: True.
0: And they spend so much time doing that, they don't satisfy the spiritual. They don't even cater to it. See? Praise the Lord. Well, what a man spends his time doing, well, that tells you who he is.
2: Amen.
0: Now, we can say we're Christians as much as we want to, but as much as we spend time living like the world and seeking the things of this world, and that's who we are.
2: Amen.
0: Glory.
2: Glory.
0: And, of course, the adversary of the world, your carnal mind, the flesh, will say, it's okay to do these things.
2: Amen.
0: You know, we can still do them and serve God. Of course, that's not true. But many have been deceived thereby.
2: Amen.
0: Hmm? Absolutely. Yeah, they'll just wipe out every. Oh, y'all don't need to dress like that. That's old fashioned. You go to the churches now and see. Hmm? Yeah, you. Cut your hair, do whatever you want to. Huh? God didn't mean that.
2: Thank you, Jesus.
0: Man. See? Well, y'all kind of quiet, huh? I guess the truth is doing its job then, huh? Oh, thank you, Lord. Yeah. And women tell you, man, that stuff gets in your way. You cut it down like a man, and then you have freedom. You know, you can, like Rose called my hair, wash and wear. She said, then you can have wash and wear hair.
2: Thank you, Jesus.
0: Well, if you cut it off, it'll be wash and wear.
2: Oh, yeah.
0: Absolutely. Yeah. Yes, it will. That's why women do it. I don't have time to mess with all of this. Too much trouble. Well, you don't have to mess with as much as you do. No, you don't. Praise the Lord.
2: Hallelujah.
0: Oh, thank you, Lord. We're talking about meditating, meditating.
2: Thank you, Jesus.
0: Oh, help me, Jesus.
2: Thank you, Jesus.
0: That's how I start in the morning. That's how I end my day. In the military, they had this exercise they call after action review. Whenever we went to the field or did any exercise, went to the rifle range or, you know, all the training that we do.
2: Yeah.
0: Afterwards, the leaders would have to sit down and talk about what they did right,
2: Amen.
0: What they did wrong.
2: Amen.
0: They call it after action review.
2: Right.
0: See?
2: Mm-hmm.
0: So I guess generally people do it at the end of the day. I do.
1: Yeah,
0: I take stock of what I went through and,
2: right.
0: you know, how I hit the mark and where I missed it
2: right.
0: and what I could have done. And, you know,
1: yeah.
0: I, sure.
2: Yeah.
0: Every day. If you don't do it, you ought to.
1: Amen.
0: Hallelujah.
2: Yeah.
0: It'll help you get up
2: yeah.
0: better,
2: yeah.
0: you know, on the right side of the bed.
2: Yeah.
0: Hallelujah.
2: Hallelujah.
0: Now, don't be discouraged because it's very probable that you'll find the same deficiencies the next time. Don't be discouraged. Don't be dismayed. Be strong and of a good courage. For the Lord is with you. Yeah, you might do it again. And that's the wisdom of God too. You know. Because if we didn't have any trouble, my God, we wouldn't give God any glory. Look at us now. We would just not believe that we need God. But God, in His wisdom, He lets us know. David prayed to that point. He said, "Lord, make me to know my end. Make me to know how frail I am." What wisdom! Y'all know how frail we are?
2: Yes.
0: Huh?
2: Thank you, Jesus.
0: Thank you, Lord. That's good knowledge.
2: Amen.
0: You know that you can be strong and of a good courage. Because you know that the battle is the Lord's. And it's His strength that we operate in. It's His authority that we use. It's the victory that He gave us that we walk in. Now, don't y'all get... what do you say? No, get excited, but don't get distracted in here. No, don't do that. Yeah, draw your minds in on the Lord. Meditate on this law.
2: Thank you, Lord.
0: When I was coming up, there's things I used to meditate on. Like most young men, I guess, you get to be about 12, 13, then you meditate on having a car to drive. I did. you didn't? Kurt did. Praise the Lord, until, you know, it got up so he had to drive to work and then he didn't want to do it. But yeah, I dreamed of having a car. I said, man, what freedom. And I'd see him driving down the highway. I said, whoo, what freedom. Huh? Praise the Lord. But anyway, that was many of my meditation. Many of my meditation as a young man was growing up.
2: Amen.
0: You know, when I could be free.
2: Right.
0: Absolutely. When I grew up, I never got free.
1: Right.
0: Until the Son set me free.
2: Amen.
0: Huh?
2: Yes.
0: I just got bound up more and more.
2: Amen.
0: I kept chasing the dream. I never found the satisfaction. I did look, though. So you can't fool me.
2: Amen.
0: Hallelujah.
2: Amen, brother. Praise the Lord. Thank you, Lord.
0: Hallelujah.
2: Thank you, Jesus.
0: Yes, sin is pleasurable for a season.
2: Amen.
0: For a season.
2: Thank you, Jesus.
0: Hallelujah. Oh, thank you, Lord. But by the grace of God, I've learned to meditate on His law. Learn to meditate on Him. Thank you, Lord. So one of my favorites, of course, is my heart is indicting a good matter. That means I'm meditating on the things of God. You know, I'm seeking the things above. Setting my affection on things above. Not on things on the earth. We don't want to offend God. He told old Simon, he said, Simon! Huh? You are an offense to me. Huh? You don't savor the things that be of God, but things that be of men. Of course, it seemed like Peter was being nice. Mm-hmm. Oh, no, you can't go down there and let all them bad things happen to you. That's what he said. Far be it, Lord. Mm-hmm. Far be it from you. Get thee behind me, Satan.
2: Right.
0: Thou art an offense to me.
2: Amen.
0: You're just looking at it from the carnal, from the natural, from the fleshly.
2: Thank you, Jesus.
0: So I got to go get the victory.
2: Amen. Hallelujah.
0: Hallelujah.
2: Yes, Lord.
0: Yeah, you savor the things be of men,
2: yes,
0: not the things that be of God. Hallelujah.
2: Hallelujah.
0: So it is with the best. So we have to lean on the Lord, trust in him, and
2: yes,
0: he'll help us.
2: Amen.
0: Hallelujah. So what people use as an alternative is they find historical things. They look at it intellectually. And, of course, this provides some kind of satisfaction or some kind of accomplishment, but it won't get you to God. And God gives talents in the Old Testament. You know, he gave men the ability to make all kind of curious artwork.
2: Oh, yeah.
0: That's how Aaron made the calf. Yeah, he had a gift from God.
2: Amen.
0: I don't know nothing about making a golden calf,
2: right,
0: but Aaron did.
2: Right.
0: And he didn't have a machine that we have. No, he didn't, brother. But he made the golden calf.
2: Right.
0: I just believe it.
2: Yeah.
0: I believe. I don't know how he did it. But I believe that Aaron out in the wilderness.
2: Right.
0: Huh? What do you call that machine over there, brother?
3: End
0: mill. End mill? Without an end mill.
2: Amen. Praise God.
0: Without a torch.
2: Thank you, Jesus.
0: He made a golden calf. See?
2: Yeah.
0: So they had ability.
2: Yeah.
0: All the things that were in the tabernacle, they made.
2: Amen.
0: The ark of the cup, all that they made. Even the spices and the incense.
2: Amen.
0: They made it.
2: Amen. Glory. Yep. Praise the Lord.
0: But God gave them that ability to serve him, not to get to him.
2: Amen.
0: Because many times they used it to serve the other gods too.
2: Amen.
0: Oh yeah. You know they made altars on the Baal?
2: Yep.
0: Yes, they did. They still do.
2: Amen.
0: Hallelujah. So that's what your ability will get you.
2: Yes,
0: but we need God.
2: Right.
0: Yes. We need that divine operation of grace.
2: Yes.
0: Hallelujah.
2: Hallelujah.
0: And all things concerning him require grace.
2: Yes, Lord.
0: And that simply means they can't be attained humanly.
2: Yes, Lord.
0: Whatever we get from God, we have to get from
2: Amen.
0: God.
2: Yes.
0: Uh-huh.
2: Amen.
0: I don't care how pretty we are, Gina. It won't work.
2: Amen.
0: Huh? How strong we are, brother.
2: Amen.
0: How well we make our biscuits and
2: you,
0: wash our dishes.
2: Thank you, Lord.
0: Praise the Lord.
1: Hallelujah.
0: No. We need help from God.
2: Right.
0: God is only satisfied
2: Amen.
0: With his own.
2: Hallelujah.
0: Men, on the other hand, they like to offer work of their own hand.
2: Right. Thank you,
0: that's an abomination
2: Amen.
0: To God.
2: Amen.
0: Absolutely. There's nothing more than an idol.
2: Amen.
0: That's why God doesn't accept it.
2: Right. Amen.
0: 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What he gives you, he requires so he can accept.
2: Amen.
0: Isn't that fair?
2: Yes,
0: yeah,
2: it's all about Jesus.
0: So here, sister, I give you my righteousness.
2: Yeah, Lord.
0: And you give it back to me.
2: Amen.
0: Isn't that simple?
2: Hallelujah.
0: The other righteousness won't work.
2: Amen.
0: We can dress it up and try to present it to God, but
2: right.
0: He won't be deceived. No, he won't.
2: Amen.
0: And that's the exercise of men work.
2: Amen.
0: They take their righteousness and they try to you know, put a mask on it and cloak it. God said, I don't want that stuff. An abomination. I mean, why would we do it since we have his own righteousness to give back to him? Hallelujah. Well, you won't intellectually figure that out. The truth is, we just think too much of our own. Hallelujah. And that's how it's written in the book.
2: Amen.
0: And they being ignorant of God's righteousness.
2: Amen.
0: They went about to establish their own.
2: Yes.
0: See?
2: Praise the Lord.
0: And
2: thank you, Lord.
0: Being knowledgeable of God's righteousness is being knowledgeable of your unrighteousness.
2: Amen.
0: And that's why most men can't get there. They would like to say God's righteous, yeah, along with my righteousness. No, not so. Angela said, not so. Right, yeah. Our righteousness is filthy rags to God. As long as we maintain that or walk in that light. That is light, you know. This is light that nothing we can do right. Then we can obtain the righteousness of God.
2: Glory to God.
0: Why do most men fail in obtaining that? They think too much of their own.
2: Amen.
0: And they go about to establish their own.
2: Jesus.
0: It'd be a better exercise to make sure you know that you don't have any. Hallelujah. Thank you, Lord. Jesus. Savior. Oh, yes. In the day, in that day shall this song be sung in the land of Judah. We have a strong city. Salvation. I like the word. Salvation will God appoint for walls and bulwarks. How about it? Open ye the gates that the righteous nation, which keepeth the truth, may enter in. Thou wilt keep in perfect peace whose mind is stayed on thee, because he trusteth in thee. Glory, glory. Oh, the law of the Lord is perfect. The law of the Lord is perfect. Converting the soul. You got that? It will convert. It will change. Hallelujah. The testimony of the Lord is sure. It will make wise the simple.
2: Amen.
0: The statutes of the Lord are right.
2: Amen.
0: Rejoice in the heart. Glory. Hallelujah. The commandment of the Lord is pure, enlightening the eyes. Isn't that beautiful? Hallelujah. Thank you, Lord. The fear of the Lord is clean, enduring forever. The judgments of the Lord are true and righteous altogether. More to be desired are they than gold, yea, than much fine gold. Sweeter also than the honey and the honeycomb. Moreover, by them is thy servant warned, and in keeping of them is great reward. Again, one of my favorites. Let the words of my mouth and the meditation of my heart be acceptable in thy sight, O Lord, my strength and my redeemer. I sometimes miss the mark. Thank you, Lord. So I ever pray, let the words of my mouth, I pray it every day. I pray it all day. Let the words of my mouth, the meditation of my heart, be acceptable in thy sight. O Lord, my strength and my redeemer. For out of the abundance of the heart, y'all listening? The mouth speaking. Good news. We just need to speak right things. I'll stir up the gift that is within us. Help us, Lord, to speak right things. Thank you, Lord. Wherewithal shall a young man cleanse his way? By reading the word? No, by taking heed. By taking heed thereto, according to thy word. Not by being hearers only, but being doers. Well, we hear the word and do it not. Now, I've done that. Y'all don't have to confess. I'll confess for us. We deceive ourselves. Thank you, Lord. So, I would take heed unto myself and to the doctrine, continuing therein that I might save myself. I would not preach to others and be a castaway. That was a concern of Paul. Not yours? Well, we started out by saying God write names in the book, and he blots names out. Now, well, you're trying to make me be not saved. No, I'm telling you this because you're saved. Praise the Lord. And God is able of these stones. God is able of these stones. To raise up children unto Abraham. See? You need to believe that. This is where the fear of God comes from. And I know you're going to say, you know how we're going to challenge God's word. Well, if we were chosen before the foundation, how is God going to do this? Praise the Lord. Well, maybe we were chosen for this. You know, he did choose some so he could destroy them. All right then. But whatever we're chosen for, that is what we're chosen. There's no surprises. Oh, God ain't go, oh, I didn't know that I'd lose Irwin. No, God know them that are his. The foundation of God stands sure. He know how to deliver them. He will deliver them. Hallelujah. But again, that's our common reason. Well, how can God do that if I'm saved? Well, if he do that, you ain't saved. How about that? How about it? Praise the Lord. No, we are not going to do everything contrary and be saved. God will change us. If not, we're not saved. It's just that simple. Hallelujah. Or you say we're saved. Yeah, you got faith to believe it. Good. Otherwise, I guess you're not saved. Thank you, Lord. Hallelujah. Yeah, in fact, one time God threatened to blot them all out. Yes, he did. He said, these stiff-necked people. He said, I'm going to wipe them all out, raise up some more people. He did say it. Oh, he said, oh, God, don't do that. He stood in the gap for him. He said, if you do that, folks will say this God that brought it wasn't able to do it. So God said, okay. But they ain't going to enter in. He said, they ain't going to enter in. He said, hey, they ain't going to enter in. God swore. He said, they will not enter into my rest. Hallelujah. Of course, there was a people that did. Basically, their children who never saw what they saw. They only heard about it. Hallelujah. They said, my God, what a God. Amen. Open up the Red Sea. I'd like to have seen that. I would have liked to have seen that. Huh? They believe God. Praise the Lord. Yeah, this is quite revealing. Quite revealing. Hallelujah. Thank you, Lord. Help me, Jesus. Oh, yeah. Jesus said to Thomas, he said, because you've seen, you believe. But blessed, rather blessed are they that have not seen, yet they believe. And how we long to see visions and have dreams. Well, if God would just, you know, do this and do that. Well, you got faith? Then rejoice. Hallelujah. Yeah, you can see the things that are invisible. You can look on him who is invisible. Hallelujah. All right. Charlene got a little shine on her face today. She said she had a real good night's rest. Now, we didn't all, but God still got. Ann had a rough start. But she was beaming in the tabernacle. Ann called me. And she said, I'm pressing, Pastor Rice. I'm striving. I'm hurting. And, oh, God, I don't know. I said, well, we have to pray and ask God. And then I prayed for her in Jesus' name. I said, I'll see you in the tabernacle.
2: Hallelujah.
0: I hope so. I said, no, Ann, I'll see you in the tabernacle. Hallelujah. Oh, yes. We just have to believe God.
2: Amen.
0: Yeah, the tendency is to give up.
4: Yeah.
0: To quit. And God's going to try us to the utmost.
2: Hallelujah.
0: You know, we're going to endure for a little time. Mike, we're still in the patient waiting. Kept by the power of God. You know, all that started with us aren't with us. And some that say they're with us are not with us. Y'all understand that? Hallelujah. Oh, thank you, Lord.
2: Hallelujah.
0: Out in the Oklahoma, they send me lots of books. In fact, when I got here, they kept sending them. I wrote these folk, and I told them. I said, I don't want any more of these. Seemed like they sent, the more I told them that, the more they sent them. They showed up right here. Now, I ordered the books for the sisters. They had my name on it, but they weren't for me. They was ordered things for the, and I told them before I left, I said, that's enough. We don't want no more. I called them on the phone. I wrote them a letter, and they just kept sending them. But there's sometimes they send you things, and I still get from the cheese company. I got one the other day. But since Diane is here, I don't need anything from Wisconsin cheese. No, we have Overcomer cheese. But sometimes they'll say, if we don't hear from you, this will be the last one. How about that? Praise the Lord. Glory, glory. Oh, help me, Jesus. I'm going on in Jesus' name. Oh, thank you, Lord. I will extol thee, my God, O King. And when I think of this, of course, there's a story or an account with everything. And one of the accounts of this is one of the sisters out at the Grace Community, she said, give me a scripture. Because Seth showed up. He was only 5 years old. He already had his scripture. Because Diane would present him and say, okay, Seth, say your scripture. Ain't that right, Seth? So this sister said, Pastor Rice, give me a scripture. So this is the one I gave her. I will extol thee, my God, O King. I will bless thy name forever and ever. Every day will I bless thee, and I will praise thy name forever and ever. Great is the Lord, and greatly to be praised. His greatness is unsearchable. She received it. That's the one she gave all. She even tried to sing it. She did good, you know. I mean, as an offering, but as a musical composition, no, but as unto the Lord, yea. Y'all understand? We don't have to hit all the notes to glorify God. It's very common when men do it that way. God don't get the glory. And see, I didn't miss the notes like Pastor Rice does. I do miss them sometimes. Y'all notice how when I mess up, I go back and start over? Absolutely. I have grace for this. Praise the Lord. Yeah, they can cut it out if they want to. I don't care, but you know. Sometimes they do, sometimes they don't. But God gets the glory either way. I'm going to give my best. Yeah, God don't want us to make excuses. And, of course, Moses did. You know, Yahweh showed up. He knew it was God. Yeah, the bush was burning.
2: Right.
0: It wasn't consumed. That's why he stopped and went over the hay and said, what is this?
2: Hallelujah.
0: And the voice said, hey, Moses, take your shoes off.
2: Hallelujah.
0: Huh? The place whereon thou stand is holy ground. I guess he should have been convinced after that, huh? He started making excuses. You know, I'm not eloquent. And he wasn't. No, he was not eloquent. Well, didn't God know better than that? Well, he choose a man like a brother Neil there, who's an eloquent speaker. Oh, good orator. What do you call him? Orator. What? Articulate, huh, even. Well, he got the right man. Because he was a man that he chose. Thank you, Lord. That makes the right man. You're the right man. You're the right man. Because God chose you. We have faith for this. We don't want to start questioning God. You know. Well, I'm not articulate. I'm not an eloquent speaker. Well, God said, well, just how eloquent do you have to be to get my job done? Huh? Thank you, Lord. But, you know, he made concessions and went along with old Moses. So I'll give you your brother Aaron. He's coming up the way here. He'll be your mouthpiece. Huh? And he was. Hallelujah. Oh, yeah. The way God does things, huh? I don't know why. Why did he just choose Aaron since he was a good speaker? Praise the Lord. He does all things well. Glory, glory. So the sister would always speak her verse. She asked for one. I mean, I thought that was quite remarkable. She could have found one herself. She said, give me a scripture. So that's the one I gave her. Of course, I use it for myself too. Ain't that something? You can use it too. No copyright. Praise the Lord, saints. That's how God, he's so wise. I mean, it's mine, yet it's yours. Huh?
2: Praise the Lord.
0: It's mine, yet it's yours. Oh, thank you, Lord. One generation shall praise thy works to another and shall declare thy mighty acts. Lord, we need help in that. Help us, Lord. We teach us how to praise your works. These things we call little, we need to continue in that.
2: Hallelujah.
0: Because they're not little.
2: Amen.
0: All right?
2: Amen.
0: I mean, the way Ann sounded this morning, you thought we'd have to dig a hole for her. But here she is.
2: Hallelujah.
0: Hallelujah. So I expect to see her dancing, running, and leaping. Praising God. Hallelujah.
2: Hallelujah.
0: I will speak of thy glorious honor of thy majesty and of thy wondrous works, which is a good exercise and it glorifies God, but we get in the way. That's why we are reluctant to say the things of God. Even in the house of prayer, when that's what we're supposed to do, we're reluctant. Because there's some kind of stronghold. But this is what God would have. You just say anything that glorify God. And as you say it, the more you say it, the more you'll be able to say it. And the more God will be glorified. Hallelujah. So some are beginning to exercise this grace.
2: Amen.
0: I'm blessed to know.
2: Amen.
0: Yeah, I get excited when I hear saints say anything. I mean, it's not a place to be silent.
2: Amen.
0: But, you know, I can't convince some. I can't. Praise the Lord. Thank you, Lord. Of course, I'm going to finish this. I always start something and then run around and get back to it, don't I? God does that. Hallelujah. I used to see Brother Stair do it, and I say, I like to do that. He got four or five things going, and he always covers them all. So God helps me. Hallelujah. Oh, yes. I will meditate in thy precepts. There are times when solitude is better than society. Now, let's not pervert this. Men love to pervert God's word. That means when they make it say what they want it to say. There are times when solitude is better than society. Not when we're doing our collective task or when we're doing our group stuff. That's not the time. When it's time for us to gather in the tabernacle, that's not the time. See? When it's time for us to gather, period, that's not the time for solitude. But there is a time. Hallelujah. We should be better Christians if we were more alone, waiting upon God. And when we are alone, this is what we need to do. But usually, you know, we find something else. Yes. Hallelujah. And gather through meditation on his word, spiritual strength for labor in his service. Hallelujah. Oh, we ought to muse upon the things of God because we thus get the real nutriments out of them. And that's totally opposite of saying, well, I've heard that before. You know, Pastor Rice is going to say what I already heard. And, you know, I know the Bible better than he knows it. See? See what I mean? I said, my God, he's going to talk about God's word. Huh? Unsearchable. But like that. Because it is. The only limitation is us.
4: Amen.
0: Absolutely.
4: Thank you,
0: Jesus. We are the limitation. That's how God limited himself. He put himself in this package. That's how we're limited. Hallelujah. But we have reached beyond other men because of the power that he gives. But still we're limited. Even though we're new creatures. Huh? We have the divine nature having escaped the corruption that's in the world through lust. That means through your carnal desires. Huh? Abstain from fleshly lust. They war against the soul. Not the preacher. It's you and your carnal delights that make you, loathe the preaching. I'm telling the truth. You going to blame it on the preacher? No. You mind earthly things. Praise the Lord. Oh, I always delight to hear the preaching. Oh, Pastor Timothy's preaching was so beautiful this morning. Is that all right? Preaching is preaching. It's good. It's still good. I don't know what the man was going through when he preached it. He had to have been going through something. Else they won't preach. You understand? We'll have to be first partakers. And then we can preach. Or you can preach. Or you can testify. And we are partakers, huh? Of the heavenly calling. Can we not testify? Should we not testify? Hallelujah. Thank you, Lord. But yeah, I don't tire of preaching. You know, folk don't tire of talking about their grandchildren. Thank you, Edie. See, I get some agreement here. Some more than others. Some people you meet, they'll wear you out. Yes, they will. You'll know all their names. Huh? When they had their last party and everything. Yes. See, I've been around. Y'all not going to fool me. Well, you start talking about God. Well, you know. We shouldn't discuss politics and religion. But how about we talk about Jesus? Let's talk about Jesus. Hallelujah. Hallelujah. Okay. I'm going to finish it.
4: Hallelujah.
0: Gather through meditation on his word spiritual strength to labor in his service. And we'll need that. This is necessary before we have the strength for his service. That's why we need to spend time with him before we go out and meet our neighbor. Absolutely. Thank you, Lord. We ought to muse upon the things of God because We thus get the real nutriment out of them. It says here, truth is something like the cluster of the vine. And I always say that you shall know the truth and the truth shall make you free. That doesn't mean we know all of it because there's no such thing. Y'all understand all of the truth is no such thing? Huh? As endless as God is, so is the truth. As everlasting as God is, so is the truth. Huh? So here we are, we wise in our own conceit say, well, you know, no need for me to hear any more preaching. Certainly ain't got time to muse on the word. Not when I got my color TV. So, you know, and we deceive ourselves. Thank you, Lord. Truth is something like the cluster of the vines. If we would have wine from it, we must bruise it. We must press and squeeze it many times. The bruiser's feet must come down joyfully upon the bunches, or else the juice will not flow. He that believeth on me, as the scriptures have said, out of his belly shall flow rivers of living water. This spake he of the Holy Ghost, that they that believe should receive. Oh, thank you, Lord. They must will tread the grapes, or else much of the precious liquid will be wasted. And we are just known to be wasteful. So I looked in the bucket over there. It's still sitting there. I guess there's about 2 ounces of oil in there. Yeah. Now, I know we put oil on our popcorn. But we shouldn't use so much oil that when we're done, there's a half gallon left. That's just, huh? All right. So can you ask God to help you with that? He'll help you. Thank you, Lord. And such things. You know, sometime I go up there and there's a chicken, one bite taken out of it. Of course, sailor don't mind. But we shouldn't do that. And like I say, you that are picky, then understand that and walk in that light. Don't do like I do because I'm not picky. Thank you, Lord. If you're picky, then you just want a little bit. If you're unsure at all, you just want a little bit. If you're picky. So you don't want to get a normal portion and then, oh, I don't like this. And since we don't like it, we're not going to eat it. We'll give it to the chickens, right? Oh, thank you, Lord. So help us, Lord. Now, if we put it in the spirit, as we hear the preaching, we read the word, and we just don't make use of it. We don't meditate on it. We don't squeeze it. We don't get nutriments out of it. It's the same thing. That's wasteful. That's wasteful. That's prodigal. Well, I know. Well, I don't like it, Pastor Rice. I understand. When we don't like God's word, it's on us. Everybody understand? Yeah, that the word of God is pure. Of course, in the carnal, we don't like it. Oh, no. Absolutely not. It speak like it's law. You know, like we just ought to believe it and do it. In the natural, we don't receive that. You know that. Hallelujah. I'll go on. Our souls are not nourished merely by listening a while to this, and then to that, and then to the other part of divine truth. Hearing, reading, marking, and learning all requires inwardly digesting to complete their usefulness. And the inward digesting of the truth lies for the most part in meditating upon it. Why is it that some Christians, although they hear many sermons, make but slow advances in the divine light? Because they neglect their closets. when they should be meditating, they're looking at something they shouldn't be looking at. They're thinking about something they shouldn't. I'm free now. I'm down here, and I don't have to listen to Pastor Rice. I turn this little contraption on, and whoo, free at last. Free at last. Huh? Well, that's why some of us look the way we look. And you take this pure word of God, you anoint it, and don't mean anything. You understand?
2: Yes.
0: Oh, help me, Jesus.

0: You know, it's like singing a song. You have to, you know, get to the harmony and get to the right level. Naturally, I sing loud, either on key or off key. But, you know, when singing with you all, I have to tone it down a little bit. Not too much, but you also come up a little bit too, you know. Praise the Lord. All right. Hallelujah. So usually, I guess that's why the musicians strike a chord or something, so they can, that don't, anyway, we start singing, I can maybe after a few rounds get it right. Hallelujah. If it's not too complex. Some songs are just too complex, so I simplify them.
1: Absolutely.
0: Hallelujah. Amen. I'm going to finish up in Jesus' name. Then we're going to go forth and conquer in the name of Jesus. Okay? Praise the Lord. Because they neglect their closets and do not thoughtfully meditate on God's word. Pride, high-mindedness, you know, they hear it and they say, well, I got all that I need. But no, you'll never get all from God. It's continuous. And God would have us grow. Absolutely. So to do that, we must meditate. Actually get the nutrients out of the word. And be ready for the labor. You know, we get strengthened in the meditation, then we go forth to the labor. Hallelujah. I'm going to read on. They love the wheat, but they do not grind it. They would have the corn, but they will not go forth into the fields to gather it. The fruit hangs upon the tree, but they will not pluck it. The water flows at their feet, but they will not stoop to drink it. From such folly, Lord, deliver us. O Lord, and be this our resolve this morning, I will meditate upon thy precepts. Let it be so, Lord. Let it be so. Oh, thank you, Lord. We need divine grace for it. Huh? One man said the mind is an endless realm. Oh, absolutely. It's not idle. No, it's always in motion. Thank you, Lord. We need to bring it into captivity. Oh, yes. I will speak of thy glorious, of the glorious honor of thy majesty and of thy wondrous works. Let us do it. God will give us grace to do that. As we have desire. Of course, he'll have to give us that too. Praise the Lord, but he will give it us. If we ask anything according to his will, we can be confident that he hears us. And if he hears us, we have the petition that we have desired of him. Hallelujah. So that's what I do in the preaching. You know, I just speak the wondrous works of God. I speak them like I believe them. I have grace for it. How would y'all have me speak it? Right. How would God have us hear it? Okay. We got it settled then. Men shall speak of the might of thy terrible acts, and I will declare thy greatness. They shall abundantly utter. This talk about speaking now. So let the words of our mouths and the meditation of our hearts be acceptable in thy sight. Okay? O Lord, my strength and my redeemer, the Lord is gracious. He's full of compassion. He's slow to anger and of great mercy. Now that's a sweet meditation there. Or you can get anything. Yes, you can. You can get anything out of there, and brother, you can squeeze it all day long. You don't have to go to the tabernacle. No, you can squeeze it in the woodpile. I know because I do it. You tell me you have to go to the tabernacle to pray. I said, not so. Of course, there's a time that we ought to go. But we can pray anywhere.

0: They put us in the dungeon, we can pray.
1: Amen.
0: That's what Paul and Silas prayed. It was effectual prayer. Hey, it was fervent prayer. Hey, God heard them. See? You mean you can pray in the dungeon? In the darkness? In the dampness? Your feet and hands and stocks? Woo! This is some good stuff then, huh? Hallelujah. Whereas a man ought to always pray and not faint. Hallelujah. So when Ann called this morning, I said, well, we got to pray. I got word from Big Mo, Sister Dan Johnson, Stephanie. I said, we must pray because that is what God would have us to do. We pray. Hallelujah. And not faint. Oh, thank you, Lord. The Lord is good to all. And his tender mercies. The more you read it, the sweeter it gets. His tender mercies are over all his works. In every one of his works, tender mercies. Can you imagine that? Hallelujah. All thy works shall praise thee. O Lord, and thy saints shall bless thee. Come on, saints, bless the Lord. They shall speak of the glory of thy kingdom and talk of thy power. What a mighty God we serve. Thy kingdom come, thy will be done. Hallelujah. Thy kingdom is forever. To make known to the sons of men his mighty acts and the glorious majesty of his kingdom. Thy kingdom is an everlasting kingdom. All right? All the things of God. Hallelujah. The things of the earth, they are temporal. That's why they're called vain. Whatever treasures you lay up here, you won't be able to keep them. So God's wisdom said, don't lay up any treasures here. Lay up treasure in heaven. Hallelujah.
2: Thank you, Lord.
0: Amen. Where your treasure is, there will your heart be also.
2: Amen.
0: Hallelujah. Thank you, Lord. He's got things reserved in heaven for us.
3: Hallelujah.
0: You know why they're reserved in heaven? Yeah, because they're forever.
2: Amen.
0: Hallelujah.
2: Hallelujah.
0: And we'll possess the everlasting kingdom.
2: Yeah.
0: The saints.
2: Amen.
0: To make known to the sons of men his mighty act and the glorious majesty of his kingdom. Yeah, more than we can imagine. Of course, Sherry was showing me something that men had concocted, you know, to show the glory of the Lord. But eyes have not seen, nor ear heard, neither have entered into the heart of man the things that God hath prepared for them that love him. But he hath revealed them. But we can't duplicate them. Understand? We can't even rightly tell of the goodness of God. You know, we give a try and God, you know, gives us a go because we do it in faith. We ain't scratched the surface. Hallelujah. We haven't scratched the surface. That thy kingdom is an everlasting kingdom and thy dominion endureth through all generations. The Lord upholdeth all that fall and raiseth up all those that be bowed down. The eyes of all wait upon thee. And thou givest them their meat in due season. Thou openest thine hand and satisfiest the desire of every living thing. Huh? The mosquitoes and the ants and the gnats. Yeah, they have to eat too. The Lord is righteous in all his ways and holy in all of his works.
2: Amen.
0: Praise the Lord.
2: Hallelujah.
0: The Lord is nigh to all them that call upon him.
2: Hallelujah.
0: Hallelujah.
2: Hallelujah.
0: And to all that call upon him in truth.
2: Amen.
0: Huh?
2: Amen.
0: What should we do? Call upon him.
2: Amen.
0: While he's near.
2: Yes.
0: Seek him while he may be found. He's a good God. We're going to let Sister Edie testify. Then we'll come to our closing in the name of Jesus.
2: Amen.
0: Hallelujah.
2: Amen.

0: Aleluya.
1: Aleluya.
0: Aleluya.
1: Thank you, Jesus. I want to tell the goodness, Lord God, Jehovah, my provider. This is back in Missouri.
0: Hold on, Eddie. You just, let me put it here. Oh, God. We might have to button your collar. Oh, thank you, Lord. There you go.
1: Okay. Thank you, Lord. Back in Missouri, living off-grid, Bobby and I were running low on food, meat, specifically. Joyce, my neighbor, her daughter was coming in, and she had livestock. She was coming in and had hogs. You might not like this testimony because of the nature of the beast, but God is good, nevertheless. So one of the hogs got loose, and Cliff, Joyce's husband, he put out the word that whoever shoots this beast will get half of it. I took it to the Lord. I said, Lord, if you want us to have this meat, would you please bring the hog into the backyard? Now, the hog was missing like 3 days. So this was after my prayer. It was like maybe a day or two. I don't remember exactly. I look out the window, and I see a hog in my backyard. Thank you, Jesus. I'm like, oh, my God, Jesus. And I'm like, Bobby, Bobby. I'm going, he's doing something. Bobby, shh, Bobby, Bobby, there's a hog in the backyard. Thank you, Jesus. So he gets the gun and he shoots it. And I just want to give God the glory because he brought it. He brought the hog to me and Bobby because we didn't have any food. And I'm just want to give him all the glory and all the honor and all the praise because he's mighty. He's mighty. If you believe him, he will take care of you. And that's my testimony. Believe God, he will take care of you. He's everything to me. And thank you. Thank you, Jesus. To God be the glory.
0: Hallelujah.
1: Amen.
0: All hearts and minds clear?
2: Yes.
0: All right. Good, good.
2: Thank you, Lord.
0: You got a testimony, Brother Timothy? All right. Take your time, brother. Glory, glory. Lord is so good.
3: Thank you. Well, Saints, Pastor Rice used to do the wood out there in Oklahoma, and there was this little brown bird that would always show up.
0: Aaron.
3: He called him Aaron. And little brown wren, I don't know, but... And I used to watch his bird all the time, and he'd get a little bug, this and that, whatever and all. And so I was praying about that one time. I said, wow, Lord, that's amazing, you know. I said, how does that bird know where the bugs are? And this understand. He said, I tell him. He said, peck right there, you get a worm. Peck right there, you get a beetle. You know, and that's how God is. He feeds the little birds. And so not only people have faith believe that. So to God be the glory. He feeds even the little birds.
0: Hallelujah. Hallelujah. Yeah, I just read it. He give meat to all in due season. Yeah, he supplies for all. Praise the Lord. He feed the sparrows. He clothed the lilies of the field. Ain't God good? Well, one like that showed up here. I call him Aaron. Amen. Ain't God good? It might be the same one. He's got the same name. He get the same goodies in the woodpile. Oh, chickens would love to get in the woodpile. Yeah, they'd have a good time. Hallelujah. All right. Rich is going to tell us about his chickens. You know, they eat just about anything. Yeah. Hallelujah. You'd be surprised what chickens eat. Well, I guess we won't eat any more chicken, huh? Well, won't eat no more eggs.
4: Hallelujah. In regards to Sister E talking about, you know, about the hog, testimony about the hog. Well, Brother Starr had one years ago down there at the campgrounds when they had a couple hogs before they started, you know, holding to the scriptures about unclean meat and all that. But he had one where the hog got loose, and make the long story short, because I don't remember all the details, but the fact that God brought the hog back was, you know, quite a testimony, and I just wanted to relate that one.
0: Hallelujah. All kind of testimonies. We had ducks come visit us out there at Grace. That was one, we named it. What did we name? Anyway, Diane knows better than I do. But they eat quite anything, too. They love to follow the cows around. Chickens do, too. They scratch in that stuff. Y'all aren't going to eat any more chicken, are you? Well, we sold ducks to a neighbor down the road. What do we call the duck, Seth? Seth ain't here. Anyway, this duck act like it had sense. I mean, but we sold them. Lo and behold, they came back. Isn't that something? Hallelujah. Now, they might have thought we trained them to do that, but we didn't. They had a nice little pond down there, and they wanted some ducks, so we sold them the ducks, and lo and behold, they came back. Ain't God good?
2: Yeah.
0: He gives us so many blessings. Huh?
2: Getting rid of us.
0: They wouldn't let us get rid of them. Praise the Lord.
2: Amen.
0: Hallelujah. The duck was very good for setting on the eggs. They do better than some chickens. And turkeys don't do very well at all. And the ducks and the turkeys, their time is the same, 4 weeks. So we take the turkey eggs or the chicken eggs and give them to the duck. Now, you find some chickens that's pretty good. Some are hitting the miss. They're not all brooders. No, they're not. Some are slackers, loafers. They'll start, but they won't finish. Yeah, but a good setting in, ducks are more apt to do it. So that's what we use the ducks for. And they did a good job. Somebody gave us some game chickens once. And they were just wild. They roost in the trees, man. They just wouldn't behave. And we could never get their eggs because they lay them everywhere. And we had named that one too. But here's the trick she pulled. We had a little pot. Right, huh? Max didn't lay eggs though. We had a little pot right by the door. And we said, I know she's laying. We can't find her. Right under our nose, this little pot right by the door, she laid the eggs there and she hatched them there. And nobody detected. Ain't that a wonder? Hallelujah. Oh, we had quite the animals out there. Praise the Lord. One was Sarah, the first cow that Kurt brought down. She was wise. She knew where the feed came from. She knew how to open the feed barrels. She knew how to check the gates. And when they were open, she'd find them. Yes, yes, yes. She was quite the cow. Wonder we didn't butcher her. Usually that's what we do with the wise guys. We make a stew out of them. But since she was the only milk cow, we kept her. Hallelujah. Very good. Many stories of the animals, but they, like Kurt said, they make us look bad.
2: Yeah.
0: Hallelujah. Okay, so we'll conclude here. Thank God for his holy visitation. Lord, help us today to walk in your way. Help us, Lord. What an opportunity we have. What a privilege we have here. Yeah, to dwell together in unity. Y'all see Charlene growing? Since she's still short, but you know, she's growing in grace. Hallelujah. So it's good to see the saints making progress. Thank you, Lord. Hallelujah. He is a mighty God. I believe we're all growing in grace. Huh? Thank you, Lord. We're careful. We can see it in others more than we can see it in ourselves.
5: Yes. Yes. A cool, quick testimony. I was supposed to give it yesterday, but I said, man, I don't care about that. It was important to me. It meant a lot to me, but I didn't think it would mean anything to anybody else, so I didn't give it. I had to repent for that. And I even said to Lord yesterday, I said, Lord, if somehow this preaching this morning breaks out into a testimony service, I said this yesterday, I'll give it. Well, it did. Three people gave testimonies. I still didn't do it.
0: Hallelujah.
5: And God let it happen again today. So I said, wow, okay. Thank you, Lord. So, but anyway, yesterday, something very strange happened to me. All of a sudden, like in the middle of the night, I think I woke up to pee around 1:30, something like that. And all of a sudden, I heard myself come on the radio. And every time I do that, believe me or not, I don't care. But when I hear myself come on the radio, I go, oh, man, I go run to turn it off. And that's the same thing I did. I jumped out the bed, man, and I turned it down. Bam. But then so I got back in the bed. And the Lord was like, no, you listen. Amen. So I was like, oh, God. And it's 1:30 in the morning. So I started listening, and I'm like, oh, man, you know. You know, certain things you don't know about yourself until you hear yourself later. Yeah. I was like, oh, God. So anyway, but I'm listening. And I listened to the whole thing. And when it was over, it was about, I remember looking at the clock, 3 o'clock on the dot. And I'm sitting in my chair. By this time, I'm sitting in my chair. And I went to the bathroom again. And I was like, oh, man. Wow. For some reason, it felt so good. It was like to relieve myself. I don't know why that time. It just felt so good, right? I was like, man, wow. I got back in the bed. Oh, now I couldn't go to sleep. It's 3 o'clock now. I can't even go to sleep. Been up since 1:30. Can't even go to sleep. I said, I'll tell you what I'll do then. I'll look at some hymns. And, you know, when you do something spiritual, you'll get sleepy. So I said, okay, I'll look at some hymns. And this and that. And sure enough, about a half an hour, I was ready to go. So I got back in the bed about 3:30. And all of a sudden, I woke up. It must have been about 20 minutes later. I woke up with the worst stomach ache I ever had in my life. I don't even know where it came from. I was like, ow, man, what is this? And I thought, you know, changing positions would do it. You know, this and that, this and that. Man, that thing would not go away. It was terrible. I was even saying all kinds of, I was like, Lord, what did I do? This and that, that, and this, and this, and that. Oh, man. And then I thought of some stuff I ate. And I was like, oh, God, this and that. I said, okay, Lord. You know, I ate some pretzels, right? I ain't going to do it no more, Lord. You know how you do. And I'm like, no. I know you're whooping me, Lord. But anyway, so that pain was tremendous. I never had a stomach ache like that. And it was so bad that I was thinking to myself, man, I got to call somebody. I got to call the brothers. I got to call somebody. But I was hurting too bad to get the phone. And so I was just calling on Jesus. I was calling on Jesus. I was calling on Jesus. And I remember the pastor, right, had just told us. Boy, he just told us about his night he had. Fervent prayer. That's exactly what came to my remembrance, boy. I was like, yeah, God, boy, he can help you out.
0: Hallelujah.
5: If you want to pray fervently, because I was praying. I was in pain. Oh, God. So I remember saying, okay, I got on my feet, and I was literally like Mama Marilyn. I was literally walking around the bed, doing like this, you know, just to get around the room. And I thought to myself, well, maybe I gotta go to the bathroom or something, you know. But how in the world am I gonna make it? I don't have a bathroom in my house. I don't have running water. None of that. So for me to do that, it's a trek. You know what I mean? So I got, oh my God, now I gotta get dressed too? I gotta put on a robe? I'm like, oh, I can't even lift my arms, let alone grab my robe. So somehow I managed to do it. The whole while I'm calling out to the Lord. I'm calling, good Lord Jesus, help me, Jesus. So somehow I make it. Got there, nothing. Now I gotta make it back. Man. So I get back. Well, anyway, this time went by. Now it's like 6:45. I'm thinking prayer time is in 15 minutes. I had to get to the tabernacle. I said, ain't no way. There is no way. No way. So I was thinking, man, oh God. So I remember I crawled in the bed again. I laid on my stomach, tried to get some kind of relief. Oh, and by the way, I grabbed my phone. I said, well, maybe, let me look at the daily bread. I grabbed my phone, looked at the daily bread. I said, okay, read the daily bread. I said, okay, maybe I'll answer. Let me try to answer the daily bread. The whole time I hurt. When I started answering the daily bread, the pain went away.
0: Hallelujah.
5: I was like, wow, scriptures came to me. And I was like, wow. Praise. So I thought it was gone. I was like, oh, praise the Lord. Thank you, Jesus. I answered the daily bread. I pushed send. Boom, it sent. I laid back and it's like, oh, God, I got to get up and go. It's 10 minutes to 7. Man, that pain hit me again. I said, oh, I couldn't do nothing. Now it's 5 minutes to 7. I hadn't done anything. I hadn't brushed my teeth. I ain't done nothing. Took a shower, nothing. But for some reason, the Spirit of God was just compelling me, you press and you strive to enter in. And I thought to myself, there's no way physically I can do this, because that's how much pain I was in. But for something inside of me was driving me, you get to prayer. Go to prayer. Go to prayer. And Sister Ann's story reminded me of this. I literally flailed out of the bed. I got in, boom, I fell out of the bed. I propped myself up. I was looking for my pants. I grabbed some jeans, whatever it was. I grabbed some pants. I grabbed a sweatshirt. Man, I threw it on, and next thing I know, I found myself walking down the hallway.
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5: I said, well, I can't ride that bike, that's for sure. The gator was there, thank God. Jumped on the gator. Came to prayer. I'm doubled over. I'm literally doubled over. I came to prayer. Got off that gator. I started walking in that tabernacle, and that pain started leaving. I walked in the tabernacle. The pain left more. I looked around, and I put my hat down on the seat, and I started walking around with everybody, and the next thing I know, I didn't have any pain. And I said, wow.
0: Hallelujah.
5: So that morning in the tabernacle, I had no problem with fervent prayer that morning. None at all, boy. I was praising God. I was like, man, to me, I don't know if you heard me or not, but I was acting a fool.
0: Hallelujah.
5: And I didn't care. You know what I'm saying? So I said, my God, boy, God is right. Boy, fervent prayer. But, you know, that was just such a blessing. I don't even know why God did that. But I haven't had the pain since. And but that's just something he did for me yesterday. And I just give him all the praise and glory for it. Thank you, Lord.
0: Hallelujah. Yeah, the effectual fervent prayer of a righteous man availeth much. All right. Maranatha Saints, Lord is coming. Rejoice in the Lord. Don't give up. Be strong and of good courage. Lord, thy God is with thee, whithersoever thou goest. Maranatha.

0: never a man spake like this man. Those are the words that were spoken by a bunch of soldiers who were sent out to bring Jesus back. They were sent out to pick him up and bring him back to the temple. And when he came back without Jesus, the leaders of the temple guard said, "What in the world? What happened?" And they said unto them, "Ain't no one ever spake like this man." And Jesus answering said, "O faithless and perverse generation, how long shall I be with you and suffer you? Bring the son hither." And as he was coming, the devil threw him down and tear him. Jesus rebuked the unclean spirit and healed the child and delivered him again to his father. Here's a verse that's always captivated me. Always. Always has. "And they were all amazed, at the mighty power of God. But while they wondered, everyone at all things which Jesus did, he said unto his disciples, Let these sayings sink down into your ears." I like that phrase, don't you? Don't let this thing just pass your ear by, going one ear and out the other. Let these sayings sink down into your ears. "For the Son of Man shall be delivered into the hands of men." And they understood not these sayings. It was hid from them that they perceived it not, and they feared to ask him of that saying. Let these sayings sink down into your ears. "For the Son of Man shall be delivered into the hands of men." Here is the Lord Jesus giving his disciples a portrayal of what is about to take place here at the end of his earthly ministry. So you better listen to what I'm saying so you'll be prepared, so you'll understand, so you can endure, so you won't be turning back. "Let these sayings sink down into your ears." I said, you folk don't want to hear, do you? You don't want to hear what God has purposed for us to bring us to the end of this age, do you? But he has, you know. Jesus told us, through much tribulation, you will enter the kingdom of heaven. Scripture tells us it's not only been given to us to suffer or to believe on him, but to suffer. Scripture tells us if we suffer with him, we'll reign with him. Let these sayings sink down into your ears. "For the Son of Man shall be delivered into the hands of men." Verse 45, Luke chapter 9. But they understood not this saying. Isn't that the problem today? So many of you don't understand the sayings, the proper words applied to prepare you for this hour. I don't understand why God would make us do this. Or I just don't believe God would let his bride go through that. Or I just don't. The God is a God of love, and he wouldn't put anybody in hell. Why, you wicked people, how you have no understanding of the justice, the holiness, the integrity of Almighty Yahweh. So you question and you challenge and you charge. But they understood not this saying. And it was hid from them that they perceived it not. And they feared to ask him of that saying, but not ask him because he's going to get upset. And then a result of them not understanding, Luke 9 verse 46, "Then there arose a reasoning among them, which of them should be the greatest." Boy, that iniquity, huh? "Which of them should be the greatest?" I wonder what's the greatest church today, huh? Or the greatest ministry? I just wonder which one, huh? We'd like to find out which one, who's the greatest man on earth today. Or who's the greatest? A brother wrote me a little Esposito. He has here great statements by Brother Stair. He writes that I made mention how you ought to listen to what I have said. Many times from this ministry, we have made it very clear that the Lord has fixed it that I should declare unto you the whole counsel of God and to give you understanding of what's going on so that you will go through. And many times when I'm dealing with people on the internet or various places of various ministries and various prophetic sites, I'll send them a little note and I'll say to them, hear the prophet, hear the prophet, hear the prophet. Whosoever will not hear that prophet shall be cut off from among the people. What in the world? Well, that's not referring to you, Brother Stair. That's referring to Moses, and that's referring to Jesus. Yes, in their time it was. So it was referring to Jeremiah and Isaiah and Joel and Daniel. Whosoever at that time period in that dispensation of fulfilling that scripture for the present time, who did not hear those prophets, I have sent unto you Moses and the prophets. If you don't hear them, neither would you believe the one rose from the dead. They have Moses and the prophets. I send unto you prophets. Whosoever will not hear the prophet that I send unto you shall be cut off, oh, from among the people. What a statement, huh? Great statements down through the years, unbeknown to me, no premeditation. I would say some tremendous things. Here's one. When God made the angels, he made vessels of destruction. What? Well, if you have a revelation of scripture, the Bible says, what if God willing to make his power known? Do you understand that? Can you comprehend that in the eternal there was no time and God was there all by himself, and he started to create angels? And the Bible says in order to make his power known, he created angels to sin. Yes, he set up Lucifer, put him right next to him, and Lucifer sinned for sure, and he was destroyed. What if God did that? And why did he do it? Why, that he might show his power to save. Remember what it says? And the angels who left not their first estate, they're still in heaven, they're still in that glorious place, and they rejoice over all those who repent to take the place of the angels that fell. God made angels to sin. Lucifer, he made angels. He said, you were perfect to him. He said, you were perfect. I made you perfect. And then you fell. And he was cast out of heaven. What if God had permitted that? Or did he not? Or don't you think he did? Or do you think he lost control of what he was doing in his claim to being God? No, he does all things well. He had a purpose in it, and the purpose is still being going on, and he's going to end this fall and this sin, praise the Lord. Another saying that came from the mouth of Brother Stair. It is impossible to please men when you are doing right. Boy, that is the truth. I said that? Another one. The Old Testament was not done away with. The old confirmed or gave strength to the new, and the new fulfilled the old. The intent for both of them are being accomplished. God's claim to being,
1: I love you, Lord, and I lift my voice.

0: Pastor Wright, this is Brother Hope from the Netherlands. Well, I will thank you, Overcomer Ministry. You light my fire, and you market me, and I try to deceive you, but I didn't succeed. God bless the Overcomer Ministry, and great, great respect for Archie Stare. He is still in the air. God bless you. Really, it's a blessing day. As Archie said, this day, this scripture has been fulfilled. Maranatha, go ahead. Brother Hope from Holland, radio check. Till later, I want to visit you.
1: Greetings to the saints, to Pastor Rice, Sister Rose, and to all that love the Lord Jesus Christ. May the love of Christ strengthen you all and keep you till the day of his coming for his saints. This is Brother Joe, hoping all is well there at the Overcomer community, and also all the saints down by the river and throughout all the world. May the Lord strengthen us against all the wickedness of this present world, that we might be true witnesses unto the end. Thank you all for your praying for us. I wait on the Lord's soon return. God bless you all in Jesus' name. Maranatha, saint.
2: Lord Jesus bless you, Pastor Rice, on this Friday afternoon. It's 3:22 in the afternoon. It's Patrick Murphy again, Moline, Illinois. As I heard you preaching yesterday and today, you brought a scripture to remembrance of Philippians chapter 1 and verse 6. And two of the three things the Lord said he was going to do before he sends Jesus. He's going to heal his soul until they know they're healed, and save him, save his soul until they know they're healed. That stuck out to me like a sore thumb, and it sure did ring a bell under my memory again. And I still have the anointed prayer cloth that you sent to me just a little more than a few days ago. And I fasted two meals per day, pretty close to 2-day fast, and I prayed over it and did as I was instructed to do in it. And those two verses of scripture is something that Brother Stare shared with me back sometime in July of 1998. In the week of October 16 of 1998 was the first time I requested one of those prayer cloths. A week from today, that's how long ago it will be. It will be, it will be Friday then. But then it was Saturday. I ask your prayer once again to strengthen things that remain here. In the name of Jesus, Yeshua, come, Lord Jesus, to our rescue, is my prayer this day. Amen and amen. Maranatha.
3: Praise the Lord, praise the Lord. Morning, Pastor Rice, Sister Rose, and the body of Christ scattered abroad upon the face of the earth. Psalms 32:8 says, I will instruct thee and teach thee in the ways which thou shalt go. I will guide thee with my eyes. And truly, brother, you truly guided of the Lord as you stand fast in the place of calling he has given unto you, brother. So stand fast, Pastor Rice. Stand fast, my brother. Maranatha.
4: Praise the Lord and God bless you, Pastor Rice, Sister Rose, and all the saints. This is Sister Diane Johnson, who's so blessed and thankful to be at the Overcomer. Thank you, Jesus, and praise your holy name. And the Sabbath service was a beautiful service to worship the Lord and give God all the glory, praise, and honor he deserves. And I thank the Lord for the good, edifying, encouraging preaching from the prophet and with Pastor Rice preached with the love and joy he always has for the Lord. Just keep on preaching, Brother Rice, as the saints do need you. May the Lord help the saints to be in unity as we wait patiently for his soon return. Come quickly, Lord Jesus, come is my prayer. May the Lord bless all the saints everywhere. Maranatha.
5: Shabbat shalom. Shalom, shalom. Hosanna, Hosanna. Brother Tom in Maine calling. You're probably aware of it, but cell phone's working for the broadcast, but the internet, I've been not been able to get it. So you're probably aware of it, but did want to mention it. God bless you all, and you and all the saints. Maranatha.

God is only validated by man. What do you mean by that, Brother Stair? Well, I mean, who did God declare himself to be? God. Why, to man. And he said, now you believe in the Lord your God, and thou shalt love the Lord thy God. So the only way that anyone in the eternal universe of God can validate or prove that he is God is to believe that he's God. When man believes, he said, I'll turn to you for a testimony. You redeemed ones that I've saved. Oh my, all the heavens will rejoice. The Lord, he is God. The whole Lord, he is God. In all of God's creation, the only creature, whether it's an animal creature, whether it's vegetation, whether it's sun, moon, and stars, the only part of God's creation that has ever come to the point where they did not believe in God is man. The ox still believes, the sun still believes, the stars, the heavens above, the earth beneath, still obey his command. Master, the tempest is raging. The billows are tossing high. And Jesus said, peace be still. What manner of man is this, that even the winds and the waves obey him? The only creature or creation of God that has not obeyed him is man. God had to humble himself, you know, to come down to dwell in you. That's what the Bible says. The Bible said, though he was rich, he became poor, and he humbled himself and became obedient even to death, which is a part of being a man. He became obedient unto death, even the death of the cross of shame, that he might bring you into eternal life. Without the death, there would be no resurrection. Without the dying, there would be no lifting up. Elijah was not a liar. I'm just reading some statements that a brother wrote that I've made over the years. Here's one. Elijah was not a liar when he said, I only am a prophet of the Lord. There were the 7,000, but they were not prophets. They were preserved by the prophet. Yes. Why do I say that? Well, because whenever you talk about Elijah being one and one messenger, one sign, everybody hollers, oh, Elijah, he thought he was the only one too. No, no, no. Elijah did not think he was the only one. He did know, though, that in Israel, he was the only prophet, because he had gotten rid of all the other false prophets who were out to destroy Israel, and God had put 7,000 in Israel who hadn't bowed to the gods of Baal, and so they were going to be preserved by the ministry of the prophet Elijah. By a prophet did God deliver the Israelites out of the hand of the false prophets of Baal, and now by the prophet will the Lord preserve them. Well, here's another one. The light of the gospel has gone out, and great darkness is covering the earth. Many times I will say this. People say, why aren't you preaching the gospel of Christ? And I'll go ahead and comment on it. I do believe in the gospel of Christ, and I'm not ashamed of it. It's the only gospel whereby men can be saved. No, whereby men must be saved at the name of Jesus. The gospel of Jesus Christ. And this gospel shall be preached into all the world as a witness unto all nations that you can be saved, but you have to believe it. And he that believeth not is condemned already. And what we have today, when you preach the gospel of saving souls and saving people from their sins, most people don't even believe they have sins, or they think they're a good sinner. And so the gospel has no power to this generation, which is an unbelieving gospel, where they preach another one or distort the word of God. Jesus came into the world to save sinners. That
is the gospel. Any other part of that message, and you don't get saved. And that's the truth. President Bush says he worships God. These are sayings that I've made over the years. But he does not know who this God is. That's the truth. All the leaders of the world, all those in power today, they are worshiping a God. But they don't know which God they worship. They are bastards. They do not know who their God is. I think one time Jesus used a phrase, you know not what spirit you're of. You don't know what is operating behind you. And that's the way that our governments are today. They are powerful, their authority has been given to them by God, but they don't know what spirit's behind them, and so we're telling them. And they're still not going to believe it. The manifestation of the flesh, or the fruit of the condition of the heart. Do not be deceived by sin. Iniquity is the root of sin, and sin is the fruit of iniquity. There will not be one person in hell because they committed murder or adultery or stealing. Those who go to hell go there because they would not acknowledge their sin of a murder, adultery, stealing, or whatever sin, or all sin, because all have sinned. That's what put them in hell. They won't believe God enough to confess their sins so they might be forgiven. Men have asked me what I'm going to do if Jesus doesn't come. The real question is, what are you going to do if he does come? In order for God to show his power, he's going to have to show his wrath. Because the power of God to save doesn't impress too many people, because most folk don't think they need to be saved anymore. You will not go to hell for adultery, or smoking, or being drunk. You go to hell for not believing the word of God that says that adulterers and drunks go to hell and that it's sinful along with all the other sins, and you won't repent. Except you repent, you shall all likewise perish. Blindness has come upon the church as well as the Jews. You're not going to stand in the presence of God until you are able to sit in the presence of the prophet. You can deny it all you want. When you come to the final authority, you will have to say that you were faithful to the lower authorities. Jesus did not save you just to save you from your sins. He came to restore you to the uttermost. Iniquity is the mind of man. Righteousness is the mind of Christ. Knowledge is an enemy of faith. Space is a measure of time. The word of God is true, but without revelation, the letter will kill, even the King James Version. Either I am the most insane man on the face of the earth, or I am right. Glory be to God. Jesus Christ is coming. This is the last generation. It's been committed unto me to proclaim it, and by God's grace and hope, I shall continue until my race is run. Obedience is the strength of believing. Perfect faith does not question God. Perfect faith is fully persuaded, completely believing. The Apostle Paul said, I am persuaded that he is able. I believe that this God who said he would save me, is able to save, even unto the uttermost. You have only one hope. That's the word of God is true. You honor God when you believe what he says, especially about you. God gives perfect obedience to his own word. Faith is the road to perfection. Perfect obedience brings perfect faith, which yields to perfect love, and perfect love casts out all fear. It pleased the Father to see the Son in fear
in Gethsemane that he might finish his course. God, in the simplest sense, is that which is impossible for what is. Jesus,

but God destroys with an everlasting destruction. Habits are the discipline learned from the flesh. Habits are Satan's counterfeits for discipline. The knowledge of good and evil is the knowledge that God does good and evil. I created evil and I created good, saith God. Both of them I had a purpose in bringing them about. There were two sons, yet unborn. One, neither one, having done good or evil, yet I dealt with one as good and the other as evil. Jacob have I loved, that's good. And Esau have I hated, that's evil. What do you do this for? That I might show my power of justice and equality and to make it known to mankind. The knowledge of good and evil is the knowledge that God does good and evil. All the creation of God is a measure of time. You know what God has done? He's invested his entire integrity that he is God in the outcome of man, or the finished work of man, or God working in man. You know, repentance is a change of heart. It brings about a change of the mind that has an effect on your attitude. God still hates Esau. Faith is something you can lean on far beyond what you believe in. God cannot finish the work of salvation in a man who thinks he's already saved. God is sorry he ever informed man that he is God, because man has denied it ever since. There is nothing more perverted than a religious system that does not tell people of their sin in order to bring them to the Savior. They didn't believe Noah, that didn't stop the flood. They didn't believe Lot, that didn't stop the fire. If we only had the knowledge of good, we could only do good. Since Eve and Adam are of the tree of knowledge, ate of the tree of knowledge of good and evil, we now have to choose whether we will do good or evil. Man always chooses evil, but God always chooses good. He chooses to save you and make you good. There shall not be one wall, one truth, upon which men have built that will not be thrown down. The pattern is the Old Testament. The example is the New Testament. And the fulfillment is the return of our Lord Jesus Christ to reign over the earth. All the new translations of the Bible destroy the power of the simplicity of the revelation of the Word of God. God made the heavens and the earth. He made the things we can see to give us a measure of time. Religion is man's opinion on who God is and how to serve Him. No scripture is of any private interpretation. No scripture can be used to mean what you want it to mean. Interpretation come from man's own mind. Revelation comes from the mind of God. Interpretation and revelation do not have a meeting point. God rejects religion. Religion is an opposition to God. Religion is man's attempt to know what God is and what he's doing. One of the most proficient ways to deceive men is through religious belief. This is an age of so much learning and so little understanding. Iniquity always wants to save itself. Revelation identifies events that denote time. Creation becomes reality in time. The gospel of Christ was the beginning of the beginning of the end. When man answers back, it always causes confusion. God's people, and that's who you are, they are the only ones that ever gave God any trouble. God has chosen to end the church age with a preacher to save them who would believe that preacher. God needs you, needs your will to subdue your will. He needs you, your will, not to do the will of the flesh. So he creates an atmosphere that demands an activation of your will. And by whatever situation it does, he shows you what he wants you to will by the condition he puts you in. If you will to do his will, you will be overcomers. Revelation truth just does not mean meet the carnal mind. You are not going to understand the truth of God's word with the carnal mind. The carnal mind.

does not receive truth, the natural man rebels against it. You can say amen to the truth, whether it's positive or negative, if you have a spiritual mind. But the carnal mind will argue, will not agree with the truth, or right and wrong. It takes the truth and makes it a lie. If there is no beginning, then there's no end. These are the words that gives us a picture of the whole. They are two profound elements of the time, the beginning and the end. 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On the website, you can click a little button that shows you how to donate to the ministry, a contact button that shows you how to get in touch with me by email or by telephone, and it just lets you in on many of the things that God is doing in this final and last work. Behold, I will send my messenger, and he will prepare the way before me. He'll be preaching the gospel of the kingdom into all the world as a witness to all nations, just like I said. And when that is accomplished in the period of time that I have started and will end, then shall Jesus come. I wish there was a way that I could make you understand that, every one of you who hear my voice today, and somehow be challenged by the Holy Spirit to present your bodies a living sacrifice, holy, acceptable unto God, which is your reasonable service. Listen to this and be not conformed to this world. Don't live like they do. Don't think like they think. Don't seek what they're after. Don't love the things they want. And be not conformed to this world, but be you transformed by the renewing of your mind, so that you can prove what is that good and acceptable and perfect will of God. Let us go on to perfection, not laying again the foundation of dead works, of repentance and such as that, but let repentance work, and let it work the righteousness of God, so that you will be made in his righteousness, raised again by his power. Until the next time, the voice of the last day prophet. The kingdom of heaven is at hand. Jesus Christ is coming for lifetime. This is the last generation. Prepare to meet your God. Maranatha.

The Gospel according to St. Luke. Chapter 3. Now in the 15th year of the reign of Tiberius Caesar, Pontius Pilate being governor of Judea, and Herod being tetrarch of Galilee, and his brother Philip tetrarch of Iturea and of the region of Trachonitis, and Lysanias the tetrarch of Abilene, Annas and Caiaphas being the high priests, the word of God came unto John the son of Zacharias in the wilderness. And he came into all the country about Jordan, preaching the baptism of repentance for the remission of sins, as it is written in the book of the words of Esaias the prophet, saying, The voice of one crying in the wilderness, Prepare ye the way of the Lord, make his paths straight. Every valley shall be filled, and every mountain and hill shall be brought low, and the crooked shall be made straight, and the rough ways shall be made smooth, and all flesh shall see the salvation of God. Then said he to the multitude that came forth to be baptized of him, O generation of vipers, who hath warned you to flee from the wrath to come? Bring forth therefore fruits worthy of repentance, and begin not to say within yourselves, We have Abraham to our father. For I say unto you that God is able of these stones to raise up children unto Abraham. And now also the axe is laid unto the root of the trees. Every tree therefore which bringeth not forth good fruit is hewn down and cast into the fire. And the people asked him, saying, What shall we do then? He answereth and saith unto them, He that hath two coats, let him impart to him that hath none. And he that hath meat, let him do likewise. Then came also publicans to be baptized, and said unto him, Master, what shall we do? And he said unto them, Exact no more than that which is appointed you. And the soldiers likewise demanded of him, saying, And what shall we do? And he said unto them, Do violence to no man, neither accuse any falsely, and be content with your wages. And as the people were in expectation, and all men mused in their hearts of John whether he were the Christ or not, John answered, saying unto them all, I indeed baptize you with water, but one mightier than I cometh, the latchet of whose shoes I am not worthy to unloose. He shall baptize you with the Holy Ghost and with fire, whose fan is in his hand, and he will thoroughly purge his floor, and will gather the wheat into his garner. But the chaff he will burn with fire unquenchable. And many other things in his exhortation preached he unto the people. But Herod the tetrarch, being reproved by him for Herodias his brother Philip's wife, and for all the evils which Herod had done, added yet this above all, that he shut up John in prison. Now when all the people were baptized, it came to pass that Jesus also being baptized and praying, the heaven was opened, and the Holy Ghost descended in a bodily shape like a dove upon him, and a voice came from heaven which said, Thou art my beloved Son, in thee I am well pleased. And Jesus himself began to be about 30 years of age, being, as was supposed, the son of Joseph, which was the son of Heli, which was the son of Matthat, which was the son of Levi, which was the son of Melchi, which was the son of Janna, which was the son of Joseph, which was the son of Mattathias, which was the son of Amos, which was the son of Nahum, which was the son of Esli, which was the son of Nagi, which was the son of Maath, which was the son of Mattathias, which was the son of Semei, which was the son of Joseph, which was the son of Judah, which was the son of Joanna, which was the son of Risa, which was the son of Zerubbabel, which was the son of Salathiel, which was the son of Neri, which was the son of Melchi, which was the son of Adai, which was the son of Kosam, which was the son of Elmodam, which was the son of which was the son of Josi, which was the son of Eliezer, which was the son of Joram, which was the son of Matthat, which was the son of Levi, which was the son of Simeon, which was the son of Judah, which was the son of Joseph, which was the son of Jonan, which was the son of Eliakim, which was the son of Meliah, which was the son of Menan, which was the son of Mattatha, which was the son of Nathan, which was the son of David, which was the son of Jesse, which was the son of Obed, which was the son of Boaz, which was the son of Salmon, which was the son of Naasson, which was the son of Aminadab, which was the son of Aram, which was the son of Ezram, which was the son of Phares, which was the son of Judah, which was the son of Jacob, which was the son of Isaac, which was the son of Abraham, which was the son of Therah, which was the son of Nachor, which was the son of Sarah, which was the son of Ragor, which was the son of Phalek, which was the son of Heber, which was the son of Selah, which was the son of Cainan, which was the son of Arphaxad, which was the son of Sem, which was the son of Noe, which was the son of Lamech, which was the son of Methuselah, which was the son of Enoch, which was the son of Jared, which was the son of Malaleel,
which was the son of Cainan, which was the son of Enos, which was the son of Seth, which was the son of Adam, which was the son of God.

0: Praise the Lord. You want to be seated? Praise the Lord, saints. Praise the Lord, saints. Hallelujah. Praise the Lord. Just reflecting on a few things. God made us. And He made us for His purpose. Not only that, God saved us. And He saved us for His purpose and His good pleasure. I want to give a testimony because Brother Stair reminded me of it, I believe it was yesterday. He was talking in the dining hall about the first time I came here. And he was mentioning about, you know, if you would just allow your heart to be open and realize all the good things that God has done for you. And the reason I say that is because if you would really begin to reflect on the goodness of God.
1: Hallelujah.
0: And not only on the goodness of God, but how He brought conviction in your heart. Let you realize that you needed a Savior. And I can remember not only that part, but I can remember I fell away. And it seemed like all hope was gone. Just to make a story short, you know, He brought me back. And then when He brought me back, I was in the military at the time, and I went on a ship. And I often look at that as kind of like a wilderness experience for me. Because in that, all my world and all my life, the Almighty began to strip away. And I was empowered to do absolutely nothing.
1: Thank God.
0: I had no resources in my power to really change the situation and the things that were happening in my life.
2: Amen.
0: The only thing I had was knowing that God, Almighty God, was still in charge. He was still in control. And whatever happens, He was able to bring me through it. Time. One of the most difficult things that we can ever describe. We describe it as a second, a moment, an hour, a day, and year. But the most important thing about it, that it's all in God's hand, is in God's control for such a time as this. Who knows why God has so ordained to bring us here for such a time as this? And if you would even go through that little small, right after Passover, Brother Stair began to make an announcement with urgency for his people to gather. That's the word being fulfilled. God required his people to gather at a certain time, three times a year, Passover, Pentecost, and Tabernacle. He commanded that. His people, why? For such a time. And I can tell you, when I came off that ship, everything was stripped away, everything was gone, and all I know that fulfilling that was only going to be in my life came from God. And then I was told that there was a prophet in South Carolina. And you know, when I first came here, that was the first time I actually see somebody literally in my presence being thrown out of a meeting. Now, what would you think that would do to your heart? It'd charge you with holy fear.
1: Amen.
0: The man's doing it, throwing out, better be right.
1: Amen.
0: And not only that, you're sitting there saying, oh God, I want to be right.
1: Yes. Yes.
0: You know what I'm saying?
2: Yes.
0: And God saw that. Well, the kindness that he showed to me then, because I was going through a period of separation, and Brother Stan made a way for me to bring me and my family here, which was me and my children. And just like some of you, he set me up there for that three-day weekend. And in case you want to get a foretaste of that, you just ask Brother Stair to give you the April 1st, 2nd, and 3rd of 1988 meeting. And if you can't sense the power of God coming down, not only with judgment, but in mercy, something wrong with you.
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0: And I tell you what, after that meeting, I went home because there were things in my life that I knew wasn't right. And I knew I couldn't get it right. Except a cry in my heart that kept on coming there. I'm going, Lord, why? It's just like I was bound. I set myself up in a system that totally got me bound, and I couldn't be free to serve God. And you know what happened? Time after time, God just began to set me free. As we just continually listen to the words of His prophet as it came forth, just set me free. And I don't know how, but it just happened. And so, what I'm trying to say, don't ignore the call. You know, like I tell people, even after Passover, He gave us these, after His resurrection, the Bible said Jesus showed Himself alive with many infallible proof after His passion. It's something He wanted to do, leading up to what? Y'all afraid to say so? Leading up to what? So all I'm going to do is just remind you what God has done in your life and hope that it charged your heart and that you don't live after this, but you live to actually fine-tune your hearing. And that's what Brother Stair does over and over again. He tells us what God is doing so we can fine-tune our hearing, so we can line up with Him, that we'll be that body for such a time. As we heard over again, have you considered His servant? Have you considered His church? That they ain't none like Him. For such a time as this, God has brought us together. Not to go in our own way, not to do our thing, but for His purpose. His purpose. I'm going to just read a few scripture and may the Lord give you understanding. The one I just read, I'll read it over again. Praise the Lord, saints. It says, three times in a year shall all thy males appear before the Lord thy God. In the place which He shall choose. Number one, the Feast of Unleavened Bread. In the Feast of Weeks, which is, come on now. Y'all afraid to say it?
2: Help us, Lord.
0: And the other is in the Feast of Tabernacles. And they shall not appear before the Lord empty.
1: Hallelujah.
2: Glory.
1: Glory.
0: Just think of all the messages that Brother Stair was preaching from Passover leading up to it. Do you think He wanted you to be empty?
1: No.
0: Probably empty of yourselves. Yes. Empty of your preconceived ideas. Yes. Let's listen to the other. It says, praise You. Thank You, Father. God is good.
1: God is good.
0: I always like to add one verse to that. All the time. In his chastisement, he's good. And in his mercy, he's good. In his long suffering, he's good. All the time. Sometimes when he let us feel like we are forsaken, he is still good. Because I tell you what, it leads you in a place where you hunger, or like that verse says, a heart panteth after the water brooks. Can you see that? I mean, just running and running and out of breath and thirsty and just desiring to be filled with nothing but the fullness of God. God is good all the time. All the time, saints. Praise you. Let me read. Every male shall give as he is able, according to the blessing of the Lord thy God, which he hath given thee. What has he given? God has given you all things pertaining to life and godliness through the knowledge of him. He's given that unto you. The day you were born again and you received him, he sealed you with the Holy Spirit of promise. As an earnest inheritance of his righteous judgment. To you, he is counted worthy to enter into his kingdom. That's something that God has given. Who is worthy of that?
4: No one.
0: So God is good all the time. He has given that for his purpose. So we come before God in this Pentecost and we say, what can we give him? He said, don't come before me empty. He said, give up the blessing. You can give God something right now. You can give God all the praise. Bless you, Father. All the honor. All the glory. Hallelujah. Hallelujah. Hallelujah. You brought us out of a mighty long way, God. Praise your name. Thank you, Father. Hallelujah. Worthy, Lord Jesus. Bless you, Father. Hallelujah. Praise you, Lord. Praise you, Lord. And you know what? That's a free will offering. That you can give that to the Almighty God any time. All the time. And he won't get upset about it. But Lord, I've sinned. Well, go ahead and give God the praise and glory. Because he'll wash you from your sins. He's given you that. He loved you. He washed you. He washed you. He didn't go to nowhere else. Didn't go to the president. He washed you himself in his own blood. That's what Jesus did. That's what his sacrifice is all about. He did it. He did it. And you know what? He just didn't leave us there. He's in the process. It says, he and hath made us kings and priests. He's in the process of making you kings and priests. Unto God. Unto God. Unto him. He loved us. He washed us in his own blood. In his own blood. Oh, glory. Thank you, Father. Thank you, Lord Jesus. And all he asks is us that we be willing vessels, ready to be meet and used by the Master use. I know I don't have much to say, but I want to say this to you. If I don't get nothing else across, you must remember, because I don't know what's coming down the pike, but you must remember, no matter what comes up, that Christ liveth in you. That Christ is in you. In all the apostles writing in all the Word of God, that was the mystery that was hid That was Christ in you. That is the very hope of glory. In the fullness of time, God sent his son to save you. That's what Jesus did. And what I'm trying to say, don't let nothing remove you from him. He sealed you with that Holy Spirit of promise. He sealed you as a guarantee. And many guarantees coming back for people prepared and ready to meet him. Now, many times we fall short of that. Many times we fail him. Many times we get so self-willed and we get so caught up in our own selves and in our own things. And then we cloud out what God is doing in our lives. Look, just think about how God has brought each and every one of us here through the mouth of his servant, the prophet. Why? Just to hear, just to understand, just to life to go on. Come on now. I don't think it's that. No. Time. We're not going to be like those that says the fathers fell asleep, all things continue as they were from the beginning of creation. No. One thing about time, it has a way of winding up. It has a way of winding up. So, don't forget, if I miss that, if nothing else you take away from you today, realize what God has done in your life. Realize how he came into your life. And it wasn't a figment of your imagination. You got to realize that it was a real thing. That God began to do things that nobody else can do. Nothing else can do. It was the very working of God. And with that very working of God, it's a testimony in your life of what God do. Because remember, the only way we're going to overcome is by the blood of the Lamb. That's him saving your soul, washing you, making you whole. And then that word of your testimony, and that word of your testimony will make you not even love this life. It make you start looking for heaven, looking for the King, looking for your Lord, looking for God, looking for my Father, that Father that God has made known unto us. That's what he wants. The Father loves you. He gives Jesus for you. What a perfect sacrifice. What a perfect sacrifice. And then he confirmed it. You know, if you listen to Brother Stair preach, and it's something that I went through very often, I'm going to say it. There ain't nothing that Brother Stair preached to you that the Holy Ghost has not witnessed to you. Brother Stair would bring a revelation to you, and all of a sudden that Holy Ghost could quicken it to you. That's something you got to hide in here. That's something you just can't receive with Anon. That's just something you just can't let go. You know why? Because the true test of faith is going to come. It's going to try your heart to see whether that word is in there. You just let it be a fly-by-night thing. Next thing you know, you go in a test. I'll just give you a quick one. Going to breakfast this morning with Sister Sandy. I saw a pastor got on his back. I know what he was going to do. I said, pastor's up. You know, we just went through baptism. I went, all right, no problem. So I'm sitting at the table feeling totally relief. You know, all right, pastor's going to be up. We're going to be the boy of what the Lord's going to do today. I'm sitting at the breakfast table when Russ there came up there. And he said, you preaching at 11 o'clock today. And before I can say anything, make any excuse, he said, no, you're ready. So I'm not up here on my own admonition. And the first thing hit me, I told somebody about this. Remember the law of the boomerang. Amen. You know, whatsoever you sow, you're going to reap it. So you think you're feeling good? Oh, wow. Yeah, I am. And that word will find you every time like that. You say something, watch it. And the time's getting so short. If you're really sensitive to what God's doing in your life, it'll just quicken you just like that. And that's what God wants us to be. We heard stories about our fellow brothers and sisters coming through Russia. Why? Because they had that fine tune with God's Holy Spirit. Because they get that fine tune here. And, you know, sometimes all the times he reprove us, rebuke us. Why? and we're not fine-tuning our hearing to what the Spirit is saying unto the church. Do you understand what I'm saying? Praise the Lord. Let me just kind of do a little regress here. So the boomerang got me. He got me in other places. I can remember Brother Sarah get up there and he'll say something to me, or you'll say it is Brother Timothy, and he'll say this and that and that. And then all of a sudden, if you're not watching, you go like that. Next thing you know, rather it's from a brother or somebody, bam! The Lord of boomerang. Then I began to see a pattern in that. You look at Job as an example of that. The Bible said Job was a perfect and upright man, one that fears God and do what? Eschew evil. All right? What happened? It says, hath thou considered my servant Job? There's none like him. You know what he did? If I could jump up on it, I would show you. He put Job high up on a pedestal.
1: Oh, right, yeah. Right. Yeah.
0: Not only for the devil to see,
1: right.
0: All his holy angels.
1: Yeah.
0: Even those in the world, they knew Job. They knew how God had prospered Job.
1: Yeah.
0: But you know what they didn't know? They didn't know what was in here.
1: Yeah.
0: God knew.
1: Yeah.
0: And that true test came up.
1: Amen.
0: That pedestal, he put him up high like that.
1: Amen.
0: None like him. What a display, huh?
1: Amen.
0: Can God do you that? And you stand the test?
1: Oh, God.
0: Who's in you? I can do. But if we let ourselves get in the way, if we allow our heart and our mind to dictate to us, our living, we can't do it. That's what Martin Luther said. Did we in our own strength confide, our striving would be losing. We're not the right man on our side. The man of God's own choosing. Does ask who that may be. Christ Jesus. So when we're tempted to murmur, when we're tempted to complain, when we're tempted to backbite, when we do anything like this, realize what's in there. This is the God that created the heavens and the earth and all things therein. The God of the universe. Do you want to let him be grieved and move out of your heart? He's given us exceeding great and precious promise. And the one we're waiting on, I will come again. How did he seal that? I will send my messenger. And what Brother Sarah has been hurling to us. Jesus is coming in your lifetime. Come on. We're just that close. Time is winding up. Do you understand what I'm saying? It's not a figment of my imagination. It's real. It's real. He is real. God's a real God. Or it don't seem like now because all these things are going that way. But let me tell you, when God is through with all this, he's going to step on the scene. Just like all of a sudden he raised up his servant to step on the scene. Got away from everything else and said, this is the last generation. Nobody else is saying that. That's a bold statement. No, that's from God Almighty. Now, how many of you had a witness to that and received that charge and received that? God just want to fill you. God just wants you to be all of his. Come on. Remember Azusa Street? Man, they had nothing else. When God rained that Holy Spirit upon them, what else mattered to them? And this amazing thing, even Seymour Whitney, what I think, the most unique thing I read in the book about that was when he stopped wearing that box is when all the miracles ceased. I mean, how many were you looking for that each and every day in your life after Passover? We went through the resurrection there. Were you looking to see God show himself alive to you? Really, really, really, really show you that? Not only in your life living, but come on, in a special way that you can testify what God's done in your life. Did he heal you? Did he touch you? Did he move upon you? Well, I still feel a pain. There's somewhere down the line, beyond the feeling, beyond the pain, he still give you faith to come on, still give you faith to go on. Did some of you feel the urgency of God coming? The urgency of Brother Sarah saying, make the way 2 months ahead of time. Look, make a way. Come on out to Pentecost. You think it was just something that I can say, I'll be with you in spirit. Come on now. What kind of God you serve? Couldn't you feel that? Lack of a better word, feeling, but couldn't you understand it was God urging you? Didn't you get a witness in your heart that said, I need to be there. I need to be there at all costs. Well, I gotta walk. He was telling you, make preparation, make preparation, make preparation. So, time. I'm gonna just read a few scriptures out of Ecclesiastes on time. And just want to talk about the things that God has given us. How much have we fulfilled that? Well, I'll wait on that one. Praise the Lord, saints. Oh, thank you, Lord. I'm expecting even more today than I did yesterday. I mean, would it be possible to you say all of a sudden you see Sister Johnson come running through the door there? Is God not able to do that? What Brother Sarah say about 3 weeks ago? I'm waiting for that one thing God does that will signify a fulfillment of his another prophecy. And I believe that. Amen. You see how 200 is going to be here? I believe that. I believe that. I believe it. It'd be possible to raise James up. What about all the others? Let me say, if God would open the blind eyes, who you think would be the greater testimony? The one that God did it to. So you should be a greater testimony of what God has done in your life. If everybody else, you're the lowest, dirtiest sinner in the world, guess what? I know what God has done in my life. You can talk about me and call me whatever you want. I know that God cleansed me, washed me. I know the pit that where I come from. I don't deserve to be here. I could have been dead in my grave a long time ago. Time and time and account I could give to you. I know what Jesus did in my life. And then Brother Stair revealed the mystery. He won worship. Is that a hard thing to give God? Come on. Is it a hard thing to give God praise for all he has done? Oh, but if God said lay down your life for your brother, is that a harder thing? It shouldn't be. What about the one when he says, let there be no division among you? That you be perfectly joined together in the same mind and in the same judgment. Is that too hard for God? But suppose we don't do that. And guess what? We are broken up body. Amen. And God wants a people, not just individual. I can go to each and every one of you and you can tell how God brought you here. You can tell how God moved into your life. But now he brought each and every one of us here to be one. Sanctify them that they be
1: one.
0: When a day of Pentecost was fully come, they were in
1: one.
0: So there ain't no division in that. Then what do you want to do? Well, we got a little touch of the Holy Ghost. We got a little touch of his spirit, but he want to stamp it. He wanted to give the full backing and approval of his people moving in his life. Now, Satan, have you considered him? Go ahead. Try him. Test him. Some even at death. You can go talk to Brother James. Boy, he go like, oh, man, I almost put you to shame. Why? Because he lays down that life. He don't want nothing in this world. Don't even mention going to doctors. No, he don't want none of that. All he wants to do is see his Savior, his Lord, the one that died for him. And you know what? He's not ashamed to tell you about how God brought him. He's not ashamed to tell you about how he sinned. He's not ashamed to tell you about how he was a hindrance to the man of God. But I tell you what, he's not ashamed to tell him about how God forgave him.
4: Yes.
0: How God cleansed him. How his life is still God. I mean, he doesn't even look like James to me no more. But I tell you what, he's pure. He's pure. So what? You think we're going to... How does Sean say, am I a soldier of the cross, a follower of the Lamb, and shall I flush to own his cause, or shun to speak his name? Oh, must I be carried to the sky with flowery beds of ease? Okay, we can get raptured out of here. That's the way God's looking for us to leave. Right? Right? Are y'all afraid to say so?
1: No.
0: See, if that word is in your heart, you will say no.
1: That's right.
0: God's not witness that to us.
1: No.
0: For unto you it is written in behalf of Christ, not only to believe, but to suffer for his name's sake. Oh, you bunch of sadomasochists, huh? No. No. Paul didn't look at it that way. He said, boy, I reckon that the suffering of Christ is not worthy to be compared with the glory that shall be revealed. Why? Because we still got a little bit of us that's got to get out of there. And God has to send this test, this trial, this pain, that to get us purified and ready to meet him. Not one ounce or smidgen of our will or our iniquity to be present there. Only Christ. You know, we got a covering there called the blood. And when the Father sees, all he sees is Christ. So we got to make that to the fullness. So we got to press. You still got a warfare to fight. You still got some trial to go through. Not only to believe in him, but also to suffer. Paul got to the place to say, man, these light afflictions. I mean, sometimes I get up and go like, oh, man. I sit down too long, I got to stretch that knee out like that because it seems like it's locking it. Then I start thinking, man, you getting old. This old body's passing away. Soon you're going to lay this old thing down. So what is to complain for? In everything?
1: Give thanks!
0: Why? It's the will of God. Oh, God, you don't know about this pain. He doesn't? He might even orchestrate it. How many times all of a sudden you're going somewhere, you're doing something, and all of a sudden, wham, there's a big cross like that. And you, before you know it, you're done. Come on, now I know that wasn't Christ. Oh, Lord, that's not me. That's what saved us, because we know, yeah, that old man. But that's really not the manifestation of Christ in us. So he gets us to repent. We worship him. We go closer to him. Praise the Lord, saints. Christ in you. See, if you didn't have Christ in you, he wouldn't allow you to suffer. You'd be just like the world. Man, you'd be the greatest victorious person. Man, you'd be conquering every foe, going over each and every hurdle with no problem. What's wrong with y'all? Why y'all living like that? Man, got a mansion? Chauffeur driven, come on. Well, is that example Jesus give us? Did he have to die? What about you and I? Did he have to suffer? Something he didn't do. For you and I. He took our sins. Why? One reason why? To please the Father. The Bible says sacrifice and burnt offering thou will not, but a body thou hast prepared, that I might go down and redeem you. Redeem you. Redeem you. to be a part of my body. Yeah, like Brother Stair said, to have pure worship. Why God made man? Boy, that's beautiful. If that don't cause your heart to want to worship God, I don't know what would. He created you to worship him. Just to give you glory. I often tell a story about the time I backslid. And then I went to the Word for consolation. And then the Word didn't do it, but just that spirit that was from me seemed to condemn me. And I don't know why I opened that scripture and said, and if you sin willfully, after you know that way, there's no more sacrifice but a certain faithfulness. And boy, there I was.
4: Amen.
0: And I'm going to tell you, that devil ride my back on that. And that spirit of condemnation, if you allow it to stay there, it will lead you to death.
4: Yes.
0: And I went, you know, we all in ourselves, we always try to solve our problems rather than taking it to Jesus. And that's what I try to do. I try to solve my problems. And when I couldn't do it no more, all of a sudden I realized, oh boy, well, if I'm going, it's stupid. It's just a stupid way to think it. Well, if I'm going to hell, I'm going to go wide open. I wasn't going to pretend to be no perpetrator or no, how do you call it, weak back Christian or plain Christian here, doing the dirt here, plain Christian here, doing the dirt there. And I did it. And I did it. And the more I did it, the more fearful hell became. I was a living hell. I was living in hell. Because I was separated from God. The only one that ever loved me. My mother and father in the world loved me. Yeah, they were teaching me about God. But they never loved me like Jesus. They never loved me like Jesus loved me. I never felt as clean as he did. And I just knew I was gone. And man, I packing two sidearms, because I know, man, if I'm going out, I'm going to go out stupid. Maybe watch too much Western, you know, shooting yourself out. And then unexpected, Jesus did something. Adulterer that I was, he'd sent a sister. I was checking in records at the clinic I was working in. She was well-dressed. I still can't really get a picture of her face. She was well-dressed, and she came in. And she said, after I finished checking in, she said, are you safe? And I tell you what, if somebody ever smashed your toe with a sledgehammer, you know what I'm talking about.
4: Yeah.
0: That thing hit like a lead. It hit like, oh man, if you ever felt a hunger, I really want, but it's almost impossible for you to get it.

0: All confident that went through this wrestle, you know, this striving, because I want to be all. I could remember the cleanness when he saved me, when he washed me. I could remember that times just want to do nothing but pray all night. Just want to sing songs to his glory, his honor all day. Just want to make melody in your heart. I could remember that. And it was all gone. It was all gone at that time. And she left. She just went. And you know, you're wrestling, you're striving with that. Could it be? No, and that scripture just kept on coming in mind. You don't send Bill for you out of here. You gone. You history. And she would come back to the clinic from time to time and bring her children. And I was actually going to another part of the building just so I won't see her. Because anytime she's here, she would say, "You make it back to the Father yet?" Or she would say something there. And you know, it was, you know, at the same time convicting you, saying like, "Well, you just don't know what sin I've done. You just don't know what pit I've fallen into. The things that I was doing." I mean, I'm telling you, I went all hogged out. I don't even want to repeat it because it's shameful. It's very shameful. But let me tell you something. No matter what pit, no matter what snare you're in, no matter how far you have fallen, just call out to the Father. And he's able to save unto the uttermost all of them that come unto God by Christ Jesus. He's able to save you, to wash you, to cleanse you. He's able to gather. But say, how often? As often as you allow him to. As often as you let him to. You just got to get away from it. Unbelief, cast it away from you. Against all hope, press on to Jesus. Press on to the Father. Because he still loves you. He still loves you. He still cares for you. He'll endow you with that spirit. Oh, you might move it away, but he'll give you that witness in your heart. He'll let you know that he's yours. That he set his love on you. Oh, man, he set that love on you. Well, I have to take him through this trial. I have to take him through that trial. Then I bring him on through, right? Yeah, he does that. To the end, what? That the glory may be to him. Oh, Lord, my God, I'll give thanks unto thee forever. Forever. Forever. So it's not a hard thing to cry out to God. To everything there is a season and a time. To every purpose under heaven. That's one of the things that haunt me, because many times things happen. I often ask, what's the purpose? I don't know. I'd like to know things. And you know what? Jesus liked to let us know things. He's so much like to do it till he sent us a prophet. And he said, "All things of my Father I make known unto you." Amen. Why? For a time. For a purpose. Something that he is doing. That he is working out. His good pleasure. And his purpose. Do you believe that?
1: Yes.
0: I do. A time to be born. I guess each and every one of us had a different day that the Lord entered into our lives.
2: Amen. Hallelujah.
0: I tell you, it was making me miserable. Then I thought I had all made. And then one day, caught. Couldn't hide no more. How many of your little children did things and you sought to hide it? Then when you ask the question, "No, I didn't do this, Mama. I didn't do this, Daddy." Guess what? You couldn't hide from God.
1: Thank God.
0: She would always tell, "Yeah, you think but you ain't gonna hide from God.

0: My grandmother, oh Lord, I remember her throwing a shoe at me. But I was just that bad. I mean, one time the bottle finally caught me on my head. I was just that bad. I was running away and I thought I made it, and she took that bottle and threw it and clunk. Like, oh, a hardhead. Doing things I shouldn't do. And look back over there and say, boy, grandmama sure loved me. I just called my mother EJ boy, and she would give you a whipping. And I'm going to tell you, they would say, boy, that was abuse. I mean, it seemed like she wasn't going to stop whipping you until she either give out her breath, or she had left some weps on you, or she see some blood coming. That's the kind of mother and father I had. I look back over that now, and I tell you, they love me. They love me. As much as in there that God invested in them, I needed every bit of it. I needed every bit of it. Now I can say, oh, God, why that was it like that? Why was I such a gosh? God's purpose. You know that? And he was able to save me from all that. And now I have the hope and consolation that, yeah, he's able to help me to enter into his kingdom. Not because I want to go. Not because I chose it. His choice. His choice. One brother came now, he was starting to say, I wonder if God brought me here for, maybe I ought to, come on. You mean to tell me God brought you here? Are you going to walk away from God, what he's doing in your life? What he's doing? Y'all heard the story about the silver, right? Refiner's fire, and that's what he does for his profit. Have you ever noticed me in the dining hall lately? The past couple years? Even here he'll do it. He'll preach a little bit, and what do you do after that? He'll continue to preach, but what he'll do? I'll show you what he'll do. He'll sit and he'll continue to preach, and then all of a sudden you see him fired up and go again. And the Bible says he shall sit.
1: Amen.
0: As a refiner. Have y'all ever heard the story about the refiner's fire? Y'all gonna have to forgive me because I didn't bring it here. I just have to give it to you verbatim. Someone went to whatever you call the place where they heat metal up as hot as you could, and just to see how silver was actually made. Is it the heat? Yeah, that's part of it. But he got some raw material also. And as I want to get it right, y'all pray with me. And as see how he was there watching take this metal, the question came out, how do you know when it's right, when it's ready, when it's in its perfect state? But they oftentimes told us, oh yeah, when God's ready, he'll take us. I'm going to tell you, God knows my heart. I've been waiting a long time for him to take me. Because I know nothing in this world that's going to be compared to seeing Jesus. Not just seeing him, but to know that you are accepted of him. And not to hear, depart from me. I never knew you. You worker of iniquity. God, that put fear in my heart. I want to be like the hart that panteth after water. Or the one that brought us there about the lamb caught in the mud. He knows that that's not where he's supposed to be. And he's going to continue to struggle even to, if he dies, to get out of the mud. Remember us there tell that story? About the shepherd that knew, and he immediately went flying to rescue that lamb out of the mud because he knew it's going to struggle. God knows the child of God. And he's going to continue. This world ain't our home. We know that there's a better thing for us. We know his purity as we really have seen Christ. Have you tasted of the goodness of God? You know that state that ain't nothing like that.
1: Amen. Hallelujah.
0: Well, Job was in his, but I tell you what Job was doing. After God set Job up on a pedestal and Satan began to... What? Something was in Job.
2: That's right, God.
0: Naked came I. Naked I was turned thither. The Lord giveth, and the Lord taketh away. But what?
3: Bless
0: the Lord. You know all that? Wow. He knew it. He knew that God had invested something in him. That. Though the skin worms eat my body, yet what? In my heart, I'm going to trust God. In all my appointed time, I'm going to do what? Wait until my change comes. Something that the Lord invested in there, and all of a sudden you just see it coming out, even in that skin, yucky foam and these blisters and boil, what was coming out? The manifestation of Christ's word. And the refiner, he kept on, how do you know when that silver that you are making there is just right? I know some of y'all know the answer to that. He's foaming this thing. He's making this thing. Boy, he's putting a heart to it. It's just like us when God is taking us through each trial and each test. He's putting the heat to us. And sometimes he said, oh, it's too much. Cool it down, Lord. Cool it down. Too hot. Then all of a sudden we walk in a little bit. Then all of a sudden it's like, man, God, what happened to that? I could sense you. I could really get into prayer with you. I could go merrily down the way. I long for that. I yearn for that. The song that you place in my heart early in the morning. The word that you give me time I wake up. And it seemed like, then all of a sudden the fire come again. Now here's that. And you know what? I'll give you the answer. The answer came is when that refiner is refining the silver, sees his perfect image.
1: Glory. All right. Hallelujah.
0: And the same thing Christ wants to see in you. The perfect image of Christ in you. He who has begun a good work in you, he will perform it until the day of Christ Jesus. You see, it's called a yielding. It's called a laying aside things in our life that we know. Because you got the Holy Spirit in you.
1: Amen.
0: You know that's not right. Time to lay it aside. It's a weight to you. And it will be a sin that will easily beset you. And you can't run the race that is set before you that way. You got a big old weight on you. You're trying to run. Come on. You got to get a certain place at a certain time. Time is winding up. We know destruction is all in the land. And whether we realize it or not, God's going to move his hand. God's going to do what he said he's going to do. And you know what? Even in that, if we don't do it, God has a way of taking you through even more. God said, if you will not be reformed to me for this, I will chastise you 7 times more. Why? Because there's a place God wants you to be. There's a purity. There's a image of him he wants to be manifested. So when he puts you on display, smack him all you want. The Bible tells us that our brothers and sisters in other parts, how long, O Lord, holy and true, dost thou not judge and avenge the blood? He said, wait just a little season. Until your fellow servant that should be slain should be slain.
2: Yes.
0: Now, God has told us through his servant that we're not pointed to that because he's got to have a people remain. But what about our brothers and sisters in other parts of the world? Shouldn't we lift them up? They're going through trials, through tests, through tribulation. They need us. And them without us cannot be made perfect. We are one body. Has anybody ever got up in the middle of the night and go, why am I up?
2: Amen.
1: Yes, Lord. Amen. Glory.
0: Oh, yeah. And you sometimes just turn over and go back to sleep then? But maybe the Lord's getting you up there in the seat for your all brothers right. And sisters. Amen. Maybe he'll drop a name in your mind or a country where his people are scattered about all over the place. Brother Stair, through this ministry, reaches all. Come on. What all God wants us to do is just be fine-tuned to hearing him. Or he gets you up early in the morning, all of a sudden you, well, I'm up here and I go reading the Bible like this. And for instance, go to the dining hall and first thing out of Brother Stair's mouth is exactly the scripture that you were studying. Don't that encourage you?
2: Yes.
0: My sister told me about an incident that happened. She had just talked to someone about something, then next thing you know, boom!
2: Yes.
0: Another witness? Come on.
3: Yes.
0: Are we going to take those things lightly and not to realize that, yes, God is working. God is with you. All things don't continue as they were. We got medial tasks. I know I got a lot, and sometimes I got to kick it out because I make me a list and go like, oh, I need to do this, this, this, this, this. And you know what? I come to realize like sometimes 99% of the time I never get through the list by the end of the day. That doesn't mean I won't press to it. But I realize in the time that God has other things. God has doing other things in our lives. And I'm trying to, it's still a struggle, so y'all pray for me on that because I always want to feel like you just got to get something done. I don't want to be a moth. I'd rather be a mirror. All right? But I do know that the things I do, come on, man. If you know me, Sister Burgess is a tester because she just gave me some whipping too. I didn't like to do too much. I would rather go hunting. I would rather go fishing. But sometimes we had a yard to clean. And she was a stickler. I'm just going to tell you where it was. She was a stickler. We could not leave one. I'm honest with you now. One leaf in that yard when it came to rake. Or the chickens, we had chickens and ducks in the yards, you know. If you had one of them feathers there, she'd do that mouth like my mother. And if you didn't get it, my mother gave them. You got to listen to your other sisters and brother, boy. You didn't. She took the stick to me. And I didn't, you know, I make you even more madder, you know. I used to tease her sometime. Yeah, you just want us to do this just because birds is coming by. And you're going to get the job all clean. But I'm telling you, that's just the way I raised up. It was no, you were going to do work. You weren't going to go on the flowery beds of ease. So God just wants to see his image of Christ in our lives, in our hearts, in our mind. To what? To the end that all glory may bring praise unto him. And not be silent. Hallelujah. Can you imagine that? Stephen did it. He bring praise to God, man. Oh! But I said, I told you, man, I don't know how big those God stones were, but man, he still was able to look up and see Jesus. Can you imagine Paul being stoned like that? And he look up and Jesus said, no, you ain't finished yet. You got some others that you got to go minister to. Boy, that's something, man. But he was a faithful servant, wasn't he? He said, I know in all things how to be abased and how to bond, how to suffer need. I can do through Christ who strengthened me. Guess what? There ain't no excuse for us. Whatever God asks of us, we are able to do it. Why? Because of ourselves? Because of the ability in us?
3: Hallelujah.
0: I can tell you right now, when I came here, I told you before, these were going to be the hand of a surgeon. I was not going to do no menial work, cleaning the outhouse, building, plumbing, no way. Hoeing, no way. I did enough of that when I was under my parents. And I said to myself, no way am I going to live that kind of life. I was going to get out of the States. I had Maryland in mind. I said, that's where I'm going to live. I am not going to live this kind of life. I had enough of it. And I left home for that purpose and reason. I could have gone to college under my father's grasp. And no, I just want to get far away from my father. I was very rebellious. Get out of here. I don't want nothing else. Now all I want is what the Father has. I want just the Father has. But I'm going to tell you, He wants to see all. And I said all that to say this, that the things I do here, I know. I know Timothy. I know that I am not capable of doing none of it.
1: And I.
0: And you might think, oh yeah, he think he this, he think he can do that. No, I know. I know. It's just something in me. Christ. And it's not of myself. I'm persuaded of my brothers and sisters in the same thing. Christ in you. Christ in you. And if he isn't in you, guess what? You either get in you or you'll get you out of here. And I fear that all the time. Because he's a good God. All the time. Believe that?
3: Yes.
0: Give God the praise. Give God the glory. Hallelujah. Hallelujah. Praise the Father. Thank you, Lord. Thank you, Lord. Hallelujah. A time. Have you fallen by the way? He's able. I still do it sometime because the scripture, when I was coming back to him, he gave it to me. I will bear the indignation of the Lord because I have sinned against him. Until he come and plead my cause, he will bring me into the life. The beautiful life. You know what he did with that? No matter what difficulty or situation come up, I know it's an end result. See the light. The beautiful light. You know what? You might be striving to get there and get knocked down this way and that way. But boy, nothing. I tell you, I see what Abraham's seeing. Man. He was looking for a king that had foundation, whose builder and maker was God. All the riches, everything he had, nothing was going to deter him. So suppose God, all of a sudden, all in here, cloven tongues, fire. Fill the house. To his glory, to his praise, to his honor. Why? Be witnesses. Oh, might be stoned. Might be beaten. Might be raped, whipped, beaten. Esteeming the reproaches of Christ, greater riches. Looking beyond this flesh to something. I'll say it again. You know what? The best is yet to come. Jesus is coming. Hallelujah. Hallelujah. Oh, come, Lord Jesus. Come, Lord Jesus. Can he restore a wayward one? Can he bring them back? Can he heal the rift? Can he do that? If it's his will, his purpose. Why? To the end. That the glory, the honor, the praise, all they belong to God. I heard a song one day. Bless you. In the world, sometimes they sing these songs. And this one, I'm saying that to him, going, wait a minute, that's not even mine. It's in my glory. Belongs to you, God. My praise belongs to you, God.
4: Yes.
0: You know, so wait a minute. God put all these in me. So it's not even mine to claim.
5: No, yeah. No.
0: It's just yours to manifest. It's just yours to give it to him. Says all of the glory belongs to him. It's his. It's his. So, if I can get it, just remember what Christ has done in your life. And don't let that be taken away from you.
6: Amen.
0: And be faithful with it.
4: Faithful.
0: In little things. And he'll make you faithful. He rewards you in the end of this race that we are running.
4: Yes.
0: That we are in.
4: Yes,
0: and I say we.
4: We.
0: Because we can't do it by ourselves.
6: Amen.
0: I still marvel at the end. You know why? Because sometimes I don't want to be, you know, facetious or, you know, mischief. I might go knock one over. And just to see him.
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0: You know what? When they're disturbed, they're never ever the ant that go running away from that colony. There may be some that come out there and look like they're running away, but they're looking for you. They're looking for you because you have upset what the unity, the whole nucleus there. And let me tell you, when they see you, they ain't saying, I'm going to hit you and run, or I'm going to shoot you and run. No, they have committed their whole lives to die.
6: Right.
0: And when they bite, they take that body and they put the whole thing in you. They have no reservations about saving their lives. It's for the sake of the high. And they look like all disoriented. I mean, and you see them. All of a sudden, they take the young ones and they preserve them quickly. Queen and all the mates. And the others, they immediately start repairing the hive. But it's just amazing. You know, it's, you think like, say for instance, a bomb drop on here. Don't answer what you would do, because you don't know what you would do. You don't know what you would do in that time. You say what the word, you would say, Lord, help me. I've been in some situation, I said, yeah, I would do this. But when that true test came, that's a story you got to settle with God on that. You pray that God be with you. You hear him drop a bomb and everybody's gone. Hear a hurricane come, tornado hit, first thing, self-preservation. But that's not what we learn in the end. Jesus could have done that too, right? Father, if thou willing, let this cup pass from me. Did he do it? All I'm saying is we must realize what Christ has invested in you.
4: Amen.
0: And you walk according to that.
4: Yes.
0: Your talk, your conduct, your whole life is written how you can conduct yourself.
4: Yes, Lord.
0: And don't tell me it's a letter. No, I'm talking about what Christ is sealing here. He sealed you with his Holy Spirit. A promise. And he'll quicken that to you. And Paul said this, if it be any other thing, God will reveal it unto you. Why? Because he started something in you. And he wants to finish it. Let Christ finish it. Let him do it. Let him do it. Bless you all. Thank God. Bless you. Jesus, he laid the foundation.
8: 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My name is Brother Stair. May God bless you. On to the next broadcast. Maranatha.

The Gospel according to St. Luke, chapter 23. And the whole multitude of them arose and led him unto Pilate. And they began to accuse him, saying, We found this fellow perverting the nation, and forbidding to give tribute to Caesar, saying that he himself is Christ, a king. And Pilate asked him, saying, Art thou the king of the Jews? And he answered him and said, Thou sayest it. Then said Pilate to the chief priests and to the people, I find no fault in this man. And they were the more fierce, saying, He stirreth up the people, teaching throughout all Jewry, beginning from Galilee to this place. When Pilate heard of Galilee, he asked whether the man were a Galilean. And as soon as he knew that he belonged unto Herod's jurisdiction, he sent him to Herod, who himself also was at Jerusalem at that time. And when Herod saw Jesus, he was exceeding glad, for he was desirous to see him of a long season, because he had heard many things of him, and he hoped to have seen some miracle done by him. Then he questioned with him in many words, but he answered him nothing. And the chief priests and scribes stood and vehemently accused him. And Herod, with his men of war, set him at naught and mocked him, and arrayed him in a gorgeous robe, and sent him again to Pilate. And the same day Pilate and Herod were made friends together, for before they were at enmity between themselves. And Pilate, when he had called together the chief priests and the rulers and the people, said unto them, Ye have brought this man unto me as one that perverteth the people. And behold, I, having examined him before you, have found no fault in this man touching those things whereof ye accuse him. No, nor yet Herod, for I sent you to him. And lo, nothing worthy of death is done unto him. I will therefore chastise him and release him. For of necessity he must release one unto them at the feast. And they cried out all at once, saying, Away with this man, and release unto us Barabbas, who for a certain sedition made in the city, and for murder was cast into prison. Pilate therefore, willing to release Jesus, spake again to them. But they cried, saying, Crucify him, crucify him. And he said unto them the third time, Why, what evil hath he done? I have found no cause of death in him. I will therefore chastise him and let him go. And they were instant with loud voices, requiring that he might be crucified. And the voices of them and of the chief priests prevailed. And Pilate gave sentence that it should be as they required. And he released unto them him that for sedition and murder was cast into prison, whom they had desired, but he delivered Jesus to their will. And as they led him away, they laid hold upon one Simon, a Cyrenian, coming out of the country, and on him they laid the cross, that he might bear it after Jesus. And there followed him a great company of people and of women, which also bewailed and lamented him. But Jesus, turning unto them, said, Daughters of Jerusalem, weep not for me, but weep for yourselves and for your children. For behold, the days are coming in the which they shall say, Blessed are the barren, and the wombs that never bear, and the paps which never gave suck. Then shall they begin to say to the mountains, Fall on us, and to the hills, cover us. For if they do these things in a green tree, what shall be done in the dry? And there were also two other malefactors led with him to be put to death. And when they were come to the place which is called Calvary, there they crucified him and the malefactors, one on the right hand and the other on the left. Then said Jesus, Father, forgive them, for they know not what they do. And they parted his raiment and cast lots. And the people stood beholding. And the rulers also with them derided him, saying, He saved others, let him save himself, if he be Christ, the chosen of God. And the soldiers also mocked him, coming to him and offering him vinegar, and saying, If thou be the king of the Jews, save thyself. And a superscription also was written over him in letters of Greek and Latin and Hebrew, This is the king of the Jews. And one of the malefactors which were hanged railed on him, saying, If thou be Christ, save thyself and us. But the other answering rebuked him, saying, Dost not thou fear God, seeing thou art in the same condemnation? And we indeed justly, for we receive the due reward of our deeds, but this man hath done nothing amiss. And he said unto Jesus, Lord, remember me when thou comest into thy kingdom. And Jesus said unto him, Verily I say unto thee, today shalt thou be with me in paradise. And it was about the sixth hour,
And there was a darkness over all the earth until the ninth hour. And the sun was darkened, and the veil of the temple was rent in the midst. And when Jesus had cried with a loud voice, he said, Father, into thy hands I commend my spirit. And having said thus, he gave up the ghost. Now when the centurion saw what was done, he glorified God, saying, Certainly this was a righteous man. And all the people that came together to that sight, beholding the things which were done, smote their breasts and returned. And all his acquaintance and the women that followed him from Galilee stood afar off, beholding these things. And behold, there was a man named Joseph, a counselor, and he was a good man and a just. The same had not consented to the counsel and deed of them. He was of Arimathea, a city of the Jews, who also himself waited for the kingdom of God. This man went unto Pilate and begged the body of Jesus. And he took it down and wrapped it in linen and laid it in a sepulchre that was hewn in stone, wherein never man before was laid. And that day was the preparation, and the Sabbath drew on. And the women also, which came with him from Galilee, followed after, and beheld the sepulchre, and how his body was laid. And they returned, and prepared spices and ointments, and rested the Sabbath day according to the commandment.

We're going to sing Psalm 47:1. The second time around, we want everybody to join in. It goes like this. Clap your hands, all you people. Shout unto God with a voice of triumph. Clap your hands, all you people. Shout unto God with a voice of praise. Now we raise our hands to the Lord and sing.

Oh, that my head were waters, and mine eyes a fountain of tears, that I might weep day and night for the slain of the daughter of my people. This is the voice of a last day prophet of God declaring to the whole world that Jesus Christ is coming in your lifetime. The kingdom of heaven is at hand.

God is not slack concerning his promise, as some men count slackness, but is long-suffering, not willing that any should perish, but that all should come to repentance. The Lord Jesus is about to be revealed from heaven, ladies and gentlemen, in flaming fire, taking vengeance upon them that know not God and that obey not the gospel of Christ. Enoch, the seventh from Adam, prophesied of these, saying, the Lord cometh with 10,000s of his saints to execute judgment upon all them that live ungodly and unrighteous in this world. Ladies and gentlemen, this is the voice of a last day prophet of God declaring to you that the kingdom of heaven is at hand. The Overcomer radio broadcast is now on the air.

0: Carter goes on to say it very clearly. As you read this article, while he said the world's population would ideally be about 2 billion, he said he and other environmentalists can only win the fight by winning over the majority of the world's population. We must find a way, if we are to survive, they declare, to reduce the population by voluntarily childbirth, just one child per family maybe, 2 at the most, if we have to use abortion, or whatever means we have to use, limit the birth of children. It's amazing how they do nothing about telling you that much of this would be taken care of if we go back to the moralistic principles of Christianity and turn to our God. But they don't do that. They never pinpoint the sinful, wicked nation of man, including their own, because they do not believe in a God who created man or a soul. Men's hearts, failing them for fear, for looking after those things which are coming on the face of the earth, for the very powers of heaven shall be shaken. Ladies and gentlemen, the world's in bad shape.
1: Friends, this is Brother Stair, the voice of the Last Day Prophet of God. On this broadcast, you hear us proclaiming throughout this area and the entire world on a daily basis the profound message of the coming kingdom of heaven. We are coming to the end of 1998. 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You Overcome a Broadcast reaches the world. It will continue to do so as God so directs. We go on many stations throughout the United States and now are attempting to go on many stations in other countries. As we are doing by satellite, we want to do it even by local radio stations in many countries. They are starting to put the broadcast on countries now in Israel and in Africa. This broadcast on this station will continue if, and only if, there is sufficient response from this particular station. If you are listening at this time on this particular station and network, I want to advise you and urge you that you should not support any ministry, including this one, unless there is a clear witness in your heart that you are hearing the truth and that you are hearing a true messenger. You need to have that. It is important to your spiritual well-being. Jesus said, "Let no man deceive you by any means." I pray that the Holy Spirit will give you that clear witness of a clear word and a divine messenger. This broadcast has no intent or purpose but to preach the truth to the end time generation of the coming of the Lord Jesus Christ. If you have received benefit and blessing and are deeply convicted in your spirit that this broadcast is important to the people of God and to you in this area, would you do this today? Would you pray about what God would have you to do to help me stay on this station? And then would you write to me? My mailing address is very simple. You just address your letter to me. The Overcomer, Post Office Box 691, Walterboro, South Carolina, zip code 29488, USA. In order for this broadcast to continue on this station much longer, I need to hear from you. Perhaps you'd like to register a vote that you'd like the broadcast to continue by calling this number now.
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1: 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God bless you. Until we're back with you again on the next broadcast, this is the voice of the Last Day Prophet of God to mankind everywhere. The restoration of all things is about to be fulfilled. The kingdom of heaven is at hand, and Jesus Christ is coming in your lifetime. This is the last generation. Prepare to meet your God. Maranatha.

0: Bible tells us that God is a miracle working divine healing God. Healing is the children's bread. God wrought special miracles by the hand of Paul. And from his body, they took handkerchiefs and aprons, and they took them to the sick. Special miracles. And evil spirits departed, and the sick were healed. I've been impressed of the Holy Spirit today to offer you an opportunity to receive an anointed prayer cloth. I want you to call this phone number. 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
2: Bright lights of Myrtle Beach beckon to runaway teenagers. As they run away on Myrtle Beach's Ocean Boulevard, Lisa was raped. She used tourist discarded towels as blankets. She retrieved lost coins to buy food and cigarettes. She avoided the police. But when the 15-year-old girl from Knoxville, Tennessee, grew tired of living on the streets, she asked a police officer for help. In June, Lisa and her boyfriend fled their parents' home and headed to Myrtle Beach, a mecca for runaway teens. Hundreds of teenage runaways like Lisa find it easy to blend hundreds. Runaways have always been a problem. Horry County Police reported 294 local runaways last year. Myrtle Beach police records show 86 runaways were picked up in 1996. Myrtle Beach has picked up more than 40 runaways this year already. Most runaways are not running to something, but running from something, such as family problems, physical, sexual, or emotional abuse, and they've lost trust in adults and their young minds. Convince them that they can make it on their own. What's going on, friends? Upon the earth, distress of nations with perplexity. Raped. Into drugs. Burned out. Wiped out. Before many of them reach the age of 20. It's real hard for these kids to trust. They get to where they trust friends. Friends who just as bad off as they are. About 3 days on the streets, most runaways begin committing crimes, like breaking into cars just to survive. Some engage in prostitution called survival sex by runaways. Others turn to drugs and alcohol. We've lost this generation, ladies and gentlemen. A generation that does not run for anything, they run from something. And in most cases, they run from God and from truth and reality. It's prevalent. It's helpless and hopeless because there is no answer without God. And there shall be signs in the sun, in the moon, and in the stars, and upon the earth, distress of nations with perplexity. Interesting statement coming up. The sea and the waves roaring. The sea and the waves roaring. Western Hemisphere braces for destructive El Nino. Ecuador. The Western Hemisphere is bracing for the arrival this fall of a severe weather system whose sustained intensity and destructive impact, experts say, is likely to dwarf that of any single hurricane, flood, or earthquake in modern history. Can I read that again to you, ladies and gentlemen? The Western Hemisphere is bracing for the arrival this fall of a severe weather system whose sustained intensity and destructive impact, experts say, is likely to dwarf or outdo that of any single hurricane, flood, or earthquake in modern history. We're going to see some things, are we not? The weather system known by the Spanish name El Nino contains enough energy to superheat the Pacific Ocean across thousands of square miles, wiping out sea habitats and drowning land-based animals unable to escape its torrential rains. In other parts of the hemisphere, El Nino already is provoking severe drought and forest fires as it sucks moisture towards the Pacific coast. One such Nino-induced fire this month in the Andes Mountains of Peru closed South America's most famous archaeological site. In the United States, disaster preparations are underway from California to Colorado as forecasters predict flooding, heavy rains, and record snowfall. During its most intense cycles in previous decades, El Nino has caused thousands of human deaths from flooding and drought, along with widespread economic upheaval. Archaeologists say heavy Nino cycles in past centuries may have been responsible for massive population shifts and the abandonment of entire cities? Wow. In the Galapagos Islands, which inspired Charles Darwin's controversial 1859 essay, Origin of Species, scientists say they are viewing El Nino's arrival with a mixture of excitement and dread. The islands renowned for their ecological sensitive array of flora and fauna, only recently have begun to bounce back from the devastating drought by a strong El Nino in 82 and 83. That Nino cycle, the most intense ever recorded, is blamed for about 2,000 deaths worldwide and financial losses exceeding $13 billion. This year's El Nino could surpass that one in intensity, according to climatologists who gathered in Geneva last month to discuss the weather system. There should be signs in the sun, in the moon, and in the

seas or high ocean temperatures in July in the past 150 years. And the only reason we say it is because we don't have any data from before then. Isn't that interesting? In the last 100 to 200 years, as God began to close out this age, he allowed knowledge to increase so men would understand in depth what is taking place in this period of time. These are the only days El Nino Spanish for the child typically reaches peak intensity, which reaches that intensity around Christmas. Thus, it carries the nickname Latin Americans give to the baby Jesus. Isn't that something? God is moving. His word is coming to pass. Jesus stands for the word of God. The development conditions for El Nino are present during any given summer in the Pacific. When the waters between Australia and Southeast Asia heat up under intense sunlight and begin to flow eastward along the equator, normally a strong northerly flow of cold water from Antarctica, known as the Humboldt Current, and other atmospheric conditions serve to push the warm water away from South America's coast. The Nina effect develops when the Western Pacific Current is so warm and strong that it overcomes the Humboldt Current. Temperature records already are being broken in parts of northern Colombia, where 104 degree air temperature readings have become the daily norm. Waters in the Central Pacific, which at this time of year are usually so cold, they can produce paralyzation in humans diving without wetsuits, has been sustained at 85 degrees for more than 9 months. Human suffering and economic hardship is expected to be particularly pronounced across the region from this year's El Nino. Flooding caused by the weather system has caused at least 30 deaths and left 65,000 homeless in Chile and Ecuador already. Coffee and grain future prices are rising on speculation that harvests along Latin America will be damaged by drought or excessive rain. Peru's fishing industry, the second largest generator of hard currency for that country, is moribund because millions of fish have migrated southward to cooler waters. Chile is overflowing with fish right now. But here in Peru, 20,000 fishermen are out of work. Even though El Nino is a household word in Latin America, most North Americans only recently have awoke to the system's disruptive capacity. It's all you hear about in California now. They're talking about it everywhere. Yes, they're telling everyone to prepare for big floods in Nevada. In Colorado, they're talking about record snowstorms. You hear people use the expression sheets of rain. That was the first time I really knew what they meant. I literally saw rain pouring out of the sky in sheets. It rained for 9 or 10 months straight. It got so wet here that the cows couldn't walk because their hooves rotted. Until recent decades, major Nino cycles tended to occur only once every 40 years on average. Now they are developing every 10 to 15 years, fueling arguments by environmentalists and the planet that the planet is convulsing under the effects of man-made pollutants and greenhouse gases. What does the scripture tell us? And the whole creation groaneth in itself, waiting for the redemption. There shall be signs in the sun, in the moon, and in the stars. We've seen them all this year. Upon the earth, distress of nations is being magnified daily with perplexity. What are we going to do? And in the midst of all of that, the sea and the waves will be roaring, men's hearts failing them. Masses will die for fear.

people will give up and cop out and flop out as they look after those things which are coming on the earth. For the powers of the heavens shall be shaken. Amen. It is important for you and I, as God's people, to fully understand the times. Jesus said to the Pharisees and hypocrites of his day, said, you hypocrites, you can say when the sky is low and red, it's going to be fair, it's going to be rainy, you can predict the weather, you can do all these things, but you cannot discern the signs of the times. And this is very prevalent today. You can pick up the newspaper accounts, you turn on the news, you watch the happenings, you see the people, you are witnessing what's taking place, and you finally realize that a generation of people are not aware of the times. I was reading about Mr. Ted Turner talking about the population exploding, how the environmentalists are moving dramatically to preserve land and sea and earth, and how they're not precisely concerned about humanity. Some of you don't want to grasp the fact, and this is what man has done today. Do not retain God in their knowledge, so therefore they don't believe in heaven or hell, right or wrong, good or bad. They call a profane holy, and they profane the holy. Ladies and gentlemen, this is the end time. This is what the Scripture, if there is one credibility found in Scripture, it's the way it was written way back before there was ever printed pages, radio, televisions, or what have you, and holy men of old wrote as they were moved on by the Holy Spirit. Can you picture Luke writing this verse? And there shall be signs in the sun, in the moon, in the stars, and upon the earth. What is Luke, who probably lived his whole life right there in a matter of a few miles, maybe 50 to 100 at maximum, what's he doing talking about upon the earth, the whole earth, distress of nations with perplexity? What's he doing talking about the waves and the seas roaring? He wrote this back there 2,000 years ago. What knowledge did he have of the times? Why, only by the Holy Spirit did he know. You've been listening to the international broadcast, The Overcomer. This broadcast originates in Walterboro, South Carolina, and the voice of the Last Day Prophet of God proclaiming to the entire world, the kingdom of heaven is at hand. And this gospel of the kingdom shall be preached, proclaimed into all the world, unto all nations, and then shall the end come. Ladies and gentlemen, this day, this scripture is being fulfilled in your ear. And be sure to be with us again at the same time tomorrow. Until then, the voice of the Last Day Prophet of God to mankind everywhere, the restoration of all things is about to be fulfilled. The kingdom of heaven is at hand, and Jesus Christ is coming in your lifetime. This is the last generation. Prepare to meet your God. Maranatha.

Chapter 16. The Pharisees also with the Sadducees came, and tempting, desired him that he would show them a sign from heaven. He answered and said unto them, When it is evening, ye say, It will be fair weather, for the sky is red. And in the morning, It will be foul weather today, for the sky is red and lowering. O ye hypocrites, ye can discern the face of the sky, but can ye not discern the signs of the times? A wicked and adulterous generation seeketh after a sign, and there shall no sign be given unto it, but the sign of the prophet Jonas. And he left them and departed. And when his disciples were come to the other side, they had forgotten to take bread. Then Jesus said unto them, Take heed and beware of the leaven of the Pharisees and of the Sadducees. And they reasoned among themselves, saying, It is because we have taken no bread. Which when Jesus perceived, he said unto them, O ye of little faith, why reason ye among yourselves because ye have brought no bread? Do ye not yet understand, neither remember the 5 loaves of the 5,000 and how many baskets ye took up? Neither the 7 loaves of the 4,000 and how many baskets ye took up? How is it that ye do not understand that I spake it not to you concerning bread, that ye should beware of the leaven of the Pharisees and of the Sadducees? Then understood they how that he bade them not beware of the leaven of bread, but of the doctrine of the Pharisees and of the Sadducees. When Jesus came into the coasts of Caesarea Philippi, he asked his disciples, saying, Whom do men say that I, the Son of Man, am? And they said, Some say that thou art John the Baptist, some Elias, and others Jeremias, or one of the prophets. He saith unto them, But whom say ye that I am? And Simon Peter answered and said, Thou art the Christ, the Son of the living God. And Jesus answered and said unto him, Blessed art thou, Simon Barjona, for flesh and blood hath not revealed it unto thee, but my Father which is in heaven. And I say also unto thee that thou art Peter, and upon this rock I will build my church, and the gates of hell shall not prevail against it. And I will give unto thee the keys of the kingdom of heaven, and whatsoever thou shalt bind on earth shall be bound in heaven, and whatsoever thou shalt loose on earth shall be loosed in heaven. Then charged he his disciples that they should tell no man that he was Jesus the Christ. From that time forth began Jesus to show unto his disciples how that he must go unto Jerusalem, and suffer many things of the elders and chief priests and scribes, and be killed, and be raised again the third day. Then Peter took him and began to rebuke him, saying, Be it far from thee, Lord, this shall not be unto thee. But he turned and said unto Peter, Get thee behind me, Satan. Thou art an offense unto me, for thou savorest not the things that be of God, but those that be of men. Then said Jesus unto his disciples, If any man will come after me, let him deny himself and take up his cross and follow me. For whosoever will save his life shall lose it. And whosoever will lose his life for my sake shall find it. For what is a man profited if he shall gain the whole world and lose his own soul? Or what shall a man give in exchange for his soul? For the Son of Man shall come in the glory of his Father with his angels, and then he shall reward every man according to his works. Verily I say unto you, there be some standing here which shall not taste of death till they see the Son of Man coming in his kingdom.

0: gird yourselves and lament, ye priests. Howl, ye ministers of the altar. Come, lie all night in sackcloth, ye ministers of my God. For the meat offering and the drink offering is withholden from the house of your God. Sanctify ye a fast. Call a solemn assembly. Gather the elders and all the inhabitants of the land into the house of the Lord your God, and cry unto the Lord, Alas for the day! For the day of the Lord is at hand, and as a destruction from the Almighty shall it come. Alas for the day! For the day of the Lord is at hand. Alas for the day! For the day of the Lord is at hand. All ye, for the day of the Lord is at hand. It shall come as a destruction from the Almighty. Therefore shall all hands be faint, and every man's heart shall melt, and they shall be afraid. Pangs and sorrow shall take hold of them. They shall be in pain as a woman that travaileth. And the Lord and the weapons of his indignation to destroy the whole land. Howl ye, for the day of the Lord is at hand. Howl ye, for the day of the Lord is at hand. It shall come as a destruction from the Almighty. Therefore shall all hands be faint, and every man's heart shall melt, and they shall be afraid. Pangs and sorrow shall take hold of them. They shall be in pain as a woman that travaileth. They shall be amazed one at another. Their faces shall be as flames. Behold, the day of the Lord cometh, cruel both with wrath and fierce anger, to lay the land desolate, and he shall destroy the sinners thereof out of it. Howl ye, for the day of the Lord is at hand. Howl ye, for the day of the Lord is at hand. Howl ye, for the day of the Lord is at hand.
1: And I saw another angel fly in the midst of heaven, having the everlasting gospel to preach unto them that dwell on the earth, and to every nation and kindred and tongue and people, saying with a loud voice, Fear God and give glory to him. For the hour of his judgment is come. For the hour of his judgment is come. And worship him that made heaven and earth and the sea and the fountains of waters, saying with a loud voice, Fear God and give glory to him. For the hour of his judgment is come.

0: Be not weary in well doing, for you shall reap in due season if you faint not. The Word of God constantly gives us hope, does it not? Weariness, Paul said, weariness on every side, and that's the truth. But we have been commanded not to be weary. Be you strong and be encouraged, for the Lord thy God is with thee, whithersoever thou goest. We are living in the final days of time. I know I've been saying that for over 25 years. However, I can assure you today, as we tune to this broadcast one more time, and this old man, yeah, I'm an old man, although God has renewed my youth and gives me strength. As Caleb of old said, as my strength was then, so is my strength now. My strength is in the Lord. Be strong in the Lord and in the power of his might. Put on the whole armor of God that you might be able to stand. You understand this word now? If you're going to stand against all the wily attacks of Satan in this hour, you are going to have the full armor of God on. Of course, the first part you put on is the helmet of salvation. You know what a helmet does, don't you? It covers the head, the brain, the thinking. Put on the helmet of salvation. That's right. Claim the promise of God for redemption through the blood of Jesus Christ. Hold fast to the profession of your faith without wavering. For your adversary the devil, he goeth about as a roaring lion, seeking whom he may devour. As I was sitting here at this hour, early morning, on Friday, June 26, at just about 5 a.m., sitting here meditating a minute, listening to the phone calls, looking at the emails, and, preparing for a defense today of the gospel, to stand up again and defend that which God has me to do. I got to thinking about the Word of God. Yes, the Word of God. The helmet of salvation. It is written. It is written. Our salvation is of the Lord. It is written. Jesus Christ came to save sinners, whom I am a testimony to. Save from sin, from dying, from committing, perpetuating, from continuing thereon in, by the power of faith. Thank you, Lord. Well, as I was sitting here thinking about these things, I also was thinking about the Word of God. Let the words of my mouth and the meditations of my heart, let them be acceptable unto thee, O Lord, my strength and my Redeemer. The Word of God came to me again, as it does so many times. In such an hour as you think not, the Son of Man cometh. I remember years and years ago saying to the people, if I were the devil, which I am not, and I will repeat that, if I were the devil, which I am not. And the reason why I say that, because I am not a devil. I do not have the power of darkness working in me. I have light.
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0: God has given me light, revelation, and truth. But I do know Satan's devices. After 50, 60 years of being on the battlefield, confronting the powers of darkness and Satan, I do know his devices. And I've often said, Satan knows the end time. He knows what time it is. He knows his time is short. He's out to bring down the Church of Jesus Christ, which we know he cannot do, for we are overcomers. And we will overcome him, first of all, by the precious blood of Christ. And what that simply means is that he cannot use our sins against us to remove us away from our Savior, Jesus Christ. Our sins are gone, we which believe. Praise God. But if I were the devil, what I would do, and what he is doing, believe me, he is doing it. He would block the hearing. He would confuse the hearing. Why do I say that? Because faith comes by hearing. Over the years, I have seen multitudes of people who came to this prophet, and they started to hear the message of the coming of Christ in all of its various presentations and proclamations. They received the witness, they received the light, and they started to walk in that light, and their life was changed and transformed. And then they would stop listening. They would not hear. Just like the Bible said, they would turn away their ears from the truth. There is only one truth today. I know I've said it many times, and a lot of you folk don't believe it, but there is only one truth that the Bible projects at this hour. It is the present truth. And what I mean by that is every incident in the Bible, every example, every uprising and downfalling, everything that God wrote in the scriptures is to be applied for this present time, now, present truth. And that's where most theologians miss it. They like to preach the Bible as historical or as a fable or as a nice little story. However, in every incident in the Bible, some of them are very grotesque. Some of them are very difficult to read and believe. But if you could allow the Holy Spirit to apply the principle of the truth that is contained therein, every bit of it has been written for our admonition, so we would learn, so we would see, so we would hear. Amen. Upon whom the ends of the world have come. I've said that to you many times. The ends, plural. What is in the world? The lust of the flesh, the lust of the eye, and the pride of life. These things are all going to end, and God is now putting them to an end in his church. This is my life. The life that I now live in this flesh, I live by the faith of the Son of God, who loved me and had given himself for me. I stand in defense of the gospel. If I were the devil, which I am not, but after the years of battling the forces of hell, watching all the attacks of Satan, I am not ignorant of Satan's devices. He's a wily one. And today in the hour which we live, ladies and gentlemen, citizens of the world, saints of the Most High God, he is doing everything he can. He can't use open deception. He uses truth in such a subtle way. The Apostle Paul said, as Satan beguiled Eve, I fear for you. As Satan beguiled Eve in his cunning craftiness, in his assertion of using the word of God to try to get us to disobey God's word. He's a deceiver, a seducer, a liar, and a perverter. He's the father of all lies. And we are not ignorant of Satan's devices. Now, I was talking again about if I were the devil, which I am not. Now, you can jump up and down all you want to out there and say that's what you are, but that's okay. They said he hath a devil. Jesus said that's dangerous. That's very, very dangerous. It's not only dangerous, it's damning. That's right. He said you can speak against the Father all you want to. You even speak against me, the Son of Man, he said. But whosoever speaketh a word against the Holy Ghost, the workings of God, you are committing a sin that will not be forgiven in this life, nor in any life. So I would admonish all of you to be very careful how you speak. I remember some years ago, a dear old brother who was working with us, all at once he turned on us. And he said, I don't think God has ever spoken to Brother Stair. Wow. I don't think God's ever used him. 35 years, God, 45, 50, God has used me. That's right, a vessel at times of honor and then dishonor in this great house. But God has done it, just like God is doing today. I will work a work, he said, in your day, that you will not believe it. You will literally despise it, and then you will perish. Because I will do a work that no man can stop. I will work the works of him that sent me. And he said, I will work a work in your day that you will despise and you will refuse to accept it and you will perish. Even though the man that I'm working through will tell you, this is the work of God. Now, let me just get to the point, okay? In such an hour as you think not, the Son of Man cometh. The devil is knowing these things and knows that faith comes by hearing, and hearing by the Word of God. So what does he do? He blocks the hearing. How does he do that? Well, he'll get you, or he'll cause you to turn away your ears from the truth. For it's the truth that makes you free. Let's just see if I can explain that to you. All right? Jesus told us we're going to have tribulation. Do you know how many people have turned their ears away from that? And they'll say, oh, we're not going to go through tribulation. We don't have to go through tribulation. We're going to get caught out. We're going to miss all this thing. Even though the scripture tells us that if we believe on him, it's been given to us to believe, not only to believe, but to suffer as Christ suffered because he was in a fleshly body. Prepare yourself with the same mind. You see that? Get your thinking right. Let this mind be in you, which was also in Christ Jesus. Get your thinking right. Be you transformed by the renewing of your mind, so you can prove what is that good and acceptable and perfect will of God. For this is the will of God, even your sanctification, your separation, your spiritual circumcision, being cut off from the things of this world and separated from humanity as children of God, in your very doings, in your very being, in your very life, come out from among them and be ye separate, saith the Lord. And when you read that scripture, do you ever read it? Have you ever heard it? Do you listen to it? You know what it says? It says, come out from among them. Who are the them? How comes these preachers and these churches and these religious leaders don't tell you who the them are? Huh? Come out from among them and be you separate. Do you understand that? Saith the Lord. And touch not the unclean thing. Now, if you just read it to that, that wouldn't be too bad. But the next part says, then I will receive you. And then you will be my people. And then I will be your God. You wonder where your God is? Well, he's not in the world. He's not of the world. And when you go to the world and you seek the things that's in the world, the Bible even tells you that anyone who is a friend of the world is an enemy of God. You hear me? What's in the world? Why, the lust of the flesh, the lust of the eye, the pride of life, seeking the thing that satisfies flesh. Yeah, flesh and blood's not going to inherit the blessings of God. It's not going to be in the flesh. No, it's going to be in the spirit, within your inner man. And God says, unless you separate yourself from the thinking of the world, seeking the things the world seeks after, the lust of the flesh, the pride of life, your fleshly identity, said, I'm not going to be your God because you are an enemy. That fleshly lifestyle that you're living in the world opposes the working of God in your mind, in your soul, and in your heart. That's why the Bible tells you to work out your salvation with fear and trembling. Well, the devil knows how to block the minds, doesn't he? He really does. He knows how to, you know, how to go get a good education, go to college, learn the way of the heathen, learn how men get careers to live in this life, learn how to preach the word of God so it's acceptable to humanity, becoming teachers, you know, having itching ears because the people want to hear smooth things. Well, I could go on, and I probably will, but I want to take another drift here. The devil has filled our minds with earthly things, earthly desires. He has flooded us with overwhelming lust of the flesh. Everything is put right out easy and acceptable now. There is no restrictions as Satan has broken down the law of righteousness and the church has lost its savor. And so the restrictions upon the world are gone. And only he who now letteth will let. The church has lost its savor. It's being trampled underfoot by men. The word of God has lost its validity because people have turned it into a lie and they will not apply it. Well, evil men and seducers shall wax worse and worse. And they will come, you know, ministers of God. No marvel now. Don't marvel at all these smooth-talking, smooth-preaching preachers. No, sir. The Bible tells you that it would be just like that. They would heap to themselves teachers having itching ears. There were false prophets among the people. Yes, there were. But today, there are false teachers. Turn on your radio. Turn on your preachers. Go to your churches and find a preacher. Just show me a preacher who will preach the word of God without controversy. Just preach it and proclaim it and stop trying to make it acceptable to the human mind. You don't get that. What you have is teachers who are trying to manipulate the word of God and make it presentable to your carnal mind. And it's just not working. But they will heap to themselves teachers having itching ears. And they will say unto the seers, prophesy unto us smooth things. Tell us we won't have to suffer. Tell us that we're going to have abundant life here. Tell us we can have all these good things now. You know, and Jesus said, what would it profit you if you got all the things of this life and lost your soul? Well, there are so many things taking place. Our dear brother writes from up there in, Brother Tim writes from up in the New York area. Brother Tim, his fiance, Sister Pat, was picked up under the guise of her family saying she had lost her mind, and they put her in a mental institution, and she's been there now for 11 months. Brother Tim writes, Sister Pat is still alive and faithful. 11 months. She'll not last much longer, brother. It's such a devastation. We pray it's the Lord's will to deliver her out. It's very hard for her. No phone to use. No going allowed outside for fresh air. No visitors allowed. It is murder in a most evil way. I pray we can both hold our ground. She is strong. She is good and faithful to the Lord. I'm not sure what to do, brother. I can't leave her. So we will press on. Thanks for your prayers. Isn't that sad? They picked up this woman, put her in a mental facility, and won't even let her have anybody talk to her, contact. And this is what goes on in America today. Will you pray right now, Lord? You know, Father, this is not an impossible situation for you. You can deliver out of the hand of, the mouth of the lion. As I pray today for Sister Pat up there and Brother Tim, for 11 months they've been subjected to the domination of the heathen, Lord, as her own family committed her to this facility because they thought she was in a cult. That's what they think we are, Lord. They think we're a cult because we don't seek their help and their things. Oh, God, I pray today, hear my cry as I pray for Sister Pat. Let there be a transformation. Block the enemy. Give deliverance here in Jesus' name. Amen. My email address, last time you spelled that LASTIME, last time, at overcomerministry.org. Another writes, I listen to you most nights for hours before I sleep. I want you to know that I love your spirit and the way you speak from your heart. I also love the way you keep us informed on the things happening in this world and are able to relate most things to what I think the Lord wants us to know. God bless you for the service to the Lord for us. Please, I pray that you continue and be strong in the Lord. I pray that the Lord bless you in all things that you have need of. I would also like to give you a radio check. Thank you, my dear sister. Appreciate that. Another brother, right? I want to thank you for your prayers, which I heard on the broadcast between 9 and 10 p.m. on June 25th. You were responding to a brother in the Atlanta area. Your prayer was for the saints out here, and as always, you hit it again right on the head. You do understand our predicament out here, brother, and I'm hearing on the internet this evening. God bless you. Yes, you have been sent forth as lambs among wolves, and the shepherd's call is, come home, come home. 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My name is Brother Stair.

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We appreciate and thank God for all of those who do hear and take heed as we are sent forth to prepare a people to make ready your heart, mind, and soul for the coming of the Lord. The reason why that has to be done, because so many saints have been distracted by the cares of this life and the deceitfulness of riches and money, that they have gone astray in their pursuit of the kingdom of heaven. So we are here to remind you that that is very, very near, and you need to lay aside every weight and the sin, or that sin of unbelief and doubting that does so easily beset us, and let us run with patience the race that is set before us. My mailing address for you to write this week is just simply The Overcomer, Post Office Box 691, Walterboro, South Carolina, and the zip code is 29488 USA. Our contact telephone number, where you can call 7 days a week, 24 hours a day, is just simply 1-843-701-5053. There you can leave your comments, ask your questions, or give your opinion or contentions. Our website, where you, if you have opportunity to visit, is overcomerministry.org. I will send my messenger before I come, saith the Lord. He will be with his message and spirit and anointing like a refiner's fire and a fuller soap, making and preparing the sons of Levi, the chosen, the very elect, to become kings and priests unto God in the coming kingdom, making themselves ready. I pray that you will pray about continually listening and then searching and seeking the will of God for your life at this time, for the time is so very, very short, and we all want to be in the ark of safety in the troublesome days that lie just ahead. Won't you write today? Let me hear from you. Send your offering to help support the ministry, and God will bless you. Until the next time, the restoration of all things is about to be fulfilled. The kingdom of heaven is at hand, and Jesus Christ is coming in this, your lifetime. That's because this is the last generation and the last time. Prepare to meet your God. Maranatha.

The Book of Esther, Chapter 1. Now it came to pass in the days of Ahasuerus, this is Ahasuerus which reigned from India even unto Ethiopia over 127 provinces, that in those days, when the king Ahasuerus sat on the throne of his kingdom, which was in Shushan the palace, in the 3rd year of his reign, he made a feast unto all his princes and his servants, the power of Persia and Media, the nobles and princes of the provinces being before him. When he showed the riches of his glorious kingdom, and the honor of his excellent majesty, many days, even 84 days. And when these days were expired, the king made a feast unto all the people that were present in Shushan the palace, both unto great and small, 7 days, in the court of the garden of the king's palace, where were white, green, and blue hangings, fastened with cords of fine linen and purple to silver rings and pillars of marble. The beds were of gold and silver, upon a pavement of red and blue and white and black marble. And they gave them drink in vessels of gold, the vessels being diverse one from another, and royal wine in abundance, according to the state of the king. And the drinking was according to the law. None did compel, for so the king had appointed to all the officers of his house that they should do according to every man's pleasure. Also Vashti the queen made a feast for the women in the royal house which belonged to King Ahasuerus. On the 7th day, when the heart of the king was merry with wine, he commanded Mehuman, Biztha, Harbona, Bigtha, and Abagtha, Zethar, and Carcass, the 7 chamberlains that served in the presence of Ahasuerus the king, to bring Vashti the queen before the king with the crown royal, to show the people and the princes her beauty, for she was fair to look on. But the queen Vashti refused to come at the king's commandment by his chamberlains. Therefore was the king very wroth, and his anger burned in him. Then the king said to the wise men, which knew the times, for so was the king's manner toward all that knew law and judgment, and the next unto him was Karshina, Shethar, Admetha, Tarshish, Merez, Marcena, and Memucan, the 7 princes of Persia and Media, which saw the king's face, and which sat the first in the kingdom. What shall we do unto the queen Vashti according to law, because she hath not performed the commandment of the king Ahasuerus by the chamberlains? And Memucan answered before the king and the princes, Vashti the queen hath not done wrong to the king only, but also to all the princes, and to all the people that are in all the provinces of the king Ahasuerus. For this deed of the queen shall come abroad unto all women, so that they shall despise their husbands in their eyes, when it shall be reported, the king Ahasuerus commanded Vashti the queen to be brought in before him, but she came not. Likewise shall the ladies of Persia and Media say this day unto all the king's princes which have heard of the deed of the queen. Thus shall there arise too much contempt and wrath. If it please the king, let there go a royal commandment from him, and let it be written among the laws of the Persians and the Medes, that it be not altered, that Vashti come no more before King Ahasuerus, and let the king give her royal estate unto another that is better than she. And when the king's decree, which he shall make, shall be published throughout all his empire, for it is great, all the wives shall give to their husbands honor, both to great and small. And the saying pleased the king and the princes, and the king did according to the word of Memucan, for he sent letters into all the king's provinces, into every province according to the writing thereof, and to every people after their language, that every man should bear rule in his own house, and that it should be published according to the language of every people.

probably one of the greatest tragedies in Christianity today, I believe, is the apostasy concerning the soon return of the Lord Jesus Christ. And I honestly believe that those among us here who are really looking for his coming and yearning for it would be absolutely shocked

0: is coming. For since the fathers fell asleep, all things continue as they were from the beginning of time. But the day of the Lord will come as a thief in the night.
1: Paul says more than once to Timothy, be sober, be sober, be sober. The end of the world is coming. Dear Lord, if it was coming 2,000 years ago, where are we tonight?
0: Makes me wonder if he's coming for those who are not expecting him. He said, for those who look for him till he appear the second time without sin unto salvation. The crown of righteousness waiting for all who are looking, yearning, loving his appearance. Watch therefore, for you know not what hour your Lord is coming.
1: Come on, there's not much time left. I'm going into his eternal presence forever, so what if I suffer a little? What if I'm not right?
0: No matter what happens to the society, if you have ever uppermost in your mind that Jesus is coming at any moment, any hour, as he said he would, this is a motivation to holiness. It's a motivation to keeping focused on Jesus Christ, no matter what happens in your day and age. And we have a whole army of ministers in the pulpit today, preachers of peace, saying, relax, you're okay, I'm okay, relax. And because iniquity shall abound, escalate like an avalanche, the literal word, like an avalanche, nothing can stop it. It just escalates more and more and nothing can stop it. Because iniquity and lawlessness, literally, because iniquity shall abound, the love of many shall wax cold. The Greek, the love of the most who profess Christianity will wax cold, God said. It's happening right now, sir. In case you don't see it. Because iniquity shall abound, the love of many shall wax cold. But he that endureth unto the end shall be saved. Shall be saved. Who then is a faithful and wise servant? Who then is a faithful and wise servant whom his Lord hath made ruler over his household to give them meat in due season? Blessed is that servant whom his Lord, when he cometh, shall find so doing.
1: The Bible says he began to smite his fellow servants and to eat and drink with the drunken. Now this servant is not eating and drinking Christ anymore. He's not into the Word. He's bored with the Word of God now. He doesn't want to hear anything about the coming of the Lord because it's going to ruin his lifestyle now. Because you see, the world is creeping in. The spirit of the age is creeping in. This man's thinking is changing completely. I've got all the time in the world. You know, a lot of Christians today are living for the devil and saying, well, he's not coming right now anyhow, but if I get sick and before I die, I'll repent. Chances are you won't get that chance. Because only those who expect the coming of the Lord are feeding on Christ. What are you eating and drinking? Are you as much in love with Jesus this morning while I'm talking to you as you were a year ago? Are you as hungry for the Word of God? Or have you put Jesus on the backside of your mind? He's back here somewhere and you say, oh yeah, I believe him, I trust him, but you know, I've got all these things to do, I've got things in my life. And little by little, you eat and drink the other things of this world and you are not focused now on Jesus. You are not eating and drinking. And the only reason you would do that is because you really don't believe Jesus is coming soon. If you really believe Jesus is coming at any moment and you believe what he said, be ye ready. You see, when you're not eating and feasting on Christ, you don't expect his return. You turn to the world. You turn to its filth.
2: 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We need to sober up and realize that God is active to save, and by default, he is also active to

0: judge, and that there are souls perishing,
1: eating and drinking with the drunken. It means that you're eating the same food, drinking the same food that's intoxicated the world. They are intoxicated now with sports and entertainment. And not one thought of spending an hour alone with Jesus in the Word. There's an intoxication with sports in the United States that is absolutely demonic. There's nothing filthier than soap operas. Nothing. Nudity, filth, adultery, fornication. And I'm going to look you right in the eye and tell you that if you're sitting there when Jesus comes and you're watching that filth, how do you expect to come out of that cesspool suddenly into the arms of Jesus? Come on now. How do you sit there and watch those talk shows that are nothing but slop from the very pits? Absolute filth. And you're going to feed on that? You're going to drink that drink? You're going to eat that food with the drunken and get intoxicated with this? This is life and death. If you think I'm putting on a show, then you're missing the whole point. What are you eating and drinking from that computer? Come on, what are you eating and drinking? And I say this for the young people especially. 10 years ago, I couldn't have preached this. This is where we're headed, folks. And I'm telling you, if you are drinking and eating at the wrong table, if you start eating and drinking with the drunken, you will not make it. I say it again, you will not make it. Because Jesus says, the Bible says clearly, evil men are going to wax worse and worse, deceiving and being deceived. And you and I cannot sit here now. If we had the full vision, we would all be on our feet weeping, or on our knees and on our face if we knew what's coming.
0: To be in love with the appearing is to have a sense of reality. What do I mean by reality? The judgments of God that are here and that are coming upon the earth in mass. And then the eternal judgment of God. Most Christians are not in touch with reality. They're not sober. There's moments and glimpses when we need God, but there's not a sense that the earth is pregnant with the judgments of God, that at the end of the age, the earth will experience the most ravaging judgments of God ever, and then there will be an eternal judgment. We don't think about these things.
1: First of all, you must have in your home a renewed vision of the soon return of Jesus Christ. There has to be a cry in you so that your children hear it. Even so, Lord Jesus, come quickly.
0: So the church needs a sense of sobriety, that things are not going to continue on the way they are.
1: And this has to be uppermost in your mind. If you don't have this truth burning and alive, a flame in your hearts, and oh Jesus, I believe that you can come at any moment. I want to be prepared. Oh God, by your Holy Spirit, enable me. Give me power to live for you. Hey, all that is in this life, thank God for family, thank God for friends, thank God for his blessings. But this is not the real world. This is not the real world. We're going somewhere for eternity. This is just a little piece of eternity cut out called time and space to repent. A little time and space to prepare our hearts for the glory of God that awaits us. I'm not living for today. You're going to stand before me. It's appointed unto man once to die, after this, the judgment. And folks, we're going to go to the judgment seat of Christ. We're going to stand before him as believers. Some of you are going to be damned. You're not going to be saved. The Lord's going to bind you hand and foot and cast into outer darkness for an eternity. And your hell is going to be so much more terrifying than the heathen. Because the Bible says, to whom much is given, much is expected. Sadly, some of you, you can look at Brother Carter, you can look at me, you say, I love my pastors. I love these men. But you're still going to hell. They won't die and go to hell. Because you have never fully yielded. You're still not... You don't even pick this up at home. You're not into it. You never get alone with him and seek him. You're not eating and drinking. Christ, you've not become that faithful, wise servant. You still speak doubt. You speak unbelief. If you loved him and you believe he's coming, you'll run to him. The Bible says absolutely the law is meant to bring you to such a state of helplessness and terror that you're driven to Christ and his mercy. And preaching like this is intended to become a law to you that exposes your laziness, exposes everything that's unlike Jesus in you to produce a holy terror that you would say, I will run to his mercy. His mercy is for those only who have already been convicted of their sins and admit I've sinned and know that their sins are going to damn them. And once you know that, you run to Jesus, and that's when his mercy is given to you. He floods you. That's when the peace, that's when the miracle happens. And that's why there's not much conviction in the church anymore. That's why people are not really turning to the Lord with all their heart, because the law of the Lord has not been laid down as a mirror to convict them of their sins. There has to be conviction. And if you're here this morning and you're convicted, there's something turning and twisting in your heart. This wasn't to be cute this morning. This is to tell you, if you've been sitting there drinking smut, lay it down. I'm telling you, you're going to go to hell. Folks, this is not a game. It's your eternal soul. And I will not stand before my Maker. I'll not stand before my blessed Jesus. I tell you, I will not have anybody's blood on my hands. When I stand there and you're there beside me, I'll let you know in all love. I told you. Sunday morning I preached about his coming. I talked about that stuff you were drinking was going to damn you. I prayed that you would turn. I begged you. I pleaded. I did everything. I used God's hair. I used his law. I used his mercy. You don't pay me for this. Oh, Brother Dave, those are old-fashioned, older techniques from a century ago. No. I don't care what anybody calls it. I'm after your soul. I want you to pray this prayer with me right now. Jesus, I come to you to be cleansed, to be forgiven, and to be changed. I need a new mind. Oh God, forgive me for eating and drinking the wrong food and the wrong drink. Give me strength and a desire to feed on Christ and his word, to pray and to seek the Lord with all my heart. Forgive me, Jesus. I know you're coming soon. I want to be ready. Touch me. Forgive me. Cleanse me. And give me this hope.

0: would serve you with what we said. We would declare thy righteousness, O God. We would sing thy goodness. We would sing without mercy, O God. We would just provide. Oh, let it be so that thou, God, we are your people. We are the sheep of your pasture, Lord. We enter into your gates with thanksgiving.
1: Your mercy is everlasting, everlasting, everlasting. Help me to do it, Lord. Help me to do it, Lord. Help me to do it, Lord. Help me to do it, Lord. Help me to do it, Lord. Help me to do it, Lord. Help me to do it, Lord. Help me to do it, Lord. Help me to do it, Lord. Help me to do it, Lord. Help me to do it, Lord. Help me to do it, Lord. Help me to do it, Lord. Help me to do it, Lord. Help me to do it, Lord. Help me to do it, Lord. Help me to do it, Lord. Help me to do it, Lord. Help me to do it, Lord. Help me to do it, Lord. Help me to do it, Lord. Help me to do it, Lord. Help me to do it, Lord. Help me to do it, Lord. Help me to do it, Lord. Help me to do it, Lord. Help me to do it, Lord. Help me to do it, Lord. Help me to do it, Lord. Help me to do it, Lord. Help me to do it, Lord. Help me to do it, Lord. Help me to do it, Lord. Help me to do it, Lord. Help me to Restore, restore, restore, restore, restore, restore, restore, restore, restore, restore, restore, restore, restore, restore, restore, restore, restore, restore, restore, restore, restore, 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
0: washed. Now are you washed and sanctified? Thank you, Lord, my God and Spirit. Preserve me, Jesus Christ, O God. We thank you, Lord. Thank you, Lord. Hallelujah, for thy Spirit, that holy preservative, O God. Hallelujah. We are alive, we are sealed. Glory, glory, hallelujah. That divine seal unto the day of redemption, O God. Hallelujah, hallelujah, hallelujah, hallelujah. Praise your name, Jesus. Praise your name, Jesus. Glory, King of Kings, Lord of Lords. There is none like you, Lord. No God like a believer, there are thee, God. Oh, we would declare it over the Lord. Hallelujah, hallelujah. We would represent you well, Lord. We would be good ambassadors, faithful servants, faithful witnesses, Lord. Hallelujah, hallelujah. We would not hold back, we would not draw away from God. Oh God, oh God, oh God. Thank you, Lord. We would apply to thee, oh God. Hallelujah, hallelujah, hallelujah. Glory to you, ever give you the praise, oh God. Never give you the glory, oh God. Oh, thank you, Lord. Yes, Lord, my people shall be my praise. Thank you, Lord, my people shall be willing. Oh, God, hallelujah. Oh, thank you, Lord, hallelujah. We will be willing and obedient to the good of the land. Hallelujah. You've given us heart that we need, Lord. Oh, yes, we will not believe the lies of the devil, so it's the Spirit. You've given us all that we need to pray for the faith. All that we need to love and be. Oh, yes, Lord, you give us all. Oh, God, that we need everything that pertains to life and godliness. Hallelujah. Oh, teach us by your grace to deny ungodliness and worldly lust, God. Thank you, Lord. To escape from the fleshly lust, oh God. Oh, to seek the things above, set our face on things above. Oh, God, thank you, Lord. Thank you, Lord. Praise hallelujah, hallelujah, hallelujah, hallelujah, hallelujah. Thank you, Lord. Oh, God, look down upon us this hour, Lord. Oh, yes, we would deserve the body and receive it, brother. We would do you a job, especially to this end of our house, so holy. We would call the hospitality, God. Oh God, all that you command us, all that your Spirit teach and guide us to do your works. Oh, we would not be rebellious, Lord. Oh God, oh God, obedience is better. Oh, that sacrifice, oh God, and journey. Yes, Lord, hallelujah, to our end of better lands. Oh God, oh God, thank you, Lord. Thank you, Lord, for the shame, oh God. Standing in the face of the gospel, oh God. Thank you, Lord, that we are the servants of the Lord. Thank you, Jesus, hallelujah. Oh, yes, Lord, yes, Lord. Robert, the Lord, Lord, is Lord. I confess my need, Lord, Lord. I confess the need of the people, Lord. We all need you, Lord. We need you now more than ever. We need you desperately, oh Lord. We need that mercy this morning, Lord. We need that grace this hour, Lord. Oh, Lord, my God. Thank you, Lord.
1: Lord, for thy glory, for thy praise, Lord, you do all things, Lord. Yes, Lord, you deserve, O God, yield, O God. Thank you, Lord, for thy watching over strength. Lord, we would just be led, Lord, led, yeah, to the sheep, Lord. We would follow the shepherd, O God. Hallelujah, hallelujah. O God, O God. Thank you, Lord. Thank you, Lord.
2: Yeah.
1: Lord. Oh, that thou art in heaven, might be glorified. Yes, Lord, when we submit to you, Lord, with our righteousness, then are you glorified, O God. Oh, yes, Lord, hallelujah, when we esteem you as God, then are you glorified. Hallelujah, when we surrender to you, O God, then are you glorified. As we confess our death, Lord, O God, if we walk in the light that you've given us, Lord, then are you glorified, O God. Oh, thank you, Lord, for giving us our hour to know and take up our cross, O God. Whatever it is, be given that mother, give me your heart. Help us to stand and stand, O God. You endure to the end, give us that spirit for forgiveness, O God. Yes, O God, help us to press. Thank you, Lord, thank you, Lord. Yes, Lord, like the woman with the issue, Lord. She came behind the press. Oh, she let nothing get in the way of God. Oh, that's all faith is, oh God. Hallelujah. Faith perseveres, oh God. Faith is, oh God, hallelujah. God, faith, oh God, hallelujah. Oh, persevere. Faith, oh God, hallelujah. Hallelujah. Thank you, Lord. Thank you, Lord, in the faith of the Son of God. Oh, the faith that we earnestly contend for, the faith that was once delivered to the saints. We are the saints, O God. It is not our doing. Hallelujah. It's our testimony. Our boast is in thee, O God. Hallelujah. You are the one that called the wretched sinners, Lord. Yes, Lord. Yes, whom I'm chief, Lord. Hallelujah. You brought us out of that horrible pit. You brought me out of the horrible pit. Pick me up out of the miry clay, O God. Oh, God, oh, God, oh, God. Yes, Lord, we should be eternally grateful, Lord. Help us to give thanks in everything. This is the will of God, oh, God. Hallelujah, hallelujah. We would not be dumb, Lord. We would speak the things of God. We would speak as the oracles of God. We would give thanks for what you've done. We would tell them your wondrous works, oh, God. We would declare your righteousness, oh, God. Thank you, Lord. Thank you, Lord. Thank you, Lord.
2: Without wavering, O God.

0: and it's all right.
1: I must hold on to God.
0: Yes, sir.
1: It's powerful.
2: We would earnestly contend for the faith. Thank you, Lord. We would stand fast in the faith. Thank you, Lord. Hallelujah. Oh, yes, and give glory for the trial of our faith. Thank you, Lord.
0: All right, now.

When shall these things be? What shall be the sign of thy coming and the end of the age? And this gospel of the kingdom shall be preached into all the world unto all nations, and then shall the end come. This is the voice of the last day prophet of God, projecting and proclaiming that profound truth. The kingdom of heaven is at hand. The international broadcast, The Overcomer, with the voice of the last day prophet of God, is now on the air.

I wish there was a way that I could say to you people that profoundness without sounding so repetitious. The kingdom of heaven is at hand. Jesus Christ is coming in your lifetime. We want to talk about truth revealed in just a moment. Anyone who listens to me over the years, if you've listened long enough, you've heard me talk about the pattern. You've heard me talk about the body of Christ. You've heard me talk about the seven tests of Job. You've heard me talk about the manner in which we can have an understanding of time. The pattern is very clear to those who've had it revealed. When the Lord showed me all of these things, it was just amazing and astounding. And so many times as I'm sitting, looking, watching the events unfold, I go back to the instruction booklet, the Bible, the scriptures. Now, I don't believe that everything that was written was not able to be applied to any time, because I believe at any given time, God would have men that he would have the scriptures placed in their hand or their heart, and then he would take those scriptures and open them up for the times. Daniel was such a man. He was in the captivity of Israel at the hands of the Babylonian government. He was an Israelite who had an excellent spirit within him, and yet he had to endure the captivity of Babylon. And the Lord blessed him. You all know the story of Daniel, how God blessed him and gave him favor with the king, and he became literally what we would probably call today the prime minister of the land. And the king trusted him greatly. He was a man of integrity and of God's great blessing upon him. However, Daniel knew by virtue of his faith in God and his relationship to God that there was a reason for this captivity, and he was accepting it. He had gone back to the book of Jeremiah, the great Old Testament prophet, and I could see the young man reading the Bible and reading the books and scanning through the books and coming to the place where Jeremiah prophesied of the captivity and reading why it would be such and why it had to be. And Daniel probably couldn't

0: Kurt. He probably saw the abominations, and he witnessed the backslidings and the rebellions of the Israelites. And so he submitted to this correction, to this reproving of Almighty Yahweh. However, he was concerned about would he die in captivity? Would they be there forever? Was there a plan that God had? Was there an intent that God had declared? And knowing that the prophets were the ones who would show Israel what they are to do, Daniel sought an understanding of his circumstances. He sought to know what God was requiring of him to do in that circumstance. And so he was studying the book. And finally, one day, he said, having an understanding of the books, he said, I was reading the books. He said, I searched them, wondering what was going to become of me and my people Israel. He said, so I got an understanding by the books. And we use the same pattern today. The Bible says there are men who have an understanding of the times. And these men are the ones that will tell Israel what to do. You see, brother and sister, Israel is the church. And the church is Israel. Now, I know that some people don't like that and they don't agree with that. And they continually want to tell you that natural Israel, those who were born after the flesh, that is Israel. However, the scriptures do not back that up. When God made promise to Abraham, the Apostle Paul made it very clear. He said he did not make the promise to his seeds, which were many. In other words, to the 12 tribes that were born after the flesh. They were born after the flesh. They were born of fleshly unions. Yes, God used them as an example, as a pattern, but that is not where the promise of God's people came to or came from. It does not come from being born of one of the 12 sons of Jacob. It does not come that way. The Apostle Paul made it very clear. He said, when God made promise to Abraham, he did not make it to his seeds, which are many. Now, this is the way the scriptures read. It says, but to his seed, which is one. And that one was Christ. That's where the seed was manifested. And these who are in Christ, these who are in faith, these are the sons of Abraham. All of the promises, all of them, to the Jew, to the Gentile, to the black, to the white, to the rich, to the poor, to every man, the promises of God are all fulfilled in Christ. If any man be in Christ, he's a new creature. So what I'm trying to say today is that I study the books. I go back to the prophets. I study the gospel. I look into the instruction booklet. At this time of we're living in, the first thing I do, and I try to do it daily, is to understand these times by the book. And that's the reason why you hear me say to you all the time, keep your eyes on Jerusalem. I think it's one of the most profound end time signs. And I quote it to you all the time because it overwhelms me. It says something that is absolutely profound when you see Jerusalem. Now, we have seen Israel ever since its birth surrounded by armies. It's always been that way. The armies of the Arab nations have been around it. But Jesus told us that as we would come right before the day of vengeance. Now, the day of vengeance is the day the Lord comes. Can you understand that? The day of vengeance is when the Lord comes. That's right. The Bible says the Lord Jesus Christ shall be revealed from heaven in flaming fire, taking vengeance on all them that know not God and that obey not the gospel of Christ. So you see, the coming of Jesus Christ is the day of vengeance. Now, we've tried to tell you, and we have told you, that when Jesus went into the synagogue, as recorded in the gospel, and he stood up for to read. You all know the place where he stood up? It says, it stood up for to read. And there was delivered unto him the book. And it says that he opened the book. Jesus took the book. What book? Why, it was the book of Isaiah. That was the one they were reading out of that time. Their scrolls or whatever. And Jesus deliberately and purposely took, stood up with the implication, I want to read today. Well, they handed him the book. And the Bible said he opened it to the place in Isaiah where it said this. And I want to read it for you. If you have your Bibles, turn with me. Isaiah 61. He said, the Spirit of the Lord God is upon me, because the Lord hath anointed me to preach good tidings unto the meek. He hath sent me to bind up the brokenhearted, and to proclaim liberty to the captives, and the opening of the prison to them that are bound. Now that's verse number 1. He goes on, and he reads, starting verse number 2, to proclaim the acceptable year of the Lord. Now that's right in the middle of the verse. And then he closes the book, and he sat down. He didn't finish even that verse. He was supposed to read perhaps the whole chapter or the whole division of the book at that point, but he didn't do it. And he sat down. He got right to that point right there, and the day, and the priest, the acceptable year of the Lord, and then he stopped reading, closed the book, and sat down. And when he did that, the Bible says, every eye was upon him. Now, can you picture what's going on there? They all had their heads sort of bowed in meditation and in prayer as the word was being read, because they were honoring the very word of God. And all at once, they hear nobody reading. They look up, and the one that was standing up, he's sitting down. So all their heads come up, and they look at him. What are you doing? Well, why didn't you finish reading? You stood up to read. Why haven't you finished reading? And the Bible says every eye was fastened upon him. And when they did, Jesus looked at them all and said, this day is this scripture, what I have read, up to what I have read. This day is this scripture being fulfilled in your ears. In other words, I'm fulfilling all of the points that I have read. Now, where he stopped was, and the day of vengeance of our God. The day of vengeance. In other words, he's saying, I did not come to take vengeance. This is not the day of vengeance. This is not the time. This is the reason why you hear me emphasize so much about Luke 21. Because Luke 21 tells you, when you see Jerusalem, not the land of Israel now, but Jerusalem, when you see Jerusalem, the city itself, come past, around, about, with armies. He said, know you therefore that the desolation, which desolation? Which one? Which one? The desolation thereof is near. Why, Jesus spoke of an abomination, of an act, of an event that was pre-recorded by Daniel that would be called the abomination, a spiritual act, a religious act, because that's what abominations are. They're not physical acts. They're spiritual acts. They're things that take place in the spiritual realm that mock God and blaspheme God and go against God. Yes, ladies and gentlemen, it's a spiritual act. It's a religious act. And Hey, believe it or not, the problem with the religious, the church world today is religion. It's religion. It's the religious spirit called Jezebel. It's religion. It's a self-justifying, self-righteous spirit that God hates. The Bible said that Jesus said that these scribes and Pharisees went about to establish their own righteousness. And all the while they were making the righteousness of God of none effect. Oh, brother and sister, it's a very strong spirit today. And so Jesus said, when you see Jerusalem compassed about with armies, what's going to happen is that it's going to permit or allow or bring about the abomination, the religious act that's going to bring God's rejection and God's refusing, just like he did with Cain's offering, when Cain brought an offering before God, right to the altar, and God, the Bible said, did not have respect for his offering. It was unacceptable. And God just flat out told Cain, you're not doing right. You're bringing me your own righteous things that you think is right. But the only righteous, acceptable offering is to do what I told you. I will accept when you obey my word and do what I said is acceptable. So you see, this abomination that maketh desolate is going to take place as a result of the armies surrounding Jerusalem. Now here's the verse, the word I want to get to. I'll get back to the abomination too, but I want to get to this point because I've been talking about it. He said, these, when you see this event, Jerusalem surrounded with armies, and then you see this religious abominational act that's spoken of by Daniel the prophet, he said, you are then beginning to see the day of vengeance. It's so clear. He says it so clear. He said, these are the days of vengeance when all things written shall be fulfilled. More, that's something. Do you have any comprehension of what God's saying there? That all the things written are going to come to a climax in the day of vengeance of our God. He's going to make an end of the law as men have taught it, the end of grace as men have abused it. He's going to make an end of the world system, the end of the world governments, the end of sin, the end of the transgression. He's going to finish it. He said, I am the beginning and the end, and everything that I was appointed to do, I will bring it to an end. That's what he said. He said, all things concerning me, for the purpose of which God manifested himself in his Son, that all things for which God, my Father, has ordained, I will bring it to an end. I am the beginning and the ending. He said, I am the first and I'm the last. I'm the author and I will finish faith. I will use faith to accomplish what the Father has so ordained. So, ladies and gentlemen, we are watching events. Now, I started talking to you about Revelation. Remember that? About how God reveals to us the times. And how, if we have an understanding of the time, then we can tell you what you ought to do. Well, I've been doing that so many years already, I have to almost slap myself alongside the head sometime because I do get weary in repeating. I've heard myself say what I just said to you dozens of times. And my broadcast will sound like a repeat almost all the time as I seek to alert you and remind you and tell you. And sometimes I go out in the woods and I'll say, Lord, I know you could just make me look good. And he makes it very clear to me. He's not trying. He's never going to make me look good. There is none good but God. Only God is good. And in this hour in which we live, there ain't no man going to glory in his presence. And he's not going to let any flesh glory at all. That's all it's to it. And that concludes mine. And if he humiliates me or embarrasses me, or shames me, and he has done that many times by causing me to be overcome by flesh, by my own will, by my own iniquity, until I have to come just like everyone else and come to Calvary for the cleansing stream to dump and jump into the fountain of living water and the fountain in the house of David for sin and uncleanness. However, in the spiritual realm, he's so good because he sustains me. He keeps me. People have accused me of being wrong and in error, and I haven't been, because God sees my intent, my heart, my mind, my spirit, my soul. Now, what do we need today? Do we need revelation? What's going on? How can we cope? You know, if people were just here, I was discussing that again today with Brother Chip. We were talking about hearing. He said, how do we get people to hear? I said, at this point, I really don't know. The Bible tells us that he that hath ears to hear, let him hear what the Spirit is saying unto the churches. The Bible tells us to take heed. That means pay attention. I remember the story I tell so many times about Jesus, who had these precious men that he had picked out, and they were all chosen by him personally to be the apostles. 11 of them would have to succeed and go on and accomplish what he had called them to do, and the 12th one was going to betray him. Do you know that Jesus knew all along who it was? I think about that. He knew all along which one was going to betray him, and he kept that secret. He did not reveal it until it was in the right time, and then he revealed it. He didn't play no punches with it at all, did he? And yet he said he loved them. Isn't that something? He said, I loved them till the end. Well, that's something I need the Lord to help me with all things, don't you? How we need to love our enemies and do good to them that despitefully use you. Praise the Lord. I've been trying to talk to you a little bit about revelation, how God reveals things, how he reveals times. And one of my classic examples is the story of the old man Simeon. He's mentioned in the New Testament. He was living at the time that Jesus was born, you know, in Bethlehem of Judea, a story all by itself. You know, Jesus, his mother and father lived in Nazareth. They didn't live in Bethlehem. Yet the prophets had prophesied that Jesus, the Messiah, the Emmanuel, would be born in Bethlehem. So how do you get Mary from Nazareth to Bethlehem, right at the time of her birth, of the birth of Jesus? 9 months, you know, and yet she ends up in Bethlehem on the night that the child is to be born, that the scriptures might be fulfilled. What a unique thing, huh? Well, how did God do it? How did God do it? Why, he used the government. That's what he did. A decree had gone out from the Roman governor that everyone had to go to the city of their birth and be taxed or be numbered, you know, so they could pay their taxes, their head tax. Well, Joseph was born in Bethlehem. So he had to leave Nazareth and go back to Bethlehem, and he couldn't put it off, and it was a time frame, and so he took.
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0: Mary with them. She was great with child. Remarkable, isn't it? Isn't it remarkable? And they got into Bethlehem, and he probably tried to rent a decent room to stay in with his wife who was expecting a child, but they couldn't find any. They couldn't find a room. So they ended up being allowed to go into the stable with the animals, and Jesus was born in a manger and laid in a manger. And his mother had him there. They were poor. They didn't have much money. And the scriptures so profoundly declared this. What a thing, huh? The point I'd like to bring out is the fact that they had to go there to be taxed or to be numbered so that they would be allowed to function. I have no doubt in my mind that without your tax number, Joseph would not have been allowed to be practice his trade as a carpenter, and he would not have had the opportunity to further his livelihood. So he had to go get his tax number, or get a number. Am I making my point? Do you see how the Bible lays out a pattern? How Jesus was born at a time when they were numbering the people, and in that time frame, the body of Christ came forth. And here we are in the end of the age, and they're getting ready to number the people. It's a form of taxation. They're going to use their tax dollars, an international welfare system, to make sure that everybody gets your share, and the government's going to be controlling it all through this number. And isn't it another thing that during this numbering system, the body of Christ is going to be manifested, the manifestation of the sons of God? When the sons of God are going to be in a intensified position of suffering, even as Christ suffered, and remember, he that suffereth in the flesh hath ceased from sin. So Christ in the body will be without sin. Those in the body of Christ will not be sinning. No, they won't. No, their suffering, their persecution, and their revelation of God in their heart will keep them from their sin. These things I write unto you that you sin not. It will be accomplished. There will be a living church in a body, the body of Christ, living, that will not sin. Blessed be the name of the Lord. Well, we're talking about the scenario. We're talking about the pattern. And I see that my time on this segment is coming to an end, and I have to take a break. So you stay with me, won't you? You're listening to the international broadcast, The Overcomer. My name is Brother Stair. Thank you.

Book of Esther. Chapter 2. After these things, when the wrath of King Ahasuerus was appeased, he remembered Vashti and what she had done and what was decreed against her. Then said the king's servants that ministered unto him, Let there be fair young virgins sought for the king, and let the king appoint officers in all the provinces of his kingdom, that they may gather together all the fair young virgins unto Shushan the palace, to the house of the women, unto the custody of Hege the king's chamberlain, keeper of the women, and let their things for purification be given them. And let the maiden which pleaseth the king be queen instead of Vashti. And the thing pleased the king, and he did so. Now, in Shushan the palace, there was a certain Jew whose name was Mordecai, the son of Jair, the son of Shimei, the son of Kish, a Benjamite, who had been carried away from Jerusalem with the captivity which had been carried away with Jeconiah, king of Judah, whom Nebuchadnezzar, the king of Babylon, had carried away. And he brought up Hadassah, that is, Esther, his uncle's daughter, for she had neither father nor mother. And the maid was fair and beautiful, whom Mordecai, when her father and mother were dead, took for his own daughter. So it came to pass, when the king's commandment and his decree was heard, and when many maidens were gathered together unto Shushan the palace to the custody of Hegai, that Esther was brought also unto the king's house to the custody of Hegai, keeper of the women. And the maiden pleased him, and she obtained kindness of him. And he speedily gave her her things for purification, with such things as belonged to her, and seven maidens which were meet to be given her out of the king's house. And he preferred her and her maids unto the best place of the house of the women. Esther had not showed her people nor her kindred, for Mordecai had charged her that she should not show it. And Mordecai walked every day before the court of the women's house to know how Esther did and what should become of her. Now, when every maid's turn was come to go into King Ahasuerus, after that she had been 12 months, according to the manner of the women, for so were the days of their purifications accomplished, to wit, 6 months with oil of myrrh, and 6 months with sweet odors, and with other things for the purifying of the women. Then thus came every maiden unto the king. Whatsoever she desired was given her to go with her out of the house of the women unto the king's house. In the evening she went, and on the morrow she returned into the second house of the women, to the custody of Sheashgaz the king's chamberlain, which kept the concubines. She came in unto the king no more, except the king delighted in her, and that she were called by name. Now when the turn of Esther, the daughter of Abihail, the uncle of Mordecai, who had taken her for his daughter, was come to go in unto the king, she required nothing but what Hegai the king's chamberlain, the keeper of the women, appointed. And Esther obtained favor in the sight of all them that looked upon her. So Esther was taken unto King Ahasuerus into his house royal in the 10th month, which is the month Tebeth, in the 7th year of his reign. And the king loved Esther above all the women, and she obtained grace and favor in his sight more than all the virgins, so that he set the royal crown upon her head and made her queen instead of Vashti. Then the king made a great feast unto all his princes and his servants, even Esther's feast, and he made a release to the provinces, and gave gifts according to the state of the king. And when the virgins were gathered together the second time, then Mordecai sat in the king's gate. Esther had not yet showed her kindred nor her people, as Mordecai had charged her, for Esther did the commandment of Mordecai like as when she was brought up with him. In those days, while Mordecai sat in the king's gate, two of the king's chamberlains, Bigthan and Teresh, of those which kept the door, were wroth, and sought to lay hand on the king Ahasuerus. And the thing was known to Mordecai, who told it unto Esther the queen, and Esther certified the king thereof in Mordecai's name. And when inquisition was made of the matter, it was found out. Therefore they were both hanged on a tree, and it was written in the book of the Chronicles before the king.

when shall these things be? What shall be the sign of thy coming and the end of the age? And this gospel of the kingdom shall be preached into all the world unto all nations, and then shall the end come. This is the voice of the last day prophet of God, projecting and proclaiming that profound truth. The kingdom of heaven is at hand. The international broadcast, The Overcomer, with the voice of the last day prophet of God, is now on the air.

I've been talking to you about the means and the method by which the men of God would know what time it is. Men who understand time. Now, what that simply means is that men would understand the value of time. You know, we have time. We all have time. Time is a time for everything, the scripture says. But do you understand the value of time? What, when God gives, for instance, it says he gave him a space to repent. What value, huh? What price could you put on that? What could you give in exchange for that? I mean, would you want $10 an hour or $100 an hour? Jesus actually went on and said, what would a man give in exchange for his soul? Well, what kind of price could you put on that? There is none. There is none. And to understand time, you have to understand the measure of time. How long, O Lord, they said, how long? Or when shall these things be? Or what? Is there a sign that we're at that time? And how long will it last? Jesus was a sign. It's what he said. He said that Jonas was a sign to his generation. He said, even would the Son of Man be a sign to his generation. And in every generation, every measure of time, there has been a Son of Man. Do you hear what I'm saying? In every measure of time, God has raised up a man who was born of a woman. And that man would have the Word of God within him for that time. And he would know and understand and declare and tell God's people what they ought to do. If they were going to go into bondage, he would tell them, you're going into bondage, and he would tell them why, and he would tell them the intent for it, and what God was going to do with it, and how long it was going to be. And each event, in a measure of time, they understood the times. Well, we're in the end time. We're in the end of the end time. We're in the beginning of the last day. How do you know that? Well, that's what I'm talking about. Simeon, like Daniel, studied the books. He read the book. I read the book. Whenever I sit down and I'm in a dilemma, I open up the book. And I go back and I read the events and the happenings. Just like I mentioned to you the one a little while ago about Jesus being born in Bethlehem and how it came about. Remarkable. It's more than just a little fable, you know. How the government was numbering the people. That's what they were doing. He had to go back to their city of birth to get their, pay their taxes and would get their number that they had paid their tax, show their receipt. And wherever they went from then on, they were questioned, have you paid your taxes? Are you allowed to travel? Are you allowed to, are you a recognized citizen of Israel? And are you submitted to Rome? And they would bring out their tax receipt or show their number. So, God, in order to bring about a manifestation of the body of Christ at the right place in Bethlehem of Judea, actually used the numbering system by the government to bring a manifestation of the body of Christ. He's going to do the same thing at the end. He's going to use the government. And the government, when they're done numbering the people, there will be a manifestation or a revelation of who the people of God are. They are going to be the multitude that no man can number. That they will not be numbered by a man because they already have the number of God or the seal of God on them. They will be sealed. It will be a clear, precise manifestation of the sons of God. And God's using the numbering system to do it. He says all things work together for good. And this end time Antichrist mark of the beast system is going to actually literally work together for good to them that love God and to them that are the called according to his purpose. He had a purpose in saving you. He had a purpose in calling you. He had a purpose in birthing you. And
I could get off on the birth situation. When Jesus was born, because he was born, hundreds and hundreds of babies were killed. Every child 2 years and under was brutally slaughtered just simply because Jesus was born. Isn't that amazing? And Satan today is going to brutally butcher and kill millions of people because of the manifestation of the sons of God. He's going to try to find the elect. And he says, the only way I can do it is kill everybody. The trouble is that the people of God, by the leading of the Holy Spirit, will be come out of that. They will be in a place preserved, a place reserved by God. Like he did with Jesus. When the proclamation went out to kill all the babies, that Joseph had a revelation, a dream. Get up, get your son, get out of here. Isn't that amazing? Isn't that something, friends, how God used Joseph, who was a type of Israel, to conceal the true church, the body of Christ? He took them down into Egypt. Well, there's something there we need to look into, huh? Going back to Revelation, there was an old man when Jesus was born. His name was Simeon. He was retired or whatever. He wasn't working much. And he'd go to the temple because he loved God. And he'd sit there and he'd read in this magnificent temple, which was a demonstration of the magnificence of God. And it was a place where the works of God and the acts of God and the worship of God was to be perfected. Simeon watched it being polluted and corrupted. He'd read the book and he'd say, boy, this ain't right. And then he would read that God was going to send a redeemer, someone who would redeem and bring redemption, buy back, restore. And it was the Messiah. It was the Savior. It was the kinsman redeemer that he had read about. And he would read the book and he would say, boy, it looks like the time is near. I could see him picking up the book of Malachi and reading it. I will send my messenger before my face, and he'll turn the hearts of the children back to the Father, and the hearts of the heart of the Father back to the children. And oh, this old man Simeon was a devout man. He'd cry out to God, and then he became face to face with the reality he was going to die. And one day he was just crying, oh God, am I going to die? And I won't see the redemption of Israel. I won't see the work that you promised. Oh, I wish I could just see it before I die. One night, as he was praying, he got a revelation. He had a revelation that the Messiah had been born. What? He's already here? Where's he at? Well, you'll see him. Where will I see him? Show me. Tell me. And the Bible says it was revealed unto him by the Holy Ghost. Isn't that something? The Holy Ghost hadn't even yet been given. You know, Jesus made it very clear that there was always a Holy Ghost, a Holy Spirit. He said to the apostles, he's with you, he shall be within you. So he was with Simeon. He was with the Old Testament prophets, and he was with the saints of God in the Old Testament. The Spirit of God, the manifestation of that invisible God. And so the Bible says it was revealed to Simeon by the Holy Ghost. And the Holy Ghost says, Simeon, you are going to die, and you're old, and your death is near. He said, but you are going to see the redemption, the Christ child, the Messiah, before you die. Well, that must be pretty close. That's right, Simeon. It's close. And Simeon knew the first place that this Emmanuel would make a public appearance. It would be at the circumcision line. He knew that. So Simeon parked himself down day after day right at the circumcision line. He watched as the mothers would bring their newborn babies on the eighth day to be circumcised. There was a ritual that went on there. The rich ones would come first. They would come with their larger offerings. The rich folk were supposed to bring a bullock or a sheep. The poor ones would bring a turtle dove or a pig.
pigeon. But they would all get their baby circumcised. The priest would, you know, give more of a fanfare to one who gave the biggest offering, you know, like they did today, and you get more money, they more sort of hold you up and think that that has value. But Simeon would watch. As the line would form, he'd get up and he'd walk down the line. And he'd look at the babies. The mothers were proud of the babies, and they would hold them up, and they'd let them look at them. And Simeon would look and shake his head no and move on to the end of the line. 2 or 3, 4, 5 or 6 days he did that. Finally somebody said, "Oh man, what are you doing? Why do you come here every day and you walk up and down this circumcision line where the women are having their babies circumcised? Well, why are you doing that?" "Oh," he says, "the Messiah, he's been born, and I'm looking for him." "Here?" "Yes, he's the Messiah. He's coming from a Jewish background. He's going to be circumcised. It'll be, in the scripture it says that a virgin shall conceive, and she shall bring forth the son. His name will be called Emmanuel, God with us." "Well, he's been born." "Yeah, and how do you? Nobody knows that, old man. We all know the Bible said it's going to happen, but nobody knows. Nobody's going to know when and where and who. We've been looking for years and years, and it's been so long, and the prophets talked about it, and the priests have talked about it. Until now, it's just, it really has no validity, because we've waited so long, and he just hasn't been born yet. He hasn't come yet. And by the way, I mean, who is going to believe a virgin will bring forth a son? Ain't nobody going to believe that." But the old man would, his eyes would glisten, and he would say, oh, but he is born. I that's what I'm looking for. He's going to show up here any day now. Very soon. Got to be very, very soon." "Oh, man." "Yes?" "What's wrong with you?" "Nothing." "Why are you saying this?" "Well, you see, I'm going to die. I'm getting old. I'm going to die. And I was praying the other night about the Messiah and the Holy Ghost." "The who?" "The Holy Ghost. The presence of God. The revealer of truth. He came to me and he told me that I wouldn't die until I see the Christ child, the redemption in Israel." So he's very close. He's here somewhere. And Simeon went there right on up to perhaps 2, 8 days. Went down the line. Can you see him going? I can see him. I can see him in the spirit of my mind. He starts down the line. He comes to the first baby, rich mother, you know, Roman Catholic baby, Protestant baby, you know, Greek Orthodox baby, all the religious system. Can you see him? Looking for the manifestation of God in the religious systems, down to the Lutheran baby, the Baptist baby, the Assembly of God baby, the Church of God baby. Which manger was your baby born in? Which one? And he would shake his head, "No, these are not the one. These are not the one." And finally, on the 8th day, he had gone the whole line, shaking his head no, in utter despair, because from the time the angel spoke to him, now this was the 8th day, and truly this is the day he ought to show up on, because every baby to be compliance with the law had to be circumcised on the 8th day. So he's had great anticipation, and he goes down the line. He doesn't find the baby. And finally, right at the end of the line, stands a young girl. She looks like she comes from a poor family. Her head is bowed. She's a little ashamed because of the circumstance around this birth. She really can't tell anybody, because who's going to believe that she has never been touched by a man? Or would you want to tell them that? Would you want to tell them that I'm having this baby and I haven't had anything to do with a man? Who would believe that? No one. But there she stood with a little cage in her hand. A pigeon, perhaps, was in it, or a turtle dove. And a little swaddling clothes in her arm. You know, clean rags. They were nice and clean, but they were just rags. Pieces of cloth. And inside this cloth was a little baby. Simeon walks up to her and says, "Ma'am, the sister,
daughter of Zion, may I look at your little baby? And she holds back the little blanket. And Simeon looks into the face, hallelujah, of the Savior of the world, Emmanuel, the manifestation of God in flesh. And his heart begins to rejoice, for he immediately recognizes that this is the Son of God, the Emmanuel, the God with us. And he begins to shout, mine eyes have seen the Lord's salvation. Mine eyes have seen the manifestation of God. And he goes and he says, oh Father, you can now let your servant depart in peace. I'm ready to die. I'm ready to go now. Redemption has been brought down by revelation, friend. That's the point I'm trying to bring out. I'm an old man. There are certain things that God, I believe, has promised me, as well as dying. But he promised me that he would bring us to the point of the coming of Christ. I believe that we're near that than ever before. I have proclaimed it to you everywhere. As I sit here and talk to you, I even question my mannerism now. Oh God, am I just being dramatic? Or is that which I feel quickening in my spirit now of the Holy Ghost? The day of the Lord is at hand. But Brother Stare, the Bible said the day of the Lord is a day of gloominess, a day of darkness. Yes, ma'am. Yes, sir. We're going to have to go through the night season, through the darkness of night. But there's a promise. There's a promise, ladies and gentlemen. And that promise is the Lord's coming, the great I Am, the manifestation of Almighty Yahweh, to be glorified in His saints. What a day that will be when my Jesus I shall see. When I look upon His face, the one who saved me by His grace, and when He takes me by my hand and leads me to the promised land. What a day, glorious day that will be. I understand and I know that through much tribulation we will enter in to the kingdom of heaven. And I proclaim to all of you, I preach to the whole world, the kingdom

the joy that shall come in the morning. Blessed be the name of the Lord. So as we watch the events unfold, and they are moving very quickly now, as we watch, keep your eyes on Jerusalem, watch for the abomination that maketh desolate. Mark your calendar, start the countdown. We will know, ladies and gentlemen, because God has ordained it for us to know. These things have I written unto you that you might know. The things that were written aforetime were written for our admonition, for our learning, upon whom the ends of the world have come. That's us. What shall be the sign of thy coming and the end of the world? Behold, I will send my messenger before my face. The gospel of the kingdom shall be preached. Tribulation shall be great. The power and the demonstration of God to sustain his people in the midst of the storm shall be manifested. They that know their God will be strong and do exploits. And they shall overcome by the blood of the Lamb and by the word of their testimony. And they love not their life

Now, friends, until we're back with you again on another segment of the Overcomer Broadcast, a voice of the last day prophet of God, again proclaiming to mankind throughout all the nations of the world the restoration of all things. It is about to be fulfilled. The kingdom of heaven is at hand. Jesus Christ is coming in your lifetime. This is the last generation. Prepare to meet your God. Maranatha.

the Book of Esther. Chapter 3. After these things, did King Ahasuerus promote Haman, the son of Hammedatha the Agagite, and advanced him, and set his seat above all the princes that were with him. And all the king's servants that were in the king's gate bowed and reverenced Haman, for the king had so commanded concerning him. But Mordecai bowed not, nor did him reverence. Then the king's servants which were in the king's gate said unto Mordecai, Why transgressest

Thou the king's commandment. Now it came to pass, when they spake daily unto him, and he hearkened not unto them, that they told Haman, to see whether Mordecai's matters would stand, for he had told them that he was a Jew. And when Haman saw that Mordecai bowed not, nor did him reverence, then was Haman full of wrath, and he thought scorn to lay hands on Mordecai alone, for they had showed him the people of Mordecai. Wherefore Haman sought to destroy all the Jews that were throughout the whole kingdom of Ahasuerus, even the people of Mordecai. In the first month, that is, the month Nisan, in the 12th year of King Ahasuerus, they cast Pur, that is, the lot, before Haman from day to day and from month to month, to the 12th month, that is, the month Adar. And Haman said unto King Ahasuerus, There is a certain people scattered abroad and dispersed among the people in all the provinces of thy kingdom. And their laws are diverse from all people, neither keep they the king's laws. Therefore it is not for the king's profit to suffer them. If it please the king, let it be written that they may be destroyed. And I will pay 10,000 talents of silver to the hands of those that have the charge of the business, to bring it into the king's treasuries. And the king took his ring from his hand, and gave it unto Haman the son of Hammedatha the Agagite, the Jew's enemy. And the king said unto Haman, The silver is given to thee, the people also, to do with them as it seemeth good to thee. Then were the king's scribes called on the 13th day of the first month, and there was written according to all that Haman had commanded unto the king's lieutenants, and to the governors that were over every province, and to the rulers of every people of every province, according to the writing thereof, and to every people after their language. In the name of King Ahasuerus was it written, and sealed with the king's ring. And the letters were sent by posts into all the king's provinces, to destroy, to kill, and to cause to perish all Jews, both young and old, little children and women, in one day, even upon the 13th day of the 12th month, which is the month Adar, and to take the spoil of them for a prey. The copy of the writing for a commandment to be given in every province was published unto all people, that they should be ready against that day. The posts went out, being hastened by the king's commandment, and the decree was given in Shushan the palace. And the king and Haman sat down to drink. But the city Shushan was perplexed.

0: 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And the zip code is 29488 USA. When you write, always tell us the station or frequency that you're listening to and write today. My contact telephone number, you dial 1-843-701-5053. This last generation, this last hour, the one that you were part of, the Bible says this is a generation that will curse its mother and curse its father. A generation in whom there is no faith. Now, why should we even tell you that? I mean, what's the purpose of that? Because that's one of God's warnings. Trying to identify the times that you're living in and the design, the discerning of the times, so you can start looking for the sign. What must I do to be saved? And God added to the church daily such as should be saved. What about the last day? What's he going to do in the last day? Why, he's going to restore. He's going to take the whole church, both Jew and Gentile, and he's going to restore it, and he's going to have a glorious church. We are in that time frame. I've often said to myself, as I talk to myself and to the people, every single person that has ever turned away from this prophet, when you confront them, they'll say, I don't have to believe in you. I don't got to believe you. I believe on Jesus. And Jesus said, if you believe on me, then believe on the Father. Believe the one the Father sent. Jesus actually said it like this. He said, as the Father sends me, so send I you. So, how do you do the works of God? Why, you believe on him whom he sends. No matter what he does, Paul, the Apostle Paul said, there was given unto me a messenger of Satan who was sent. Who sent him? Who sent the messenger of Satan to Paul? To buffet him. That's what he was sent for. He was sent. And Paul had a hard time believing for a while that this messenger of Satan who was buffeting him on every side was actually sent from God. But he was. He said, I besought the Lord three times that he might depart from me. And God said, No, I've sent him. He's behind all these adverse attacks on you. He's the one that, didn't I tell you by the mouth of the prophet when I finally revealed myself to you in Ananias' house? Didn't I tell you that I'm going to show you how many things you must suffer for me, for my name's sake? Isn't that what Jesus told you, my good friend out here, or whoever you are who claims the name of Christ, that all that live godly in Christ Jesus shall suffer persecution? Didn't I tell you Jesus said that you will be hated of all men for my name's sake? Now, when I come in, I tell you that one of the first things God told me when he began to raise me up from obscurity and turn on a bright light in my spirit and have me hurl this light message into all the world. What do you mean light? Light is coming to the world in this darkened hour. A generation who has no faith, a generation of apostasy, falling away. But light has come in this night season. The light, the truth of the glorious coming, that this is the day that the Lord hath made. That's not a message of doom and gloom. That's warning you to flee from the doom and the gloom, to flee to Jesus Christ, the light, the lighthouse. You know, as I talk again, I'm sitting here in this radio room, and I can just tell that there might be one, just one, somewhere, in the United States, in Asia, in the Middle East, in Europe, in Russia, in every nation, there might just be one unto whom the prophet is sent that's hearing me right now. And you're going to ask them folk for money? I'm going to ask God's people, wherever you may be, whenever you can, to give me an offering. Whether it's money, whether it's a telephone call, whether it's a letter, or just a prayer. Just give me an offering. Strengthen me. Strengthen the hands that hang down as I try to strengthen yours. We have a powerful thing God gave us. It's called believing unto you. It is not only to believe on his name, but to believe that you believe it. Glory be to God. What am I trying to get people to give? Give up everything that you trust in, money, wealth, position, yourself, your own ideas, and lean on Jesus. Oh, Jesus, the fig tree you cursed. You killed that old tree. It's dead. That's right. Have faith in God. I'll kill the dead, the things that are dying, and I'll give life to those that are living. Well, again, who among me right now believes that? As I was meditating just a few moments ago about this 2 o'clock hour where I come on live and I speak to the people for just a little while, and I told my people all the time, don't you ever get a sense of God driving me to this microphone and to bring some pertinent messages or a current word and you miss it? I remember some years ago, and I've often told a story, we had a brother named Jackson, David Jackson, and he would preach, and oh my, he loved the man of God. He let everybody know here he loved the man of God. Oh, he would do it. Oh, he would put that love out there. Then all at once I saw his love fade. And I saw him leave that first love. I never forget one day he loved me so much. He come running into this ready room while I was preaching just like I'm doing now. And he said, Prophet, he said, I'm going to tell you what he said to me. He said, do you know you're guaranteed heaven? You, prophet, you? I looked up at him, I said, what are you talking about? And he quoted the scripture that he had just read it. It had finally hit him hard. Blessed are you. Now don't mock me, folk. This is not talking about just the general people of God, except it's talking about all the people of God. And I'll explain that in a minute. He said, blessed are you when men revile you. Now you're going to tell me, people, you listen to this broadcast, and you don't hear how people revile me, and I only give you a tip of the iceberg. Even as I got finished talking this morning, and I mentioned about the fellows going to die and go to hell, somebody said, brother, you mean that fellow's really in hell? Well, not right now. No, but he will be. He will be. Well, I thought when people are dead, they're just dead and they don't exist anymore, and that's it. And I thought, where do you get that from? Where do you get that from? That's not in the Bible. The Bible tells us that it's pointed unto man once to die, and after death is the judgment, and in the judgment seat of Christ, he enters into the kingdom, the judgment, white throne, judgment of God, he goes into hell. And yeah, there's going to be people in heaven and hell. When we get all done with this time, we'll go into eternity. And both heaven and hell is eternal. You hear that? Things that you cannot see, they are eternal. I don't understand that. I know. Oh, David Jackson hollered, praise the Lord, brother, stare, prophet, stare, prophet, stare. Oh, one time he called me when he lived up there in the north area. Late at night when he first heard me, he said, my little boy here, Corey, he got a song for you. And what do you think the boy bought out with? He put the boy on the phone.
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0: And the little boy began to sing, one voice crying in the wilderness. I wonder what voice they were talking about. Was it the voice of the little boy? Was it the voice of David Jackson? Or was it the voice that they were listening to? How they deny it. How their love waxed cold. And I've seen this done by hundreds and hundreds of people. I've watched them fall away, the great falling away. Would they fall away from the prophet? No. They fell away from the love of God. That's what they fell away from, faith. They fell away from truth. They turned away from it. You see, though, that, you know, that's, I even quote that to you in the book of Revelation where it says, you have left. You didn't just fall away from your first love. You deliberately, purposely turned away from it. You did it. And now the Bible says to you, repent. And do your first works over. Restore. Be returned back to that love for God. Get back to it. And it'll solve all of your uncertainties and insecurities. And to know the love of God that passeth knowledge. Now, do you have any scriptures I have quoted to you in the last 10 minutes? How many of you know how many verses? One right after another, like a river of life coming out of me. Yeah, Brother David said, blessed are you, brother. He said, you're guaranteed a position in heaven. And he quoted that scripture. And I want you to listen to it. He said, blessed, here's the way it reads. Blessed are you when men revile you and when they persecute you. Here's one. And say all manner of evil against you falsely. Wow. Boy, have I had that. Every day someone says something about me, I say, where in the world do you get that from? There's no truth in that at all. It's evil, trying to turn people away from the prophet, trying to destroy my influence. But you can't do that because God's going to rise above it. The next line says, rejoice and be exceeding. Oh, God, help me. I still fall short on that one. I'm glad that I'm not exceedingly glad. And then sometime when I think about it, I do get exceedingly glad. He said, rejoice and be exceedingly glad, for great is your reward in heaven. For so, here it is now, persecuted they the prophets that were before you. They killed the prophets. They rejected the prophets. They mocked the prophets. They scorned the prophets. But they're all blessed. They're all blessed. And the world's going to do the same thing with you. Oh, my family talks against me. My best friend turned on me. And my children went astray. And I don't know where to go. And it seems like people hate me. Yeah, they're despisers. This is a generation that they despise. This is a despiteful generation. They despise everything. Every good thing. They don't despise bad things, evil things. But they despise the good things. Yeah, they do. Where are you at? Where are you in that? Are you a despiser? And then you wonder, yeah, I don't like the way you're talking. You're too politics. On they go and they babble and babble and babble. Grumblers, complainers, murmurers. That's what the Bible identified this generation as. And that's why you hear me many times preach the first message that was ever spoken by a son of man to the New Testament church on the day of its birth, on the day of Pentecost. Men and brethren, they said, you have somehow by the Holy Ghost convinced us that we have done wrong. We're not right with God. We came here to Jerusalem to get right with God, or thought we were right with God, and we're going to do those things which are right, that we've been taught to fulfill the traditions of the elders and follow the commandments of the temple. And now we find out that that's wrong. So men and brethren, what shall we do? Tell us. And they were smitten to the heart. Why don't you read it? before you jump on me again with your arrogant pride and know-it-all attitude. Men and brethren, what shall we do? It's in the, second, third chapter of the book of Acts? Maybe turn over and just look at it. Book of Acts, the Acts of the Apostles. It's really the Acts of the Holy Ghost. I remember how we tried to straighten that out some time ago. This is what God did through the apostles by the Holy Ghost, because they were all filled with the Holy Ghost. Hallelujah. And now they're going to be witnesses. Now they're going to be witnesses, testimony. Oh, yes. Men and brethren, Acts chapter 2, I think it is. Acts chapter 2, here it is. And they were dwelling at Jerusalem, Jews, devout men out of every nation. You understand that? I wonder if you people really have the capacity to understand that. There were devout Jews, not just Jews, not just the 10 tribes, the 12 tribes, but these were out of the 10 tribes, 12 tribes, Jews. They were Jews. They were religious Jews. And they were devout. They were using their Judaism that they had been taught to find God or seek God. So they came from every nation. Every nation. Isn't that something? I'm reading it right there. And they were Jews. Father, God, help me not to get weary with this stubborn spirit. Stubborn spirit. Verse number 5, chapter 2. And there were dwelling at Jerusalem Jews. And here's what set these Jews aside from the hundreds of thousands of them that were there on this Passover holy day season, that was to remind them of the blood that was sprinkled on the doorpost and the lentils in Egypt, and God brought them out. And now this is a type of the blood of Jesus Christ that was spilled on Calvary to bring them out of their religious bondage. Don't you know the Jews down in Egypt, they practiced Judaism. They practiced their religion. Yes, they did. And God had to bring them out of Egypt, out into the wilderness, where they had to learn to believe God and to walk in faith and to do the things that only their God can do. And the first thing they did was they questioned God. Can God? Can God? The second thing they did was they questioned Moses. You bring us out here to die? Oh boy. Heavenly Father, I can only implore you to reach the heart of the devout ones out here who are seeking you as we try to deal with this question. And when it was noised abroad, verse number 6, the multitude, didn't tell us how many, the multitude came together to check out this phenomenon. I'm going to turn on that shortwave radio. My God, what is this? He's a wild man. He's hollering. He's everywhere. Nations. I am talking to every nation. Now, not tomorrow. Now, every hour. Every hour of every day. For many days now, I come on this radio and we're here all the time. You can listen to us 24 hours a day. You'll hear repeats. You'll hear news reports. You'll hear confirmation of the times. You'll hear the urgency of the hour. If you give the Holy Spirit any chance, He'll give you a quickening to the time we're in so you can prepare. That's what happened on the day of Pentecost. They gathered together. They saw this unusual. Yeah, you hear me. Yeah, the gospel of the kingdom is being preached. The gospel of the coming of Christ to establish His kingdom on earth is being preached now into all the world to every nation. I don't know why those words don't stop you. You're just using the name. Yeah, I sure am. I'm not just preaching the United States. I'm not just preaching to the white man, the black man. I'm preaching to every man. Every man. Every nation. Now, proclaiming whoever you are, whether you're Muslim or black or white or Buddhist, I'm telling you, Jesus Christ is coming. He's the one. that we've been trying to get you right and get right with for over 2,000 years, as you were told by your forefathers. They were told Jesus Christ was preached to every nation, you know, every creature, every one of you. Yeah, I know why you're walking in darkness, because your mamas and your daddies and your uncles and your aunts, they turned away from God and jumped on the Buddha bandwagon, turned and the Muslim bandwagon, and even the Jewish bandwagon. Yeah, the Jews, because they wouldn't accept their Christ, they were scattered and brought into every nation. Oh my, and now the gathering's on, as God is gathering together out of every nation, tongue, tribe, and creed, putting them through a severe trial to make sure that all of them have faith to enter into the kingdom. I'm still trying to get to a voice here. And they were all amazed and marveled. I don't understand how in the world an old man like you stays on the air. Boy, oh boy, I heard you preach the other day, and I thought to myself, how come this guy ain't dead? How come somebody don't kill him? Well, they will. They will. They killed Jesus. He let them. He wouldn't let them do it for a time, but when the time came, he let them do it. He could have stopped, you know. Yes, he could have. He told Peter, he said, come on, Peter. Just put up your sword. I could call a legion of angels, and they would handle this thing for me in a split second. But this is God's will, as he's trying faith. And I am the author, Jesus is saying, and the finisher of faith. So for the joy that's set before me, to return back to the Father with the promise redeemed, already secured, I'll endure this cross. I'll despise his shame, and then I will go sit down on the Father's right hand, and I will stay alive there until the time of eternal redemption and restoration is come to the full. And then we together shall reign with him on this earth for the final put down of Satan once and for all. Hard to believe, huh, that in the midst of this tremendous move of God, these devout Jews, they left the temple, the holy place, and they heard this crowd and this disturbance taking place down the block. And they said, let's go see what's going on. And they came together. They were confounded because that every man heard them speak in his own language. Now, right there is one of the biggest controversies we've ever had, speaking in tongues. And most people messed it up right there, right there. They actually taught that these people, these Holy Ghost-filled apostles, were speaking in all those different languages. But that's not so. They were speaking in other tongues. What do you mean by that? Well, they were speaking the spirit language. What language is that? Huh? Is it Greek? Is it English? Is it Hebrew? What language is the language of the Spirit? Do you know? Unless you have ears to hear, you won't understand what the Spirit's saying. And that's why you must be filled with the Spirit. No, they were not talking in other languages. But the hearing took place in the hearing, the miracle. Look what it says here. Let me read it for you. Now, you won't get this from nobody else. Nobody even dare do that, but I'm going to do it, because it's right here. And they were confounded because, verse number 6, chapter 2, that every man heard them speak in his own language. And they were all amazed, saying one to another, behold, are not all these which speak Galileans?
2: I love you, Lord, and I lift my voice.

0: Astorite, this is Brother Hope from the Netherlands. Well, I will thank you, Overcomer Ministry. You light my fire, and you market me, and I tried to deceive you, but I didn't succeed. God bless the Overcomer Ministry, and great, great respect for Archie Stare. He is still in the air. God bless you. Really, it's a blessing day. As Archie says, this day, this scripture has been fulfilled. Maranatha, go ahead. Brother Hope from Holland, radio check. Till later, I want to visit you.
1: Greetings to the saints, to Pastor Rice, Sister Rose, and to all that love the Lord Jesus Christ. May the love of Christ strengthen you all and keep you till the day of his coming for his saints. This is Brother Joe, hoping all is well there at the Overcomer community, and also all the saints down by the river and throughout all the world. May the Lord strengthen us against all the wickedness of this present world, that we might be true witnesses unto the end. Thank you all for your praying for us, and wait on the Lord's soon return. God bless you all in Jesus' name. Maranatha, saint.
2: Lord Jesus bless you, Pastor Rice, on this Friday afternoon. It's 3:22 in the afternoon. It's Patrick Murphy again, Moline, Illinois. As I heard you preaching yesterday and today, you brought a scripture to remembrance, Philippians chapter 1 and verse 6, and two of the three things the Lord said he was going to do before he sends Jesus. He's going to heal his soul until they know they're healed, and save him, save his soul until they know they're healed. That stuck out to me like a sore thumb, and it sure did ring a bell under my memory again. And I still have the anointed prayer cloth that he sent to me just a little more than a few days ago. And I fasted two meals per day, pretty close to 2-day fast, and I prayed over it and did as I was instructed to do in it. And those two verses of scripture is something that Brother Stare shared with me back sometime in July of 1998. In the week of October 16 of 1998 was the first time I requested one of those prayer cloths. A week from today, that's how long ago it will be. It will be, Friday then. But then it was Saturday. I ask your prayer once again to strengthen things that remain here. In the name of Jesus, Yeshua, come, Lord Jesus, to our rescue, is my prayer this day. Amen and amen. Maranatha.
3: Praise the Lord, praise the Lord. Morning, Pastor Rice, Sister Rose, and the body of Christ gathered abroad upon the face of the earth. Psalms 32:8 says, I will instruct thee and teach thee in the ways which thou shalt go. I will guide thee with my eyes. And truly, brother, you truly guided of the Lord as you stand fast in the place of calling he has given unto you, brother. Stand fast, Pastor Rice. Stand fast, my brother. Maranatha.
4: Praise the Lord and God bless you, Pastor Rice, Sister Rose, and all the saints. This is Sister Diane Johnson, who's so blessed and thankful to be at the Overcomer. Thank you, Jesus, and praise your holy name. And the Sabbath service was a beautiful service to worship the Lord and give God all the glory, praise, and honor he deserves. And I thank the Lord for the good, edifying, encouraging preaching from the prophet and with Pastor Rice preached with the love and joy he always has for the Lord. Just keep on preaching, Brother Rice, as the saints do need you. May the Lord help the saints to be in unity as we wait patiently for his soon return. Come quickly, Lord Jesus, come is my prayer. May the Lord bless all the saints everywhere. Maranatha.
5: Shabbat shalom. Shalom, shalom. Hosanna, Hosanna. Brother Tom in Maine calling. You're probably aware of it, but cell phone's working for the broadcast, but the internet, I've been not been able to get it. So you're probably aware of it, but did want to mention it. God bless you all, and you and all the saints. Maranatha.

0: Don't they speak the languages spoken of in Galilee?
1: Yeah. Then how comes we are hearing them? What is it?
0: Listen to it. And how is it that we hear every man in our own language wherein we were born?
1: Wow. Those disciples weren't preaching and speaking in all those languages. They were speaking in the spirit language, filled with the Holy Ghost, and began to speak with other tongues. A tongue that they did not master. A tongue that they did not learn. You don't go to school or anywhere to learn how to speak in the Spirit. You get filled with the Spirit and then He speaks. When He has come, He will speak. Some of you people have never spoken or prayed in the Spirit. You've never lived in the Spirit, never walked in the Spirit. And therefore, then you don't understand anything when God talks to you about the things of the Spirit of God. Be filled with the Spirit. Be not drunk with wine. Look here now. And they go on down the line there in verse number 9, 10, and 11. And they name 1, 2, 3, 4, 5, 6, 7, 7 different areas of the world speaking in other languages. And it says, we do hear them speak in our own tongues. And they're speaking the wonderful works of God. Now, can you picture that? All these different nationalities, different speakers, and they're sitting there, and they're hearing the apostles speak concerning the wonderful things of God. And the one says, hey, he's talking my language. The other says, no, he ain't. He's talking mine. And the other says, wait a minute. And they're all hearing the same person. Yet each one of them heard them in their own language. What language are you hearing me talk today? Huh? Are you hearing the Spirit talking? He that has ears to hear, let him hear what the Spirit's saying. And you see, my friend, because these people could hear, then Peter could get up and talk to every one of them, filled with the Holy Ghost, and they all could understand Peter. Amazing, huh? They were all amazed, and they were in doubt, saying one to another, what meaneth this? What is this unusual thing? Others were mocking, said, he's an old man, full of new wine. He's off the wall. He's crazy. He expects everybody to understand him, and all he does is talk in English, and he expects the people over in China and Japan and over in Ethiopia and Africa, expect them to hear. I expect those that have ears to hear. And I also expect those that don't have ears to hear, not to hear. So I'm not disturbed when masses do not believe. What if some do not believe? Does that mean my preaching and my faith that God gave me is in vain? I don't think so. I don't think so. Go ahead, mock on, you mockers. Go ahead. God, oh, well, you, it was Jesus, why? When we're dead, don't we just go away and don't, and that's it? You don't know nothing at all because you're of the earth, earthy. You have human intelligence with... You know what the Bible says about human intelligence? It says the wisdom of the world is foolishness. It's the wisdom of God now. Ah, my. Far above any wisdom that men could ever produce. Far above it. Yeah, look at this one. Come now, God says. Let us reason together. Come on, can I... find some folk that's a reasonable man. Though your sins, who sins? Black man? White man? Russians? United States? Though your sins, everybody sins. Though your sins be scarlet, they show out. You sin, and your sins are manifested right. The works of the flesh, they are manifest. Hatred, jealousy, murder, adultery, fornication, blasphemy, complainers. Your sins are manifested. There's no question about it. And you're from your flesh. I don't care what color you are, what nationality you are. Your sins, the works of the flesh are manifested. You know, you want to fuss at the people over in Iraq because they're killing? Well, how about us? Do we not go to Iraq and kill? What about the good old USA comprised of even some Muslims? We have Muslims who are in our military, women, men. We have no squab killing. We don't mind going to Ukraine and blowing some folk away. We don't mind sending our little women to an abortion clinic and just butcher the life before it ever gets out. We have no problem with that. Nah, because we're barbarians. We're heathen. And we know not God. And God's not going to be mocked. Whatsoever man soweth, that shall he also reap. You hear me? You're worried about those slave owners. They're going to pay, aren't they? And you're going to pay if you respond the same way. They hate it, you hate it. And of course, all the slave owners didn't hate, you know. And neither did all the black people that got set free or go running north. No matter how you want to look at it, a lot of them stayed in the South and kept right on the plantations they were working on when they were free. Yeah, they ended up owning part of the plantation. We got them right here around us. Because you see, whom the sun sets free is free indeed. You don't have to run to a different church to be free, or run north, or get around your own people. Just get around God's people, and then you're free. You're free. Now, who understands that? Now, do you know what happened in this Acts 2 and 4, and on down? Peter then, standing up with the 11, lifted up his voice. Do you know a preacher who lifts up his voice? Do you know a prophet that cries, "This is the voice, one voice"? Do you? And Peter lifted up his voice, and he said unto them, "You men of Judea, and all you that dwell at Jerusalem now, on this holy day, be this known unto you, and hearken to my words. For these are not drunk as you suppose, seeing is but the third hour of the day, but this is that which was spoken by the prophet Joel." This is that. Well, ladies and gentlemen, here we are at the ending of the church age, another Holy Ghost outpouring, and God sent his people out worldwide to preach the gospel, for this is that. This is the time when the mighty gathering of the people of God, gathering the wheat into the garner. The tares have already been gathered. They're identified into nations, races, colors, and creeds, denominations, doctrines, and everything. Every one of the things that men have started have brought division and schism. But what God started in the restoration, he's going to bring it together in one in Christ. And the church will be triumphant. Now, I read all that. You can keep on reading the whole second chapter if you like. "Therefore, let all the house of Israel know assuredly," all the chosen of God, all the redeemed who are in Abraham in faith, "therefore, let all the house of Israel know assuredly that God hath made this same Jesus," not Mohammed, not Allah, not Buddha, not Obama, the same Jesus whom you have crucified, both Lord and Christ, the Lord himself, the same Jesus, shall so come again in like manner as you have seen him go. He promised, and all the promises of God will be and fulfilled and performed through those that have faith in Christ. I like this 37th verse of Acts chapter 2. "Now when they heard this, they were pricked," or convicted, "in their heart." How about you? Are you so hard-hearted you can't get convicted anymore? You rejected God's pricking, his convicting. You've turned away from the truth. These people didn't do that. They were pricked in their heart. "And they said unto Peter and to the rest of the apostles," building the church upon the apostles and the prophets and Jesus Christ, the chief cornerstone, the only message there is, Jesus the Christ. Men and brethren, what shall we do? We rejected our Savior. We cried away with him. We murdered him. We turned him over to the Romans, crucified him. Oh my God, what shall we do? What shall we do? How do we get this made right? And Peter said unto them, repent and be baptized. Be filled with Christ. Be filled with the knowledge of your Lord and Savior, your Messiah. Every one of you, by the name and the authority of Jesus the Christ, who died for your sins to be forgiven. And when you do that, you will receive the gift of the Holy Ghost. Glory, glory, glory, glory. Be not drunk with wine, but be filled with the Spirit of God. For the promise is on to you and to your children and to all that are far off, even as many as the Lord our God shall call. You see? See what they're telling him? He's telling them that Christ is not going to come back right now. His message of sitting on the throne next to the Father intercede for you is going to be preached to them that are even afar off, a long ways down the line. That's what he's going to, and it's been done. It's been done. And with many other words, Peter talking, verse number 40, that he testify and exhort, saying, save yourselves from this untoward generation. You know what that means? This wicked generation, this unbelieving generation, the apostate generation, this last generation that has nothing taking place within it that points you to God, that turns you away from God, that makes you question, is there really God? Save yourself from the thinking, from the theology, from the lifestyles, from the practices of every race, color, and creed, and turn to Almighty God. Save yourself. Oh, I'm going to send my kids to college, or I'm going to get my life insurance policy, I'm going to get a health insurance policy, and I'm going to save my own life. Save yourself from that kind of thinking. Turn away from it. Give it up. Love not the world, neither the things that the world teaches, practices, or does. For if you do that, the love of God's not in you. And without the love of God, your faith is dead. Heavenly Father, I beseech you in the name of our Lord and Savior, Yahshua, Jesus, Jesus, the Christ. Save your people. In Jesus' name, touch your people, Lord, by the power of the Holy Ghost. Glorify yourself, Father. In Jesus' name, break the bonds of iniquity upon them and set them free. Amen and amen.

the Book of Esther, Chapter 4. When Mordecai perceived all that was done, Mordecai rent his clothes and put on sackcloth with ashes, and went out into the midst of the city and cried with a loud and a bitter cry, and came even before the king's gate, for none might enter into the king's gate clothed with sackcloth. And in every province, whithersoever the king's commandment and his decree came, there was great mourning among the Jews, and fasting, and weeping, and wailing, and many lay in sackcloth and ashes. So Esther's maids and her chamberlains came and told it her. Then was the queen exceedingly grieved, and she sent raiment to clothe Mordecai and to take away his sackcloth from him, but he received it not. Then called Esther for Hatak, one of the king's chamberlains, whom he had appointed to attend upon her, and gave him a commandment to Mordecai to know what it was and why it was. So Hatak went forth to Mordecai unto the street of the city, which was before the king's gate. And Mordecai told him of all that had happened unto him, and of the sum of the money that Haman had promised to pay to the king's treasuries for the Jews to destroy them. Also he gave him the copy of the writing of the decree that was given at Shushan to destroy them, to show it unto Esther, and to declare it unto her, and to charge her that she should go in unto the king to make supplication unto him, and to make request before him for her people. And Hatak came and told Esther the words of Mordecai. Again Esther spake unto Hatak, and gave him commandment unto Mordecai. All the king's servants, and all the people of the king's provinces, do know that whosoever, whether man or woman, shall come unto the king into the inner court, who is not called, there is one law of his to put him to death, except such to whom the king shall hold out the golden scepter, that he may live. But I have not been called to come in unto the king these 30 days. And they told Mordecai Esther's words. Then Mordecai commanded to answer Esther, Think not with thyself that thou shalt escape in the king's house more than all the Jews. For if thou altogether holdest thy peace at this time, then shall their enlargement and deliverance arise to the Jews from another place. But thou and thy father's house shall be destroyed. And who knoweth whether thou art come to the kingdom for such a time as this? Then Esther bade them return Mordecai this answer, Go, gather together all the Jews that are present in Shushan, and fast ye for me, and neither eat nor drink 3 days, night or day. I also and my maidens will fast likewise, and so will I go in unto the king, which is not according to the law. And if I perish, I perish. So Mordecai went his way, and did according to all that Esther had commanded him.

0: Praise the Lord. 22 times they applauded. 2 11s. That's interesting, isn't it?
1: Amen.
0: 22 times. And that was the first time ever. That old number 11. I noticed that in the sports page today, both the football players that were pictured in the front and in the back page both had a number 47 on them, which equals 11. It's amazing how those 11s are everywhere now that you look. Praise the Lord. I also thought, as Brother Stair talked about, August and September, and it was in August that he went to the Soviet Union. He made that trip, and he was told then that God was now going to begin Ezekiel 38, setting it. And now we're at the time, and if you can't see it, I don't know how I could convince you that this World War III is all set up. You're actually seeing the fulfillment of what he was told 15 years ago. Can you imagine the faith that Jesus had to keep Brother Stair believing that? He said he walks by the faith of the Son of God. We all do. But I sometimes marvel at how he could believe the... I have a hard time sometimes keeping the faith on something. I've only preached about a year and a half. I could imagine saying these things 20 years ago. And then not looking... Now they're all here in your face. No question about it. And the day that business happened, Doug and I drove out to Bamberg to get something, and we went out and we couldn't hear the prophet anymore, and I turned on the AM station, and I actually said to God, tell me, where are they going with this? And right then a guy came on and interviewed this admiral who was the head of the CIA under Carter. And he said, Iraq's behind it. And then he said an amazing statistic. I knew right then they were going to the Mideast. This is to get to Jerusalem. Don't you understand that? All the rest of it is meaningless. It's to get to Jerusalem, as Brother Stairs told us all the time. But they also said an amazing thing, which is Brother Stairs talking about that 200 million man army, which we always thought would be something else. He said, this Admiral Woolsey is his name, he said that over 50% of all Arabs in the world are under the age of 25. Isn't that so? I never knew that. He said they've got a militant youth force that's willing to die and has been trained to die over the entire world. And see, Brother Stair said there's a billion of them. So here we are. Now, Brother Stair talked a lot about the fire. I'm going to talk a little bit about the rain. Okay? And I'm going to talk about the former and the latter rain. Brother Stair preached something about 3 weeks ago that answered a question I had. I had a question out, and he hit on something Friday night, and the whole thing just kind of made sense to me. I've wondered, what is the former and latter rain going to be like? We've often wondered that. We know it's something different now. I believe God gave us a little look here that'll at least help me a lot on that. But before that, I want you to think about something now, that scripture in Zephaniah. Gather yourselves together, O nation not desired. And what's left in here is a nation not desired. Where are all those princes? Where are all those great preachers? No one desired me, and I didn't desire you, and you didn't desire each other, and the prophet didn't desire us, and we didn't desire him. But here it is, the nation not desired. Few in number, loved by God, brought by God. It's an amazing work. O nation not desired. And they shall come from the east and from the west and from the north and from the south and shall sit down in the kingdom of God. There's going to be a group coming here very quickly to finish this out, as Brother Stair has told us. And we're so close to seeing that quick work done. I'm excited to see it here. Hey, before we get into former and latter rain, let me just go over Psalm 101 with you for a minute here. And you see, if you don't see that this is transpiring right now, and has transpired and is still transpiring right now. If you've listened to what Brother Stairs told us over, Doug had a list in the car the other day. We're going out to hay, and he had a little list. I said, what's that? He said, well, some high point. He had written down the major point from about 10 or 15 of Brother Stairs' sermons and preaching in the dining hall, and every one of them involved repentance and iniquity, repentance and iniquity, another angle here and there. And as he read them to us, it was just incredible how the Spirit has been after us in that area. Psalm 101. I will sing of mercy and judgment. Has the head gone through that? Yes. God gave him mercy and judgment. The head is clean. It's up above now. If you remember that vision, the body was clearing itself off. The head was already clean. The head is singing of mercy and judgment. Because God loves Brother Stair. I know that. Everybody in here knows that. He will not deny his servant, and he has not. You know, he's been blessed more than the rest of us. Because he's clean now. Oh, yes. I will behave myself wisely in a perfect way. We've been told to go and sin no more. What I'm telling you is I've always believed Psalm 101 is the year 2001. All right? And if you just look at the events that have been transpiring and that Brother Stair is talking about that are coming up, and you apply it here, you can see it really clearly. Yeah. I will behave my... We've been told to go and sin no more. That's a wise behavior. Yeah. All right? Oh, when wilt thou come unto me? We're waiting for God to move on us in a way that He has not moved before, to come down to us. And I'm just stupid enough to believe He's going to, no matter what anybody says. All right? I will walk within my house with a perfect heart. Be ye perfect. Go and sin no more. I will set no wicked thing before my eyes. I hate the work of them that turn aside. We've seen a lot, almost 50% have turned aside. And it shall not cleave to me. Thank God. The only reason you're here is God chose you over 6,000 years ago to be here at this time. A froward heart shall depart from me. I will not know a wicked person. The wickedness you is being worked out, and many wicked have left. All right. Whoso privily slandereth his neighbor. Now listen to this one. Him will I cut off. Come on, that's a powerful statement by God. I believe He's saying this year. And I don't know, maybe the time has gone by, maybe it's a few days. The stuff you're hearing coming out of the prophet right now should keep you shivering. Him that hath a high look, a haughty, proud look, and a proud heart, will not I suffer. He won't allow it anymore. It's not allowed anymore. Go and sin no more. Be ye perfect as He is perfect. Mine eyes, God's eyes, shall be upon the faithful of the land, that they may dwell with me. I thought about you tabernacle with God when you dwell with Him. That's what the Feast of Tabernacles is about. Here we are in that season where that's symbolic of that. He that walketh, here it is again, in a perfect way, he shall serve me. Do you have the faith tonight to believe that you can actually be perfect? I do. I believe God is able to have all of us here walk perfectly. And actually, it's Antichrist if you think He can't. Because He's able. He said, we're going to do it. He that worketh deceit shall not dwell within my house. Not even a little, any kind of deceit shall not dwell in my house. We've been told we're in a time when no man can work. God's building His house. So this is a perfect house. There's no bad materials in it. He that telleth lies shall not tarry in my sight. So He's doing a quick work. Get it out. I will early destroy all the wicked of the land, that I may cut off all wicked doers from the city of the Lord. And this is the city, this is the spiritual city of the Lord right here. And in the communities and then throughout the world as it goes. I mean, are you hearing what God is saying there through the... It's interesting, He says it through who? King David. The sweet psalmist. King David. No accident there either. He didn't choose Zechariah to say it. Or Daniel, he chose King David to say it. A man who was forgiven much and who loved much and had a heart after God. Zephaniah 13:8-9. I'll talk about the reign of Zion. And it shall come to pass that in all the land, saith the Lord, two parts therein shall be cut off and die, but the third part shall be left therein. What for? Now, Brother Dave will tell you he's kept records over the years. And our ratio here is very close to 2/3 and 1/3. Over the time span. Probably exact, all right? What happens to the third that gets kept? And I will bring the third part through the fire. We all know the scripture. And we'll refine them as silver is refined, and we'll try them as gold is tried. You know, if you try gold, it just remains gold. The trying of gold is not to make it gold. It's, as Brother Stair has always told us, the tribulation is a trial of your faith. It's not to make you faithful. You've got to be well grounded and established. When you try gold, if it's not gold, you throw it, it's not gold. It's gold, it's gold. They shall call on my... I like this one song. They shall call on my name, and I will hear them. And we know He's shut us, but we've been shut off for a long time. I will hear them. I will say, it is my people, and they shall say, the Lord is my God. And we're coming to that. We're coming to that real soon. He's going to come down to His holy remnant. And very, very soon. He may be already coming down in a way. Brother Stair has always told us over the years, he said again and again, many of you will sit right here in a major spiritual move of the Holy Ghost and not partake of it. And the person in the seat next to you will partake of it. So what should you do?
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0: Plan that it's going to be a certain date and wait till then? No, you better be partaking and expecting by the minute. By the minute. And remember what Brother Stair came out with fire tonight, all right? I'm following with the rain right now, all right? I mean, he hit the world with fire right there. And I don't have to speak to the world. I'm just talking to the church right now. But Brother Stair is the spokesman for God to the entire world. And that work must be done that God's represented. And that will make him the most hated. This will start that in a way we've never seen before. There's no question about it. Now, I shall be a wall of fire about you and the midst and the glory in the midst of thee. We have that promise from God. I believe that's a literal fire like we saw with the Twin Towers. Brother Stair preached back in February. He preached about the former and latter rain. There's one thing he said there I want you to remember as I talk a little bit about what I've got here tonight. He said, he's going to say, this is that. You remember he said it about 15 times in that thing. He said that more than anything. This is that. And what that meant to me at the time, and I still believe it, is that he's not going to say, it's going to happen 2 weeks from now, all right, because he's a what kind of prophet? Proclaiming prophet, which means he's like, this is that. He tells you what is going on now. So you're going to either be in the midst of that thing or it's going to be over, and he's going to tell you what it was. All right? That's why you better listen to what the Spirit's saying to the church. You better listen to every little word that comes out of the Son of Man and any other little donkeys that come up. You better listen to what the Spirit's saying to the church. So that you don't miss, because God is moving for the body of Christ now. It's a gathering time. This is that. So there's going to be a certain time very soon, and Brother Stair is going to be driven by the Holy Ghost. He doesn't even know when. No one does until God lays it right on his heart. It'll come out. Will you be here at this time, at that time? Are you even here now in the Spirit? Now that's the question, isn't it? Are you really here for the right reason? You know, one of these things that you've got to keep in mind, Wigglesworth preached a sermon a long time ago, and he said, he was talking about the move of the Holy Ghost back in that time, and he said, it's coming, but the price is martyrdom. All right? So do you want the former and the latter rain? The price is martyrdom. All right? Not necessarily physical death, but you're going to die completely out to yourself if you're going to be involved in that. And that's the key that Brother Stair gave me of 3 or 4 weeks ago to help me with this, to bring this about. Now, if you're just the same you are right now, the way you were a month ago, if you're doing the same things, you've already missed a lot of repenting time, a space that was offered for repentance. Repentance means to turn away from, as we know. It means to change. And the crying doesn't do a thing. It's the actions. See, the wicked doers, those who do wickedly, manifest that wicked. Like Brother Stair was showing with this with a glass. If your spirit's wrong, you won't handle the glass right. So you'll do wickedly with it. Spirit will show it in there. They're cut off from the city of the Lord. But those whose ways and doings comfort the Son of Man, they'll be here. How much have you changed in the spirit realm? How much has that manifested to your brothers and sisters? I saw a great manifestation sometimes working with some brothers. A little difficulty came up, and every brother just jumped on the thing to make it right. You know, in the spirit realm. They also had the fear of God on. They all just moved, all right, to make sure something was smoothed over because of the love of Christ in them. A wonderful thing. Could have gone the other way. Okay. Maybe the former and latter rain has begun and it's passing you by. How do you know it hasn't begun? He's going to get up and say, this is that. He may say, this was that. All right? Keep that in mind now. I don't know when it... I'm not saying I know, but I'm just saying we're in a season, okay? And I'm looking and I'm watching what's going on in the prayer room, and the Holy Ghost is moving like it hasn't any other time that I've been here. In the prayer room here. Now, the only reason that you haven't used the space that's been given to us by God to repent now is because you believe you're rich and increased with goods. Amen. You're so spiritually proud, so spiritually mature that you don't need any. You don't need repentance. If God can prick you in any little way, thank God for it. You know, Brother Stairs talks so much about iniquity, and I've always thought the hardest thing about iniquity is that your iniquity prevents you from seeing that you have it. Amen. It's like a disguise. You know, any carnal sin is easy. Smoking, drug addiction, adultery, whatever it may be, cursing. Those things are easy. But the iniquity is so hard to see in yourself. So, so hard to see. And God has labored to help us with it. Praise the Lord. Okay. The Feast of Trumpets, a lot of people... But one thing, Brother Stair talked about those 30 days when Bush met with the Pope. And, you know, one major thing that came right out of that that has led into this was before the 30 days were up, they began talking about international observers from NATO and the United Nations. All of them began talking about it in the newspapers. All those countries in the G7 and G8 there talked about it. Bush talked about it. You know, it's always been in the hidden echelons of news and the intelligence reports about that. And Brother Stairs talked about it for how many years. But then all of a sudden it went in the regular news media. They made that decision to go ahead with it right then. And you know the only way they can get there is by the war. So he was perfectly vindicated in that. That thing showed its head immediately after that. And now we see what's come in a larger way. The Feast of Trumpets. Just a second here to think about what did God do on the Feast of Trumpets? We had a major move in here in a prayer room. I can tell you that. I mean, God moved through here just wonderfully. For those who laid in here and kept at it, He came through here. And but think about the date of the Feast of Trumpets. All right, first of all, it lines up on that trip time in that same season as Brother Stair went to Russia. Also, it's September 18th, 666. And I looked just quickly. All I had was a chart from 1999 to the year 2006. It's the only Feast of Trumpets that falls on the 18th. The rest of them are completely different, a long ways away. I believe God was trying to tell us something by that number there. Like He did on using the 9/11 thing. Because the Feast of Trumpets is a proclaiming time. And the prophet proclaimed to us that Jesus was coming back on this time to be ready and start looking. I think God also used that date to let us know, hey, we're that system, that 666, that system, it's strong. It's going to get stronger. The Day of Atonement is following there. All right, let me talk about the rain here. The Day of Atonement, the Bible says on there, if you're not afflicted on that day, God cuts you off from amongst the people. You know, atonement means that in one way He gets even with you, you know. Chris was explaining that atonement can mean many things. You make a payment for something, it'd also be a payback. All right? And make atonement for it. Now, for the body of Christ, it's an at-one-ment time. But for the other people, it's not. Okay, let's look at 1 Kings here. There's some things that have to happen right before the rain can fall that we've been told. We know the fire has to come. Now, is there anybody who can hear me in the world listening now and in this audience that doesn't believe that Prophet Stair was vindicated, the message he's preached for 20 years on the fire that fell on those towers and in the Pentagon? And they had 4 or 5 planes out, and God only let 2 of them hit. Why didn't the rest of them make it to their targets? We know they had at least 4, and some people say 5. But God only wanted 2 messages sent out. Economic system collapsing, and that was total. And a weakening of the military system. And He's always preached that. Year after year after year. I think God was saying right on that thing, watch now, boys. He showed us clearly. Okay. Now remember Psalm 110 that we've all preached around here and talked about. Thy people shall be willing in the day of thy power. You saw God's power. All right. And in the beauties of holiness. Holy, I looked it up, it means without sin. Go and sin no more. And the beauties of holiness, from the womb of the morning, thou hast the dew of thy youth. What did Brother Stair say God was telling him to do? Return back to his first love. That's your due of your youth when you were first born again. There was a rain when you were born again. Everybody got that due of that time. And that scripture is talking about a people that sin no more and have returned to their first love. Willingly. God's put it in their heart and they can't do anything but that. Without sin. Alright. Elijah, now we know, you know, the fire had come down and vindicated Elijah. No question about that on Mount Carmel. They said they called all Israel up to Mount Carmel and the prophets of Baal, and God, and he said, let it be known that thou art God, and so on. And he did it. And he vindicated Elijah at that point. Alright? He just vindicated the Elijah messenger for this time. And he's going to be even more. Much, much more. But at that point, the vindication won't matter as much. It's very crucial at this point. But it's going to become so awful that we're not going to glory in that. Alright? We're going to glory just in that we know Christ. Hallelujah. We're going to have a meek and a humble people like the prophet said. Okay. Well, so we catch up to the point now. The fire has fallen. Now listen. And Elijah said unto Ahab, get thee up, eat and drink, for there is a sound of abundance of rain. Now Ahab is your Laodicean, double-minded Christian. All right? And we saw a whole bunch just get up and get out. All right? Because they couldn't fulfill the simple law of mercy. If you can't forgive someone else, God's not going to forgive you. Basic, simple Christianity. All right? Couldn't make that simple move. That's in the Lord's Prayer. It's so simple. And this is what the Bible says about Ahab. But there was none like unto Ahab, which did sell himself to work wickedness in the sight of the Lord, whom Jezebel, his wife, stirred up. We know that's a religious spirit. Religious spirit can't forgive. It's self-righteous. It's a hateful spirit. So we know that he's a type of that, okay? That Laodicean, double-minded Christian. Now listen to what happened. So Ahab went up to eat and to drink. And Ahab just saw the fire come down. He saw the prophets of Baal slaughtered. Okay? He knew God too. We know he repented one time. And God forgave him. You remember? He's in the before. So he had an experience with the God of Abraham, Isaac, and Jacob. So Ahab went up to eat and to drink, and Elijah went up to the top of Carmel, and he cast himself down upon the earth and put his face between his knees and said to his servant, go up now, look toward the sea. And he went up and looked, and he said, there is nothing. And he said, go again seven times. And it came to pass at the seventh time that he said, behold, there ariseth a little cloud out of the sea like a man's hand. And he said, now listen to what he tells Ahab. God's going to get rid. If you got any Ahab in you, you better get rid of it now before this business. Or he's going to just run you out. Because listen to what he did to Ahab here. And who did it was Elijah. All right? And he said, go up, say unto Ahab, prepare thy chariot and get thee down. It means get out, get down off and get out of here. That the rain stop thee not. If Ahab had hung around and been rained on, they might have had to save him. You understand what I'm saying? So God had to get rid of Ahab before it rained. I believe he went out of there and he was the thunder and the light, and the stuff had started then, just like it has here in many ways. Drops and things, signs all over the place. Ahab still left. Ran back to his religious spirit that he felt more comfortable with. But God was not going to let Ahab receive what came down there. He ran him out. And it came to pass in the meanwhile that the heaven was black with clouds and wind, and there was a great rain. And Ahab rode and went to Jezreel. I believe that that's a prerequisite for the former and latter rain, the fullness of the thing to come. And I believe that the finality of that will be when Brother Stair stands at the door and by the Spirit of God passes judgment. All right? And nothing will ever countermand that. Praise the Lord. Matthew 22. And when the king came in to see the guests. Now, you know, we're in a season right now where it's an imitation wedding feast. That's what the fall feasts are all about. Okay, especially the Feast of Tabernacles. So, you know, this is the time of a wedding between God and his people. They tabernacle together. And when the king came in to see the guests, he saw there a man which had not on a wedding garment. And he saith unto him, Friend, how camest thou in hither, not having a wedding garment? And he was speechless. Then said the king to his servant, That man hadn't repented. He hadn't turned from his old ways. He hadn't cleaned his heart. He hadn't actually let God do it, as Brother Stairs told us. He had ignored all the preaching, sat in his own little life, his own little world. You know, you can sit right in this community and have your own little life still, which is selfishness, all balled up in yourself, and miss everything. Then said the king to his servants, Bind him hand and foot. Go get a truck, put all his stuff in it, and take him away, and cast him into outer darkness. There shall be weeping and gnashing of teeth. For many are called, but few are chosen. And there will be a final fulfillment of that. Complete final fulfillment of it. We need to listen to what Brother Stair is telling us now. Every little word. The rain. Let me get to that. That was my message. Okay. I believe that the scripture dealing with the former and latter rain is only for this church age. You know, we know many prophecies were fulfilled at other times and later, you know, like Jerusalem being surrounded by armies in 70 AD. And now again, we're waiting for that to take place now. But this scripture here, I don't believe has ever been fulfilled before. I think it's totally now for the people gathered here, the ones listening around the world, the ones that are hearing the voice of the prophet, God's people that he's gathering at this time. It only fits this time as far as I can see. And I believe that. Be glad then, ye children of Zion, and rejoice in the Lord your God. For he hath given you the former rain moderately. Now, the first time I heard Brother Stair mention moderately, I thought to myself, well, it's, you know, Pentecost was moderate, and what we're going to get is not. But when he said this thing to me last, when Brother Stair spoke a few weeks ago, and then as I pondered it, this other thing flashed in there, which I understand it now. And I just see if you can, it's this simple thing, and it's so beautiful. Okay. All of you in the Laodicene church, me included, okay, all of you were not born again in the height of the Philadelphia church age. You've had the former rain moderately, lukewarm. Okay? Now, his was not moderate. Have you heard the accounts of when he was born again? Okay? Mine wasn't like that. I didn't lay in a church for a year and pray night after night. Okay? There was a spirit was moving then, strongly. It was not a moderate. And the other people who, from those times, you read the accounts, it was a lot different than the testimonies I've heard here of us and my own testimony. Not that we haven't been saved and moved upon by God and he brought some rain down on us. But it was a moderate experience because it produced... Moderate means lukewarm. All right? If you know, in the political world, you got the moderates in the center and you got the conservatives over here in the left wing. They're all fervent and fight. The moderates try to just stay in here. And that's exactly what a moderately is. Okay? And God was God's will that it be that way. All right? He said it was going to be that way in the Laodicean church. And he told his people, don't stay that way or I'm going to spit you out. Okay? But I believe that's what that means. It was a moderate experience. Now, if you don't believe me that our experience was moderate, okay, all of us have really been born again in the height of the latest... My God, I was born again in 1994. How much more in the Laodicean church age can you be in than that? All right. Brother Stair talked a lot about A.C. Valdez Jr. I've been trying to find out some more stuff on A.C. Valdez Jr. And I found a book is by his father, A.C. Valdez Sr. I didn't know he even existed. What a man of God he was. And it's a fascinating book because the man was at Isuzu Street. Spent 3 or 4 years there. He went all the way through this time. He died in the 1980s. He was a real man of God. And you can see why the family was touched by God in a special way, his mother and everything. But I haven't found what I was looking for in A.C. Valdez Jr., but God did give me some other things here. But let me give you an example of something that's not moderate. All right? See how this matches up with your experience. All right. Now, this is just, it's a wonderful book. One night during a service, this is A.C. Valdez Sr. talking, I witnessed something that thrills me to this day, the unfathomable, unexplainable working of the Lord. A man named Blind Martin stood up. He'd been born blind with no eyes. He didn't know why he stood up. A redness first appeared on the flat places where eyes should have been. These areas began to puff. Now, they're all watching this. These areas began to puff out and swell. Then something unreal happened. Eyes the size of a chicken's were beginning to form, little small dots. Little by little, they expanded to normal size. Oh, Lord, I can see, shouted Martin. And the whole place erupted. Now, that's not moderate, okay? That's not moderate. Not moderate. Listen to this. During Azusa Street days and for 10 years after, I witnessed dozens of deliveries from demon possession. Occasionally, individuals who were filled with the devil would come to disrupt our meetings. That was a signal for God's people to start praying. And what a response we got from the prayer. See, God was come down to them. Sometimes you could feel the evil spirits like a cold wind flying out of a person's body go by you. Other times you would hear them come out screaming. The Italian people in those days were wonderfully blessed in praying for the demon-possessed, especially the fiercely resistant evil spirits. These Italian brothers and sisters believed unswervingly in what Jesus said. This kind cometh not out but by prayer and fasting. How persistent they were with fasting and nonstop praying around the clock for 2 or 3 days. They actually wore out the demons. One of the most exciting demon removals took place in the 20th century in an area of Chicago where a giant circus had just moved in. Italian Christians gathered to pray for a man driven to the brink of insanity. Praying went on night and day until finally the demon cried out, "Let me alone, I'll come out, but let me alone, let me rest." That was the last thing to do when the evil spirit was becoming weary. So they prayed even more fervently. "Satan, we bind you in the name of Jesus, come out now." When this demon obeyed, it was with a roar that could be heard from more than a mile away. People rushed into the streets thinking that a lion had escaped from the circus. One more. Now talk about a time which was not moderate. I shall never forget the battle with the demon by Dr. F. Ye Yoakum. This big, remarkable man of faith had been given all the gifts of the Holy Spirit. One day, an excited phone call interrupted his mediating in the Lord. He responded immediately. No sooner had he stepped inside the door when the man rushed toward him, murder in his eyes, with a huge, gleaming butcher knife in his right fist. Before Dr. Yoakum could pray, the power of the Holy Spirit fell upon him. The man thrust the knife toward his heart, and Dr. Yoakum grabbed his wrist and cried out, "Father, in the name of Jesus, I bind this devil hand and foot. I command to come out of this man." The man's grip loosened, the knife clattered to the floor. When the devil rushed out of the man, everything in the house spun and turned. The paintings had gone in circles. The place looked as if a hurricane had whirled through it. But this man was wonderfully delivered, saved, converted to Jesus Christ, and later filled with the Holy Ghost. That wasn't my experience. All right? It came to me moderately. All right? So, the book's full of experiences like that. One other point that I got from A.C. Valdez Sr. And I didn't know this before. And Brother Stair has taught us, it's in the Bible, the pattern is there. After any great move of the Holy Spirit amongst God's people, there's always persecution. All right? You can't get away from it. It's always there. I never knew that there was a lot of persecution around Azusa Street because I only read Bartleman's book. But I'll just read you this one little paragraph here. This is by a man who actually lived there. He saw everything right on through it, A.C. Valdez Sr. "The most violent persecution for those filled with the Holy Spirit came between 1906 and 1916, 10 years. Many of us were thrown into jail. In fact, A.C. Valdez Jr. was born while his father was in jail. And they let him out that very night. And he got over there as the child was born. Okay? He'd been thrown in jail. Many of us were thrown into jail. Others were horsewhipped, clubbed, stoned, seriously injured, and killed. Around 1916, persecution began to be less violent. Serious persecution of the post-Azusa days will never leave my memory." He wrote this in the 1980s, this book here. So, it's always been the mark and the badge. They come against the Holy Spirit. This do. All right. Praise the Lord. So, believe me, brothers and sisters, we have something ahead of us here. Now, what Brother Stair got driven into my spirit that night was that there's something different about the former rain than the latter rain, beyond miracles and healing and all this. Okay? And that's what I want to talk about tonight. All right, this won't take me more than 15 minutes. Okay. The former rain comes first. There's a former rain and a latter rain in 1 month. As far as I understand, that's what it says. Okay. The price of the former rain is martyrdom. Okay. Now, just a picture of this now. You've got to go to the agricultural cycle to understand what God has shown us here. Let's just say that the spring is here and the fall is here. And I got a watering can in each hand. I plant a grain of corn and I water it. What does that rain do to the corn? It actually kills it. The former rain causes death. It causes death to self, in our case. To the corn, you look at that little corn thing, it's all dead. But out of that death comes a green sprout of life. All right? So the former rain is to kill you. That's why Wigglesworth said, the price is martyrdom. Death to you. Death to your will. And that's all we've been hearing the last month from the prophet. And God used him to lead us in this direction. He's got a reason for the timing of it. And then that latter rain, you pour it on that thing, it brings a sudden, quick shoot up of life there and brings it into fruition. All right? So that's the two things on it. Now, in the past, there's thousands of years apart, but here they're in 1 month. It's an incredible work of God. Never been done before in this manner. All right? It's never been done before. But the dying is what I'm trying to focus on. That's what God's been telling us over. That's why the former rain could even be falling a little bit now. Because of the emphasis on dying. Dying to self. I don't know that it is or not, but it's clear to me now what the first part is and what he was trying to tell us. So you're looking for a day of the Lord, but you're missing how it begins. You're missing it. He was telling us that night. He was angry. God was angry. You're missing it. And all he was really talking about the people had bolted out of here. They'd missed what they were supposed to die then. They said, no, I'm not going to die. I'm leaving instead. Amen. I'm not going to die. I'm not going to let the rain. I'm putting an umbrella up and I'm getting out of here. And that's what they did. The thing is to die for us. Martyrdom. That rain brings death. It brings death. It just leaves ashes laying there. You go dig something up and see what's there afterwards. Just a little bit of junk, nothing. The former rain this time is not coming moderately either. See, none of us we've been told we weren't saved right. Starting with me and all of you. All right? Because a moderate rain did not kill us completely. We got that lukewarm growth that never went anywhere, but it didn't die. It just stayed there. All right? Now God is doing the whole thing over again. Quick work, cut it short. In righteousness. Boy, if you can't see that, it's so clear to me. I don't know. Now, the former rain we're going to get this time is actually like the one at Pentecost. What do you think happened to them in the upper room? They all died in there. They died in there. When that was finally done, they were dead. They were dead. And then they told people to go out and die. You know, they told them what to do. They told the Jews to die. As Brother Stair told us, that the Jews that were around there believed in God the wrong way, just like Laodicean Christians have believed another Jesus. They told him, you've got to go out and die now. You've got to repent. You've got to deeply repent. Die. The kernel of corn's got to die in the ground. And that's going on right now, as far as I can see. We keep getting told by God over and over to die. The death of your will. And if you're not prepared to die physically, you're not going to get the one without the other. You're going to have to get to a point where you don't really care whether you live or die. All is in Christ. All right, and then God can do with you what he wants. He's not going to martyr you because you're stubborn, and that's the way he's going to save you. I don't believe that in this church, this glorious. It's only because you. When Brother Stair goes at that end, that God has the grace upon him, clean, no problem. It'll be good to get out of here. It really will. I believe God will make it that way in his people. And he's given us a great clue as to what to do when you're in that situation. There will be some in there. We know that. Not probably not everybody, but some. He said, submit yourself, say, God, take me now. Don't try to hold your life on. Then they don't have to, you know, God will just move. Ever since he said that, I've stored it right here. As soon as the stuff begins, he said the reason they had to beat on people and struggle, they wanted to live. The will of man wanted them. Now it's glorious. What's going to happen? It's a quick work. He's making a new bottle very quickly. This bottle over the last 38 years is not worth anything. And in this latter rain, our former rain move that's going on right now, it started with Brother Stair, the precursor of it, or however it works out. That's making the new bottle fast. All right? Why didn't he do that 10 years ago? Why hasn't he called on us for such holiness 10 years ago? There's quick work being done right now. You're in the midst of a major move of God. Or the very start of it. So the choice has been put before you, saint of God. Will you die? Now, if you're a dissimulator, you're hanging on to your own life. You know, when you go out here to work now, it's not as many people. But boy, if you get the right group, a lot gets done quickly. Because the Spirit's better. Like Brother Stair has always told us, if the Spirit's right, the job moves fast. If you find yourself off by yourself all the time, something's wrong. Don't kid yourself. You know, we were working a job the other day, and there were 5 or 6 of us, and I saw individuals in different places. I thought, boy, if everybody just came over, we'd be done with this one in 20 minutes, and we could all go help them with those, you know. I know some things have to be done, but in these, you can just feel that spirit. It's a gathering spirit is what I'm telling you. The body of Christ wants to gather. So we need to help each other gather. And you can be just as wrong in pushing someone away from you, say, I'm only going to gather with these crowd, as the one who dissimulates. So everybody's got to come both ways in this business. Prayer. Gather to prayer. Every time God moved, they were all together. There wasn't 10% of them or 50. They were all together. There's such a draw in here to prayer. We drove up here 4 times this week. All right? This is such a draw. I mean, this is the only place on the face of the earth where the prophet has been set and the mark of God is here. I don't care. I'm going to get up here all I can. Lay in here. Oh, Lord. God wants to deliver us completely. Now, A.C. Valdez Jr. said, save us that we know we're saved. I believe that's the former lane. Do you think Brother Stair knows he's saved now? I believe he does. I believe he knows he's saved now more than he ever did. Okay? I mean, I feel that way about him. Through the Spirit. I believe the Spirit. Now, going through this death to self is the only way you really know you're saved. If you go back and you read the Azusa Street accounts and all this stuff, we've all focused on the healing because it's catchy. I've done that myself. But the major work was with the repentance that went on as the Spirit of God was moving. Now the people, that was the major thing there all along. The rest of it just manifested as everything left out. So the former reign is, I believe, to save us so that we know we're saved. Okay? You really don't know you're saved by being healed. I've been healed many times. And I don't have that, what I want, as far as I believe what God wants to do with that on us. Nor do you. Alright? It comes only from the contrition and the Spirit of God moving amongst you. Okay. Heal us that we know we're healed. I believe that's the latter reign, because that's the way it worked out. The latter reign brought in the gifts of the Spirit. You know, that's the kind of the major thing on that. And then both combined do what? No, bring joy to you. Okay, you're saved, you know you're saved. You're healed. Alright? You don't care whether you live or die unless you're just doing Christ's will. It brings back the joy of your salvation. That's the whole thing. A joy we've probably even never really known to the fullest. It brings that fullness to us. And that fulfills A.C. Valdez's prophecy. That was brought to the prophet at a certain time to deliver it at this time. I think that's amazing work. That's why I want to find more on A.C. Valdez. I want to find out when he died. I think there's a number in there that's probably pretty interesting. But we'll see on that. Praise the Lord. So this new life in the Spirit only comes from the seed being dead. I tell you, Wigglesworth's got some great sermons back in the 1920s that deal with that. He's in such a spiritual realm, I say, I could watch him and Brother Stair talking just for hours, like Wormbrand danced, you know, because there's no difference in it. When I read it, I actually get lifted up, you know, you hate to put the thing down. And he has tongues and interpretation in there, and it's at a spiritual level that, oh, I want to get up there with it. And God set someone in our midst, as we know, who's moved into that realm. So the old is finished, so that means you have to change. If you're lazy, you become a hard worker. All right? If you're nasty and arrogant, you'll become pleasant. Alright? If you're ever glutton, you'll quit. That's really not iniquity, alright? I'm going to stay more with the iniquitous things. If you're off to yourself, you'll find yourself drawn to the body. All those things that are, if you talk a lot, which I do, alright? It's iniquity. It's one of the most selfish things a person can do. Now, I'm not talking about when someone's preaching, alright? That's ordained by God. But just talking a lot, what does it do? It draws attention to I and me. And when you sit around and you talk, what good does it ever do? Alright? It really does. Unless you're ordained to preach a message at a certain time, or speak words of edification, and even then you see the iniquity. People try to match each other with stuff. But talking is really an act of selfishness. That's why God has told us to be quiet. It has nothing to do with Christianity. Never where in the Bible does it says sit around and talk. That's part of the world. I've never seen it in there. It talks about being quiet. All right, now, I'm not talking going around with a sour look on your face, but there's a difference between talking and going through a day of work and talking. All right. Praise the Lord. The latter rain finishes this quick work of life. I believe it seals it for us, seals the top of that bottle. Then we move into that persecuting time. Now, you know, part of the persecution is just what you heard tonight. One man telling the world that they're full of it, that they're a charade, they're serving devil. All right, that brings it on immediately. That just brings it on immediately. And then we come to the next part. And the floor shall be full of wheat, and the vat shall overflow with wine and oil. And you shall know that I am in the midst of Israel. That's what we want, isn't it? We just want to know that He's in the midst of Israel. Now, we know He's here, but we know He has not come down to us. He has been moderate. And that I am the Lord your God and none else. And my people shall never be ashamed.
2: Hallelujah.
0: You know, when you're full of iniquity and you're double-minded and one day you sin, the next day you don't, and then you're back again, and you can't. It's a shaming thing. There's nothing that... And God can't turn to Satan and say, look at Job. You know, Job was a perfect man. Now, the former latter rain is designed to kill iniquity off. That's what it really is here. And it starts in Cana.
2: Hallelujah.
0: These are my last scriptures here. Every man at the beginning doth set forth good wine. Matthew 2, verse 10. Now, they gave some good wine in the day of Pentecost. All right, that stuff heated them up fast. In fact, everybody thought they were drunk. That was good wine. Every man at the beginning does, that was the beginning of this church, he does set forth good wine. And when men have well drunk, then that which is worse. But thou, speaking to us now, in Cana, that was the

Okay, that's it. And I like this scripture. I read this one time before, and I believe the children that have been brought here, if they just obey their parents, God is going to move mightily amongst them. And He's going to move mightily amongst their parents too. All right? Yea, their children shall see it. They're going to see that effect on us. And I think some have already seen it, because it's started in many ways. And be glad. The children are going to be glad. Their hearts shall rejoice in the Lord. God didn't bring the children here to lose them either. Okay? I mean, we've had a great cutting off, but I believe the people here, this is a nation not desired. And the Lord their God shall save them in that day as the flock of His people, for they shall be as the stones of a crown, lifted up as an ensign upon His land. That's that standard that we were told will be lifted up against Satan. Brother Stair has been raging. Now, Satan is raging now. Okay? And Brother Stair has lifted a standard of holiness up for the people of God. And he's proclaimed judgment to the world. You've seen everything God gave him on March 6th back there that he said in that tongues interpretation. Can you imagine that two of the people that saw that cloud left? Miracles don't hold people, do they? It's only that former rain work in here. That's right. Third. It's that work that holds you in here. And that cloud was here. That was a major move of God then. And you're seeing everything He said come to pass now. We're in the midst of a divine plan. And there's nothing you can do to stop it. You might as well just let it. All right, I'm going to sing a song here. Praise the Lord. I'm not very much of a singer, but I like this song. Praise the Lord. Now, when I'm talking about this song, I'm talking about this work that we just preached about, okay? I'm not talking about any frivolous Laodicean phony miracles and all that. No, I'm talking about the true, as Brother Stair said, the simplicity of Christ within us here. Lord, as of old at Pentecost Thou didst Thy power display with cleansing, purifying flame, descend on us today.

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The Book of Esther. Chapter 5. Now it came to pass on the third day that Esther put on her royal apparel and stood in the inner court of the king's house over against the king's house. And the king sat upon his royal throne in the royal house over against the gate of the house. And it was so, when the king saw Esther the queen standing in the court, that she obtained favor in his sight. And the king held out to Esther the golden scepter that was in his hand. So Esther drew near and touched the top of the scepter. Then said the king unto her, What wilt thou, Queen Esther? And what is thy request? It shall be even given thee to the half of the kingdom. And Esther answered, If it seem good unto the king, let the king and Haman come this day unto the banquet that I have prepared for him. Then the king said, Cause Haman to make haste, that he may do as Esther hath said. So the king and Haman came to the banquet that Esther had prepared. And the king said unto Esther at the banquet of wine, What is thy petition? And it shall be granted thee. And what is thy request? Even to the half of the kingdom it shall be performed. Then answered Esther and said, My petition and my request is, If I have found favor in the sight of the king, and if it please the king to grant my petition and to perform my request, let the king and Haman come to the banquet that I shall prepare for them, and I will do tomorrow as the king had said. Then went Haman forth that day, joyful and with a glad heart. But when Haman saw Mordecai in the king's gate, that he stood not up nor moved for him, he was full of indignation against Mordecai. Nevertheless, Haman refrained himself, and when he came home, he sent and called for his friends and Zeresh his wife. And Haman told them of the glory of his riches, and the multitude of his children, and all the things wherein the king had promoted him, and how he had advanced him above the princes and servants of the king. Haman said moreover, Yea, Esther the queen did let no man come in with the king unto the banquet that she had prepared but myself, and tomorrow am I invited unto her also with the king. Yet all this availeth me nothing, so long as I see Mordecai the Jew sitting at the king's gate. Then said Zeresh his wife and all his friends unto him, Let a gallows be made of 50 cubits high, and tomorrow speak thou unto the king that Mordecai may be hanged thereon. Then go thou in merrily with the king unto the banquet. And the thing pleased Haman, and he caused the gallows to be made.

0: prophet of God to mankind again, proclaiming the kingdom of heaven is at hand, and this gospel of the kingdom shall be preached into all the world as a witness to all nations. Then shall the end come. This day is this scripture being fulfilled in your ear. The Bible says, he set his face towards Jerusalem. There was a 7-day period coming up there at the end of the life of Christ. What a crucial time it was. You've heard me talk about it. You have, if you've listened to me at all. I've come to realize fully that many people do hear the broadcast and hear the prophet, but they don't listen. They really don't take heed. From time to time in my mannerism, I'm a servant of God. I'm a vessel that he uses for honor and dishonor. He works out his purpose. He has showed you this sign to this generation. He showed us by the sign that we were a very sinful church, a very wicked people. That's right, I'm talking about God's people. If my people would humble themselves and pray and seek my face, seek to be able to stand in my presence and turn from their wicked ways. Yes, I'm talking about God's people. That's who I'm talking about. You, sir, you, ma'am, you, preacher, you, prophet, you, evangelist, you, me. Oh, yes, he sure did show me my sin and my wicked ways. I abhor myself. If my people, the wickedness of man is great, but to have wickedness in God's people, what are the wicked ways in you and I that God has identified? Our iniquity, our wantonness, our desires to fulfill the flesh. Wicked, wicked, wicked, wicked ways. Oh God, deliver me? No, he's already empowered you and I to turn from our wicked ways, that we walk no longer in the flesh. You're not going to come up with an excuse under your soft-soaping preaching of grace, excusing yourself and that you're going to be saved by that grace, when God said, my grace is sufficient. What he meant by that is not will you just be covered by grace through faith, but you will have sufficient grace that will enable you to live holy, righteously, and godly in this present world. You're going to have to stop that excuse making that you can't help. You can't turn from your wicked ways. You lie on God when you do that. It's another one of your wicked ways, seeking your excuse. You can be free from all sin. By the blood of Jesus Christ, you're justified. Now all the sin is gone. Now walk no longer therein. Walk in the light as the Spirit of God brings you the light. Turn from your evil thoughts, lust, and passions and desires. Purify your hearts by obedience to the faith, and you will be preparing yourself to stand in the presence of the Lord. Watch and pray always, that you may be accounted worthy to escape all the things that's coming on the face of the earth. What things? The overwhelming lust, the Antichrist spirit, the spirit of unbelief, the lack of holiness, wickedness abounding, love for God of many waxing cold. Watch and pray always that you do not be overtaken with those things. One shall be taken, the other left. One shall be taken, the other left. The flood of iniquity and sin and rebellion and lawlessness flooding the world.
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0: And because you would not watch or pray, the flood came and took them all who did not watch and pray, come like upon you like a thief. If you will not watch diligently, constantly, always, it will come upon you like a thief. And the next thing you know, your faith, your love for God, to do right, the truth, the peace, righteousness, and joy in the Holy Ghost will be taken away. Repent. From whence thou art fallen, turn around, get back, or else I will come and remove the candlestick out of his place. The witness, the light will go out. You know, brothers and sisters, as I talk to you today, I just, oh God, how do I do this, Lord, to bring about the severity of what I'm saying upon this last day house, this people that you are striving to make ready, oh God, to make a people ready. Behold, saith God, how do you know it's time to make ready? Behold, the bridegroom cometh. Make ready. Make ready. How will you know? How will you know that the time of making ready is here? And it is requiring every moment of your day, mind, your whole spirit, soul and body to be committed to this. Present your bodies a living sacrifice. You deny the flesh. You deny the body. You deny this thing in order to bear the cross, to deny the shame and the sin that they bring to you by bearing the cross. How do you know? How do you know that's now time to make ready? I will send my messenger. He will be with the message he preaches constantly like a burning fire of conviction and reproof. A fuller soap, wiping out the stains, rubbing and scrubbing until they're all gone by the Holy Spirit, that he might present unto God a chaste virgin, a pure people, a holy people. I will send my messenger. He will make a people ready by the anointing and power of conviction, those that receive the messenger, and the message will be purified. Sons of Levi. Well, I don't need that, Brother Stair. I'm doing just fine. I understand. I understand exactly what's coming out of the mouth and the minds of many of you. You're rich, aren't you? Increased with goods, huh? All around you, the signs of Noah's day are overwhelming, most of you. As I was walking to the prayer house this morning, I heard the Holy Spirit say to me, "Get in the ark." And I stopped for a moment in my spirit and I said, "What is this, Lord?" He said, "You recount the pattern that I gave in the days of Noah. First, the man was wicked. The world was wicked. The whole world lies in wickedness," Jesus said. Every facet of the world, anything that was of the world, the religions, the politics, the social structures, the relationships, the economics, the whole world in the days of Noah lies in wickedness, survived in their wickedness. They added wickedness to wickedness and sin upon sin. The wickedness of man came up before me. I recall that, Father, I said, prayed in my spirit. Remember what I did then? I made a great manifestation of my purpose and will. I revealed myself to Noah by grace, because I chose to. Out of all the people of the world, I chose Noah. Noah did not choose me. Ladies and gentlemen, saints of God, citizens who listen to me now, you realize there are over 6 billion people on the face of the earth. No matter how far reaching my voice goes today, and it does at every hour of the day, have the potential of reaching into every nation in the world, yet only onto one here and one there. In your land, in your country, in your, does this prophet reach? Isn't that the way the Bible said it would be? Many widows, many lepers, but only unto one? In Noah's day, many people on earth, only to one did God go. Only to one. He was just as wicked. He was part of mankind. He was part of the wickedness of man. But God chose him out of all the people to reveal himself, to make himself known. He came to Noah in all of his holiness, in all of his purity, and revealed himself to Noah. And Noah repented. My God, how can I stand in your presence? How can I be acceptable to you? God said, by grace, I will show you grace. I will accept you on the basis of the atoning sacrifice of the blood that I spilt in the Garden of Eden to show that I would show mercy on whom I would show mercy. I will do that. I will go and give you grace, Noah. Now, here's what you do under my spirit of grace. You obey me. So, Noah, being warned of God of the coming destruction to all mankind, and that he too would be destroyed if he did not obey, he moved. He moved with fear. And he prepared an ark. That ark was a type or the reality to know Christ. Did you know that God prepared an ark through the obedience of his saints? If you love me, you keep my commandments. You obey. And in that obedience, you are entering into Christ. And Christ is in you. Noah built the ark. And God kept his promise. I will save you, Noah. I will save your wife. I will save your sons. At that point, when he told that to Noah, Noah did not even know how many sons he would have. There were no sons born at that time. About 2 years later, the sons began to be born. In the midst of the knowledge that God was going to destroy man, he gave Noah his sons. Isn't that something? And Noah could safely and joyfully receive them sons because the word of the Lord had been, I will save your sons and your sons' wives. So as they grew up, Noah started looking, searching for God to bring the women to marry his sons. It couldn't be just any woman. They had to be women chosen of God because God had chosen to save the sons' wives. These marriages had to be joined of God. And so, as they grew, God brought their wives to them. And their wives clung to these husbands, these sons of Noah. Forsook their family. Their family would not go along with this crazy idea. You're going to marry the sons of Noah? Don't you see that nut over there? Ain't he talking about the end of the world? And that everybody's going to be killed? He's actually telling you that you, your mother and your father, your brothers and your sisters are all going to be destroyed? And you're going to believe that, daughters? Ah, yes. What a precise working of God. I'm going to save you, Noah. I'm going to save your wife. I'm going to save your sons, and I'm going to save their wives. That's it. So with that in mind, Noah's sons are born. They grow up, they marry, and for many years they have no children. Isn't that unique? No children. For to have children before the flood, they would have lost their children. Because God didn't promise to save the children. I will save you, Noah, your wife, your sons, and their wives. Now, they did have children after the flood because that destruction was over. But before the flood, the three sons of Noah and their wives had no children. You don't believe God had a hand in that to fulfill his promise? Then, after they spent 100 years building the ark, according to the dimensions and the instructions of Almighty God, use this kind of wood, make it this long. It was precise. The dimensions and the instructions to build the boat were precise. To get in Christ, you must obey. You don't only receive the grace of God to accept the message that there's going to be destruction, but you obey and prepare and do and obey so that when the destruction comes, you will have a place of safety. And Noah, being warned of God, he moved with fear. Is anybody able to come with me and get beyond the rhetoric and understand what I'm doing today? We, my friends, are in the days of Noah. The whole world is going to be destroyed. The day of the Lord cometh as a day of destruction from the Almighty. Weep and howl, because you need to move with fear and prepare the ark. Lord, prepare me to be a sanctuary, pure, holy, tried, and true. Have thy way, Lord, I pray, in the name of Yahshua. One thing I'm trying to get to your hearts right now is the Lord spoke to me this morning as I brought this microphone to my mouth. He said to Noah, yet 7 days. As he brought that to my spirit today, I thought, what in the world? How long ago was it that God said to me, get in the ark? Because that's what he said to Noah. Yet 7 days the door was open, anyone could come in. He took me back, and I had to try to remember this time. I remember it when I said it, but I don't have the exact time. I don't have the exact time, but I was coming back from Mackville, Kentucky. I was coming down through the mountains of Tennessee. I was just on the eastern side of Knoxville, heading towards the Asheville, North Carolina area in the mountains. And I heard God say to me, when you get back home, you tell the people, it's time now to get in the ark. I must see if I can recall what time that was. Because I believe, my friend, the 7 days that God told Noah to get in the ark, and then it was 7 days, represents that last 7 years that people keep talking about, the covenant. The covenant. The agreement. Yeah, you see, to get in the ark was God telling Noah, you get in the ark now, because I have made a covenant with you. In this ark, I'm going to save you, and everyone outside of it is going to be destroyed. And I believe God was telling his people, get in the ark. Are we at the ending of the 7th year? Has it already taken place? I will double check on this. I can tell you one thing, though. We're right in the ball game. Either it's already transpired or it's about to transpire. The door is going to be shut. You understand that? You listen to me, sir, ma'am, woman. The door is going to be shut. Get in the ark, Noah. Yet 7 days. We've been talking to you over and over again about the door being shut. I know some of you people sort of haphazardly take it. But with an overwhelming urgency today, I have been brought to this microphone. And the Lord said unto Noah, come thou and all thy house into the ark. For thee have I seen righteous before me in this generation. You've done what I told you. You move with fear. You obeyed my words. So I've seen your righteousness now. I have seen it for yet 7 days. And I will cause it to rain upon the earth 40 days and 40 nights. And every living substance that I have made will I destroy from off the face of the earth. And Noah did all that the Lord commanded him. He went in, and his sons, his wife, his son's wife, with him into the ark because of the waters of the flood. And it came to pass after 7 days that the waters of the earth were upon the earth. God shut him in. God closed the door. Take thou unto thee of all food that is eaten. Thou shalt gather to thee, and it shall be for food for thee and for them. Thus did Noah, according to all that God commanded him. I will establish my covenant. Thou shalt come into the ark, thou and thy sons and thy wife and thy son's wife. You obey me. Ladies and gentlemen, and they that went in, they that were ready, and God commanded them to do so, and the Lord shut him in. And the flood was 40 days upon the earth. The waters increased and bare up the ark. and it was lifted up above the earth. And the waters prevailed and were increased greatly upon the earth. And the ark went upon the face of the waters. All flesh died. Every living substance was destroyed. And Noah only remained alive. And they that were with him in the ark. As it were, in the days of Noah, so shall it be in the days of the coming of the Son of Man. Little children, it is the last time. Little children, it is the last time. You have heard that Antichrist shall come, whereby you know it is the last time. Even now are there many Antichrists. 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My name is Brother Stair. My contact telephone number, dial 1-843-701-5053. May God bless you. On to the next broadcast. Maranatha.

The Book of Esther. Chapter 6. On that night could not the king sleep, and he commanded to bring the book of records of the Chronicles, and they were read before the king. And it was found written that Mordecai had told of Bigthana and Teresh, two of the king's chamberlains, the keepers of the door, who sought to lay hand on the king Ahasuerus. And the king said, "What honor and dignity hath been done to Mordecai for this?" Then said the king's servants that ministered unto him, "There is nothing done for him." And the king said, "Who is in the court?" Now Haman was come into the outward court of the king's house to speak unto the king to hang Mordecai on the gallows that he had prepared for him. And the king's servants said unto him, "Behold, Haman standeth in the court." And the king said, "Let him come in." So Haman came in, and the king said unto him, "What shall be done unto the man whom the king delighteth to honor?" Now Haman thought in his heart, "To whom would the king delight to do honor more than to myself?" And Haman answered the king, "For the man whom the king delighteth to honor, let the royal apparel be brought which the king useth to wear, and the horse that the king rideth upon, and the crown royal which is set upon his head, and let this apparel and horse be delivered to the hand of one of the king's most noble princes, that they may array the man with all whom the king delighteth to honor, and bring him on horseback through the street of the city, and proclaim before him, 'Thus shall it be done to the man whom the king delighteth to honor.'" Then the king said to Haman, "Make haste, and take the apparel and the horse, as thou hast said, and do even so to Mordecai the Jew that sitteth at the king's gate. Let nothing fail of all that thou hast spoken." Then took Haman the apparel and the horse, and arrayed Mordecai, and brought him on horseback through the street of the city, and proclaimed before him, "Thus shall it be done unto the man whom the king delighteth to honor." And Mordecai came again to the king's gate. But Haman hasted to his house mourning, and having his head covered. And Haman told Zeresh his wife and all his friends everything that had befallen him. Then said his wise men and Zeresh his wife unto him, "If Mordecai be of the seed of the Jews, before whom thou hast begun to fall, thou shalt not prevail against him, but shalt surely fall before him." And while they were yet talking with him, came the king's chamberlains, and hasted to bring Haman unto the banquet that Esther had prepared.

The Lord bless you. Make his face shine upon you. You that are listening to us here on these powerful stations, wherever they may be, may the Lord our God this day somehow alert you, awaken you, revive you, challenge you, that you should pay attention to the things that's happening upon the face of the earth. We are in a free fall to the destiny of the United States and the world. A brother writes, "When I think of all the wickedness that's going on in our world and the men who dwell on it, and then when I start to look at the news, said I'm always saddened by the mess America or Americans have made of America. Murder is now the primary tool of statecraft. Blackmail, threats, or if one is lucky, its predecessor, generals, admirals, hookers, CIA analysts, FBI investigators, bloggers, news network anchormen, bioscientists have all been mortal victims of this most wicked system that has been established now on this world. The spiritual stronghold of evil is deeply rooted in the governments and in the establishments of our society. When one particular Christian gentleman who has the grave misfortune of meeting with some top government officials in the U.S., when he talks, they relate to me that they can sense an extremely strong and overbearing presence of evil coming from some of our leaders. As it were in the days of Noah, so shall it be in the days of the coming of the Son of Man. And the wickedness of man is so great, and all flesh has been corrupted through man." Isaiah 59:13, "In transgression and lying against the Lord, and departing away from our God, speaking oppression and revolt, conceiving and uttering from the heart words of falsehood, and judgment is turned away backward, and justice standeth afar off, for truth is fallen in the street, and equity cannot enter. Yea, truth faileth. He that departeth from evil maketh himself a prey. And the Lord saw it, and it displeased him that there was no judgment. And he saw that there was no man, and he wondered that there was no intercessor. Therefore, his arm brought salvation unto him, and his righteousness it sustained him. For he put on righteousness as a breastplate, a helmet of salvation upon his head. He put on the garments of vengeance for clothing, and was clad with zeal as a cloak. According to their deeds, accordingly he will repay. Fury to his adversaries, recompense to his enemies. To the islands he will repay recompense. So shall they fear the name of the Lord from the west, and his glory from the rising of the sun. When the enemy shall come in like a flood, the Spirit of the Lord shall lift up a standard against him." In the midst of all this chaos and evil, Almighty Yahweh still gives us some similitude of hope. Because everything that men have trusted in on this world and that you hoped in, it's all being taken away. We trusted in our government. We trusted in our banking. 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We trusted our preachers and our prophets. We trusted our families and our kinfolk. But we're in the midst of a great betrayal. Jesus said, "You shall be betrayed both by parents, brethren, kinfolk, and friends. And some of you shall they cause to be put to death." When we notice the overbearing wickedness that's taking place, many times I have quoted the scripture to you, "We wrestle not against principalities and powers, or against flesh and blood, but against principalities and powers and spiritual," not just ordinary human wickedness, but spiritual wickedness. The minds of men are so wicked. Their thought pattern is so ungodly. Their
It is amazing when you think about it. Here in the United States, we've let some of the most powerful men who are possessed, not just oppressed, of powerful spiritual beings, demons, into power. We have placed them in power. As I spoke yesterday at the tabernacle, where God said to this world, you have chosen to serve Satan. You have made your choice, world, against God and everything he stands for. So now you shall reap the benefits of Satan. The thief, Satan, Lucifer, takes charge of religion, churches, finances, homes, and families, and he comes for one purpose, and that is to kill and to destroy. Do you notice how our leaders are destroying the way of life in America, and how they destroy faith, as they're out trying to destroy those who believe in faith? There are very great changes coming to this world, because Satan has now come down with great fury, knowing he hath but a short time. It's one thing to read about the conspiracy stuff that seemingly comes out day by day, but it's quite another to sit down with folks who are involved in it and hear them tell their stories. There is some weird and very scary stuff going on in high places. Just have to impress upon you what we as Christians, the few of us that are, face. We will face a trial in this hour of our faith. Unlike in much of the rest of the world, our faith is going to be tested against a new rising religion of New Age occultism and Luciferianism that has been working tirelessly to undermine the basic truths and the very word of God. Let it be known that Satan is after your faith. Jesus says, when the Son of Man comes, whether he comes to you today or comes to you in any situation, does he find faith? We have a generation today who has diversified faith and made it faith in anything except faith in God. And it's a misuse of faith. Satan intends to shake with all of the deceitful tools in his toolbox, phony scientific archaeological discoveries, alien revelations, raw scientific discoveries, and threats to preachers. Revelation that pivotal Christian ministers are involved in horrible crimes and sins, imprisonments, and yet death. We are dealing with a wily one foe who is likely to unleash a barrage of anti-Christian propaganda at once to discredit the glorious gospel of Christ who came. We are now coming to the final stage of the falling away. I believe that with all my heart. As we enter into this uncertain period of time that we believe is going to unveil to become the Great Tribulation, and finally down to the last 45 days, we are going to witness a time of great chaos and persecution and suffering. Mankind standing now at a precipice that even those clued into the secular world are beginning to write about. Can our world be saved? The answer is resounding and emphatically no. Our world is doomed to the evil fate as a race of men have chosen. Light came into the world, but men love darkness rather than light. In our relentless pursuit of pleasure and the expense of responsibility, gain without work, sex without love, information without truth, laws without justice, our whole planet Earth will descend into a chaos of hate and evil and destruction. Man has convinced himself he owes no responsibility to others, our Earth, and certainly not to Christ. They have chosen to follow the ways of the great deceiver who always lulls his victims with the age-old cry, well, everyone else is doing it. There are so few willing, so few, who will stand for truth and faith
and God and hope. In our ads, in our newspaper, our entertainment, our social cliques, in education, just about everywhere that men gather, they are unwilling to come to terms with the truth about ourselves. We are a wretched, vile people. Without God, we are capable of dastardly affliction and torment upon each other. Even our own defilement are not enough to utterly erase that divine reflection in each of us. Can we survive? Not as a race, we will not. Only survival is in the plan of God to bring redemption to the world. Love not the world, neither the things that are in the world. If any man love the world, the love of the Father is not in him. Jesus said in John 15:19, if you were of the world would love his own. But because you are not of the world, and I've chosen you out of the world, therefore the world hates you, Lord God. Boy, if that isn't evident against this prophet and this ministry,

deceived, not knowing where they're going. This is the eternal nature of deceit. Those that are deceived do not know it. If they knew it, they would not be deceived. Evil men, seducers, have waxed worse and worse, deceiving and being deceived. No one is much interested in hearing the gospel of Jesus Christ. No, they want to hear another gospel. The gospel of Jesus Christ has to do with your sins. God sent his Son into the world to save the world from their sins. Gave his Son to save his people from their sins. So this man has preached unto you the forgiveness of sins. But they do not even identify their sins, let alone confess them as sins. Your church attendance is declining rapidly. The church behavior in the U.S. is more akin to a circus sideshow than a holy people of God. Those who call themselves as being of God have laid the gospel to open shame and contempt by their antics. Thus mankind, high, born, and pleb, educated and ignorant, black and white, are no longer as open to the gospel message as they once were. And even those in the churches are so far removed from the teachings of Christ that those teachings, when shown to them in black and white, ink on a page, bring either alarm or lethargy. There is a demonstration going on. We are only come here for the sake of the kids mentality. Deep down inside, they don't believe the gospel, but think church is a good place to raise kids, or have swap meets, or have an entertainment show. And the gospel of Christ coming to save sinners is just not preached. The truth about the gospel, preached with fire or conviction, it is for this reason that many will soon become angry and disenchanted with the church as the global economic condition begins to hit home. People wonder why their churches are seriously in debt and cannot get out. They will wonder why their beautiful church buildings are going up for auction, and in some exception, pastors going to jail. The churchgoers not being fully aware of the financial chicanery going on and the utter falseness of the doctrines and dogma being preached from the pulpit. Some, a few, will finally come to the realization that they were deceived. Sadly, many will turn on Christ rather than turn to him. They will turn to their own lust, believe the lies when it suits them, when the truth is staring at them in the very church pew in the form of the Bible. They will not endure sound doctrine. They are choosing to hear smooth things. The economic crisis is going to take a heavy toll on churches and their finances. Those multi-million dollar mega churches will, over the next couple of years or maybe just a few months, will suffer the most. They are in hock to the banks. So get ready to see this crisis go where many thinks it can't. Why should we, few Christians as we are in these times? I know that many times the stories we talk about, the episodes we mention, they overwhelm folk, fill us with a sense of dread. Not my intention or purpose, though, is to alert you to what's deteriorating around the world. Don't let the news media mesmerize you and tell you that this economic situation is resolved. Millions of Americans are out of jobs. Wars are still being fought. I was mentioning today how we're now approaching over 5,000 American service personnel being killed in Iraq. God only knows how many in all the other little wars and skirmishes that our nation has waged in the name of peace. These are people who know that the deaths of millions is truly on the agenda, that the plans are being laid to destroy millions of humanity by whatever means necessary, earthquakes, famines, plagues, war. People who advocate war and advocate these things, that genetically modified organisms, poisons, going into our drinking water.
Changing medicines being sent to predominantly

0: black communities, war, planned food shortages, new concentration camps, and still Americans have no clues to the forces now arrayed against us, nor do they seem to have any inclination to want to hear about it. Well-placed insiders in the government and in the world have come forth with amazing stories of genocide, mass murder, corporate crime, government theft, killings for hire, blackmail, all directed at the people of the world in order to steal and to kill, to destroy. Yet most Americans are obvious or oblivious to the real threats. Their minds are so focused on pleasure and mindless entertainment. While they cry peace and safety, the perilous destruction prophesied and spoken of in the Holy Bible is about to take place. There are those of us, just a few, our assurance and our hope is only in one thing, and that's the coming of Jesus Christ. While others will see their greatest fears realized, joblessness, homelessness, sickness without any medical care, and the real poverty that Wall Street and the government said was not possible, God's people will have to find a place of rest in the promises of our God. After these things, the word of the Lord came unto Abraham in a vision, saying, Fear not, Abraham, I am thy shield, thy exceeding great reward. And the Lord appeared unto him the same night and said, I am the God of Abraham, thy father. Fear not, for I am with thee, and will bless thee and multiply thy seed for my servant Abraham's sake. You shall not fear them, for the Lord your God, he shall fight for you. Have not I commanded thee? Be strong and of good courage. Be not afraid, neither be thou dismayed, for the Lord thy God is with you. You're in trouble, world. Many of you, Christians, you've been saddled with the world. You're snared by the lifestyle, by your mortgages, by your family, by your obligations, and you lost your faith. Some have not heeded the call because they were not sure how they could manage financially if they worked less. Some of your jobs have been too demanding. They want not just your time, but part of your soul. Too many of today's jobs require a high degree of mendacity. Too many jobs today, especially in corporate America, actually require that you break the law of God, a customer or client's trust, and commit other misdeeds. While these acts may not be technically illegal, they are certainly immoral. Ladies and gentlemen, the whole world lies in wickedness. The remnant who are walking in the Spirit of God can see the spirit of mammon and money, which has taken over the control of most people's lives, and that love of money is the root of all evil. God gives us an answer if we will hear. Trust in the Lord with all thine heart, and lean not unto thy own understanding. In all thy ways acknowledge him, and he shall direct thy path. Be not wise in thine own eyes. Fear the Lord and depart from evil. God is still God. Remember the old song? God is still on the throne. And the Lord God said to Abraham, Depart from thy country, from thy kindred, from thy father's house, to a land or a place I will show thee. I will make thee a great nation. I will bless thee and make thy name great. Thou shalt be a blessing. I will bless them that bless thee and curse them that curse the day. And in thee shall all the families of the earth be named. Glory be to God. Thou believest that there is one God, thou doest well. The demons also believe, and they tremble. But what thou know, O vain man, that faith without works is dead. Dear God, we need you, Lord God, in this hour. If we ever needed the Lord before, we sure do need Him now. May Almighty Yahweh touch your heart, your faith, be challenged today by the Spirit and the power of God.
1: Thank you. This is Marilyn Patrick calling from Nanaimo, BC on Vancouver Island. And I just recently found Brother Stair on the radio, and he's absolutely wonderful. And I'm just so, so thankful I can listen to him. And he's got more truth than I've always had my radio on, Carry Radio, and I listen to it all the time. But when I listen to other people, it just seems like it's just nothing. But when I listen to Brother Stair, he's just got the power, or there's power in his voice, that he's just got the Spirit of God. I just know he does. And I'm very, very grateful to be able to hear him. And Brother Stair, I pray for you and your family and those who support you. And thank you, thank you, thank you for obeying God. And thank you for standing for what's right.
0: We're so grateful for calls such as our sisters right there, because that's what this is all about. We want to strengthen, admonish, challenge the holy remnant of God's people, the remnant that's left among us, afflicted and very, very pressed people, as God wants to help us to recognize that it isn't too much longer. Be patient, therefore, brethren, unto the coming of our Lord Jesus Christ. The Lord's coming is so very near, and yet, as we look around about us, it looks like nothing is happening. Just like the scoffers say, where is the promise of His coming? I try to tell you what the promise of His coming is, but you won't buy that. You won't believe that the promise of His coming has been sent, the messenger, this prophet of God. And I wage a battle every day to hold fast the integrity that God has sent me to the nations of the world, to proclaim the gospel of the kingdom, and once it is fully accomplished in God's time and purpose, then the end shall come. Can't be too much longer, because I must shortly put off this earthly house that God has given to me, as He told me. And age and time is all pointing in that direction. And I've said before, and I'll say it again, there are certain things that must shortly be done, and I look and watch every day for these events to unfold. Only God can do them, and only God will do them, and when they are done, then you will know that God has done a work among you. My dear friends, those who can hear my voice today, be sober and be vigilant, for your adversary, the devil, is going about as a roaring lion, seeking whom he may devour. Heavenly Father, I pray for the holy remnant of your people today, that you will keep us awake and prepare us to endure and hold fast, steadfast, until the end. In Jesus' name. 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Ladies and gentlemen, this broadcast sent forth by the power and the sovereignty of Almighty God to proclaim to this, the last generation, and for the last time, the kingdom of heaven is at hand, and Jesus Christ, Yahshua, is coming in this, your lifetime. That's because this is the last generation and the last time. I am the beginning and the end, the first and the last, said Jesus, and he's going to come here on this last day. I hope and pray that you will do your utmost to contact us, to stay in touch with us, and be with us as often as you can. Until the next time, the restoration of all things is about to be fulfilled, and Jesus Christ is coming in your lifetime. This is the last generation. Prepare to meet your God.

0: But in the days of the voice of the seventh angel, an angel messenger, an angel messenger. Remember when Christ came the first time? An angel delivered the message to Mary. An angel messenger. We saw his star in the east, cried the wise men. Someone had been born king of the Jews. The Lord God will do nothing without first revealing what he is going to do. It's a secret. No one knows except God, and he will reveal it to his servant, the prophets. In every event, in every age, in every time period, in every world happening, when God had it written down on what he was going to do and how he was going to do it, he would then alert his people and send a prophet. There shall no sign be given unto this generation except.
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0: God will send a prophet with the same method, mannerism, purpose, and intent that was given to Jonah, who warned Nineveh of their impending judgment of God. Even so shall it be in the days when the Son of Man shall return, Christ, Savior. I will send my messenger, saith God, before my face, before I show my face. He will tell you, I'm coming. Make ready. Prepare you to receive him. For that's the way you will get anything from Almighty Yahweh. You receive it. You receive the messenger, the prophet, the message. You receive it to such an extent that it alters your lifestyle and changes your reasons and purpose for what you are doing. In him we live and move and have our being. Everything that God begins, he ends in the same manner. In the beginning God, in the ending it will be God. Christ is the author and the finisher. He's the beginning and the end. Grace and truth came by Jesus Christ when he came the first time. Grace and truth will have its final end when he comes the second time. There will be no more lies on earth. There'll be no more sin on earth. No more dying. The kingdom of heaven is at hand. Prepare you the way of the Lord. Make your crooked path straight. I'm not talking about the God of the Jews, or the God of the Gentiles, or the God of the Hindus, or the Muslims. I'm talking about and presenting the truth to you from the only one true Yahweh, Almighty God, the one identified in Scripture in the beginning, Yahweh, Almighty God, who created the heavens and the earth and the sea and all that therein is, the God of all flesh, the God above the gods, the eternal God, the immortal God, who has declared to all mankind everywhere, I am the Almighty God. Beside me, there is no God, and thou shalt worship the Lord thy God, and him only shalt thou serve. Fear God, keep his commandments, for this is the purpose and the intent for which man was created. Ladies and gentlemen, the end of the age is upon you. Everything that was written in Scripture before time was written for our admonition, our instructions, our direction, upon whom the ends of the world have come. That's what I'm talking about, ladies and gentlemen, the end of the world. Tell us, when shall these things be? What shall be the sign of thy coming and of the end of the world? Let me just let you listen to something. Mr. Stair, I am a Christian Catholic. Now, what is that? You mean you are a Christian throughout the whole world, or you represent, because Catholic means universal. Are you a Catholic Christian, or are you a Christian in the body of Christ worldwide? I have heard many of your programs on 1631 frequency here in the land of Israel. Tell me something, please. Who are you? Isn't that something? Tell us, John, they said to Jesus, or to John, who are you? Are you the Messiah? Are you Elijah? Well, that's a good question from another Jewish brother, isn't it? Tell me something, please. Who are you? I have heard you say, get out of your churches. Who are you, Mr. Stair? 2,000 years now, there is a Christian church. That's the truth. That's the truth. The one that Christ started. It's not Baptist. It's not Catholic. It's not Orthodox. It's not Pentecostal. It's not fundamental. Who are you? Is the cry. Who are you? Get out of the churches. There is only one church, one faith, one baptism. Some says I'm Catholic. Some says I'm Orthodox. Some say I'm Jewish. Some say I'm Pentecostal. Some say I'm Baptist. Some say I'm Methodist. Is Christ divided? Is that the way it is? No, my friend. There's only one church. When you went and joined another church, the body of Christ, you had to leave the body to join the other body. Who are you, Mr. Stair? The last prophet was John the Baptist. Who said so? Where do you get that from, my dear friend, my Christian Catholic? Where does the Bible say that the last prophet was John? There were prophets operating in the New Testament long after John was gone. What are you talking about? John was actually the first prophet of the New Testament. You are now listening to the prophet that is declaring to you that you are in the last days. You're in the time of the end. You're about to begin the seventh day of Almighty Yahweh. and the end of all things and the world is at hand. Who are you, mister? And what do you want from the people of God? Well, the people of God understand what I want. Repent. Turn back to God. Get right with God. Get out of the religious systems. Come out of her, my people, and be not a partaker of her sins. Do you understand what you do? I sure do. Tell me, Mr. Stair, what do you propose or propound to your listeners? You are responsible to God. Oh, how well I know that. How well I know that I am accountable to Almighty God. And what I'm doing is I'm telling every one of you, there's only one way to come to God, and that's through Yeshua and repenting and obeying the gospel. That is what I am urging all who hear my words to do. Make yourself ready and obey the truth. The kingdom of heaven is at hand. The day of the Lord is at hand. It is truly a fearful thing to fall into the hands of the living God. Isaiah chapter 13, verses 6 and 7. How will you? For the day of the Lord is at hand. It shall come as destruction from the Almighty. Therefore, shall all hands be faint. Every man's heart shall melt. Isaiah 13, verse 9. Behold, the day of the Lord cometh, cruel, both with wrath and fierce anger, to lay the land desolate. He shall destroy the sinners thereof out of it. Hebrews 10, 30, 31. For we know him that hath said, vengeance belongeth to me, I will recompense, saith the Lord. And again, the Lord shall judge his people. It is a fearful thing to fall into the hands of the living God. To know and have the fear of the Lord, I pray, is what you need now. Daniel 12, verses 9 and 10. Go thy way, Daniel, for the words are closed up and sealed till the time of the end, when they are opened up, when the truth of these sealed words are now revealed and made known, then you will know. You are in the time of the end. How else can I say this, Father? What else can we do to alert and awaken the people of God? Many shall be purified, made white, and tried. But the wicked shall do wickedly, and none of the wicked shall understand. The wise, they shall understand. Philippians 1:28. And in nothing terrified by your adversaries, which is to them an evident token of them being in perdition, but to you a salvation, and that of God. 2 Thessalonians 1:4-5. So that we ourselves glory in you, in the churches of God, for your patience and faith, in all your persecutions and tribulations that you endure, which is a manifest token of the righteous judgment of God, that you may be counted worthy of the kingdom of God, for which you also suffer. Ladies and gentlemen, saints of the Most High God scattered abroad, the kingdom of heaven is at hand. That it is near is so evident, as we are truly in much and great tribulation, and soon the great and final tribulation. Job 23:10. He knoweth the way that I take. When he hath tried me, I shall come forth as gold. As we wait for the coming of the Lord, this patient waiting that is helping to make us ready with anticipation for his soon coming. Luke chapter 8, verse 40. And it came to pass that when Jesus was returned, he's going to return soon. He's coming. And it came to pass that when Jesus was returned, the people gladly received him, for they were all waiting for him. He's going to return. Are you ready to receive him? Are you anxiously, with great joy, looking, waiting for him? When Jesus was returned, the people gladly received him, for they were all waiting for him. Are you receiving this messenger, this prophet of God, with joy, as I declare unto you the coming of the Lord Jesus Christ? So that you come behind in no gift, 1 Corinthians 1:7, waiting for the coming of our Lord Jesus Christ. 2 Thessalonians 3 verse 5. And the Lord direct your hearts into the love of God and into the patient waiting for Christ. Unto them that look for him shall he appear without sin unto salvation. Now is the time, the command of the Lord. Get into the ark. The man of sin will soon be revealed. We are on many radio stations all over the U.S., throughout the world, 24 hours a day on shortwave. The Lord has again charged me, if only for a short time, make yourself known. Who are you, Mr. Stayer? Are you Elijah? No. Are you the Messiah? No. Who are you? What then? So writes a listener from Israel. Isn't that something? The same group of people that questioned John? Who are you? What do you want, Mr. Stair? What is your goal? Are you responsible to God? Do you know what you're doing? Who are you? What is your responsibility, Mr. Stair? Cries this Jewish, Roman, Catholic, Christian. Who are you? Well, I am the voice of one crying in the wilderness. The confusion that had been brought about by all the different churches and all the different religions and all the different gods and all the different supposedly faith, until there's much confusion, I declare unto you the one way, the only way, for God has highly exalted him and has given him a name above every name, that at the name of Jesus, Yeshua, every knee shall bow and every tongue shall confess that Jesus Christ is Lord, to the glory of the Father. This is the voice of the prophet proclaiming to you everywhere, the kingdom of heaven is at hand. Yeshua, he promised, I will come again. Our mailing address for your letter of support, your questions and your comments, you just address your letter to The Overcomer, Post Office Box 691, Walterboro, Walterboro. That's Walterboro, South Carolina. And the zip code is 29488 USA. When you write, always tell us the station that you're listening to and write today. Ladies and gentlemen, this is the voice of that prophet that declares it to you throughout every nation in the world. Every nation crying, proclaiming, behold, I will send you the prophet before the coming of the great and dreadful day of the Lord shall come. This, my friend, is the prophet proclaiming to all the nations, fulfilling the scripture, and then shall the end come. This is the day, the one that was spoken of by Isaiah the prophet, the voice of him that crieth in the wilderness, prepare you the way of the Lord, make straight in the desert a highway for our God. And the glory of the Lord shall be revealed, and all flesh shall see it together. For the mouth of the Lord hath spoken it. The voice said, cry. And he said, what shall I cry? All flesh is grass, and all the goodliness thereof is as the flower of the field. The grass withereth, the flower fadeth, but the word of our God shall stand forever. Behold, the Lord God will come with a strong hand, and his arm shall rule for him. Behold, his reward is with him, and his work before him. The nations are as a drop of in a bucket. All nations before him are as nothing. He will come, and he will not keep silent. He that sitteth upon the circle of the earth, and the inhabitants thereof are as grasshoppers. He's coming to fulfill his word, to keep his promise, and to save his people from their sins. Thou shalt call his name Yahshua, for he shall save his people from, not in, not by, not through, from their sins. They shall be my people, and I will be their God. Glory be to God. I will send witnesses, I will bring testimony against you, and I will accomplish that which I have ordained unto you, saith the Lord. That's the truth, my friend. We want to talk some more today about the signs of the time, the end of the age, getting into the old. The 7 days represented the 7 last years, the 7-year covenant. I will make a covenant, he said, with you, Noah. 7 days now, you get into the ark. That's it. 7 years. It was back in the year 1998 and 1999 where I made this proclamation. Now is the time. The command of the Lord. Get into the ark. The man of sin will soon be revealed. We are in the 7-year covenant time period. Haven't yet quietly come to full understanding on exactly when it will or have begun, but we are again dealing with the end. And once we get the witness of when it began, we will know when it shall end. And since we deal with the end, friends, you need to stay close by and listen for the end of all things. The end shall come. That's what the scripture says. Ladies and gentlemen, that's what the Holy Bible declares. I will send witnesses. We'll talk about it. Stay with me, won't you?
2: And I will give power unto my 2 witnesses, and they shall prophesy 1,260 days, clothed in sackcloth. And if any man will hurt them, fire proceedeth out of their mouth, and devoureth their enemies. And if any man will hurt them, he must in this manner be killed. These have power to shut heaven, that it rain not in the days of their prophecy, and have power over waters, to turn them to blood, and to smite the earth with all plagues as often as they will. And when they shall have finished their testimony, the beast that ascendeth out of the bottomless pit shall make war against them, and shall overcome them and kill them. And their dead bodies shall lie in the street of the great city, which spiritually is called Sodom and Egypt, where also our Lord was crucified. And they of the people and kindreds and tongues and nations shall see their dead bodies 3 days and an half, and shall not suffer their dead bodies to be put in graves. And they that dwell upon the earth shall rejoice over them, and make merry, and shall send gifts one to another, because these two prophets tormented them that dwelt on the earth.
0: 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My name is Brother Stair. My contact telephone number, dial 1-843-701-5053. May God bless you. Until the next broadcast, Maranatha.

The Book of Esther, Chapter 7. So the king and Haman came to banquet with Esther the queen. And the king said again unto Esther on the second day at the banquet of wine, What is thy petition, Queen Esther, and it shall be granted thee? And what is thy request, and it shall be performed even to the half of the kingdom? Then Esther the queen answered and said, If I have found favor in thy sight, O king, and if it please the king, let my life be given me at my petition, and my people at my request. For we are sold, I and my people, to be destroyed, to be slain, and to perish. But if we had been sold for bondmen and bondwomen, I had held my tongue, although the enemy could not countervail the king's damage. Then the king Ahasuerus answered and said unto Esther the queen, Who is he, and where is he, that durst presume in his heart to do so? And Esther said, The adversary and enemy is this wicked Haman. Then Haman was afraid before the king and the queen. And the king, arising from the banquet of wine in his wrath, went into the palace garden. And Haman stood up to make request for his life to Esther the queen, for he saw that there was evil determined against him by the king. Then the king returned out of the palace garden into the place of the banquet of wine, and Haman was fallen upon the bed whereon Esther was. Then said the king, Will he force the queen also before me in the house? As the word went out of the king's mouth, they covered Haman's face. And Harbona, one of the chamberlains, said before the king, Behold also the gallows 50 cubits high, which Haman had made for Mordecai, who had spoken good for the king, standeth in the house of Haman. Then the king said, Hang him thereon. So they hanged Haman on the gallows that he had prepared for Mordecai. Then was the king's wrath pacified.

0: And I will give power unto my two witnesses, and they shall prophesy 1,260 days, clothed in sackcloth. And if any man will hurt them, fire proceedeth out of their mouth, and devoureth their enemies. And if any man will hurt them, he must in this manner be killed. These have power to shut heaven, that it rain not in the days of their prophecy, and have power over waters, to turn them to blood, and to smite the earth with all plagues as often as they will. And when they shall have finished their testimony, the beast that ascendeth out of the bottomless pit shall make war against them, and shall overcome them and kill them. And their dead bodies shall lie in the street of the great city, which spiritually is called Sodom and Egypt, where also our Lord was crucified. And they of the people and kindreds and tongues and nations shall see their dead bodies 3 days and an half, and shall not suffer their dead bodies to be put in grave. And they that dwell upon the earth shall rejoice over them, and make merry, and shall send gifts one to another, because these two prophets tormented them that dwelt on the earth. And after 3 days and an half, the spirit of life from God entered into them, and they stood upon their feet, and great fear fell upon them which saw them. And they heard a great voice from heaven saying unto them, Come up hither. And they ascended up to heaven in a cloud, and their enemies beheld them. And the same hour was there a great earthquake, and the tenth part of the city fell, and in the earthquake were slain of men 7,000. And the remnant were affrighted, and gave glory to the God of heaven.
1: The end is near, ladies and gentlemen. The end is near. What do I mean by that? I repeat myself on that over and over and over again. The end is come. It is come. It is done. It is done. And this gospel of the kingdom shall be preached into all the world as a witness unto all nations. And then shall the end come. I was greatly moved upon on this time frame to talk again about the 7 days. Get into the ark. The 7 days. As I mentioned it a little bit earlier, it wasn't long till Sister Margaret brought me one of our old overcomers. June 1999. On the back page. Now is the time. The command of the Lord. Get into the ark. The man of sin will soon be revealed. Recently, the Lord has charged me to show myself again. I've been impressed of the Lord to reach out to many new cities throughout America. 120 to be exact, in other areas. We did it. Now, ladies and gentlemen, again, I am being moved upon with deep conviction. I hesitate a little bit because I'm waiting for God to fully strengthen my resolve and direct my path. As I was on my way to prayer, I heard the Lord say to me, yet 7 days. And then he reminded me about back in 1996, I believe it was, in the month of July, when I was coming back from Amacville, Kentucky, where the Lord spoke to me and said, tell them now to get into the ark. The great falling away has accelerated. Many have gone back. It will be even greater. And they will fall away, some of them, most of them, so far, that even with the message of the open door, because that's what the message of getting in the ark is all about. The ark was built. It was now done. And now God says, the door is open, Noah. Get in the ark. 7 days. The overall pattern is 7,000 years of grace. An open door of grace and mercy. As I said to you time and time again, anyone could have got into that boat at that time. There was an open door, a free invitation. Anyone could have got in, even if they didn't build on the ark, or work with Noah, or wait even to that time, if they would at that point in time believe the message that Noah gave to them and said, Noah, we believe you, they would have been allowed in the ark. That's what this is all about. Do you believe the message that the kingdom of heaven is at hand? Except you believe it, you will not go in even with an open door. Noah was sure about that. When God told Noah to build the ark, I could see Noah questioning God about the size and the dimension of the boat. God said, you build it so long, so high, so wide, so deep. Noah said, God, that's not big enough for everybody on the earth to get into and be saved.

You talk about God knowing what he's doing and then making known to men what he's going to do? You people out there who are so willingly ignorant, not knowing that God went to great lengths for men to know he is God, for men to know what he will do and who he will save and what he will do and how he will keep us and what he will do when he comes back. He wants us to know. He's a God who reveals secrets to his servant, the prophets. He wants us to know. Now, how will you know that you're in the end of time? Well, because I will send my messenger, the promised one. He will proclaim the coming kingdom of heaven. He will preach it with fire and cleansing and purifying methods of holiness and truth. And he will make a people ready, not because of him, but because of the message and the truth. Prepare to meet your God. None but the righteous shall see God. He that doeth righteousness is of God. He that doeth not righteousness is not of God. You can't make it no plainer than that, ladies and gentlemen. That's as clear and as plain as this messenger can declare it. Prepare the way of the Lord. If you expect to see the Lord when he comes and be in that number, you must purify yourself. Even us, he is pure. Now, one of the things I'm trying to get across to you today is that as I was coming back from that meeting, the Lord said, get in the ark. I didn't give it much thought. I came home and I started to proclaim it. I just got finished telling you. I didn't know I'd actually put an article like this in our paper. Now is the time. The command of the Lord. Get into the ark. Yet 7 days. This morning the Lord quickened to me and said, when I gave you that command, we were moving into that 7-year covenant. See, the covenant with Noah was God was going to save him. And he had to obey the command to enact the covenant. You go back and read with the book of Genesis, it will tell you very clearly that God made a covenant with Noah. You I will save. You I will deliver. Your wife, your sons, and their wives, not their mother-in-laws, not their brothers, not their sisters, no, not their aunts, not their uncles, no, you gentlemen, I will save you and your wife. With thee will I establish my covenant. Thou shalt come into the ark, thou and thy sons, and thy wife, and thy sons' wives with thee. That is all. And that's all God saved. The rest of the people living on the face of the earth were condemned and destroyed in the flood. That's the truth, my friend. That's the truth. From Brother Frederick in Germany. Brother Stair, I was reading according to a 4-year cycle in our watchword. It was a suggested text for last year. Why did they read this one? Why did they go way back and read one from last year when we have up-to-date ones? Amazing. 1 Kings 19. Huh. Ahab, Jezebel, Elijah. What is this? And Elijah went 40 days and nights onto the Mount of God. Why? Why do we read it now? Sorry, then I was counting. From last Sunday, March 23rd, 40 days, you come exactly to May 2nd. And as we all know the reports, brother, this is the last day of your 69th

0: year, just before you may have, if the Lord willing, next day completed your 70 years. So it seems there is a time period coming. The 69th week, brother, is running out. Are we coming to Daniel's 70th week? Just a week before that, you preached about Elijah and Ahab and the little cloud like a man's hand. I was thinking, why are you preaching just this? Oh, brother and sister, as I ponder again, brother Stair, today when you preach, the door is going to shut yet 7 days. Could it be yet 7 days? Isn't 10 the beginning of the Hebrew month of Nisan just in 7 days? In Jewish tradition, my friends, in Jewish tradition, the counting of the years, aren't they really beginning with the month Nisan? The Lord knows. So we have the witness. He is coming. He is coming. He is coming. Blessed be the name of the Lord. I should just talk a little bit more about the 7 days where God said to Noah, get into the ark, yet 7 days. And I remember, as we talked about it before, where God told me, coming back from a trip, that we should start to charge the people of God to get into the ark. Now, the ark is Christ. It's not a community or a farm. It's Christ. And you're in Christ if you are where He puts you or placed you or directs you. One of the things that Jesus talked about when they asked Him the question, when shall these things be? And what shall be the sign of thy coming? He said, all these are the beginning of sorrows, the beginning of birth pains. It shall come upon them as travail upon a woman with child. The beginning of birth pains referred to in the Bible will include deception, violence, wars, food shortages, natural disaster, and a Middle East war. Now, I had that in our paper in the month of June 1999. That's where I had that. Praise the Lord. I've been trying to figure out ever since I spoke this morning concerning the 7-year covenant. And here in this particular paper where I have, back in 1999, I spoke of a Middle East war. Jesus left the temple and was walking away when His disciples came up to Him and called His attention to the gigantic buildings of the temple. Do you see all these things? He asked. I tell you the truth. Not one stone here will be left on another. Everyone will be thrown down. As Jesus was sitting on the Mount of Olives, these disciples came to Him after hearing Him make that proclamation. And He said, when will this happen? What will be the sign of your coming and of the end of the age or the end of the world? The disciples expected Jesus to set up His kingdom immediately. They believed He was the Messiah, and the Messiah would have a kingdom, so it wasn't in time for Jesus to set it up. They did not understand the concept of the suffering Messiah, and they were looking instead of the kingdom being set up on earth. I'm talking about getting into the ark. I'm talking about the door being shut. Because The Bible tells us very clearly in the book of Genesis, and I want to read it to you again, if I possibly can. It says here that they went into the ark as God commanded them. And with thee will I establish a covenant. Thou shalt come into the ark, thou and thy sons and thy wife and thy son's wife. And the Bible says, and they went in as God had commanded him, and the Lord shut him in. Now, how did he do that? Why, he shut the door of the ark. He closed the door. He closed the door to keep Noah in and to keep him preserved and to keep him safe from the destruction that was going to be all around him. Looking back historically, we know that some of what he described in this particular end time scenario occurred in the first century, but not everything. Jesus, his explanation, had a dual fulfillment, a near fulfillment that was partial and happened within the lifetime of the disciples. A complete distant fulfillment that would happen in what we call the end times. Although the events in the early part of his explanation happened in the first century, I believe there is more than enough evidence in other scriptures to conclude the same events will happen in the end times. I believe, friends, that God declares in the beginning of a time period how it is going to end. Can I say that clear enough? I believe he told us in the beginning of the dispensation of the church age how it was going to end. Jesus predicted several things that would happen and then said, all these are the beginning of sorrows. Later he said there would be great distress, great tribulation. As the King James Version translates it, tribulation. Let's look at those two things, shall we? Beginning of sorrows. Great tribulation marked by the abomination in the temple and the final human empire and cosmic disturbances, then the day of the Lord. The sequence represents the climax of human history and the beginning of the Lord's kingdom on earth. Most of the events and conditions examined in the chapters of Matthew 24 and Luke 21 have happened at different points in history. But Jesus' use of the phrase, the beginning of sorrows, implies a period when they begin happening concurrently and with increasing frequency and severity until something is born, and that which is going to be born is the manifestation of the sons of God. These events and conditions will begin happening with greater frequency and intensity during the beginning of sorrows, continuing through the great tribulation, and climax with the birth of the kingdom of heaven on earth during the day of the Lord. Do we see a starting point identified in scriptures? If there is a starting point, I was reading the other day where a brother says, I suspect it would be the rebirth of Israel in 1948. We are probably already in the beginning of times of sorrow. I tell you, my friends, that I believe that the beginning of sorrows began during the period of time as we moved from the Philadelphia church age into the Laodicean church age. As we watched the great revivals and times of great refreshing from the Lord become stagnant, and the church becoming lukewarm and piercing themselves through with many of sorrows as they departed from the faith, giving heed to seducing spirits and doctrines of devils. On several times, my friend, as we were identified by the rebirth of Israel in 1948 to be fully impacted into the last generation, which will end after a 70-year period of time, and I believe we're right near that ending of that time already. Some of our brothers believe that that last generation began at the birth of this servant in 1933, and should end here at my 70th birthday coming up here on the 3rd of May in 2003. Now, some of you are going to mock at that, but I am the sign. God told me to declare it. He said, tell them you're the sign, and there is no other sign going to be given to this generation except the sign of a prophet raised up, sustained by Almighty God. Ladies and gentlemen, to warn, to flee from the wrath to come, and to proclaim the unsearchable riches of the kingdom of heaven to this generation. Jesus says the beginning of Psalms would include wars and rumors of wars. Another Middle East war between Israel and its neighbors is not only inevitable, but necessary to fulfill Old Testament prophecy. According to those passages, the only prerequisite is that the Jews come back home from their worldwide dispersion, which they did in 1948, and almost immediately they were thrust into a major war. We know there's already been several Middle East wars since 1948, but there are some critical elements of the Old Testament prophecies that are still unfulfilled. The next war, we will see that perhaps this war will occur before the Great Tribulation begins, or it could be an identifying fact that we're already there. Let us look a little bit at some of the Old Testament prophecies concerning this specific end time war that shall unfold here at this time. Is it taking place now, as we go to war in Iraq? May God bless you.
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0: Enemy unto Esther the queen. And Mordecai came before the king, for Esther had told what he was unto her. And the king took off his ring, which he had taken from Haman, and gave it unto Mordecai. And Esther set Mordecai over the house of Haman. And Esther spake yet again before the king, and fell down at his feet, and besought him with tears to put away the mischief of Haman the Agagite, and his device that he had devised against the Jews. Then the king held out the golden scepter toward Esther. So Esther arose and stood before the king, and said, If it please the king, and if I have found favor in his sight, and the thing seem right before the king, and I be pleasing in his eyes, let it be written to reverse the letters devised by Haman the son of Hammedatha the Agagite, which he wrote to destroy the Jews which are in all the king's provinces. For how can I endure to see the evil that shall come unto my people? Or how can I endure to see the destruction of my kindred? Then the king Ahasuerus said unto Esther the queen, and to Mordecai the Jew, Behold, I have given Esther the house of Haman, and him they have hanged upon the gallows, because he laid his hand upon the Jews. Write ye also for the Jews, as it liketh you, in the king's name, and seal it with the king's ring. For the writing which is written in the king's name and sealed with the king's ring may no man reverse. Then were the king's scribes called at that time in the third month, that is, the month Sivan, on the 23rd day thereof. And it was written according to all that Mordecai commanded unto the Jews, and to the lieutenants, and the deputies and rulers of the provinces which are from India unto Ethiopia, 127 provinces, unto every province according to the writing thereof, and unto every people after their language, and to the Jews according to their writing, and according to their language. And he wrote in the king Ahasuerus' name, and sealed it with the king's ring, and sent letters by posts, on horseback, and riders on mules, camels, and young dromedaries, wherein the king granted the Jews which were in every city to gather themselves together and to stand for their life, to destroy, to slay, and to cause to perish all the power of the people and province that would assault them, both little ones and women, and to take the spoil of them for a prey upon one day in all the provinces of King Ahasuerus, namely upon the 13th day of the 12th month, which is the month Adar. The copy of the writing for a commandment to be given in every province was published unto all people, and that the Jews should be ready against that day to avenge themselves on their enemies. So the posts that rode upon mules and camels went out, being hastened and pressed on by the king's commandment. And the decree was given at Shushan the palace. And Mordecai went out from the presence of the king in royal apparel of blue and white, and with a great crown of gold, and with a garment of fine linen and purple. And the city of Shushan rejoiced and was glad. The Jews had light and gladness and joy and honor. And in every province and in every city, whithersoever the king's commandment and his decree came, the Jews had joy and gladness, a feast and a good day. And many of the people of the land became Jews, for the fear of the Jews fell upon them.
1: Praise the Lord, praise the Lord. I will bless thee, O Lord. I will bless thee, O Lord. With a heart of thanksgiving, I will bless thee, O Lord. With my hands lifted up, and my mouth filled with praise. With a heart of thanksgiving, I will bless thee, O Lord. I will bless thee, O Lord. I will bless thee, O Lord, with a

0: Hallelujah. Father, we do bless you. We praise you. We exalt, extol thy great name. We're gathered by your divine decree. It is our testimony. We boast in thee. Help us, Lord, to glorify you. Yield our members, servants, unto righteousness. O God, I would speak as the oracles of God. We would hear what the Spirit saith and be doers of the work in Jesus' name. Amen. Amen, amen. So there was a bright light in the sky this morning. According to the witnesses and the evidence presented, we that sat in darkness, they that sat in darkness, saw a great light. According to the witnesses and the evidence. All right. So some were able to take a picture and praise the Lord. We give God the glory. I say we should take it as a token for good, huh? Hallelujah. The Lord meant for us to see it. I have a short testimony. All right. Praise the Lord. How's everybody doing? Oh, God. Y'all know we're on the battlefield? You know, we have instructions from the captain of the host. He tells us how to show up. He tells us what to wear. He tells us how to behave ourselves. Some don't listen because I look around and see. Praise the Lord. What that is deception. You understand, when people act like God ain't God, they're deceived. You know why? Because he is God. Hallelujah. Of course, we need help to do that. Men naturally don't know that God is God, and consequently don't act like he's God. But as God reveals himself, as he makes himself known, and as we come into the knowledge of the truth, God, same thing, knowledge of God, knowledge, as we come into the knowledge, then we can more, thank you, Lord, righteously appreciate him, which means know the value. That's what I mean by appreciate. And we show our appreciation by giving thanks and showing forth the praise. That's just common. However, you know, when we, as Rose would say, get in a funk, then I guess we think it's, you know, wrong for us to show forth praise. Someone was talking about prayer this morning, and it's something we do every day. All that we do concerning serving God is oppress. And, you know, the adversary, he knows us because we are his adversary. So he wars according to his knowledge of us. If he said, I don't have to spend too much on it. Isn't that Timothy? He press in. Let me bother him a little bit. Y'all know that? Mm-hmm. But, well, the adversary knows some of us is not. He said, it only takes a little bit for me to slow old Terry down. I shoot him this thought, he's taking care. See? So I go to somebody else and give him it. He said, but old Tim, man, he's set for the defense of the gospel. See? Y'all understand that? But the one that press understand that God's promises are sure. You know, I mean, you have to press. I don't care who you are. Jesus had to press. Y'all understand that? And the woman that had the issue, she had to press. And in her press, she got the victory. Hallelujah. Which means that you don't go by feelings. No. The more opposition come your way, the more you oppose him. This is how you war good warfare. Said, well, I don't feel good this morning. We have to press through that. I can't get my mind right. He had to press through that. or sound like the heavens are brass, you have to press through that. What you don't want to do is quit. You want to persevere. If nothing else, you have to stand. You don't back up. Huh? You keep putting the word on the devil, he'll back up. Huh? Yes, he will. Now, complaining and murmuring is not so effective. Not against the adversary. He'll just cheer you right on. Yeah, he'll give you something to murmur and complain about. Yeah, he'll say, yeah, look what so-and-so did to you. Look there, you deserve better than that, huh? But, come on. But the more you speak the word, it is a sword of the Spirit. The more the adversary has to back up. Now, we say amen, but, you know, help me, Jesus. Help me, Lord. Hallelujah. So, help me, Lord.
1: Amen.
0: You know, he probed. You know, he makes an offensive maneuver, and then he observes. That's called a probe.
1: Yeah. Thank you, Lord.
0: That's how he learns. He says, oh.
1: Thank you, Jesus.
0: He'll throw this over there and say, well, yeah, that got old Kurt off the mark. He ain't going to pray this morning. He think all he have to do is play with the board. He think the board has something to do with his mouth. I don't know why Kurt don't say, hallelujah, praise the Lord. See, I wish he would. But somehow he's convinced that what he's got to do up there prevents him. And of course, there's others that are not doing anything and they don't say anything either. Because somehow it's like I'm talking Greek or something. We don't understand that this, when we speak the word of God, it's the sword of the Spirit. You speak it when you preach. You speak it when you pray. You speak it when you talk to your neighbor. You certainly speak it when you talk to the adversary. I mean, speak it. Thinking it is one thing. Speaking it, I mean speaking it. See? Now, what we like to do is talk, but we don't like to use the sword. And the devil, he don't care about all that stuff you talk about. Look how great I am. I don't do like someone. Devil don't mind. He'll cheer you right on. He said, yeah, you sure don't do like them.
1: Thank you, Lord. Hallelujah.
0: Yeah, just tell him, say, I've got authority over you.
1: Absolutely. Yes. Oh, yeah.
0: Get behind me. You have to do it.
1: Hallelujah.
0: So I'm going to take my heel and bruise your head. Tell him his kingdom's coming down. Tell him there's a place prepared for him. Hey, there's a place prepared for him. Tell him like that. Do like old David. Remember how Marauder would get rattled that chain? Hey, devil, look here. Do it like that. Well, I'm afraid to do that. The devil might beat me up. That's how it's up. I'm not going to use my mouth. I don't want the devil messing with me. Hallelujah. Thank you, Lord. So if there's an employer and he's trying to choose an employee, he observes. And of course, he's going to, if he's got any sense at all, choose the one that presses on. One that let every little obstacle prevent him. Then you don't want that fellow working for you. Well, now let's understand that God don't want us working for him like that. And we do work for him. We are in his service. We're for his pleasure. Now, just say you were God and we were serving you. How would you like it? Now, see how we're without excuse. You like for us to ignore you and say, who are you? And you ain't God. Or now, if you were God, which you're not, but perhaps he's in you and you're in him and you're partakers. All right, then. Hallelujah. But one of the scriptures says, you know, I think it's in Malachi when God is talking about them lame, sick offerings they bring. He said, give it to your governor. See if he would receive. You folk that have jobs, you tell them that you don't feel like working today. Come on. Tell them, oh, I can't come in today. I hurt a little bit, or got up on the wrong side of the bed, or wife didn't fry the eggs right. You know, the things we do, the excuses we make for God. Oh, I slept in this morning. Thank you, Lord. Oh, help me, Jesus. One heart, one soul, singleness of heart, a new heart, new spirit, and heart of flesh, a stony heart. One Lord, one faith, one baptism, one accord. Hallelujah. Hear, O Israel, Lord thy God is one Lord. Hallelujah. Thou shalt love the Lord thy God, all thy heart, all thy soul, with all thy mind, with all thy strength. Thank you, Lord. Yeah, we should be endeavoring to apprehend God.
1: Yes.
0: And that's possible because he's apprehended us. We should be diligent seekers of him. That's because he's diligently sought us. You see how, because of what God has done, we can do. We lie when we say, oh, I can't show up to tabernacle on time. We lie. Yeah, we lie. We lie. We lie. We lie. When we say, I can't get this carnal mind out of my way, we lie. We lie. Now, understand, Paul said once, he said, I'd like to speak to you. I got things I want to tell you, but you prevent me. See? He said, I'd like to speak unto you as unto spiritual. But we know folk after the flesh, and we judge after the flesh, so I can't give you the spiritual things because you judge after the flesh, or you're carnal. You're yet carnal. You walk as men. Hallelujah. And of course, to be carnally minded, oh, we do know the scriptures. Ain't we something? Yeah, it's death. But to be spiritually minded. Paul said, now, y'all, if y'all were spiritually minded, I could speak to y'all. He said, I've got things to say, to tell you, but you can't bear. Hallelujah. Thank you, Lord. I'm just speaking the word. I don't have an agenda.
1: Thank you, Lord. Thank God.
0: Thank you, Lord. That's very important. See, some don't hear when I say that.
1: Very important.
0: Because they are habitually or ingrained that they have to make things the way that they want them to be. Instead of understanding that we should yield to the Spirit so that God could work his work. That's no different than saying, present your body a living sacrifice. Now, when you can't show up on the show up in the tabernacle on time, you're just not doing it. Now, I say this every day. Y'all wonder why? Well, maybe God is trying to tell you. Maybe if you say it's obvious. Really? You mean people would know that God is entreating them and they still would show up late? Really? Hush your mouth. Say it ain't so. Really? Folk would do that to a God that made everything? Who kills and makes alive? Who puts in hell, and they would do that? You mean God pleads Satan? Now, y'all would show up at the tabernacle on time, and they would consistently say, go to hell, God? Would folk do that? Well, well, well. Well, well, well. Would they do that? Thank you, Lord. I remember the young man was here. He said, Pastor Rice. I don't even know if he called me Pastor Rice. He probably had other names for me. You know how it is when we have our nemesis, we have names for them. That's why I told you all we don't need nicknames for each other. Except they be terms of endearment. Okay? He said, in my face, that crap you preach ain't going to save nobody. And I told y'all many times, but I don't understand if we understand. That it's not against me. No. If I sent myself to preach, maybe. But since I didn't, it doesn't concern me. But it is blasphemy. But for most didn't take. They just, that's just some light thing. You know, that's blasphemy. Amen. Yes, it is. Amen. That's blasphemy. That is blasphemy. Amen. And us being slowful and giving lame stuff to God, that's blasphemy. Amen. It's not like we don't know. These are lame offerings. Amen. I mean, we're able to walk. Right. We have strength in our bodies. And we have a right mind. And we can't position ourselves to present our bodies and serve God with gladness, in truth, and in sincerity. Huh? With singleness of heart, with pureness of heart. Are we... what's the word? Disillusion, like the Phillips guy that wrote, I wish I could believe again. Is that where we are? Now, some might say, what are you trying to... I'm just presenting my body. But there are things that excite us, or things that are remarkable to us. Is not that young man saying that to me, that's quite remarkable. And of course... there are spirits that talk to me the same way. Absolutely. Sure. Not you? Praise the Lord. Tell you that you're not saved and you don't know what you're talking about. Hallelujah. Well, we should not aid and abet them. We should resist them. Steadfast in the faith. But where the deception comes in is we don't lay it to heart, or we don't look at it for what it is. That's why I often say when I preach, I say things and I say, you do it, but you don't see it the way. That's because I'm saying it by the Spirit. After the flesh showing up late is nothing. Folk do it all the time. Yeah. Not too much on their jobs, though. If they do, they wouldn't have them. Now, see, I know because I've had jobs before. See? See, I know what I'm talking about. And folk that are habitually late, they find somebody else to replace them. Yeah, they do. As soon as they can find somebody, they'll do it. They'll tolerate you as long as, you know, it's in their best interest to do it. But as soon as they find somebody to replace you, there you go. We shouldn't blame them for that, should we? Consider it was you. So you all consider that you're God and consider the service you give to Him. Is that how you would want folk to serve you as God? Well, see... I guess we'll all show up at the tabernacle on time then, huh? Absolutely not. See? Are we going to take that lightly? Or will we receive instruction? Maybe this doesn't concern the one that shows up lately. Maybe God is trying to secure somebody else. Because evidently the ones that show up lately, it ain't helped them so far. See what I'm saying? God's still God, though. I'm still telling the truth. You aren't going to back me down. You can not even show up at all. She all showed Pastor Rice. Well, go ahead and do it. If that's how you're going to show me. Huh? You will lift up your eyes in hell.
2: Amen. Yes, Lord.
0: Come on.
2: Praise the Lord.
0: And we're just hypocrites.
2: Amen.
0: I mean, present your body a living sacrifice. Come on, saints. Now, suppose we had somebody serving us. Huh? I guess he said, well, I would get you dinner, sir, but I'm hungry. I got to eat first. That'd be okay?
3: No.
0: You know, I know you're thirsty, sir, but let me get me a drink. Let me take care of all my needs, then I'll come and take care of yours. Now, is that how you would receive? Well, y'all getting quiet on me. Y'all, huh? You're trying to back me up, aren't you? I know you wouldn't do that. That because I know by your conversation.
2: Amen.
0: I know by how you walk. I know
2: Amen.
0: By how you talk.
2: Amen.
0: See, you wouldn't accept that.
2: Thank you, Lord.
0: No, you wouldn't. You would say, you slothful servant. First, you take care of my needs. Huh? Yes. Fix me a plate. Give me a drink. Right. Then you go take care of yourself.
3: Right.
0: See, well, you wouldn't do that?
2: Yes.
0: You mean we know all of this and we still give God lame stuff? And we still can't find no conviction. I'll try to help us with the conviction part. You know, by the Spirit of God, but in the flesh I can't. And if you get convicted, it'll have to be by the Spirit. And if you're not convicted, then whoa. See what I'm saying? And evidently some are not convicted because they keep doing it. If they were doing it and crying out, it'd be different. If they show up late and say, oh God, I'm late again. That's one thing. But they show up and
2: Amen.
0: Then that's another. You know. See what I'm saying? Because we've let the devil convince us that it doesn't matter when we show up. And we'll even go as far as say, Brother Stare said it. You lie.
2: Amen.
0: That's what you heard. He never said that.
2: Amen.
0: Absolutely not.
2: Amen.
0: I see us go through the serving line. And by the way we go through, we want the best. Huh? We don't go through the line like Brother Stair told us. Y'all know why? It takes us too long to get through there. See? Of course, there's not too many here, but if we had more, then I guess we'd have to start 2 hours early to get through the line. See? Thank you, Lord. Oh, let me go on in Jesus' name. Well, we have opportunity.

0: God by his grace doesn't bring conviction to our hearts, we aren't going to be saved. We will not be saved.
1: Amen.
0: That's not how we came to Christ.
1: Amen.
0: No.
1: Amen.
0: Without conviction.
1: Thank you, Lord.
0: That's how they teach it.
1: Yes.
0: Here, you sign my little card.
1: Uh-huh.
0: You heard the preaching, sign my little card, and you make your decision.
1: Yeah.
0: Now, some have got saved in the process because they repented.
2: Yeah.
0: But mostly they didn't.
1: Amen.
0: Because they just went through. The ones that got convicted got saved.
1: Yeah, Lord.
0: Hallelujah. And the ones that just wanted to jump on the bandwagon, they didn't get saved.
1: Amen.
0: Even in this ministry, that's happened a lot.
1: Yes.
0: Oh, yeah, the voice of the prophet. He's telling us about the coming of Jesus. Yes, that's so true. And then they show up for a while, and then they fade away. Huh? Of course, the scripture said it would happen that way. That's what God is doing. That's
1: Amen.
0: Nothing can work the work that patience work.
1: Amen.
0: You understand?
1: Amen.
0: If it wasn't for patience, then the ones that showed up, they were going to leave, they never would have been manifest.
1: Amen.
0: But in patience,
1: yeah,
0: the ones that don't want to endure, don't have
1: Amen.
0: Enough in them, they are weeded out.
1: Amen.
0: And they may go a long way,
1: uh-huh.
0: but still they don't got enough to go to
1: Amen.
0: The end. That's the work of patience. That's what patience does.
1: Yes.
0: Huh? That's what patience does.
1: Yes.
0: That's what patience
1: Amen.
0: Does.
1: Amen.
0: Because all men swear on a stack of Bibles, I love God, I'll lay down my life for God, I'll forsake all and follow him, and then he's to get over there and wait.
1: Thank you, Lord.
0: And usually we find out that's just not the case.
1: Thank you, Lord. Amen.
0: You know, we look around and see about our neighbor. Kurt Fallaway, I guess, our Fallaway. Kurt Slack at the tabernacle, I guess, all Slack. Now, there's no growth in that. You know, we're stagnant.
1: Amen.
0: And at worst case, we're going back.
1: Yes. Oh, praise the Lord. Lord.
0: Jesus Christ is still the same.
1: Amen.
0: But some here, they don't have that joy. They don't have that fervency.
1: Amen.
0: They don't have that searching for him. And no. Now that's not big. He is still the same.
1: Amen. Amen.
0: That's always my message.
1: Yes. Amen.
0: You all think I'm concerned about hollering and screaming. And
1: no,
0: we need to give God the glory
1: Amen.
0: To his name.
1: Amen.
0: And if you all think all of that stuff you call spiritual is giving God glory, that is bull excrement.
1: Amen. Amen. Amen.
0: Absolutely. And again, you know, we're painted in a corner here. Because here we are. Y'all know how I talk.
1: Amen.
0: And you listen to me. Now, that can be for you or against you.
1: Amen.
0: You know, man, hear the word of God. It can be for him or against him. This two-edged sword, it cuts in and cuts out.
1: Amen.
0: If we believe it, it's for us.
1: Oh, yeah.
0: If we don't believe it, it's not for us.
1: Amen. Glory to God.
0: Y'all understand, God can't save us if we don't believe
1: Amen.
0: Him. Oh, I believe Amen. He died to take away my sins, and he even rose for my justification. But I shouldn't bother myself to get to the tabernacle on time. You believe God? Well, see, we've been deceived to believe that we believe God. Because, don't tell me I'm not saved. I didn't say that. But I say that if any man come after me, then let him deny himself,
1: Amen.
0: Take up his cross and follow
1: Thank
0: me.
1: Jesus.
0: And nobody, you, me, anybody will be saved without believing God. Everybody understand that? For by grace are you saved through faith.
1: Hallelujah.
0: And the devil is working to get us moved away
1: Amen.
0: From the faith.
1: Praise
0: and
1: Lord.
0: Seem like some of us are working with
1: Amen.
0: It. Hey, move me away from the faith. Move me away from the faith.
1: Amen.
0: One thing, faith come by hearing.
1: Amen.
0: Hearing by the word of God. Now, that's not like this. No. You have to use the ears that God gave you. The world have ears like this. They can't hear God. Huh? God gave you ears so you can hear Him. Yeah, that's the hearing of faith.
2: Praise the Lord.
0: Whosoever call on the name of the Lord shall be saved.
2: Amen.
0: And it goes right down the line.
2: Thank you.
0: Y'all call on Him?
2: Yes.
0: Well, how can you call on Him
2: and
0: whom you not believe?
2: Amen.
0: There's no way to call on Him without faith.
2: Amen.
0: And how can you believe on Him and whom you've not heard?
2: Amen.
0: See?
2: Amen.
0: And how can you hear without a preacher? And how can He preach except He be sent? See?
2: Thank you, Jesus. Praise the Lord.
0: Now, everybody that say they believe everything Brother Sarah said, you should have no problem with what I say. It's the platform I use. Huh? I mean, anybody that preached, they use the platform of the prophets. That's what Jesus did. Huh? Yes, He did. I mean, that's how the truth is. Hallelujah. So somehow some have been convinced, or maybe, you know, God's got them in this captivity because of their disobedience, because of their slothfulness, and because of when they had opportunity, they didn't take it. So maybe that's where they are. Well, God can get you out.
2: Yes.
0: You'll have to call on Him.
2: Yes. Amen.
0: You won't be able to say, well, or I called and He didn't hear me. No, you can't call like that.
2: Amen.
0: You got to call
2: Yes.
0: on Him.
2: Yes, Lord.
0: Huh?
2: Yes,
0: you got to call on Him.
2: Amen.
0: Huh? So, well, I called on Him and I still feel the same. That's no good.
2: Amen.
0: You have to call on Him.
2: Hallelujah.
0: Huh? And you call on Him not because of how you feel.
2: Amen.
0: Not because of what you see, you have to go, God said, God said, God said. That's how you call on God. That's how you pray. See, most of us, some of us pray like we feel. Huh? That's no good. So sometimes we pray good, sometimes we don't. Sometimes we feel good, but God is still the same. Hallelujah. I mean, if you don't feel like it, it should help you to do it more fervently.
2: Amen. Glory to God.
0: But not all, you know, some first sign of trouble, they back up.
3: Yep.
0: Yes, they do.
2: Thank you, Lord. Amen.
0: Hallelujah.
2: Amen.
0: At the first hint of battle, oh, I can't take it.
2: Hallelujah.
0: Amen. Hallelujah.
2: Thank you, Jesus.
0: Oh, help me, Jesus. Well, let us receive instruction. All right?
2: Thank you, Lord.
0: If nothing else, I guess it's something for me to preach about, huh? You know, here we are called aside so that we can do what God would have us to do. Wait patiently. I'll prepare for His coming. And we're here and won't do it.
2: Thank you, Jesus.
0: Do y'all believe God's going to call us into account for this?
2: Thank you for good gracious, Jesus.
0: Y'all believe that? And you're still soulful in the prayer house? Really?
2: Hallelujah.
0: Y'all trying to pull the wool over my eyes?
2: Absolutely. Yes. Absolutely.
0: Y'all trying to pull the wool over my eyes? Really?
2: Yes.
0: You know what the scriptures say? Say, you soulful, sir. You knew I was going to come and appoint people to apportion with the hypocrites? And you still lollygagging, didn't show up at the prayer house? Well, well, well. Oh, it's not going to be like that, huh? Oh, yeah, I see. Your brother so-and-so, it's all right. We're going to...
2: Thank you, Lord.
0: Huh? You knew I was coming in flame and fire?
2: Yeah, Lord.
0: You knew that?
2: Yes, Lord.
4: Thank you, Lord.
0: I mean, that's why we're here.
2: Yes.
0: See how we blaspheme God?
2: Thank you, Lord, amen.
0: You knew that?
2: Thank you, Lord, yes.
0: Huh?
2: God.

0: Just the way you walk.
1: Amen.
0: Just the way you talk.
1: Amen.
0: Just the way you sit down at the table.
1: Amen.
0: Like I say, most people think they're all right with God, you know. Certainly folk that show up late at the tabernacle consistently. Huh? And they hear me preach consistently. They must say, well, I'm all right with God. I don't know why he's always talking about showing up late. Actually, what I'm talking about is presenting your body a living sacrifice.
1: Amen. Amen.
0: This is just a transgression.
1: Yes.
0: Because when you do that, that's not presenting your
1: Amen.
0: Body.
1: God.
0: When you show up and you only going to do what you want to do, that's not presenting your body.
1: Amen.
0: When you've got some plan, then it's not presenting your body.
1: Amen.
0: See? Now, if someone was working for you, Brother Gino, is that how you would have it? You know, you got stuff that you want him to do, you need him to do, and he show up and said, well, you know, Master Gino, I got to go to town today. Master Gino, I need to wash my clothes today. Master Gino, everything but what you want him to do. How would you take that? I see. I guess, well, how about you? How would you take it? Huh? How about that? Huh? Lingerie come to your house and she said, well, I would wash your clothes today, Marie, but I got to wash mine. How'd y'all, that'd be all right? I would serve you today, God, but I got to serve me. That's what we say. I would seek you, Lord, but I must seek my own. Well, how is it folk do stuff like that? They get deceived. They deceive themselves. It's a gradual process.
1: Yes,
0: you know, the enemy, he works subtly.
1: Amen.
0: Huh?
1: Yes.
0: Yeah, gradually. And by the time you know that he's gotten into your pocket, it's too late.
1: Amen.
0: You're in a deep pit.
1: Amen.
2: Amen.
1: Amen.
0: And the first pit you were in, God got you out. He'll have to get you out of this one. But you'll have to call on him.
1: Amen.
0: Huh?
1: Thank you, Lord.
0: Or not, you have until he answers you.
1: Amen. Thank you, Lord.
0: It's called consistent prayer.
1: Yes.
0: Praise fervent
1: Lord.
0: Prayer.
1: Yes, Lord.
0: Huh?
1: Amen.
0: It's called praying through.
1: Yes, Lord. Amen.
0: Huh?
1: Amen.
0: Thank
1: you, Lord.
0: And the example is given to the woman that went to the unjust judge. She didn't give up.
1: Amen.
2: Amen.
0: And he wasn't worth a quarter.
1: Right.
0: He had no regard for man or God.
1: Amen.
0: But she kept coming to him.
1: That's right.
0: She said, avenge me of my adversary.
1: Yes.
0: Avenge me of my adversary.
1: Amen.
0: And it was her insistency that made him move.
1: Amen.
0: Not righteousness sake.
1: Right.
0: I'm going to do something for this, so she'll leave me alone.
1: Amen.
0: Well, God is righteous.
1: Absolutely. Hallelujah.
2: Yes, Lord.
0: But you still have to call on him till he answers.
1: Amen.
0: Huh? We'll still have to wait till he comes. Huh? And of course, some believe he's coming, but since they don't come, he doesn't come in their time frame.
1: Amen.
0: He's never going to come in your time frame. Yeah, in that situation, he's going to come as a thief. Y'all understand that?
1: Yes. Praise the Lord.
0: He's going to come when we don't feel like going to the tabernacle. He's going to come when we plan to show up late.
1: Thank you,
0: Jesus.
1: Huh? Yes,
0: y'all don't know what that's what it means?
1: Yes.
0: We're not going to, in slowfulness, see the Lord when he comes.
1: Amen.
0: No.
1: Amen.
0: In our slowfulness, he's going to come at a time when we think not. Oh, we got beautiful weather now. Oh, yeah, the skeeters aren't bad and the birds are singing and, you know, no time to be sober and vigilant. Is that how we do it? Oh, help me, Jesus. Thank you, Lord. Well, I guess we need to hear these testimonies. Diane says she has one. Sherry said it first, so we'll let Sherry tell hers. You got one? Always. That's a good answer. We are testimony. Thank you, Lordy. Thank you, Lord. Oh, Jesus. I'm testifying, you know. Hallelujah.

0: And y'all aren't going to despise me, are you?
1: Huh?
0: You aren't going to say, well, who do we think he is? You won't say that, will you? So how dare that booger talk to me like that? Is that how y'all do that? Oh, so I'm not saying anything. Praise the Lord. Hallelujah. Well, praise the Lord. Well, I have to subject myself to that, you know. Sure.
1: Amen.
0: And God did the same. You know, Jesus came down, God, still God. He just God to relate to you. You know. Came down so he could help you out.
1: Amen.
0: Y'all know that?
1: Yes.
0: We wouldn't despise and reject him, would we? You know he's despised and rejected?
1: Yes, absolutely.
0: He's the one God sent to help us.
1: Yes, thank you, Jesus. Thank you.
0: To give us life.
1: Hallelujah.
0: We wouldn't despise and reject him, would we?
1: What a mighty God.
0: Yes,
1: Lord. What a mighty God.
0: Thank you, Lord. Oh, help me, Jesus.
1: Praise the Lord.
0: Hallelujah.
1: Glory to God.
0: All right, let me see. Sherry wants to testify. Thank you, Lord.
2: Thank you, Lord. Bless you, Lord. So I wanted to say something about the light that I saw, but first I want to say something about prayer, because I know that when I pray, and I know when I don't enter in, it's usually because of the way I've been walking during the day. And if I'm in rebellion, then when I come to prayer, I honestly don't even want to pray, or I just don't enter in. So I'm very grateful for deliverance. Every single time the Lord delivers me from that, I am so grateful that he brought me back to him. But the light that I saw this morning, it was so amazing, because I was walking to prayer, and I'm always looking up. And I saw this great light hit the community over here. Now, what's different about this light that, now I have lived in Long Beach, LA area, where we see helicopters come down at night searching for fugitives or people that are running from the law. So I've seen those things before. I have. And those lights, they do run a spotlight down, and I have taken note of those. This was not that. But as I was over there and it was shining, it was lighting up all of our trees and our buildings, and it was going by. It was such a big light. It wasn't in the back of the whatever. And I don't want to receive any other thing other than it was God. Whatever he used, I don't know. I know man can get their thoughts into it. And I was even like, what was that? Is that a helicopter? No sound. Coming over very quietly, coming over. But finally, when it got over by the tabernacle and I was looking at it, it was so bright. It was just spanning across everything. And I was like, oh, there's nobody around here that can see this with me. And finally, Sister Diane was riding her bike up. And I said, Diane, look up, look up, look, look. And I'm causing this question. She's like, what? Where? What? Hold on. Let me put my bike up. I'm like, Diane, look up, look up. And so finally she looks up and she goes, oh. And she grabs her camera and she took two photos. And I want to say, like, from my past experience, that I do understand airplanes. My son is a pilot. I've seen lots of airplanes. I grew up in Moffett Field, around Moffett Field. I saw the Blue Angels fly every year since I was a little girl. I watch planes fly over the air all the time. Sometimes I'll look up and I'll think, what kind of an airplane is that? I'll listen to the engine to see if I can figure out what it is before it flies over. I listen to them do their stalls. I do like airplanes. I do pay attention to them. And I'm telling you that this was nothing like that. It was a great light. And I know I don't want this stolen from me because of a scientific reason. You're not going to take it from me. I believe it's just as Pastor said, it was a token. Because I'll tell you, this week has been so exciting for me in the prayer room, because I feel a stirring in the prayer room. I can actually hear some of the saints, and it's been exciting. I see it. I don't know if anybody else witnesses it, but I have witnessed something going on this week, and I'm just going to take that as a token. I can't tell you that this light that I saw had some prophetic meaning. God didn't give me that. He didn't give me some wise thing to tell you about it. All I know is I saw it. I was so thankful Sister Diane was there to see it with me. Thank you, Lord.
0: Hallelujah.
3: Thank you, Father.
0: Well, you did a good testimony. Just like the man. Just like the man who received his sight. He didn't, all he had was Jesus did it. He didn't move from it either. How is it, blind man, that you see now? He said Jesus did it. Hallelujah. They didn't take it away from him. All right.
4: Well, the other night I was woken up with the most agonizing pain that I've ever felt. My whole self was so swollen, I couldn't eliminate anything. And it was awful. It was frightening. And I was laying on my bed, and I was wallowing back and forth and just crying out to God, because I didn't know what to do. And I knew only He knew what to do or could do it. But I knew that I was in a really bad way. And the pain was on a scale of childbirth down childbirth. And it wasn't a kidney stone. It was something else. I'm not going to go into details. But as I laid there in pain, I ended up on my back, which I don't normally do because that can cause paralysis in my legs. And I just cried out to God. I said, God, I don't know what to do. My mind was going nuts. Memories were popping into my mind, just flooding me with stupidity. And I, all of a sudden, right in the middle of all of this chaos and agony, I was hit with the most fluid peace. It started at the top of my head and went all the way down to my feet. Did the pain go away? No. But I was at peace. And I fell asleep on my back. And when I woke up in the morning, the pain had subsided. And I knew that God had given His beloved sleep. And I wanted to glorify Him in that. And one thing I wanted to add to Sherry's testimony was the thing that I didn't get to get said, was to see that kind of an event is a once in a lifetime, and the majority of humanity never gets it. And the fact that it went over the overcomer, it goes along with the lights that showed up on the recording. To me, things like that only happen when the finger of God is upon it. No doubt that it was sent for us to know that His presence is here, and His Holy Spirit, His Shekinah, is present and working amongst us. But it should not only give us joy, it should give us trembling. Because as Pastor was preaching, and he talked about, you know, people saying, I believe, I this, I know that, I heard the prophet, I believe everything he said, all those different things that he mentioned at that point, a scripture came to my heart. But to those who order their conversation aright, will I show the salvation of God. And as we have been taught, that's the way you walk. That's the way you respond. That's the spirit that's on you. It's His life in you is that conversation. It's not what comes out of your mouth. In fact, usually that's just garbage. It's what comes out of your spirit and your eyes. That's your conversation. And I thank God for the experiences that have been going on the past few weeks. And I thank God that he's touched Pastor and is strengthening him to be steadfast and to defend the gospel, the one gospel. And he is the one anointed with the one voice to do that. And I give him thanks. I give him glory. And I cannot praise him enough. And I pray that my spirit, my walk, and my breath, as I said to Sister this morning, my songs are a declaration of victory. My walk is a declaration of victory in Jesus Christ, because I couldn't do that. I couldn't do any of them not too long ago. So to God be the glory. The Lord be magnified.
0: Hallelujah. Hallelujah. Wonderful, wonderful. Here we all are, huh? Testimonies. Look at you, Charlene. I remember when you were over there. Huh? Y'all gonna bring me some food. Y'all remember that? Hallelujah. Now she comes over here and get her on. We shouldn't take it lightly. Praise the Lord, saint. Yeah, surely the presence of the Lord is in this place. Hallelujah. There's a song that comes to mind. Pass me not, O Jones' sake. Everybody understand? Praise the Lord. Yeah, don't let him pass you by. Don't miss this time of visitation. Huh? Don't send away your day of grace. Don't receive God's grace in vain. Hallelujah. Thank you, Lord. All right. Well, David used to tell me about his anniversaries. He would say, this is the 6th month we've been here. He stopped now. I don't know how long he's been here now because he don't tell me anymore. See how I catch on to those things? He tell me every month. He said, hey, this. Okay, now you make sure you keep telling me so I'll know.
3: Amen.
0: So glad you're here, brother.
3: Amen.
0: Miraculously. By divine grace, you're here. That's how we're all here. Praise the Lord. That's how men are saved. But, you know, some depart from the faith. Glory, glory. And, of course, there is no new way. Everybody understand? When we fall away, if we fall away, whatever, we'll have to get back the same way. And we won't feel. We'll have to say what we believed. That's right. You won't be able to say, well, let me feel that peace again. Let me feel. No, you'll have to say what happened to you. Amen. And keep saying it. And that's what you'll have to do. God give you grace the first time to say, here I am. I present myself, I manifest myself, I reveal myself, here I am, and you walk away from that. You'll have to confess with your mouth. You'll have to confess with your mouth. No magic wand or anything. You'll have to go back and say, yep, you did reveal yourself to me. You did reveal yourself. And though I'm way here where I am, I know you did reveal. Yeah, that's how you have to do it. That's how you have to do it.
5: Yes, Lord.
0: Oh, thank you, Lord. Oh, yeah, brother. We have time for that. But if any man know God, it's by revelation. That's how we continue to know him. What happens is men, they know God by revelation, and then they start looking at other stuff. Absolutely. Yeah, we should shun that stuff, abhor that stuff, hate that stuff, get away from that stuff. Hallelujah. Man by wisdom knew not God. But it did please God by the foolishness of preaching. You mean the man would leave the preaching and go look for the tea and cake? That's crazy. Huh? It pleased God by the foolishness of preaching. A preacher going to say, don't look for the tea and cake. Look for Jesus.
5: Amen.
0: Huh? Thank you, Lord. Help me, Jesus. So, I mean, you have to go the same way that you came. Everybody understand?
1: Yes.
0: Praise the Lord. So, I talked about the young man talking about my preaching. You know, because, you know, I have to press to preach.
1: Amen.
0: But I'm understanding that I shouldn't think it's strange. But I still have to do it every day. If you think it's easy or there's no opposition, there's plenty of it. And all I have to do is stand up and begin talking, then I'm okay.
1: Amen. Right.
0: Amen. Once you do what the word says.
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0: The Spirit will help you. It's the same way with worship. Once I open my mouth and start telling God how good He is. So that's how I do it. So you all that don't open your mouth and say it, you'll never convince me.
1: Amen.
0: You'll never do it. I've never gotten to God without talking to Him. Save me, Lord. Help me, Lord. You know.
1: Amen.
0: I don't. You won't either. Yeah. No, you won't. No, you won't. We must confess with our mouth. Believe in our heart. Confess with our mouth. We confess Him all the time. We're witnesses. Hallelujah. But at the same time, He's telling me that my preaching is crap. You know, the spirits are working with me too, you know. That's why it's remarkable to me. To you all, it's not remarkable because maybe some of you all were strengthening Him. I don't know. Or maybe some of the ones that were here with Him. Hallelujah. I'm not bitter. I have grace.
1: Amen. Yes.
0: I don't have any animosity.
1: Amen.
0: Well, I'm saying this for my good and for yours.
1: Amen.
0: There's things we ought to forget, but sir, I don't want to forget this.
5: Right.
0: I don't want to forget the dark place I was in.
1: Amen.
0: And God brought me back.
1: Yes.
0: He brought me back, and I would sit here, and I'd stand up, and I'd say something. It took me a while to move. See, y'all don't even know that. See? But all the time this is happening, then you got folk, that stuff you, and that's how we do. We work with the devil. But I'm more than a conqueror. You understand? But the point I'm trying to make is how the adversary will use you. And how by the Spirit of God we can overcome.
1: Yes.
0: That didn't slow me down.
1: Amen.
0: It showed itself to be just like the other spirits that try to hinder me.
1: Yes.
0: And they still do, you understand?
1: Yes.
0: Yeah.
1: Absolutely.
0: When I go to prayer, they tell me don't say nothing. I don't listen.
1: Amen.
0: I don't listen. Because the moment I started to say something, I began to get some help.
1: Hallelujah.
0: See what I mean?
1: Yes.
0: Now, Bakia tells the account of how, you know, when I was coming back that she heard me say something.
1: Yes.
0: Did you do that?
1: Yes.
0: Did it bless you?
1: Yes.
0: See what I mean?
1: Amen.
0: It didn't bless you? Well, that's all right. You missed your time of visitation. That's all it takes for me.
1: Yes.
0: It don't have to be a multitude.
1: Yes.
0: Absolutely not.
1: Yes.
0: That set my soul on fire. Absolutely.
1: Thank you,
0: Jesus. A thousand disdain me and despise me.
1: Amen.
0: That sets my soul on fire. That's a witness of the Spirit of God working. Absolutely. Don't you want a witness of the Spirit of God working? Of course, that she responded like that. Others responded like, you know, maybe he should be quiet. And there was one in there one day. Abomination. That's what he said to me after prayer. Abomination. Now, many of our prayers are abomination. Absolutely. But mine wasn't. Huh? I was calling on God. Hallelujah. And if you all would just believe me, then you could get some help.
5: Amen.
0: My prayers are get from the book.
5: Yes. Praise the Lord.
0: Witnessed by the Spirit.
5: Yes,
0: that's why I don't need a 10K.
5: Amen. Glory to God.
0: I get help when I pray them words.
5: Yes, Lord. Amen.
0: I get help when I preach them.
5: Yes,
0: huh? And you get help too,
5: yes,
0: see? That's God validating. That's God's confirmation. And don't look for anything else. Why would you look for something else? Now, man's nature is to steal everything. The bright light, they're going to find some manly cause. Absolutely. See what I mean? It's God's doing. That's how I receive it. You all know when the Red Sea was opened up, God used the east wind. But God used the east wind. We don't give glory to the east wind. We give glory to God who command the wind. See? But that's how men, they like to take the means that God used and glorify it. You're one of the means he used. But we glorify God through the means that he used. Huh? Hallelujah. No. I mean, the east wind was there all the time. Why didn't it open up the sea for him? Huh? Praise the Lord. Well, even the wind and the sea obey him. Thank you, Lord. But that's what scientific stuff, medical stuff, just steal from God. Don't give God no glory. I see some people walking around with survivor shirts on. They don't give God glory. What that means is they had a bout with cancer and they survived. Huh? I'd get me something to say glory to God. Absolutely. Absolutely. But what the survivors say, look at me. Look what I overcame that cancer. That's what it says to me. I mean, if you've been delivered from some life-threatening situation, then give God the glory. So that's where we all stand. We've been delivered from death. Make sure we give God the glory. Make sure you give God the glory. Yeah, we were dead in sin and trespasses. Y'all forgot? Hey, we were dead in our sin and trespasses. We were without hope, without God, without mercy. Now we have obtained mercy. Now we are the people of God. Thank you, Lord. Oh, bless your name, Jesus.
5: Hallelujah.
0: Growing in grace, so every day I endeavor to present my body, and God gives me something every day. Praise the Lord. Yeah, he teach me to wait. Amen. They that wait upon the Lord. Praise the Lord. So that's how I read the scriptures.
5: Thank you, Lord.
0: I read them and I wait.
5: Amen.
0: Which means when I read it, you got the Holy Ghost now. You go ahead. I don't do it like that. That's how you get the flesh involved. Because the old flesh, it has to have an answer to everything. And like Kurt said, if it don't know, it'll make it up. But all we have to do is read the scripture and put it in the place where it needs to go. And when God wants to use it, then he'll give. That's not how men read the Bible. That's how they know everything. And that's how I know that the spiritual ain't spiritual. The bunch that were here, nothing stopped them. Absolutely not. That answer for everything. Yes, they did. That let me know that they were of their father, the devil. Only God knows everything. And people of God have to wait till God tell them. if they already, then they ain't operating in the spirit. Hallelujah. But that was their evidence that they were moving in the spirit. Huh? That's how we do. We know what spirit's on Kurt and why Kurt does that. Be better if we knew what spirit was on us. Huh? That's how we're supposed to do it, Brother Mike. Try the spirit that's on us. See where to be of God. Huh? Thank you, Lord. Again, I don't have animosity. Thank you, Brother Terry. See, Terry bears witness. He know that by the Spirit. Hallelujah. Thank you, Lord. Like my father, you know, he would that all men should be saved and come to repentance. But that's the only way to be saved, is to come to repentance by the aid of the Spirit. Hallelujah. So the Spirit's working this morning to the end that we might come to repentance. Hallelujah.
6: Hallelujah.
0: Thank you, Lord. I will give them one heart. Well, and I will put a new spirit within you. I will take the stony heart out of their flesh and will give them a heart of flesh. They shall walk in my statutes, keep mine ordinances, and do them. And they shall be my people. I will be their God.
6: Hallelujah.
0: But as for them whose heart walketh after the heart of their detestable things and their abominations, I will recompense their way upon their own head, saith the Lord God. Ezekiel 36, 23, and I will sanctify my great name, which was profaned among the heathen. How was it profaned? Well, it says here, which you have profaned in the midst of them. And the heathen shall know that I am the Lord. Said the Lord. God, when I shall be sanctified in you before their eyes. For I will take you from among the heathen and gather you out of all countries, bring you into your own land. Then will I sprinkle clean water upon you. And a new spirit will I put within you. And I will take away the stony heart out of your flesh. And I will give you an heart of flesh. And I will put my spirit within you and cause you to walk in my statutes. Ye shall keep my judgments and do them. And ye shall dwell in the land that I gave to your fathers. Ye shall be my people. I will be your God. Hallelujah. Oh yeah. Precious promises. Precious promises. Oh, I will also save you from all your uncleannesses. I will call for the corn and will increase it and lay no famine upon you. And I will multiply the fruit of the tree and the increase of the field, that you shall receive no more reproach of famine among the heathen. Glory, glory. Then shall you remember your own evil ways. and your doings that were not good.
5: Amen.
0: And shall loathe yourselves.
5: Amen.
0: In your own
5: Amen.
0: Sight.
5: Amen.
0: For your iniquities.
5: Yes, Lord.
0: And for your abominations.
5: Amen.
0: Hallelujah.
5: Hallelujah.
0: You aren't going to be proud and haughty.
5: Amen.
0: Stick out your chest and say, I can do what? Huh? You're going to loathe yourself. For all your abominations. Hallelujah. Yahweh said, not for your sake do I this. Not for your sake do I this, said the Lord God. Yeah, be it known unto you. Be ashamed and confounded for your own ways, O house of Israel. For my name's sake. Hallelujah. Ezekiel 37, verse 22. And I will make them one nation. Hallelujah. One nation. In the land upon the mountains of Israel, and one king shall be king to them all. And they shall no more be two nations. No more be two nations. Neither shall they be divided into two kingdoms anymore at all. Neither shall they defile themselves with their idols, nor with their detestable things, nor with any of their transgressions. But I will save them out of all of their dwelling places wherein they have sinned, and will cleanse them. So shall they be my people, and I will be their God. Hallelujah. And David, my servant, shall be king over them. Hallelujah. You know it's true today. And they shall all have, Jesus. That one shepherd. You know we have that today? Jesus. He's a good shepherd. He laid down his life for his sheep. He knoweth his sheep. He calleth them by name. Hallelujah. The Lord is my shepherd. I shall not want. Glory, glory. Hallelujah. Oh, bless your name, Lord. Oh, help me, Jesus. They shall dwell in the land that I've given them. Thank you, Lord, where in your fathers have dwelt. They shall dwell in the land that I've given unto Jacob, my servant. Oh, God speaks well of Jacob, huh? Isn't that encouraging for us? Sometimes he referred to us as Israel, and sometimes, O house of Jacob. Isn't that encouraging? Hallelujah.
7: Hallelujah. Thank you, Jesus.
0: Oh, thank you, Lord. Oh, they shall dwell therein, even they and their children, and their children's children forever and ever. And my servant David shall be their prince forever. Moreover, I will make a covenant of peace with them.
7: Amen. Thank you, Lord.
0: It shall be an everlasting covenant with them.
7: Lord.
0: And I will place them and multiply them.
7: Yes.
0: And I will set my sanctuary in the midst of them.
7: Amen.
0: Hallelujah.
7: Hallelujah.
0: My tabernacle shall be with them.
7: Yes.
0: Yea, I will be their God.
7: Yes.
0: They shall be my people.
7: Yes.
0: Glory, glory. And the heathen shall know that I'm the Lord. That I, the Lord, do sanctify Israel.
7: Amen.
0: When my sanctuary shall be in the midst of them forevermore.
7: Amen.
0: Oh, glory, glory. Thus saith the Lord of hosts, Zechariah 8:6. If it be marvelous in the eyes of the remnant of this people in these days, should it also be marvelous in mine eyes, saith the Lord of hosts. Thus saith the Lord of hosts, behold, I will save my people.
7: Amen.
0: I like it.
7: Yeah.
0: From the east country and from the west.
7: Yeah.
0: And I will bring them, and they shall dwell in the midst of Jerusalem.
7: Amen.
0: And they shall be my people.
7: Yes, Lord.
0: And I will be their God.
7: Hallelujah.
0: In truth,
7: yes,
0: and in righteousness.
7: Amen.
0: Glory, glory.
7: Glory.
0: Oh, Hebrew chapter 8, verse 10, for this is the covenant that I will make with the house of Israel after those days, saith the Lord.
7: Amen.
0: I will put my laws in their mind and write them in their hearts.
7: Amen.
0: Y'all remember in our confrontation a while ago, I say, is his laws in your heart?
7: Yes,
0: well, I hope so.
7: Yes.
0: Not good enough. Not good enough. Not good enough. Not good enough.
7: Amen.
0: All we have to do is bear witness to the truth. I will put my laws in their mind and write them, write them, write them in their heart. And I will be to them a God. They shall be to me a people. Thank you, Lord. And they shall not teach every man his neighbor and every man his brother, saying, know the Lord, for all shall know me, from the least to the greatest. For I will be merciful to their unrighteousness. Huh? And their sins and their iniquities will I remember no more. I don't remember Bakia's sins. I can't find Bakia's sins. I can't find your sins. I don't remember your sins. Hallelujah. I've cast them into the depths of the sea. Hallelujah. Now that's the state of all confessed sins. Yeah, God don't remember them. No, he don't. Now, for you to remember them is good. But God don't remember them. Hallelujah. All right, we'll find the end here in Jesus' name. Question was asked of me about girding, because sometimes I use the word because I find it in the scripture. We'll find them. Okay, we'll find them. But it's to put on, encircle, enclose, you know. Gird your loins with truth and put the truth about your loins. It also means to brace and prepare for difficulties, for conflict. See?
8: Amen.
0: So let's gird ourselves. God, we got conflict. Let's gird ourselves so we can be protected. Hallelujah.
8: Thank you,
0: Lord. I'm going to find them. Then we'll find the end in Jesus' name. Oh, help me, Lord. I need you, Lord. Luke 12:35 said, let your loins be girded about. Hallelujah. And we know what to gird them with. The truth. And it also, and your light's burning. Huh? That means we still have oil. So our lights can burn. Huh? Lest we be like the foolish ones. He said, give us of your oil. Our lamps have gone out. That's what they said. They didn't say, they said they're gone out. And of course, since the others had light, they said, no, we can't give you up. We'll all be in darkness here. You go get your own. Hallelujah. Your light's burning, and ye yourselves like unto men that wait for their Lord. Right. Wait for their Lord. Yes. Yeah, we don't have time to lollygag. Amen. No time to turn back, Amen. Look back, Amen. Be slowful, Amen. Slack off. Amen. No. Amen. Your light's burning.
8: Yes.
0: And you like those that watch for their Lord.
8: Right.
0: Huh? Yes. Because we're the ones that will see him in peace.
8: Yes.
0: Ones that are watching.
8: Yes.
0: Hallelujah.
8: Yes.
0: Well, which means still fervent.
8: Yes.
0: Yes. Still striving, still pressing.
8: Yes.
0: Still looking.
8: Yes.
0: Hallelujah. Not slacking off.
8: Yes.
0: Not pulling back.
8: Right.
0: Not drawing back.
8: Yes.
0: The ones that are drawing nigh.
8: Yes.
0: Asking for a closer walk.
8: Hallelujah.
0: Hallelujah.
8: Hallelujah.
0: Yeah, pursuing him.
8: Yes.
0: Help me, Jesus. Oh, let your loins be girded. Jesus, knowing that his Father had given all things into his hands, that he was come from God and went to God, he riseth from supper, laid aside his garments, took a towel, and girded himself. Stand therefore, having your loins girt about with truth, having on the breastplate of righteousness. Thank you, Lord. Peter said, wherefore, gird up the loins of your mind. My God. It means get that mind enclosed. Huh? So they can stand against all the, huh? All the clamor, all the distraction. Huh? Enclose that mind. Praise the Lord. Be sober and hope to the end for the grace that is to be brought to you at the revelation of Jesus Christ. As obedient children, not fashioning yourself according to the form of lust in your ignorance. But as he which hath called you is holy, be ye holy. In all manner of conversation, was written, be ye holy, for I am holy. We have authorization. We have ability. We got power. The authorization is the power. The power is the authorization. Okay? That means when we read or hear God's commandments, that lets us know we're able. Absolutely. When we know it's the commandment of God, then we know that we're able.
9: Amen. Thank you, Lord.
0: Praise the Lord.
9: Hallelujah.
0: Huh? Thank you. That is, when you hear from the judge, you're innocent, you can go free.
9: Right.
0: That means we can go free then.
9: Right. Amen.
0: So the judge said we're free.
9: Amen.
0: Stand fast now.
9: Hallelujah.
0: Stand fast.
9: Hallelujah.
0: In the liberty wherewith Christ has made us free. Oh, thank you, Lord. Be not entangled again with the yoke of bondage.
9: Amen.
0: Oh, bless your name, Jesus.
9: Thank you.

Thank you, Lord. All right, all right. Oh, Jesus, help us, Lord. Ain't God good? Oh, I'm going to go back to one of these other scriptures for a minute. Y'all, help me, Jesus. Oh, God. Need your help down here. Oh, where can we go? But to the Lord. Where could I go? Oh, where could I go?

0: the Lord. Hallelujah. All right.
1: Verse 37 also in chapter 36 of Ezekiel, verse 37. You didn't read that. You stopped a few verses ahead of that.
0: Yeah, I did. I can't read the whole book, brother. Praise the Lord. Hallelujah. Yet, when I say the one, I say it all. Praise the Lord. Okay, let's see, brother. Ain't God good? Oh, thank you, Lord. Well, may we be doers of the word, huh? Well, we've heard so much. I mean, God has invested so much in us. We challenge God's wisdom when we see what little we produce, huh? We say, is he really a great husband, man? Well, he is. It does not appear. All right, what are we looking for, brother? Ezekiel. Thus said the Lord God, I will yet for this. Thus said the Lord God, I will yet for this be inquired of by the house of Israel to do it for them. I will increase them with men like a flock. As the holy flock, as the flock of Jerusalem in her solemn feast, so shall the waste cities be filled with the flocks of men. And they shall know that I'm the Lord. Huh? We are his people, the sheep of his pasture. Praise the Lord. Hallelujah. So, if the law, the word says if we offend in one point, we're offending all. Yeah, so consequently, only one man has fulfilled that one. Oh, see, he didn't offend in any. But a lot of times my hands are full and I have trouble carrying what I've got or, you know, can't pick up anything else. And it reminds me of trying to pick up a bunch of things and you tennis balls or whatever and you get a bunch and then you pick up another, you drop one, you pick up. Yeah, that's how, you know, our attempt at doing righteousness concerning the law. We'll always be lacking something, no matter how many. We'll leave something out. And all we have to do is offend in one point. No man's ever done that. No man has ever done that. Except for Jesus Christ. And he passed that on to us. Through faith. So we have to keep the faith. All this stuff that wars against your faith, you need to war against it. Absolutely. Absolutely. Thank you, Lord. But on the other hand, when you walk in the Spirit, you have everything done.
2: Amen.
0: And you just must believe this. That's the only way to get it all done. When you're actually walking in the Spirit. Huh? And you try to do it any other way, you will not get it done. In fact, you start out wrong. Because you try to do it your own. That's saying, I really don't need Jesus. And it's evident that we need him. Amen. It's evident that we're a little bit reluctant to admit that we need him, either by word or by deed. Hallelujah. We show up and we say we need him, but then we won't hear what the preacher says.
2: Thank you, Lord.
0: Or we won't get our heart right to receive
2: Thank
0: the word.
2: Lord,
0: you understand?
2: Yes.
0: Thank you, Lord.
2: Praise
0: so,
2: the Lord.
0: When in the word, thank you, Lord. God said, I'm going to move on their hearts, give them a new heart. They're going to keep my statutes. They're going to do my commandments. Huh? Praise the Lord. So that's by the new heart and the new spirit that he puts within us. No other way. There's no other way. Hallelujah. Thank you, Lord. Give God the praise. Praise the Lord. Give God the praise. They shall also walk in my judgments, observe my statutes, and do them. Is that all right? So I believe it like that. As we yield to the Spirit of God, present our bodies, and Christ works through us and lives in us, we fulfill all righteousness. Thank you, Lord. That's the only way, though. We have to be in the faith of Jesus Christ. Then we will fulfill all righteousness. Thank you, Lord. Psalms 19. You ever heard that one? It speaks of one of the ways that God is revealed. And you know, he is revealed. How is he revealed? Well, he's revealed in the Father. He's revealed in the Son. He's revealed in the Holy Ghost. Hallelujah. He's revealed by the Spirit. He's revealed by the Word. He's revealed in creation. Hallelujah. Thank you, Lord. So no man knoweth the Son but the Father, neither knoweth any man but the Father, save the Son, and he to whom the Son will reveal him. When Peter spoke the revelation, thou art the Christ, the Son of the living God, Jesus said, that's because my Father revealed it. He says, flesh and blood didn't do this. You didn't get this by reading the TNK. He said, that came from my Father in heaven. Praise the Lord. And that's how it works. The Father reveals the Son. The Son reveals the Father. And the Spirit testifies Jesus. Hallelujah. That's just how it works. Y'all understand that? They work together. Each manifestation is still one God. How do you know? Well, the Bible says one God. God said it himself. He don't know. He said, hear, O Israel, the Lord thy God is one Lord.
2: Hallelujah.
0: Hallelujah. So that settles it for me. Hallelujah. Now God is a spirit. And they that worship him must worship him in spirit and in truth. But God was manifest in the flesh. Huh? He was. The word became flesh. Hallelujah. And they all testify. One of the other. Praise the Lord. Y'all know that's true? Hallelujah. But the word said the heavens declare the glory of God. The firmament showeth his handiwork. So they do testify of God. But not in a saving manner. You know, men know that they didn't make this. He can't make one blade of grass. No man. Now, find one that can do it. Can't make a rock. Can't make anything. So this testified that there is a creator. This came from somewhere. And we understand through faith that it was framed by the word of God. But all men have not faith. They have degrees. See what I mean? They have education, but they have not faith. So the things of God, they have to use some other means to give it some meaning. They call it philosophy and science, falsely so-called. We have nothing to do with that. Hallelujah. And of course, science can testify, but it can't testify who God is. Praise the Lord. So I want to get to the end of this. Y'all help me. Praise the Lord. Hallelujah. We're talking about God being revealed. And we talked about the ways. But they have to bear witness. Is what I'm saying. And that's how we know the truth. Because the truth is God.
2: Amen.
0: Manifest in the word.
2: Yes,
0: written and spoken.
2: Amen.
0: And preached.
2: Yes.
0: See what I mean?
2: Yes.
0: And some say, well, I believe it if I read it, but the preacher preach it. Well, you take the Spirit and listen to the preacher, then you can.
2: Amen.
0: You don't have the Spirit, the preacher won't help you.
2: Amen.
0: People without faith, the preacher don't help
2: Amen.
0: You. Are you children of faith? That's all you need. You take your faith and listen to the preacher. See? Yeah, that's another way that God manifests himself. Titus 1 and 3. In these last times, have manifested himself through preaching.
2: Amen. Yes.
0: Hallelujah.
2: Yes.
0: Glory, glory. Thank you, Lord. But the scriptures speak of, let me find all, I'm going to find, help me, Lord. Hallelujah.
3: Hallelujah.
0: Oh, man, these saints got to go. They got stuff they got to do. Praise the Lord.
3: Thank you.
0: Some get up early in the morning and go to the woodpile. Praise the Lord.
3: Amen.
0: Well, I like to work early too. But the Lord has me doing other stuff. Really? I don't mind getting out early and it's a good time. You know, you have some quietness and a little coolness. But the Lord does something else with me in the morning. So, praise the Lord. I'm not going to complain. Hallelujah. But Kevin, he gets out there real early. He works in the rain and the snow, and I know better. Psalm 19, the law of the Lord is perfect, converting the soul. The testimony of the Lord is sure, the statutes, the commandments, see, is pure, enlightening the fear of the Lord. Judgments of the Lord. So that's what

0: the precepts, the testimonies, the judgments, the law. See, they're all, in fact, there's not much difference between their meanings, except how they're used. You understand? That's how the Spirit of God is. That's why it takes the Spirit to discern between the Word, to discern between soul and spirit. But when we're in the Spirit, we walk in the laws and the statutes and the precepts and the judgments and the testimony. Testimony actually means witness. It says, yeah, this is who God is, and this is His character. And all of these, the law, the precepts, they all testify. This is who God is. And this is His character. See? And that's what happens in you. Now, we don't want to resist that. We want to yield to this operation. Hallelujah. Let's yield. Let God be glorified. Hallelujah. Let the Lord be magnified. Oh, magnify the Lord with me. Let us exalt His name together. I said it many times, but I said it again. Hopefully we're here. We want to get it all done. We'll have to get in the Spirit. There's no other way. No other way. You start out in the flesh, you're wrong already. Amen. You'll never be right. Amen. Praise the Lord. Well, you just yield to God, wait on Him, walk in the Spirit. You'll work righteousness. If you wait on God, He'll tell you when you need to know. Hallelujah. Thank you, Lord. Now, Sherry told me this morning about her little testimony. And she said, what do you think? I think when people show up and they have trouble in prayers because of what they've been doing. I said, well, you listen to me preach, don't you? I said, you don't say, that's nothing different than what I say. Not only when we show up to preach it all day long. You know, when you deal with people, they know who you've been spending time with. Absolutely. Absolutely. You might deceive yourself, but no. Come on, saints. Hallelujah. Oh, thank you, Lord. We got to get some. David, you want to pray for us today? All right. Say it like you mean it, brother. What a privilege. Pray for the saints. We need prayer.
1: Yes, Lord. Yes, Lord. Thank you, Father. Thank you for another day, Lord, and for waking us up to this day. And thank you, Father, for giving us what we need, Lord, and when we need it. You know all things, Father, and you have it all planned out, Lord. We just got to follow with you and to follow in your footsteps. So help us this day to do it, Lord, and to do it more perfectly, my God. And, oh, Lord, let the Holy Ghost convict us, Lord, and my God. And we just need to trust you and trust and obey. And what else can we do, Lord? You have the words of life. You are the way, the truth, and the life. And we need you, Lord. And for it is you that have made us, not we ourselves. So we look to you. We look to you, Lord, for all things. And you know, Father, once again, what we have need of. So be with us this day as we go forth, Lord. Strengthen our hands to labor, to do this labor of love, and help our infirmities, Father.
0: Yes, Lord.
1: And help us to do it how you would have us to do it, Father, and to be joyful in you. But we know, Father, that the enemy has come to make war and come to oppress us and to try to hinder us, Lord. And he sends his spirits out and to come after us, Lord, and to keep us to do what we should be doing. So, but we have the whole armor of God, Lord. We just need to have it on, and we need to have the shield of faith up, and that we might quench all the fiery darts of the wicked. And we go forth, Lord God. We march on. We march on, Lord, every day. And we need you, Lord, to help us along the way. So, Father, give us what we need, Lord, to endure, I pray. Anoint us, Lord.

0: Anoint your anointed with fresh oil. In Jesus' name, let it be, Lord God. In Jesus' name, amen. And amen.
1: Let the church say amen. All right. Ain't God good? All right. What, you got a scripture? Or you
2: testimony of scripture.
1: Testimony. You did tell me you had a testimony, did, yes. Didn't you? You didn't let me take it away,
2: well,
1: did you?
2: No, let me read this first. It says, "For the Lord, by the Lord thy God, will hold up thy hand, saying unto thee, Fear not, I will help thee. Fear not, thou worm Jacob, and ye men of Israel, I will help thee, saith the Lord. And thou redeem the Holy One of Israel. Produce your cause, saith the Lord. Bring forth your strong reasoning, saith the King of Jacob. And I, the Lord, have called thee in righteousness and will hold thy hand." Well, for me, prayer is, it's necessary for me. I need it. And, I pray all day long and I get up in the morning. So I start out and so often I use the scripture and I'm producing my cause. And I say, "Lord, you told me to produce my cause and you would help me." So now I do it as like the worm Jacob, not haughty and high-minded. I try to come to it in humility and understand I'm just a worm in his sight. And so, but I believe that because he said it, he wants me to hold him to his promises. And so that's what I do. And even though he may not answer what I ask for, and even my continuing coming, it comforts me to know that I have produced my cause and I've left it in his hands. And so often when I get up to the prayer house, prayer is usually three ways for me. One is, it's like I feel like I'm just going through the motion. My mind's distracted. I got this going on, that going on. Other times it's like it's heaven's brass, like I can't seem to get through. And sometimes it's like it's the wind's to my back. Well, when the wind's to my back, I just sail along. I just let it go because I know that's a special, peculiar grace. So I just go with it. But the other two, a lot of times what I'll end up doing is when I get to the end of the prayer, I say, "Lord," I said, "all that went through there," I said, "but I know the just shall live by faith."
1: Hallelujah.
2: And that's how it always helps me. And so whatever I do, when I get up in the morning, I pray and I start when first thing. And as soon as I open my mouth and I start saying something, I can tell there's a marked difference. And the fog I have on my mind throughout the night, and often I wake up and I have residuals of how I missed the mark the day before. So what I do is I sort of pray until I can get that peace that passes all understanding. When I get that clearance that I've repented and God's hearing my cry. And so when the time comes for us to meet in the prayer house, I need to be there. I want to be there because I'm a wretched man. I'm a sinful man. I'm undone. And only God can help me and only God can help us. So like I said, even if I don't feel like I've gotten through like I want to, he doesn't answer my prayer in a sense, and because God does everything in time, his time. But I am so comforted because I have laid my burden at his feet. And like anything, sometimes we want to drag it back out and we don't leave it there. But even with that, we still got to keep laying it down. So I believe in our continuing coming and this is what he wants us to do. He wants us to hold us to his word. So I'll say it like this, say, "Lord, okay, you told me to produce my cause. I'm doing it with strong reasoning. I'm reasoning with you. But I always try to make sure I do it in humility. I don't like coming like I'm going to twist his arm or something. And so I thank God for this access. And for me, I need to pray. So I thank God and he'll hear our cry. Thank you, Lord. Bless your holy name, Lord.
1: Hallelujah. Well, you're speaking for us all, brother. We all need to pray. Man ought to always pray and not faint. Of course, we'll have to present our bodies to do it. We can't just pray. We have to get in the pray mode. When we realize we need God, that's how you start. Praise the Lord. He will help you, you know. Prayer is so effective, that's why there's so much opposition against it. But we should oppose the opposition, not help it out. We just speak the word of God. Hallelujah. Yeah. When you're laying in your bed and you know it's time to go pray, you speak the word.
3: Amen. Thank you.
1: Just tell the truth.
3: Amen.
1: Say, "Here I am laying in the bed, man. I should have been down there before time. You know, if I start early, I get there early. And if I start late, I'll get there late. And when I get there late, God's not pleased. Uh-huh. Boy, I'm doing good, aren't I? Amen. Lord bless you, Saints Maranatha. Amen. The Lord is coming.

0: we go to the tabernacle here in Walterboro for a word from the Lord. God bless you, brother. You're on the air.
1: Good to be in the house of the Lord. Thank God for a little bit of rain. It rained in yesterday a little ways down the road and looked like we missed the rain, but I don't think we missed much because that one was probably had a lot of hail and a lot of tornadoes and wind. I don't know if it done any damage, but this little gentle rain we have today is what we always say, what the doctor ordered. And you know who our doctor is. All right. I'm going to, like they all say, nothing new. If it was new, I don't know if it coming from me wouldn't mean much, because the word says, seek the old path. So we seek the old path today out of obedience, and then just because of, it's like an old pair of shoes. I never liked to throw an old pair away until it really got wore out. And so the gospel today is not going to wear out. It's just going to, some of it's going to finish us out and going to finish out. And we know, like Christ said, it all things concerning me have an end. Now the word's God going to stand forever. So the word that was, like that song says, it was good for Paul and Silas. It was good for Paul and Silas. Good enough for me. What are we talking about? Old time religion. The old path, the old ways. And people in the old ways didn't have a lot of new things and new ways to make life simple for them. I remember hearing a preacher say one time that he was preaching in a church and looked like it was full of old folks. And he was preaching under the light of a lantern. And he said, I reached and grabbed the lantern and set it on the other side of the pulpit where I could see what was happening on the other side. And he says, on the other side, it was full of young folks. So he said, then I begin to preach to the young folks. But that's the way the old paths were, the old.
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1: Light. And today we seek that path. But I was going back to something the Lord gave me not really a long time ago, but yet it was a long time ago. But we'll tell that as we go, all right? But I want to start out in Matthew chapter 11 and verse 25. The new path I'm on tonight is I got two Bibles up here. One of them's got fine print and one got larger print. And I'm just going to see which one of these paths I'll be able to run tonight. But I found one of the old Bibles from the old paths, and it said in January the 18th, 1975, I was reading out of this Bible in these scriptures. What I'm trying to say, I don't know what kind of light I had back then, but what little light I had, I run with, all right? You know, when the man had the lantern, he could read the word by it, but he could only see half the church. But when he moved the light over on the other side, it may have blinded him of the other side, but yet he could see the other side. So we don't want to be blinded by the light that we have. But the light of the world is Jesus. And that light is what we're going to talk about a little bit. But I'm just going to start reading. I get to the part that I really want to bring forth. I'll do it. At that time, Jesus answered and said, I thank thee, O Father, Lord of heaven and earth, because thou hast hid these things from the wise and prudent, and hast revealed them unto babes. Even so, Father, for so it seemed good in thy sight. You know, the Lord has seen good in his sight to reveal some things to us. When he revealed himself to us when we were saved, really that's all you could stand. And so now that we're more able to stand, should be, stand. All things are delivered unto me of my Father, and no man knoweth the Son but the Father, neither knoweth any man the Father save the Son, and he to whomsoever the Son will reveal him. Well, I thank the Lord, back in 1975, he was beginning to reveal himself. All right, that was good. What light he gave me then, I run with it as fast as I could, as far as it could see. And the sacrifice I had then, I thought was something, but I didn't know. I was giving up my fishing trips on Sunday morning. I was giving up my hunting trip. I was giving up my rest, as I call it, on Sunday mornings to come to church. But I didn't know about this other rest that we're going to read about here in the next verse or two. Come unto me, all ye that labor and are heavy laden, and I will give you rest. You know, the labor that we're laboring in and the heaviness that's upon us even this night is because of our sins. It's not because of Christ. It's because of our sin. And we can't blame that on nobody but ourselves. We were born to sin, shaping in iniquity, but that's no excuse. What can wash away my sins? Nothing but the blood of Jesus. And another song that I learned today that I said, send the light. Send the light. Send the blessed gospel light. Oh, let it shine from shore to shore forevermore. Let it shine. And sometimes, you know, the light has gone out. But usually the reason the light went out is because you didn't walk in the light. You got to stay in the light. Walk in the light as he is in the light. Because he is light. You walk with him, you got light. Your burdens are light. Your labors are light. What Brother Stan was talking about this morning. It's nothing for us to get out in the field if you're doing it as unto the Lord. But when you begin to want to do something to please yourself, that's when the trouble comes. I don't like this job. Well, there's some jobs would rather do than others. Y'all all know me. I'd rather be on the tractor or with a hoe in the hand. I'd enjoy that. I feel like that's what the Lord gave me to do to start with. But today I'd done made a promise to the cook that I'd get over there and cook. But I was hoeing out there in the field with the brothers. It was getting hot, and it's so good to watch that hoe go and destroy the works of the devil and destroy the curse that's in the garden. I don't know. Sometimes I say these weeds are the devil, but sometimes I say they're of God. Who put them there? Well, we learned that last week, didn't we? Well, it don't matter what happened. If the devil done it, we know that God allowed him to do it. We don't give no place to the devil tonight. For therefore tonight, let's read on. Take my yoke upon you and learn of me. And that's what I want to kind of circle this message around today. It'll circle the wagon. So let's keep that thing. Learn of me. Now, you know, when you were born again, washed in the blood of Jesus, you learned about forgiveness of sin. You learned of what he could do for you. You also learned of what could happen to you. But when we think of the goodness of Jesus and all that he has done for me, my heart cries out, hallelujah. I thank God for saving me, or loving me, and keeping me. We've come this far by faith. You know, there's one scripture. I was laying on my bed last night. It was 10 o'clock. I kept hearing this scripture. And by it, the elders received a good report. Well, everybody knows where that is. I knew it was in the 11th chapter of Hebrews. But where at in it? Come on, where is it? And I says, let me get up and go find out. And I'm looking all through it. I didn't know it was in the second verse. But I went by this so simple. And the Hebrews, the 11th chapter, the hall of fame. All the great men of faith that was in there. Not all of them, but all that are in there are men of faith. And some of these men were rich men too. Had great substance. You know, like Job lost it all. He had faith because he knew where it come from. When he lost it all, he knew that the Lord giveth and the Lord taketh away. Well, when the prosperity message was getting in high gear in the 70s, coming on into the 80s, it's still in overdrive now. Because you cannot hear any preacher preaching on the radio today, other than one that we know of, without preaching nothing but prosperity. God wants to give you this, and God wants to give you that. Well, God wants to give you this, and God wants to give you that. But if you don't pay attention to him and find out what this and that is, some of my this ain't his this. Some of my that ain't that. But I've learned over the years, the Lord has given me. And a lot of things I had to learn after. I said, boy, you run your mouth. How God give me this and God give me that. Then the light come on. Well, if God give it to you, there's a requirement. Might have to give it up. Might. Ain't no might to it. You know, Margaret's daddy was the greatest collector I ever seen. And I reckon if Margaret hadn't have been saved and she'd had the money her daddy did, she'd have been a collector like that. But you know, on February the 16th, 2007, she had to give it all up. But I got news for you. She gave it up long before then. A lot of things that she had to give up. Finally had to just say, this ain't no life. Where she was in. And I take this little opportunity to know this, that breast cancer didn't kill Sister Margaret. Most of your victims that die from cancer look mighty bad. She was still just as pretty as she ever was. Amen. That's right. So therefore I knew the Lord took her. And he had a time to do it. And it was the 16th and I got to remember to write down all the things that I can come up that happened on the 16th of the month. And that 16th of February was one month that I strained in my spirit to get through the 16th of February of 2007. Because I said that was the day that my mother had passed away. And it was also that how many years before in 1970, my father's only brother's wife passed away on that same day, February the 16th. So we wanted to be, I got past those two, but it was another one coming. I want to tell you what, you can get past some things in this life, but there's a day of reckoning coming, and you have to reckon with the things that happened of you in your life. So you might as well learn that, young folks. Young people here today are not going to come behind in any good thing. One thing, Brother Chris, they're not going to come behind. They don't have to get old. Amen. All right? They don't have to get blind in one eye. They don't have to shake. They don't have to stumble. Some people didn't know that. The young people that thought come out of the drug cultures and come out of abusing of their body, they thought, well, bless God, I'm just going to get up. I'm going to get a new body as he was with Moses. So shall he be with me. And that's the truth. He will. But I guarantee you, at this day and time, your natural forces are going to evade, all right? Some of my old coats look pretty good, but some of my suits look pretty good. But I tell you, when I wear one, I make sure I don't bend over too sharply. I don't raise my arm too high with the coat on. Some of them I've had since 1975. That one still fits pretty good. The blue one and the red one. And then I've seen some others. But just to be able to wear something that I've had for 30 years, wow, is a credit to the keeping of God. Because I've got brothers that I know if I'd have been staying out there with them, they wouldn't be able to wear, they ain't able to wear what they wore 30 years ago. So if I was out there, I would be in the same shape. But the Lord has kept me. I have learned that he's able to do that. When I got kind of weighing up around 255 pounds one day, in 6 months, I think it was, I lost 50 pounds with his help. It was kind of like a long fast. I learned something then. Once I lost down to what I believe the Lord wanted me to lose, once I reached that, I said, well, I'm going to stick with this one meal a day. How many of you has ever fasted a length of time and the Lord said, boy, and you say, oh, this is all right. I'm going to keep on going. And the next day you get up, man, you can't do it. The Lord just letting you know tonight, learn something from him. I'm the one that kills and I'm the one that makes alive. That's all it is. I'm the one that brings the rain. I talk to people. I talk to my daughter in Tennessee. They're not getting rain like we are. I talk to my daughter in Florida. They're not getting rain like we are. Amen. That was a nice little shower we had right here. Boy, I know Brother Mark and all the rest of our radio technicians that are around about here were sure glad to see that big cloud not pass over yesterday with all that thundering and lightning in it. Oh, it's no thunderstorms like these here in South Carolina. I guess they have them other places, but we have some super dupers here. They are super. And as far as I know, we've lost some radio equipment, but we've never lost an animal. We've never lost anybody. Some trees. There's a little tree set off right out here from the corner of the tabernacle out there. We're just going to leave that live oak there and let that thing grow, and it'll get so beautiful. Boy, the Lord hit that thing with a stroke of lightning, and I'm telling you, it bloated out of the ground.
2: I love you, Lord, and I lift my voice.

0: Pastor Wright, this is Brother Hope from the Netherlands. Well, I will thank you, Overcomer Ministry. You light my fire, and you market me, and I tried to deceive you, but I didn't succeed. God bless the Overcomer Ministry, and great, great respect for Archie Stair. He is still in the air. God bless you. Really, it's a blessing day. As Archie said, this day, this scripture has been fulfilled. Maranatha, go ahead. Brother Hope from Holland, radio check. Till later, I want to visit you.
1: Greetings to the saints, to Pastor Rice, Sister Rose, and to all that love the Lord Jesus Christ. May the love of Christ strengthen you all and keep you till the day of his coming for his saints. This is Brother Joe, hoping all is well there at the Overcomer community, and also all the saints down by the river and throughout all the world. May the Lord strengthen us against all the wickedness of this present world, that we might be true witnesses unto the end. Thank you all for your praying for us. We'll wait on the Lord's soon return. God bless you all in Jesus' name. Maranatha, saints.
2: Lord Jesus, bless you, Pastor Rice, on this Friday afternoon. It's 3:22 in the afternoon. It's Patrick Murphy again, Moline, Illinois. As I heard you preaching yesterday and today, you brought a scripture to remembrance, Philippians chapter 1 and verse 6, and two of the three things the Lord said he was going to do before he sends Jesus. He's going to heal his soul until they know they're healed, and save him, save his soul until they know they're healed. That stuck out to me like a sore thumb, and it sure did ring a bell under my memory again. And I still have the anointed prayer cloth that he sent to me just a little more than a few days ago. And I fasted two meals per day, pretty close to 2-day fast. And I prayed over it, and did as I was instructed to do in it. And those two verses of scripture is something that Brother Stair shared with me back sometime in July of 1998. In the week of October 16 of 1998 was the first time I requested one of those prayer cloths. A week from today, that's how long ago it will be. It will be, It will be Friday then. But then it was Saturday. I ask your prayer once again to strengthen things that remain here. In the name of Jesus, Yeshua, come, Lord Jesus, to our rescue is my prayer this day. Amen and amen. Maranatha.
3: Praise the Lord, praise the Lord. Morning, Pastor Rice, Sister Rose, and the body of Christ scattered abroad upon the face of the earth. Psalms 32:8 says, I will instruct thee and teach thee in the ways which thou shalt go. I will guide thee with my eyes. And truly, brother, you truly guided of the Lord as you stand fast in the place of calling he has given unto you, brother. So stand fast, Pastor Rice. Stand fast, my brother. Maranatha.
4: Praise the Lord and God bless you, Pastor Rice, Sister Rose, and all the saints. This is Sister Diane Johnson, who's so blessed and thankful to be at the Overcomer. Thank you, Jesus, and praise your holy name. And the Sabbath service was a beautiful service to worship the Lord and give God all the glory, praise, and honor he deserves. And I thank the Lord for the good edifying, encouraging preaching from the prophet, and with Pastor Rice preached with the love and joy he always has for the Lord. Just keep on preaching, Brother Rice, as the saints do need you. May the Lord help the saints to be in unity as we wait patiently for his soon return. Come quickly, Lord Jesus, come is my prayer. May the Lord bless all the saints everywhere. Maranatha.
5: Shabbat shalom. Shalom, shalom. Hosanna, hosanna. Brother Tom in Maine calling. You're probably aware of it, but cell phone's working for the broadcast, but the internet, I've been not been able to get it. You're probably aware of it, but did want to mention it. God bless you all, and you and all the saints. Maranatha.

down. I mean, it just leave little old splinters sitting there. And I said, wow, it's a mighty demonstration of the power of God. Oh, yes. There's a big oak tree right up here on the road. That was big. We went up there and cut that booger down. It had a streak down it a foot wide where the lightning had come down, the mighty power of God. See, that was very close to the tabernacle. But God seen fit for it to hit up there by the highway, Brother Timothy, instead of hitting here. Isn't that wonderful? It could have been you. Could have been you. Could have been me. Take my yoke upon me. Learn of me, for I am meek and lowly in heart. And ye shall find rest unto your soul. For my yoke is easy and my burden is light. Take your burden to the Lord. Leave it there. Oh, turn loose. What does it say? Turn loose. Turn it loose. You know, I can tell that old story. I've been how they, one way they'd catch a monkey is put peanuts in the cage, and that monkey's arm just gets through the cage. And he reaches in there and grabs hold of that peanut and gets it in his little fist. And he wouldn't turn loose that thing. He couldn't get his hand out, and he'd sit there and scream and holler. Couldn't get his hand out. You know, monkeys have hands. They don't have paws. You ever see a monkey? But I'd rather say he had a paw. But that old monkey wouldn't get his paw out of there because he wanted to hold on to that peanut. All he had to do was just turn it loose and give it up and go. Now, some of the burdens we got today is because we just won't turn them loose. It won't give it up. Just turn it loose. He's turn it loose. Well, I may not get another chance like this. Yeah, turn it loose. And it came. I'm going to go to the first verse there in Matthew 11. It came to pass when Jesus had made an end of commanding his 12 disciples, he departed hence to teach and to preach in their city. And when John had heard in the prison the works of Christ, he sent two of his disciples, and he said unto him, art thou he that should come, or do we look for another? Now, I preached on that. I was trying to remember where I heard that message preached. But it was a man come through Gainesville in a tent, and he's over here the other side of Atlanta somewhere, and I forgot the name of the town. It was Franklin Walt. And he preached. He wasn't one of my impressive preachers, you know, I'd ever heard. But it's one thing. There's two messages I can call right now, maybe a third. There's three of them I can do. The anointing breaks the yoke. And it's this one right here says, are you the one, or do we look for another? Now watch me not be able to get the third. All right. Oh, yes. The eyes of the Lord go to and fro across the earth, seeking a people to show himself strong. Amen. Well, Monday night's a good night to preach because there's not a whole lot of church going on anywhere. Amen. So maybe the Lord will say, we'll have a good chance getting caught up in that tonight. All right. But we know it don't matter if it was 10,000 churches in the neighborhood. And it seems like there is in this one. You can throw a rock from here, shoot a gun. You can hear people be able to hear at least from four or five churches from right here, not counting ours. Then you go just a little while longer, there's some more. But you know, the eyes of the Lord, he's not even looking at them. This little church on the corner up here, we come past there the other day. Wow, they're building up again. There's a lot of cars in that neighborhood. Yeah, but I was listening the other day at a sports report, and they said they had 51,000 people over there in Atlanta at a ball game. You can be sure of one thing, the eyes of the Lord wasn't on that one. Oh, yes. Well, it might have been somebody there. Yeah, if it was somebody there, he was there to tell them, get out of here. Get from here. Amen. Now let me read on here a little. Are you the one, or do we look for another? Jesus answered and said unto him, go and show John again those things which ye do hear and see. Otherwise, John already heard it. Go tell him again. Go tell him again. I got some little notes up here I wrote down on this. All right.
Oh, I know one thing I wrote down in this message, because I got this message wrote down here on the fourth month of the 23rd day, 1993. That's not so long ago, but yet it's been a while, what, 15 years? But 13 years before that, sitting in a little church in the back of it, I read this scripture that said, and the part that jumped out of me at me said, learn of me. So I've learned one thing since then, that is like we finally had to admit around here, we know nothing at all. So the more you learn about Christ, the more you find out there's more to know. But if that guy that wrote the song says, if the world was an inkwell, and every man a scribe by trade, you know, and the heavens was a parchment, and you get to writing about the goodness of Jesus, it wouldn't contain it, huh? Wouldn't contain it. And it's kind of like the chicken that, you know, the little cat that we had when Margaret and I first got married, he wanted out the door. Ah, he just had to go out the door. Man, he'd sit there and watch. He ain't never been out the door in his life, but he began to grow up. He had to go. One night, we come up there and open the door going in, and he run out. And he went every bit of 10 foot, and he just stopped and froze up. He didn't have no idea where he was going. You know, really, that's just about the way some of you, when you got saved, you run out the church house door, I'm on fire for God. Now, I'm going to go set this world on fire. You got your fire, run out the road. Woo! Now, where do I go? Kind of like me preaching over there in 1978. I went to that little church in Belle, Florida. Boy, I was ready. Burn the woods down. Boy, I was going to preach to them the goodness of God. I was going to build a university over there, you know, something. I don't know. You know, Brother Cagle said, brother, he said, shoot all the way up to the top of the flagpole. If you don't hit it halfway up, it's better than shooting halfway up and hit the bottom. You know, can you know what I mean? So I went over there with high hopes. You know, in about 3 or 4 Sundays over there, I had preached everything I knew. I'd said everything I knew. And nothing. You only had to preach 30 minutes twice a day. Wow. Why didn't you have any more? Well, I thank the Lord. He let me run out. Then I'd go home and I said, oh, what am I doing to do? And I found out about something about the faithfulness of God. Every day, I'd go in on Thursday night and I'd sit down, and so help me, he would give me at least an outline or 2 scriptures to use, one for Sunday morning and one for Sunday night. And I run with that for a long time. Then I got real bold. I wouldn't mess. I'd just get one. Then I'd go over there on Sunday afternoon somewhere and sit down and get my scriptures. I'd open up and get into it. And you know what? I learned something. And then God's good. He was faithful. So when 1980 come along, I wasn't expecting to have to pick up the load from Brother Giggle. I had to learn something, that God was faithful to me. And that's what I learned about the scriptures. Then it says, as I was with Moses, so shall I be with you. And you know, the disciples of old, we better learn something today. As God was with Peter, James, and John, and all the others, as it was Abraham, Isaac, and Jacob, and all them in the 11th chapter of Hebrews, so shall he be with you. You better learn that today. As he was with them. And you know, we've pretty well done it. Pretty well beginning to get our eyes set in. Man, this is the cake. Well, this is what we got to eat. I'm hungry, let's eat. When you come to the table that we have down there, you don't sit down and look at the menu. But you sit down and eat what's set before you. And that prayer we get, our Father who art in heaven, hallowed be thy name, thy kingdom come, not only my mama, me, mama, you know how you mumble that up all through your life. Then you come in this prayer room day in and day out, day in and day out, then you learn something about that prayer. It's the truth. Whew, let me read that thing and think. I mean, let me repeat it this time. Oh, our Father, who art in heaven, oh God. He's high looking low. And I'm low trying to look high. I can't see nothing. What little part I see, he sees. And, oh, you're like the chicken in the yard scratching around. He can't see nothing. But then we talk about the eagle kind. I love to hear
that brother that passed away here not too long ago is R.A. West. He got a song out about the eagle kind. And the eagles, boy, they fly high. They ain't in no barnyard roots, just scratching around in the manure piles like the chicken in the barnyard and our chickens out in the field. But that eagle, he flies high. He picks out what he wants from on high. And there's a big table spread before him. And he could sit around that house where we come from and wait for some of the little osprey to come by and pick up a fish. And if he liked that fish, he just laid to that osprey and made him drop it. And he'd catch it before it hit the ground, or when that fish had hit the water, it most likely stunned anyway. He'd pick it up. Again, he'd fly away with it. And they were strong. They were awesome to watch. So that's why I said, that's what we need to be in our spirit today. We're the eagle kind. Not we're going to take nothing. But we're going to fly high. We're going to get up there in that spiritual realm where the Lord is. And we can see something that he sees. Amen. Jesus answered and said unto him, Go and tell John again these things which ye do hear and see. The blind receive their sight, and the lame walk. The lepers are cleansed, and the dead and the deaf hear, and the dead are raised up, and the poor have the gospel preached to them. And while I was going through this message here the other night, I found another one thing I wanted to bring out today. And blessed is he whomsoever shall not be offended in me. Now, I thank God for Brother Dake, you know, that wrote this Bible, that that word offended also can be stumbled. Blessed is he that does not stumble in me. See, and Lord have mercy. I was reading that last night. And so help me, my leg over here on my side. I have run into something twice. I hit something and it's skint all over. See, and I look down. That's what happens to you when you stumble. And I done hit something and I had three or four scabby places on there. About healed up. They weren't bad, but they skint up. Stumble. And you see, as our sight begins to slip away from us, and Brother Stever talking about this morning, said, blind man, you know, I'm just one eye away from being blind. Some of you are two eyes from being away from blind, but I've heard of people using two eyes, losing them. And saying this, having just one eye, you know, that old combine we got out there, used to climb up on that thing. I'd just run, jump on it, look at the Harper, jump down, go off. And that thing, yesterday we was finishing up the wheat, and I just had to ease over there, and I had to look, put my foot there, and I had to almost telegraph to my feet where they had to go. You know, it's a whole new work. A whole new ball game. And then I eased up there, and I never slipped, I never fell, never got hurt, but I had to be very careful. You know, as darkness is coming upon us today, in the famine times, the darkness and the spirit of this age, and sometimes, you know, your mind just gets overflown with everything. You can stumble. You can stumble real easy. That's one reason, you know, at nighttime I move slower. Come to the house. I don't just run up to the door and open it, take two or three steps at a time. I grab the rail. I get each step. And I'd have been real careful. I remember the time, man. Oh, boy. But the Lord has been good. As far as I know, since I've hurt my eye, I've never hurt myself. Because of my eye. I know one time I hit my finger and about cut the end of it off on a piece of pipe. But I've hit my finger before I lost when I had two eyes. All right? So I'm not going to blame that on one eye. As far as, you know, I bumped my head, I've done something, but I've never crippled myself up or anybody else. And I thank the Lord for that. But see, the Lord's able to keep you even with one eye. In this time of trouble, in this time of sorrow that we're in, he's able to keep you. I wouldn't
I wasn't just saying a words of this kind of word or that word. I mean it. The wonderful grace of Jesus reaches the most defiant. I sang that song forever. I'm going to tell you what, His grace is sufficient. Now let's, I want to look at Matthew 26. And I don't care what the deck looked like it's stacked from. You know, there's some things that we've held on to. You know, I've held on to my daughters, even though when it didn't even look like I was. It looked like Margaret's the only one that had hope, so Margaret's gone now. But I'm still here. So I got to hold on with both hands, because there ain't but one of them. It ain't but me now. Yeah, that's right. It ain't but me. But then, like I told my girls, I said, when I'm praying for you, it says, I pray for others because I hear Brother Stair doing that, and I'm getting to hear some of you picking it up now. Huh? Well, it's a lot of us got chilling here. Then when you get to thinking about it, oh, I'm sorry, Father, you got chilling. Oh, you got them. See, that's why you begin to learn of me, and they say, oh, what a hopeless case it is. I think I'm just bring this burden to you, Lord. It's too big for me. But I'm going to show up here on 7 o'clock in the morning, 7 at night, and I'm going to get down here and do the best I can with what I got. Because your burden is light, you know, it's going to be all right. That's all you can say. 26 chapter, 31st verse, I believe I want on that. 26:31. This is right after the Feast of Passover. When the Son of Man shall come in his glory, and all the holy angels with him, even shall he sit upon the throne of his glory. Is that the one I want? Nope, that ain't it. Told you, that's all right. Sounds good. I feel you're looking for him to come. I always like them mistakes like that, because usually they say it's the word right on. It's when the Lord, I want you to know, learn something. He's coming again one day, and he's going to sit on his throne of glory. Amen? Because the word says that. He said that, and what he says is true and just and faithful, and

man, men see you stumble. When you are offended, you might put on a happy face and get on out of there and fool everybody. But you really, you don't fool God offended because of me this night. Oh, Lord, this night? Well, no, maybe tomorrow night. But not tonight. Oh, such a going to be nice sleeping weather now. We can't be through this nice little rain come and cool things off. All right, offended because of me this night. For it is written, I will smite the shepherd, and the sheep of the flock shall be scattered abroad. Well, we've been promised better things. Because what happened then was for an example. We've seen our shepherd smite, and the flock was scattered. Yes. Anybody's ever messed with cattle, you know, hog, chicken, any kind of flock, and you smite there's certain leaders in it. These things can happen and scatter the flock. Like that thunderstorm, lightning. And thing, it'll scatter the flock. Bombs can drop. Or else you could stumble. The Lord told, even Satan told the Son of Man, says, you know, if you dash your foot upon the stone, he'll bear you up. Well, y'all ought to learn if what the word was true. Yeah. But I said, yeah, even if I stumble, if I fall, he can still pick me up. I like that scripture, church, where he says, you know, he tells us, don't sin. But if you sin, you have an advocate with the Father. Thank God. You got an advocate with the Father. But he's still, we've learned here, you know, there, this heaviness is on us tonight. This weighting down, this your burdens and your yokes is because of sin. And God is like that thing of when, what was it, Hosea or Amos, says above, when the plowman going to overtake the reapers. Wow. Oh, I look at it, the old plowman, how much bigger equipment we got now than we've ever had before. And here we are. We're in a place where we got bigger equipment. Now there's a disc blade over here. There's a disc. Three instead of just four, five, or six little discs. How many disc blades we got? I believe that's a Surflex plow, they call it, where all of them are just one row of discs and they go off at an angle. And it runs. And the bigger the tractor, the more disc you have. So the bigger our God, you know, you just don't get too many discs on him. I mean, when you yoke up with him, no matter how hard the ground is, no matter how far you go out that way with the disc, he's able to pull it. And he'll pull it right over your old crop tonight. Doesn't that give you a little hope? I was looking in here today, but and it showed 12 hopes. Well, I said, I almost wanted to stop and just read about them 12 hopes. Well, I got more than 12 hopes. Well, the scripture says there's 12 things you hope. You hope in God. You hope on eternal life. You know, our hope is, you know, it was mentioned 12 of them. Of course, all you got to have is one. Now, my hope's in Christ and getting him. You'll finish your course. All right. Can I finish this thing? But after I am risen again, I will go before you unto Galilee. Peter answered and said unto him, though all men shall be offended or stumble because of thee, yet will I never stumble. How many of you tonight would be honest enough with yourself? Lord, I can see the woman.

0: I can see the neighbor's house. Her husband had left her. And I was over there reading what a good Christian life I was reading, and really I thought, you doing, you just can't do that, and that's wrong, blah, blah, blah, blah, blah, blah, blah, blah, blah, blah, blah, you know. Come on, you know how them fingers go, you know. And then I never did notice the other three coming back yet. I've unlearned about that. You know, and it wasn't 6 months later that the woman done moved off somebody else in the house. And I was sure would have loved to seen her and apologize to her for the way I put her down. So, though all men stumble at you, prophet, not me, huh? Wait, what did it say this night? We're in the night season, and men stumble in the night. And what you need is, when you stumble, is some getting up power. I was trying to think for the word or scripture. Christ in me is the hope of glory. If I fall down, if I dash my foot upon the stone, he'll pick me up. He'll raise you up. That's all it is to it. And like as I used to could run and not grow weary, and oh boy, when I took after running, I could run. I don't want to get into that. I just wanted to keep on going. I got a little word I wrote down there, said, watch out, Peter. Any Peters here tonight? Watch out, Peter. Watch out. Watch out. I mean, you see some of you sure-footed run, but I guarantee you, Brother James back there looked like him and Sister Anderson walking around. You think they was the most apt to stumble of anybody on this place. But I'd almost come close. I mean, Brother James stumbled not too long. You can watch them two, and you got to hunt for them to stumble. But some of you that can run so sure-footed because you don't pay attention, boom, and you're getting up off the ground. I've done learned about that stumbling, is it? I don't recover in this old age. I can stumble. I used to catch myself. Used to catch myself. Now I don't catch myself. Usually when I stumble, I just start hunting for a place to hit. And then get up. Now Philippians chapter 2. Oh, look at that. Boy, I could preach on that. You made a mention of the 11 plaintiffs on one side of the room. Well, you couldn't see behind you. But I'm sitting there, you know, about half asleep, a little thing, and I'm reading the scripture, Psalms 83. And it was two verses, 4 and 6, and it mentions, I thought it was 11 nations, but it was 10, one of them, because it said two of them was of Lot. And I got that right. On the other side, there was 11 too. It was 11 on both sides. But some of them might have been a 9-11. I like to think I'm a 6-11 tonight. I preached on the 6-11. You know what the 6-11 tells you to do? Put you on the whole armor. Ephesians 6-11. Put you on the whole armor. See, some of them thought they had it on. But says, therefore, you put on your whole armor of God tonight. I want to preach on that one. But y'all go home and look it up. I can't do it justice. But if you'll look at every one of those mentioned in those two verses, see what the end of them is. There's no chance of any of them surviving. One of them was the Amalekites. What God did to the Amalekites, the descendants of Lot, they were all going to destroy. Some of them, you know, and even talked about the Esau, Edom. Oh, yes, go look at it and see what happened to them. Every one of them going to be destroyed. I think I'll take my, I think, and I says, did I see that or did I find that? But I'm just sitting there and all of a sudden there it is. Little things that kind of helped me get through that day. All right, let's see, Philippians 2. See if I can see that. Philippians 2, 5 through 8. All right. Let this mind be in you, which was also in Christ Jesus. Why was he able to be able to live without sin? Because he had the mind of the Father. Me and Brother Larry was some old codgers, you know, we always talking about this. How in the world can we sit right over there in the prayer room and be praying, and then all of a sudden our light goes out and we just sitting there thinking about some old fault that's so wicked? So where'd that come from? What happened? We just lost the mind of Christ. And then we shake ourselves, we get, oh God, forgive me, Lord. And you get up, and sometimes that's why I just holler out. Holler out, Jesus! Just doing something, trying to wake myself up, bring me back into that mind. And that's another reason why that's sitting there without making much noise. You've got to get in there and you've got to. I was reading also, maybe one of the scriptures here tonight, I was saying where he says, you've got to press. The kingdom of God suffers violent, and the violent take it away. That's back in the 11th chapter. In a battle, you got to press. We're in a battle tonight, and we're pressing, not as the world presses. Amen. But we press on in. When we pray, we have to make great effort. And preaching has to make great effort. Teaching, I remember watching Brother Cagle do it. I thank God for him, for what I learned from him and his wife both. I've watched her sit there and try to sing, and nobody would sing, and the anointing would come. I'd watch her grab the stool, pick it up, slam it down, and wiggle around and hit a few keys. And boy, when she would strain, she sure wasn't pretty when her face was twisted around. And when you hear her sing some of them songs we got on tape, and boy, she would just, all she could do, just putting forth every effort, every strength within her, just pressing, much like Christ did when he was in the garden. Much like he was when he walked down the shores of Galilee, and much like he was when he was out there delivering the Beatitudes, and much like we see the prophet do it, much like you see some of us when we're out there working, trying to finish up. I thought that was such a blessing the other day. You know, I thought it was just a blessing for me to be out there with the brothers when they was doing the wells. I was kind of like Brother Jim. I was just occupying time. I seen them out there. I wanted to see if they had it going. I was hoping they'd be through coming in, but I got out there. They were still laboring. And once I got out there, I said, well, I better stay a little while. And I find a little something to do. And pretty soon, you know, if a man's willing and obedient, pretty soon he can find something he can do. And pretty soon, Brother Timothy began to go tick tock, tick tock. You know, Sabbath coming. We hadn't got the water running yet, you know. I say we, because I'm in there now. You know, I mean, I'm in there with you. I was out there. I was numbered with them. Always in there, we was helping, doing a little here, doing a little there. And the clock tick tock, tick tock. And we finally said, Brother Jim, what time you got? And I was looking at mine, said 10 minutes to 6. And he said, I think mine, he had 20 minutes to 6. So we started just go with his, give it an extra 10 minutes. But then we went and checked everybody else. Everybody else had about 10 minutes to 6. So we just kept on and on. And finally that thing went down in the well and he plugged it up. And I'm looking at the water, and the water comes flowing out of that little elbow there, just as pretty as could be. And I looked at the thing and said, well, I got 6:51. I thought it was 7. It's close. It's 5:57. And I looked up, and Brother Stair's foot hit the ground. 5:57. 3 minutes till the Sabbath. And here comes the water. Glory to God. Here comes the water. Amen. Make no mistake about it. The water come, and the water's still coming. And I was trying to figure that out. What in the world? I was looking for every 6:57 scripture I could, and none of them got high enough. And then the 6:57, find out if he, oh, that's just 3 minutes to the Sabbath. We're close to that Sabbath. We're mighty close to the Sabbath. We're mighty close. All right. Now, where was I? 6:5-8. Did I finish that up or not? All right. All right. Let this mind be in you. All right, brother. Verse 6. Who being in the form of God thought it not robbery to be equal with God, but made himself of no reputation, and took unto him the form of a servant, and was made in the likeness of men, and being found in fashion as a man, he humbled himself and became obedient unto the death, even the death of the cross. Wow. What, he might as well climb up on that thing called the cross. Now, the brothers, I'm not making fun and mocking them in no way, shape, or form, trying to figure out what a cross is, but boy, I'm looking at a bunch of them out here, none of them really to shame. All right? What's your cross? Then you look at all these crosses out here, I mean, basically, y'all about all the same. You got arms and legs and head, feet, but we're a cross. Are we each other's cross? That describes it pretty good. All right, 1 Peter 2:21-25. 1 Peter 2. All right. Well, I thank the Lord I'm able to read that small print tonight. That's been great. For even hereunto were ye called, because Christ also suffered for us, leaving us an example, that ye should be follow his steps, that ye should follow his steps, who did no sin, neither was guile found in his mouth, who when he was reviled not again, when he suffered, he threatened not, but committed himself to him that judgeth righteously, who his own self bare our sins in his own body on the tree, that ye should be dead to sin, should live unto righteousness, by whose stripes ye are healed. Boy, like I told you, brothers, tell every one of you now, one night I felt like I needed a hug. Well, I miss, Margaret, what I miss is a hug once in a while. And one night I felt her hug me. And then I seen her step back and I seen her. And she was laughing. It felt so good. And I looked at her and she was every way whole. That old cancerous breast was gone. She was perfect. And we were just laughing. And by that time I woke up and I could still feel that hug. Wow. So by his stripes, she's still healed. It didn't seem that way when she was here, but you know, if she'd have been healed when she left, it'd have been temporary. When she died by that thing, it looked like that thing killed her, but when she died, she had it. That wasn't what killed her, like I said again. But you see, by faith then, faith is the substance of things hoped for, the evidence of things not seen. She was healed. When you see you live folks out, that's just temporary. Lord Terry, you're going to die. But once you die, I look at you, hey, that's just temporary. And somebody don't know nothing, look at, boy, would you make up your mind? Which side of the mouth are you talking about? You don't answer a fool according to his folly, or answer a fool according to his folly. Whatever you see is temporary. Wow, thank God. He that has ear to hear, let him hear what the Spirit has to say. Jesus said that. He's the only one that has the power and the authority.
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0: Authority to say that, because he's the one that gives the hearing. No other man can say that. Otherwise, he could say, thus saith the Lord, he that has ear to hear, let him hear. In the natural realm, we might say, boy, let you hear, you better hear. The Spirit is saying to you tonight, he that has ear to hear, let him hear. All right. Did I speak? Yeah, all right. John 2. Hold your hand right there. I think we might come back over here. 1 John 2, 6 through 12. He that saith he abideth in him, ought him also so to walk even as he walked. Now we know how to walk. How'd he walk? Do we think we walk so good? Find out how he walked. Find out how he talked. And when he talked, he walked. And when he walked, he talked. Brethren, I write unto you a new commandment unto you, but an old commandment which ye had from the beginning. The old commandment is the word which ye have heard from the beginning. Again, a new commandment I write unto you, which things is true in him and in you. Because in the darkness and past, the true light now shineth. Wow, I don't know. I'm going to take it from me. If the true light's shining, I'm going to believe it's shining. I'm going to start looking for it. All right, I'm going to start looking out of the darkness. He that saith he is in the light and hateth his brother is in darkness even until now. Now you see why you're in darkness. As you get the love of God, the light of the world is Jesus. You get him and you see. In him there's no darkness, no variable, no turning. You might say it's no up, it's no down. There's no left, it's no right. It's straight down the middle, straight and narrow. He that, when Brother Aliano wanted to come and preach by that new commandment, oh, mercy. He that loveth his brother abideth in the light, and there is none occasion of stumbling in him or being offended. But he that hateth his brother, right? Let's see, I want to go on. Yes. He that hateth his brother is in darkness and walketh in darkness and knoweth not whether he goeth, because the darkness hath blinded him. I write unto you, little children, because your sins are forgiven you for his name's sake. Now this last scripture, 5-8. Ye also are lively stones, are built up a spiritual house, a holy priesthood, to offer up spiritual sacrifice acceptable to God by Jesus Christ. Therefore also is it contained in the scriptures. Behold, I lay in Zion a chief corner stone, elect, precious, and he that believeth on him shall not be confounded. Otherwise you ain't going to stumble. All right? Unto you, therefore, which believe, he is precious, but unto him which is disobedient, the stone which the builders disallowed, the same is made the head of the corner, the stone of stumbling and a rock of offense, even to them which stumble at the word, being disobedient, whereunto also they are appointed. But ye are a chosen generation, a royal priesthood, a holy nation, a peculiar people, that ye should show forth the praises of him which has called you out of darkness unto the marvelous light, which in times past were not a people, but now the people of God, which had not obtained mercy, but now have obtained mercy.
2: Not here lately anyway, and I found him to be God in the valley too. Let me try to sing this song for you. God on the mountain. I trust it'll bless your heart.

0: Ezekiel 11 verses 19 to 21, "And I will give them one heart, and I will put a new spirit within you, and I will take the stony heart out of their flesh, and will give them an heart of flesh, that they may walk in my statutes, and keep mine ordinances, and do them, and they shall be my people, and I will be their God. But as for them whose heart walketh after the heart of their detestable things and their abominations, I will recompense their way upon their own heads, saith the Lord God." Praise the Lord! Good morning, precious saints of God. "And they shall be my people, and I will be their God." Maranatha. I love you. Pastor Rice.
1: Maranatha, dear man of God. Acts 4:31-32. "And when they had prayed, the place was shaken where they were assembled together, and they were all filled with the Holy Ghost, and they spake the word of God with boldness. And the multitude of them that believed were of one heart and of one soul. Neither said any of them that aught of the things which he possessed was his own, but they had all things common. Love, Sister Rose."
2: Praise the Lord, and good morning, Pastor Rice. Thank you for the morning scriptures, as it is a blessing and appreciated. Glory! Hallelujah! 'Tis so sweet to trust in Jesus. So worthy to be praised. Praying for you, Sister Rose, and all the precious family of God everywhere. Have a blessed day. I love you and all the saints. Maranatha! Sister Diane Renee Johnson at the Overcomer.
3: Good morning, precious brother. Luke 24 verse 45, "Then opened he their understanding, that they might understand the scriptures." Joel 2 verses 12 to 13, "Therefore also now, saith the Lord, turn ye even to me with all your heart, and with fasting, and with weeping, and with mourning, and rend your heart, and not your garments, and turn unto the Lord your God. For he is gracious and merciful, slow to anger, and of great kindness, and repents him of the evil. Thank you, dear Lord, for your love to me. Keep my heart in hollow of your hand, running and leaping and praising God. Love, Sister Sherry."
4: "With my hands lifted up, and my mouth filled with praise, with a heart of thanksgiving I will bless thee, O Lord." Good morning, and God's richest blessings be with you, Pastor, and all the brethren everywhere so thankful for the gift of having a shepherd with a heart for God. Blessed be the Lord, that hath given rest unto his people Israel, according to all that he promised. There hath not failed one word of all his good promise. Glory to his name. For the Lord God is a sun and shield. The Lord will give grace and glory. No good thing will he withhold from them that walk uprightly. Change my heart, O God, make it ever true. Change my heart, O God, may I be like you. In his steadfast love, Sister Tracy.
5: Psalm 51 verses 9 to 12. "Hide thy face from my sins, and blot out all mine iniquities. Create in me a clean heart, O God, and renew a right spirit within me. Cast me not away from thy presence, and take not thy Holy Spirit from me. Restore unto me the joy of thy salvation, and uphold me with thy free spirit." Bless the Lord Jesus. Good morning, Pastor Rice, and all the people of God. Press on, Maranatha. God bless you. Love, Brother Edward.
6: Let the words of my mouth and the meditations of my heart be acceptable in thy sight, O Lord, my strength and my Redeemer. 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
7: Joshua 24 verses 22 to 24. "And Joshua said unto the people, Ye are witnesses against yourselves that ye have chosen you the Lord to serve him. And they said, We are witnesses. Now therefore put away, said he, the strange gods which are among you, and incline your heart unto the Lord God of Israel. And the people said unto Joshua, The Lord our God will we serve, and his voice will we obey. Praise the mighty name of Jesus, the way, the truth, and the life, our only hope. Hallelujah. God bless you, Pastor Rice, and all the saints of God. Maranatha. Love, Brother Patterson."
8: Amen. Behold therefore the goodness and severity of God, but toward thee, goodness, if thou continue in his goodness, otherwise thou also shalt be cut off. O the depth of the riches both of the wisdom and knowledge of God! How unsearchable are his judgments, and his ways past finding out. Good morning, Pastor. Preach, Brother. Brother Timothy Yesnack.
9: Thank you for being here, Brother Rice and Sister Rose, as you help our Lord lead this ship of God's holy love to his heavenly kingdom. Much love, Sister Judy and Petunia Girl.
10: God bless you, Pastor Rice and Sister Rose, and all the saints there and around the world. God bless you, my family. Praise the Lord. Thank you, Lord, for the broadcast and daily bread that we get fed spiritual meat and our cups get overflowed. And thank you, Lord, for our armor that keeps us and gives us strength to fight this spiritual battle another day together. Hallelujah! I love and need you, Lord. I'm praying for you, family, and I love and need you all. Jesus is coming. Keep looking up, my family, and don't let Satan steal your joy. 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
11: On October 13th, 2026, 1:59 p.m., from Steve Holder, Subject, Ministry. Greetings. I used to listen to Brother Stair. What is this ministry doing now? What has changed?
0: God bless you, Brother Holder. We are still waiting, patiently waiting for coming of our Lord and Savior Jesus Christ, with loins girded and lights burning. Jesus promised to return and receive us that we may be where he is. By divine grace and aid of the Spirit, we are preparing to meet the Lord. We rejoice in hope of the glory of God. We must keep ourselves unspotted from the world, renouncing the hidden things of dishonesty. There is only one God, one faith, one body, one Spirit, one church. Is Christ divided? Easter and Christmas and Sunday Sabbath are deceptions. We are continuing in his love, in his goodness, in his immutable, unchanging word, abiding in his word and in the fellowship that God faithfully called us into. Are you in the fellowship? In Christ's love, Brother Rice, redeemed.
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13: 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And wonder how he could love me, a sinner condemned unclean.

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0: me.
1: The Book of Esther. Chapter 9. Now in the 12th month, that is the month Adar, on the 13th day of the same, when the king's commandment and his decree drew near to be put in execution, in the day that the enemies of the Jews hoped to have power over them, though it was turned to the contrary, that the Jews had rule over them that hated them, the Jews gathered themselves together in their cities throughout all the provinces of the king Ahasuerus to lay hand on such as sought their hurt. And no man could withstand them, for the fear of them fell upon all people. And all the rulers of the provinces, and the lieutenants, and the deputies, and officers of the king, helped the Jews, because the fear of Mordecai fell upon them. For Mordecai was great in the king's house, and his fame went out throughout all the provinces. For this man Mordecai waxed greater and greater. Thus the Jews smote all their enemies with the stroke of the sword, and slaughter and destruction, and did what they would unto those that hated them. And in Shushan the palace, the Jews slew and destroyed 500 men. And Parshandatha, and Dalphond, and Aspatha, and Poratha, and Adalia, and Aridatha, and Parmashta, and Arisai, and Aridai, and Bajezatha, the 10 sons of Haman, the son of Hamadatha, the enemy of the Jews, slew they, but on the spoil laid they not their hand. On that day, the number of those that were slain in Shushan the palace was brought before the king. And the king said unto Esther the queen, The Jews have slain and destroyed 500 men in Shushan the palace, and the 10 sons of Haman. What have they done in the rest of the king's provinces? Now what is thy petition, and it shall be granted thee? Or what is thy request further, and it shall be done? Then said Esther, If it please the king, let it be granted to the Jews which are in Shushan to do tomorrow also according unto this day's decree, and let Haman's 10 sons be hanged upon the gallows. And the king commanded it so to be done, and the decree was given at Shushan, and they hanged Haman's 10 sons. For the Jews that were in Shushan gathered themselves together on the 14th day also of the month Adar, and slew 300 men at Shushan. But on the prey they laid not their hand. But the other Jews that were in the king's provinces gathered themselves together and stood for their lives and had rest from their enemies and slew of their foes 75,000, but they laid not their hands on the prey, on the 13th day of the month Adar. And on the 14th day of the same rested they and made it a day of feasting and gladness. But the Jews that were at Shushan assembled together on the 13th day thereof and on the 14th day thereof, and on the 15th day of the same they rested and made it a day of feasting and gladness. Therefore the Jews of the villages that dwelt in the unwalled towns made the 14th day of the month Adar a day of gladness and feasting and a good day and of sending portions one to another. And Mordecai wrote these things and sent letters unto all the Jews that were in all the provinces of the king Ahasuerus, both nigh and far, to establish this among them, that they should keep the 14th day of the month Adar and the 15th day of the same yearly, as the days wherein the Jews rested from their enemies, and the month which was turned unto them from sorrow to joy, and from mourning into a good day, that they should make them days of feasting and joy, and of sending portions one to another, and gifts to the poor. And the Jews undertook to do as they had begun, and as Mordecai had written unto them. Because Haman the son of Hamadatha the Agagite, the enemy of all the Jews, had devised against the Jews to destroy them, and had cast poor, that is, the lot, to consume them, and to destroy them. But when Esther came before the king, he commanded by letters that his wicked device which he devised against the Jews should return upon his own head, and that he and his son should be hanged on the gallows. Wherefore they called these days Purim, after the name of Pur. Therefore, for all the words of this letter, and of that which they had seen concerning this matter, and which had come unto them, the Jews ordained and took upon them, and upon their seed, and upon all such as joined themselves unto them, so as it should not fail, that they would keep these 2 days according to their writing, and according to their appointed time every year, and that these days should be remembered and kept throughout every generation, every family, every province, and every city, and that these days of Purim should not fail from among the Jews, nor the memorial of them perish from their seed. Then Esther the queen, the daughter of Abihail, and Mordecai the Jew, wrote with all authority to confirm this second letter of Purim. And he sent the letters unto all the Jews, to the 127 provinces of the kingdom of Ahasuerus, with words of peace and truth, to confirm these days of Purim in their times appointed, according as Mordecai the Jew and Esther the queen had enjoined them, and as they had decreed for themselves and for their seed the matters of the fastings and their cry. And the decree of Esther confirmed these matters of Purim, and it was written in the book. The Book of Esther, Chapter 10. And the king Ahasuerus laid a tribute upon the land and upon the isles of the sea. And all the acts of his power and of his might, and the declaration of the greatness of Mordecai whereunto the king advanced him, are they not written in the book of the chronicles of the kings of Media and Persia? For Mordecai the Jew was next unto King Ahasuerus, and great among the Jews, and accepted of the multitude of his brethren, seeking the wealth of his people, and speaking peace to all his seed. The end of the Book of Esther.

When shall these things be? What shall be the sign of thy coming and the end of the age? And this gospel of the kingdom shall be preached into all the world, unto all nations, and then shall the end come. This is the voice of the last day prophet of God, projecting and proclaiming that profound truth. The kingdom of heaven is at hand. The international broadcast, The Overcomer, with the voice of the last day prophet of God, is now on the air.

There really is no other group of people on the face of the earth who have the spiritual fortitude to be able to love one another and to be in unity and in oneness and a strong house. However, the Bible does tell us that Satan would seek to accomplish, to scatter the power of the holy people. And what he's done was he took that oneness, that unity, and he's divided us. And because of that, our lives have become very difficult. When you do, as we have been able to do here by the help and the grace of Almighty God, abandon ourselves and, well, I'm going to use the word submit to God, and we come together as a body of believers. And even then, even to those who are in different parts, we are such in oneness that there is just profound strength. And we are able to bless our brothers, they bless us. And the purchasing power, the living expenses, the things that we are after are so simple to come by simply because we don't seek the things the way the world does it. Behold how good and how pleasant it is for brethren to dwell, to live together in unity. And yet show I unto you a more excellent way. For now, there's only three things that still abides. When you live long enough in this old world, there's only three things that have any spiritual, eternal value to them. Faith, hope, and charity. They're invisible, you cannot see them, so therefore they are eternal, but they are viable. They are real. Faith is real. Hope is lively. And charity, my Lord, it is a perfect fruit. And yet show I unto you a more excellent way. Dear Brother Stair, please keep the Overcomer on WNJC in 1360. Through the preaching and teaching from your broadcast, I learned that Easter and Halloween and Christmas are pagan holidays. My question, Brother Stair, is Thanksgiving also a pagan holiday as well? Since my wife and I stopped celebrating these other holidays, we want to make sure that we are not celebrating nor partaking anything that is not of the Lord Jesus Christ. My answer to you again is anything that is highly esteemed among men, loved by the world, you are not supposed to love it. The way Thanksgiving is been polluted and corrupted and practiced in this nation, you should not pay homage to it. If you want to keep a day to the Lord, keep the Sabbath day. If you want to be thankful always, in every way. But don't do it like the heathen, the world. Love not the world, neither the things that are in the world. Brother Stair, God bless you and all the saints in Walterboro. I pray this letter finds you well. I thank God for giving you the divine revelation of Scripture that you in turn speak to us. I also thank you for giving me an eye to see and ears to hear what the Spirit is saying in these last days. I'm so glad and grateful for God for clearing up a lot of confusion that I had in my mind about some things that were hindering my spiritual growth. I'm still not clear on one point, and I was hoping you would write me back and speak your opinion on the broadcast. I don't speak my opinions. I wish you people out there, I was thinking today again of how polluted and corrupted and how we've been taught like the world until I'm just amazed at you. You don't want to go by a man's opinion. You don't live by a man's opinion.
I speak to you the word of God, so I don't have an opinion. But I will tell you what the word of God means. Matthew 24:31. What does the Lord say, or why does the Lord say he will gather his elect from one end of heaven to the other? Please respond, for this one scripture has troubled me. I do believe that the Lord will come after the tribulation to say. Now that's the rapture. And I don't for the life of me, my God help you people. When Jesus comes after the tribulation, he's going to descend from heaven with a shout. The dead in Christ will rise first, and then we'll all be alive and remaining and be caught up to meet him coming down in the clouds. And when he gathers the elect from the four winds of heaven, those are the dead in Christ, and the ones from the four winds of the earth, those are the living. They will be gathered and brought together. How does God do that? Well, you know, when we get to heaven, they said, whose wife is she going to be? How does God? Well, God has a way of doing those kind of things, and they are miraculous and they are supernatural. Can you imagine rising to meet the Lord in here? Who can define that? Who can describe that? Who can defy it? It's just there. And what keeps us viable with that? Why, now we'll abide in faith and hope and charity. We believe that. We believe that Jesus died and rose again. And we believe that he will bring those dead in Christ with him when he comes.

Keep you, I pray, keep you speaking. I am listening. It is doing a mighty work, a quick work in my life. I am repenting. After my husband left more than 2 years ago, he is a homosexual, I lost it, to say the least. But God hung in there with me, and I hung in there listening to you. You are getting even more profound. I'm humbled by it all. I see how God works every day in my life. God, our Lord Jesus Christ, is a personal Savior. Your voice preaching into my little country dwelling is my best friend and teacher. Yes, the end is so near. I expect it any day. I wonder sometimes if Bill Clinton just may be that vessel that Satan will enter into. A few believe this, I know. No one up here wants to listen to you, but I do. And we're going to find out very soon. I'm telling you people that the revelation of the Antichrist, that time period, as we've been hearing it from many sources, is right here. Right here. I don't know what you people think, how it's going to come about. It's going to come about simply because it is a secret at the right time, profoundly by a divine unction, a prophet will declare it to the remnant, to the elect, because they are the only ones who will not be deceived. Everyone else on the face of the whole earth are going to be deceived. And if it were possible, this mesmerizing, this delusion that is coming would deceive even the very elect. However, it's not going to be possible because the very elect are going to use this to make their calling and election sure. They will know. But that time period here, the falling away, is so dramatic today, and we are about to see it come to an end. As our brother Jackson said, everything that God does comes to an end, so there's going to come to an end of the falling away too. But it is amazing. I tried to tell you that before this year 2000 has transpired, that by the time they get done with Christianity, it will be how would you say, amalgamated or whatever, brought into the mainline religions of this world? And believe me, Christianity will be non-existent as Christians know it. And the only true testimony will be those who will overcome that spirit of Antichrist and love not their life unto the death. If you don't believe what I'm saying, let me just read something to you from a Palm Beach County newspaper, where all and much of this confusion concerning the elections coming from. Now listen to this in reference to a religious article in the Palm Beach County. Scriptures like ballot, writes this religious editor, is flawed. Scripture is flawed. Ballots in Palm Beach County and Holy Scriptures have much in common. Both hold truth, but each guards that truth so that no one can be absolutely certain what it is. You liar. Truth is so clear and precise that anybody who wants to know truth can find it. It's a bright light. It's just that you love darkness, sir, ma'am, and you don't want the truth. That's all. Listen to what this religious writer goes on and say. The danger for both elections and the Word of God occurs when one group or another claims perfect knowledge from a flawed source. One threatens the democratic process, the other plays havoc with the will of God. Now, the problem with ballots in Palm Beach County is old news.
but some of them clearly reflected the

attention of voters. Other ballots were corrupt and indicated two choices for one office. Still others sent confusing signals. Chad, the debris left by punching holes in a paper ballot, entered our lexicon. We discovered that finding an exact measure of the voters' intentions was essentially impossible. Now the Bible has similar problems. Discerning a precise record of the will of God in scriptures is simply not possible. The faithful claim that the Bible is the Word of God, but it is clearly not the words of God. Pastors who insist they know from Scripture the inherent will of God in all things are mistaken, confused, or manipulating the faithful. The search for God's will in the words of ancient believers is no static discipline, but an exciting, very difficult, an ongoing task for contemporary Jews and Christians. After all, the Bible was written over a period of 1,000 years, from the reign of King David to the early 2nd century of the Christian era. The 66 books of the Bible were written in either Greek or Hebrew by at least 40 different authors, including historians, poets, priests, prophets, apostles, and evangelists. They ran sentences together. They used no punctuation. And in the Hebrew text, no vowels. Wow! The faithful believe that God inspired those authors. But no one can guarantee absolute accuracy either in that inspiration or in the process of getting the Bible to us today. The Bible has been translated from Hebrew to Greek to Latin to English and hundreds of other languages. And in the process, it was copied by hand for hundreds of years in dimly lit rooms. Unintentional mistakes, and no doubt intentional additions or omissions, are more than likely. How many words were put into the mouth of Jesus? How many were censored? No one really knows. Still, election ballots embolden a fundamental trust in democracy that, despite glitches, preserved the principle of government by the people. And scriptures, while unable to report the precise will of God, clearly points to God's truth and invites responsible debate. Both are critically important tools, but they both are flawed. I told you. I'm telling you, friends, this world, with its ever learning and never able to come to the knowledge of the truth. What is truth? The Word of God is truth, and it's flawed. You see, they can't come to the fact that God is able to take words and bring them alive by the Holy Spirit, and that's the only, if you had the most perfect written manuscript on the face of the earth, without the Spirit of God, you still would not know what it is. The scriptures are spiritually discerned. And if any man doesn't have the Spirit, there ain't any way, no way, he's going to discern the truth. For when the Spirit of truth is come, he will lead and guide you into all truth. Then you will know the truth. And the truth will make you free. The Lord Jesus Christ said, I am the way, the truth, and the life. And he was the Word of God made flesh and dwelt among us, and he wasn't flawed. And what was written about him by the inspiration of the Spirit of truth is not flawed. It is truth. It is right. To believe it, to be truth and right, though, it takes that divine gift from God, faith. Without it, ain't no man going to please God, believe God, serve God, love God, or see God. But all men do not have faith.
we're living in a generation where faith is becoming obsolete. Because faith, they say, is blind, and faith is not blind at all. For faith is the very substance of things hoped for. And faith is the evidence of things you can't see, but things that people with faith can see. Behold, the Lamb of God. But we see Jesus. We see. Our eyes have seen the glory of the coming of the Lord. He is trampling out his vestige where the grapes of wrath are stored. Blessed be his holy name. I praise him and I worship him.

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Psalm 37. Fret not thyself because of evildoers, neither be thou envious against the workers of iniquity. For they shall soon be cut down like the grass, and wither as the green herb. Trust in the Lord, and do good. So shalt thou dwell in the land, and verily thou shalt be fed. Delight thyself also in the Lord, and he shall give thee the desires of thine heart. Commit thy way unto the Lord, trust also in him, and he shall bring it to pass. And he shall bring forth thy righteousness as the light, and thy judgment as the noonday. Rest in the Lord, and wait patiently for him. Fret not thyself because of him who prospereth in his way, because of the man who bringeth wicked devices to pass. Cease from anger, and forsake wrath. Fret not thyself in any wise to do evil. For evildoers shall be cut off, but those that wait upon the Lord, they shall inherit the earth. For yet a little while, and the wicked shall not be. Yea, thou shalt diligently consider his place, and it shall not be. But the meek shall inherit the earth, and shall delight themselves in the abundance of peace. The wicked plotteth against the just, and gnasheth upon him with his teeth. The Lord shall laugh at him, for he seeth that his day is coming. The wicked have drawn out the sword, and have bent their bow to cast down the poor and needy, and to slay such as be of upright conversation. Their sword shall enter into their own heart, and their bows shall be broken. A little that a righteous man hath is better than the riches of many wicked. For the arms of the wicked shall be broken, but the Lord upholdeth the righteous. The Lord knoweth the days of the upright, and their inheritance shall be forever. They shall not be ashamed in the evil time, and in the days of famine they shall be satisfied. But the wicked shall perish, and the enemies of the Lord shall be as the fat of lambs. They shall consume, and to smoke shall they consume away. The wicked borroweth and payeth not again, but the righteous showeth mercy and giveth. For such as be blessed of him shall inherit the earth, and they that be cursed of him shall be cut off. The steps of a good man are ordered by the Lord, and he delighteth in his way. Though he fall, he shall not be utterly cast down, for the Lord upholdeth him with his hand. I have been young, and now am old, yet have I not seen the righteous forsaken, nor his seed begging bread. He is ever merciful and lendeth, and his seed is blessed. Depart from evil, and do good, and dwell forevermore. For the Lord loveth judgment, and forsaketh not his saints. They are preserved forever, but the seed of the wicked shall be cut off. The righteous shall inherit the land, and dwell therein forever. The mouth of the righteous speaketh wisdom, and his tongue talketh of judgment. The law of his God is in his heart, none of his steps shall slide. The wicked watcheth the righteous, and seeketh to slay him. The Lord will not leave him in his hand, nor condemn him when he is judged. Wait on the Lord, and keep his way, and he shall exalt thee to inherit the land. When the wicked are cut off, thou shalt see it. I have seen the wicked in great power, and spreading himself like a green bay tree. Yet he passed away, and lo, he was not. Yea, I sought him, but he could not be found. Mark the perfect man, and behold the upright, for the end of that man is peace. But the transgressors shall be destroyed together, the end of the wicked shall be cut off. But the salvation of the righteous is of the Lord, he is their strength in the time of trouble. And the Lord shall help them and deliver them. He shall deliver them from the wicked and save them, because they trust in him.

from Walterboro, South Carolina, in the United States of America. We again bring to you the international broadcast, The Overcomer. This is the voice of the Last Day Prophet of God, projecting to all mankind everywhere, the kingdom of heaven is at hand. Stay tuned now, ladies and gentlemen, as we bring a message, an alert, informative information for you to grasp and to stay alert onto the times in which we're living. Now, into one of our broadcasts where we're warning again of the nearness of the coming of the Lord Jesus Christ. He's that the workings of God, he constantly gives me that understanding. This morning we had quite a bit of a judgment going on, and we've had to make a decision about something. And I knew exactly what was going to happen, that they would go back to the little old house, and then they thought they'd walk back in again, and everything would be fine. I'm sorry. I will do it right. You know, the Bible says, he that hath been often reproved, often, he that hath been often reproved, and stiffeneth his neck, and hardeneth his heart, shall suddenly be cut off, and that will be without a remedy. No other alternative. The sin of unbelief that permeates the minds of this generation, an evil heart of unbelief in departing from the living God. I was telling the people the other day in the tabernacle, how do we know that God wanted to save us? Because we have been warned of God. Over the years, I have spoken to this world of God's people. I've told you that there was a generation coming. The scriptures back it up, that though Noah and Daniel or Job be in it, they would but save themselves. And that I would say to you over and over again, you better search in your own heart, being tried by God, you had better be a Noah, a Job, or a Daniel. Now Noah was a man who found grace, and he was warned of God, and from that moment on he obeyed and moved with fear to save himself and his family, as God had promised. Daniel had an excellent spirit within him. He was very faithful. And Job had tremendous enduring ability. You're going to need one or all of them to stand in this evil day. You've heard us preach time and time again. Who shall be able to stand? Who shall abide the day of his coming? And somehow, you don't take it to heart. Over the past Passover, we were emphatically told from the pulpit under the anointing of the Holy Ghost that this is the last Passover. Oh, well, you expect us to believe that? And I've answered that in this generation of unbelievers. No, there is not too many of you who I expect to believe. I have stood before the world and my audience here time and time and time again. I have showed you, as God works out his purpose universally in this little pattern that he has for us here concerning entering into the kingdom. No, we do not believe that our communities that God has established are the kingdom. We believe they are prototypes. We believe they are little examples. We have seen people come and we've seen them go. We've seen them vow and make their vows. We've seen them restless and disturbed. And we watched Esau, who were given the right, and watched them despise it and reject it. You people, you fail to understand. I have a letter the other day from a man who we knew years ago that
came here, ended up being at another place. Now, years later, after he kept going against the instructions that I gave him and told me he didn't have to listen to me and he don't need to pay me no mind. He don't need to fear what I say. The other day I looked in the mailbox and I saw this strange looking letter. I laid it aside. I then opened it up before I left and I read, "Please, Prophet, forgive and restore." Well, I had nothing to forgive the man for. He didn't sin against me. He sinned against God. I have warned you people about that. I have told you over and over and over and over again. Do not sin against God. And the sin, one traumatic sin against God, is not discerning the Lord's body. The Bible says when you partake of the spiritual food, of the divine word of God, and you want to be covered by the blood, and you do that not discerning the Lord's body, you eat and you drink damnation to yourself. Do you believe that that's ever happening? And Judas went out, and it was night. The thing that took place with Sodom and Gomorrah, God did it as an example to all of those who hereafter who would live ungodly. Except I see the blood, I will pass over you. Now, do you know what got the blood on the doorpost? You think you just stuck a brush down in a pool of blood and stuck it up there? No, it had to come from obedience. Obedience is better than the sacrifice. The sacrifice produced the blood, which brought atonement. But obedience is better than sacrifice because you are commanded to make the sacrifice, and it's in the obedience. Obedience of the faith. We're living in a disobedient generation. That's the reason why when certain people call me and they haven't obeyed the instructions, you can hear me pull back. You can hear me hold back. I've gone as far as I can go with them. Oh, we love you, Prophet. Yeah. They say they love God, and they don't do what he says. He said, "You're a liar. Liars go to hell. You don't love me if you won't do what the Lord has laid on my heart to tell you to do." I have said over and over again, time and time again, the last couple of weeks and months, be at peace. Love one another. Stop your talking. Stop your commenting. Stop your self-assertion. Your iniquity must go. If I regard iniquity in my heart, the Lord will not hear me. You've been told that. You know, brother and sister, saints of God, do you understand? Do you grasp it? The end of the age is going to be the destruction of the masses of people of this world. I saw the Lord coming with 10,000s of his saints to execute judgment upon all of the ungodly for their ungodly deeds that they have ungodly committed. You think that that's all spoken in vain? Warned of God, told of God by the mouth of this prophet for well over 20 years. Some of you heard me 8, 10, 15 years. I have told you this is the last generation. I have told you that Jesus Christ is coming in your lifetime. I have said to you, prepare to meet your God. I have told you, lay aside every weight and the sin that does so easily beset you. I have warned and forewarned and cried aloud. I have spared no one, not even myself. Ladies and gentlemen, we are at that point now where you, any moment, any act, any thought, any deed, you pass the point of no return. That, sir, that, ma'am, is the truth. And there shall be weeping and wailing and gnashing of teeth, cast into outer darkness.
Masses are finding it now because they have rejected instruction and knowledge. Our brother Joe Klein very carefully has written a little note to me. It's unique. It has to do with the message that Brother Rick gave on the Passover. It has to do with the message that Brother Chip gave on the desire of the Lord. Oh, yes, how often he said, I would have gathered you under my wings and brought you into the place of safety and security and assurance, but you would not. And they prayed him that he shall depart from their coast. We will not have this man rule over us. We're going to do what we're going to do, what we're going to do, and what is God going to do about it? That's the attitude of masses of people. You're worried about the government. You're worried about politics. You're worried about social structures. You're worried about economics. And the Bible told you to watch and pray, because like a snare, this physical, social, economic trap was going to be snapped upon the face of the whole world. And if you lose your soul in the process of trying to save all of those things, you know what God said to the rich man? You fool, you forgot about your soul. I gave you a soul, a living soul at that. You understand that, saint of God, many of you out there, that God resurrected in the newness of life. He gave you a living soul. He breathed into you and gave you a living soul. Now, to whom much is given, much is required. He's going to require it back, that you bring back to him a living soul. And some of you, in your rebellion and your disobedience, you have sinned and died. The soul that sinneth, it dies. And he said to the rich man, you fool, tonight is the night I am requiring your soul. You're going to pay the price. You know what's wrong? You've lost, many of you, the fear of God. You think when I'm talking about that, you think I mean fear me. I'm not talking about fearing me. I'm talking about fearing God. His word is the final judge. You say, well, he's always going to show mercy. Well, I want to read this little article that Brother Joe Klein says. Listen carefully now. When Israel's son Joseph shared with his brethren what God had shown him, they were offended. In fact, they were so offended that they conspired to kill him, but they were still satisfied just to be rid of him. The day came when they regretted having rejected what Joseph tried to share with them. Jesus came to save us from our sins, not to grant us perpetual grace to enjoy them. The door of grace that he opened has a finite time, and it's about to be closed. When the people of Noah's time refused to receive the message that Noah preached, the grace period ran out. It ended in death and tragedy. When Pharaoh of Egypt continued to resist God's will, his grace period ran out. It ended in death and tragedy. These things were examples for us so that we would learn a spiritual lesson. These events were only a shadow of that which was to come. The Passover, which just occurred, was that Passover. The death angel is lurking, and the door of grace for the final church age is about to be closed. We have been commanded by the scriptures to save ourselves from this untoward generation. Some of us have removed ourselves from this perverse culture and have been blessed with spiritual eyesight. Those who haven't continue in their spiritual blindness. But blind or not, you can still be saved by obedience. The instruction to partake of the perfect Passover lamb, which was to save us from sin, death, and eternal separation from God, are as follows. Eat all of his flesh. Leave nothing till morning. No bones are to be broken. Everything Jesus taught is to be our food. Every word that proceeds from the mouth of God is our food.
on the Passover evening, you are to be on your knees and not get up until you have cleared your conscience with God by obeying everything that Jesus commanded. Repent and leave nothing until morning. You should refer to the Ten Commandments, which are his bones. None are to be broken. Justifying some sin in your life while partaking the Passover has resulted in sickness and death in the past. Many have eaten it in an unworthy manner and experienced this result. This time, it could be even worse. God is the God of a second chance, but a second chance comes only once. God will not be mocked. There is a second Passover provided for in the Scriptures. If for some reason you were not able to keep the first one, it is 1 month later. The second month Passover is on May the 7th. After that date, there will be an acceleration. It has already begun. If you have been cleansed by the blood of the Lamb, his righteousness will start to increase in you dramatically. After this occurs, there will be no reason for the door of grace to remain open. It will be closed on May the 10th. I pray that you will be able to receive this truth. Work out your own salvation with fear and trembling as God provides the way of escape that is promised. Blessed is he who will not be offended in me. Now we're seeing another brother out of the fear of God making a proclamation. And again, as I have dealt with it in the past, I remember some years ago when Brother Kirk gave almost the same kind of a proclamation, and the only way that those proclamations can be reversed is by authority above them. May the 10th? Is that the second time I heard about the door of Noah's Ark being closed? Have I warned you? When once the Master rises up and shuts to the door, then many shall seek to enter. They shall not be able. Their sacrifice will be unacceptable. And God will no longer have respect for your sacrifice. You say, Preacher Stare, nobody knows. You buy that damn lie, folk, because that's what it is. It's a damn lie, and a lie that will damn you. We are not in the dark. We are children of the light. You're living in the time period where the Bible said, if it were possible, it would deceive even the very elect. So you see, we're in that period of time now where the very elect are going to make their calling and their election sure. And if you do these things, the Scripture says, you shall never fall. The falling away, oh, how it's increased. How it has just about come to its fruition all around us. 1,000 at thy side, 10,000 at your right hand. It shall not come nigh thee, because thou hast made the Lord thy God your dwelling place. You have learned to live in and obedience because of love and holiness. Follow peace with all men and holiness, without which no man shall see the Lord. You're listening to the international broadcast, The Overcomer, and you're also listening to the voice of the Last Day Prophet of God. From sunny UK, well, maybe not, I just thought I'd drop you an email to let you know how refreshing I find your broadcast. A good friend of mine got me interested in shortwave radio a couple of months ago, and he gave me your frequency as well. I must say, there's nothing like your broadcast in the UK. It's a bit of shock to the system to hear someone speak the mind so bluntly. Good for you. My country might not be in such a mess if people spoke more like you do. The reception of your program comes across loud and clear
at maximum strength. May God keep you on the air. Ladies and gentlemen, you're listening again. I say to you, to the voice of the last day prophet of God, my name is Brother Stair, the trumpet of God blowing loud and clear. Blow you a trumpet in Zion. Sound an alarm in my most holy mountain. Let all the earth tremble. For the day of the Lord is a day of darkness, a day of gloom. Why? Because men have refused to hear the word of God, to obey the word of God, and to be saved. They have said, no, God, no. They have cried, give us Barabbas. They have asked for darkness, and to darkness you will go, saith the Lord.

many of the people of God, supposedly, are not being prepared, realistically, in America for end-time persecution and even martyrdom. A couple years ago, in one of our gatherings, Brother Kirk ministered, started off preaching, "Some of you are going to be killed." Many Christians are not being prepared to contend earnestly for the faith. So many are sitting back and hoping in a rapture to take them out before they could ever face end-time persecution and martyr them. Yet they have not one scripture to stand on that conclusively declares this unexpected scenario to be fulfilled. The rapture of the church, the catching away, is going to come at the end of the Great Tribulation, a time of great and final persecution for all those who live godly. No, there's not one scripture anywhere in the Bible. In fact, it's just the opposite. "You shall be hated," Jesus said. "They will deliver you up to the synagogues. You shall be persecuted." That's what the Lord said. And by the way, you should all know we are living in the period of time close to the coming of Jesus Christ, and many of the Bible prophecies concerning the end time are being fulfilled in this generation and making it very plain to those who believe the scriptures that we are living in the period of the end. Of that day and hour, we hear so many times, nobody knows. But as we get closer and closer to it, the inevitability of the nearness is right upon us. The rapture is based upon a desire to escape end-time persecution simply because you're not ready or because you don't love the Lord and you have no understanding of why He saved you in the beginning, if you're saved at all. It has not only been given unto you to believe on His name, but to also suffer for Him. Did you ever hear that scripture preached from the pulpits in your church? "For as Christ suffered in the flesh, prepare yourself in the same mind. For he that suffereth in the flesh hath ceased from sin." The manifestation of the sons of God are the sons of God who sin no more. You can't do that, Brother Stair. Is that something? Jesus twice used the phrase, "Go and sin no more." Was he telling us to do something we can't do? John writes, "Little children, these things I write unto you, that you sin not." In one of the incidents where Jesus said, "Go and sin no more," he said, "Lest a worse thing come upon you." What in the world is the worst thing? And the latter state of that man is worse than the beginning. Better for that man, he had never been born again. Isn't that something? For after having you escaped the corruption that's in the world through lust, we again go back like a dog to his vomit? Oh, God, surely if you have fallen into that type of thinking and sin, may the Word of God and the Holy Ghost convict you and bring you out. Back during the Great Rebellion in China, or don't you people remember the time that China was entirely a Christian nation with a born-again president named Chiang Kai-shek? And it was one of the greatest missionary fields in the world. But what happened to Chinese Christians? Just prior to the communist takeover in China, they were told by their pastors, "You have nothing to worry about. Before the communists can take over and persecute you, you will be raptured.
Yes, this was commonly taught in China in the churches at that time. Christians became uneasy as they watched the rise of communism to power. Like you and I should be disturbed as we watch the setting up a world communist dictatorship called the New World Order. Yet there was no rapture to take out the Chinese Christians when the power of communism came into force. They instead found themselves arrested, imprisoned, tortured for their faith, and martyred. Their persecutors and martyrdom continue even to this day, as reports come from China over and over again of the Christians literally ending up cursing their pastors and becoming angry at God because they were told that they wouldn't have to endure. Pastor, they said, how could this happen? You said we would be raptured before we would ever be arrested and persecuted. How could you have failed to prepare us? Or how could God even fail us in this? The reality was that God did not fail them. His word plainly revealed what would come under end time persecution to his people. God fails no one. Sadly though, the pastors, the shepherds will not prophesy. Isaiah or Jeremiah cried out, the prophets are prophesying contrary to what I'm saying, God. They're telling the people that sword and famine will not come to this land. America's going to be spared, they tell us. Oh yes, in the UK, we are God-fearing nations, and we are going to be spared. And God said, but they are prophesying lies in my name. That's the truth. Many so-called pastors often revealed that they could not reveal such truths to their people because they were afraid they would frighten and lose their members. Can you hear the members of those congregations taught that false, secret rapture, catching away doctrine and find out they are now being confronted? You either put up or shut up. Oh my, what weeping and wailing and gnashing of teeth and becoming angry at a God that they were not taught they were going to have to suffer through much tribulation. Will you enter in to the kingdom of heaven?

That which was from the beginning, which we have heard, which we have seen with our eyes, which we have looked upon, and our hands have handled, of the word of life. For the life was manifested, and we have seen it, and bear witness, and show unto you that eternal life which was with the Father, and was manifested unto us. That which we have seen and heard, declare we unto you, that ye also may have fellowship with us. And truly, our fellowship is with the Father, and with his Son, Jesus Christ. And these things write we unto you, that your joy may be full. This then is the message which we have heard of him, and declare unto you, that God is light, and in him is no darkness at all. If we say that we have fellowship with him, and walk in darkness, we lie, and do not the truth. But if we walk in the light as he is in the light, we have fellowship one with another, and the blood of Jesus Christ his Son cleanseth us from all sin. If we say that we have no sin, we deceive ourselves, and the truth is not in us. If we confess our sins, he is faithful and just to forgive us our sins and to cleanse us from all unrighteousness. If we say that we have not sinned, we make him a liar, and his word is not in us.

will you enter in to the kingdom of heaven. Since the double tragedy that destroyed so many lives in New York City and Washington, D.C., you can see as you watch the war unfolding over in Iraq, and the masses of people seeing death and dying on every side, my friends, I say to you, the end is here. Remember what Christ came to save you from. Remember, my friends, He didn't come to give you a good life on this earth. He came to give you eternal life. There is coming a time in which the skies of this old nation are going to be darkened. Some years ago, we had a gentleman named Doc Marquise. Don't know where he's at now. Haven't been able to make contact with him. I do have his interview here somewhere. He's a former Illuminist. That means he was born and raised in the Illuminati. I quote, as a former high-level Illuminati planner for the New World Order, I was brought to the site of the future FEMA death camp in the Mojave Desert. I knew exactly what it would be used for, the termination of Christian resistors of our plan to seize this nation and under martial law for our New World Order. Doc Marquis goes on to say, my reason when I stood within its deadly confines, when a Satanist, sheer joy, I rejoiced over the thought of Christians being terminated in this place. That's the testimony of Doc Marquis, who was a former high-level Illuminist, who is now a Christian, and director of Christians Exposing the Occult. Maybe I can contact Doc again and see how he's doing. We've heard pro and con about him. Ladies and gentlemen, the end of the world has come. But before all these things, Jesus says, I believe it is in Luke, you got your Bibles there? Before all these things, these final events that will bring back the return of the Lord Jesus Christ, settle it therefore in your hearts, not to meditate before what you shall answer. Then said he unto them, nation shall rise against nation, kingdom against kingdom, great earthquakes shall be in divers places, famines, pestilence, fearful sights, great signs shall there be from heaven. Do you people realize that that is not a prophecy, that has already been fulfilled and coming to pass in a continuing basis every day? Great tribulation, earthquakes shall be in divers places. You shall hear of wars and commotions, for these things must first come to pass before the end can come. But before all these things come to their end, they shall lay their hands on you and persecute you, delivering you up to the synagogues, into prisons, being brought before kings and rulers for my name's sake. And it shall turn to you for a testimony. And the testimony of Jesus Christ is the spirit of prophecy. What will be your testimony? Why, He's coming. He's coming. And I'm waiting for Him. Our God whom we serve is able to deliver us. One way or the other, though, He will deliver us out of your hand, O King. My friends, remember the purpose of your salvation. Remember that it was to be saved from your sins. You can be, you know, you can be saved from your sins. Jesus Christ came into the world to save sinners. Praise ye the Lord. Lift up your heads. Look up. Your redemption is drawing nigh.

0: This is the Overcomer radio broadcast. And you're listening to the voice of the Last Day Prophet of God. To all mankind everywhere, I proclaim to you the coming kingdom of heaven. I must and I will declare unto you this gospel of the kingdom shall be preached into all the world to every nation. And then it will be a witness to them that this is what God is going to do. And then shall Jesus come. With all diligence and conviction, I declare to you this day, now, is this scripture being fulfilled in your ear. Your spiritual food that you need will never go empty, and the oil of joy and faith will never go dry until Jesus comes to reign over all the earth. This is the voice of the Last Day Prophet to mankind everywhere. The kingdom of heaven is at hand. Jesus Christ is coming in your lifetime. This is the last generation. Prepare to meet your God. Maranatha, there was a man. He was sent from God. His name was John. Unique, huh? What a unique name he had. What a provision God went through to provide him, to prevent him from being anything else except the man sent from God. The Lord Jesus Christ said to the people of his day, said, what for went you out to see? A reed shaken by the wind? Oh, he said, I got it. You went out there because you really wanted to see a prophet. Well, he said, I'll tell you what. You found a prophet, but you found one more than a prophet. Now I know the mindset. I know the reaction. I know what men will do the moment you start talking like this. You're just trying to make yourself look good. Well, I got news for you, saints, citizens, listeners, whoever you may be. None of those things are in my heart. There's only one thing that I have been commissioned of God to do, and that is to make him look good. For you see, there is none good but God. And the only way that God can be looking good to mankind is for us to show our own unworthiness. I must decrease, and he must increase. The reason I continually talk about the ministry that God has given me is for the same reason I just quoted to you. There was a man who was sent from God. And this man that God sent did not glorify man. He glorified God. He glorified God by doing that which God sent him to do, by being what God ordained him to be, by being obedient and faithful to the calling in which he had. And that's the only intent and purpose of my heart. I know in me dwelleth no good thing. That is in my...
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0: My flesh, I also know that Christ in me is the very hope of the integrity of God for mankind. Christ in you, in me, is the hope of glory. I have many times told you what that meant. Of course, there's people out here that just don't believe that I speak the Word of God. I speak the Scriptures. And they'll challenge and oppose about everything I say or do because I preach the Word of God in truth, in the spirit of it. Most preaching today is in the letter of the Word, and it brings death. The Spirit will bring life. It brings life and vitality to the Word of God. For instance, the Word of God says, "Behold, I will send my messenger before my face." Now that's the Word of God. It's letter. It has been read. It had been preached. It had been proclaimed. It had been announced. And it had been denounced. It had been analyzed and finalized. And yet people, and they don't know. How do you bring it to life? Why, this day is this scripture a vital, living prophet of God raised up. Is that you, Brother Stair? This is the voice of the last day prophet of God. Have I ever hedged on that? Have I ever tried to circumvent that proclamation? Have you listened to me for years and years and not heard me with profoundness declare to you, this is the voice? And how angry people get, and they oppose it, and they don't like someone to say it. Because if you are the one, the voice, it cuts most other people out. It's just like Jesus when he came. He destroyed all other means of salvation. There is salvation in none other. Not in the keeping of the law. Not in joining your church. Not in your good works. Not in your deeds. Not in your good aspirations. There is salvation no other way. Not in other religions. Other doctrines. I was thinking the other night as I was in prayer, how we polluted this so much. I remember back in the Philadelphia church age when we were adapting Christianity to please the people. You know, didn't God promise to give you the desires of your heart? Have you never heard that one? Huh? Men pleasers. We joined the church of our choice. Our pastors were chosen by the people. Can you imagine that? Vote a pastor in. Vote. We applied democratic principles to the choice of Almighty God. Choice, that's right. Choose this day whom you will serve. We chose to serve man. How do you think all these divisions came among us? In America, where they call it a Christian nation, the Christian church is so divided, it is unbelievable. And yet, very believable. You can take any denominational church, anyone, by any name you want, by any doctrine or creed you think they have. And then you set them aside, and when you analyze them, they are divided. Conservative views, Reformed views, oh my God, divisions on everything. Doctrine, traditions, forms of worship. And they all have the audacity and the veracity to say they are Christian. The Apostle Paul said, it had been reported among you that there's divisions among you. And I personally said, I'm getting to the point where I believe it. When I hear all the different approaches and practices, I'm convinced that there are divisions among you. One saith, I am of Apollos. The other says, I'm of Cephas. The other says, I'm under grace. One says, we preach law. The one says, we're Sabbath keepers. The other says, we don't have to keep the Sabbath. One says, we baptize this way. One says, you don't have to baptize at all. One says, you ought to speak in tongues. The other says, you don't have to speak in tongues. One says, you live holy. Others say, well, you can't live holy. On and on and on and on. And you make void the commandments of God by your traditions, by your doctrines. You teach for doctrines the commandments of men. And you make the word of God of none effect. Well, ladies and gentlemen, that's where the church is today. It has come to the seventh church age. We have just about gone through with it. And we are right at the closing, if we have all not already closed it. As we are in the transition between the church age, the called out one, into the kingdom age, the called into. Remember how God laid out the pattern? Moses, we're going to bring you out of Egypt with the intent of bringing you into the promised land. The kingdom age, the promised coming of Christ, the promise. Where is the promise? He upholds all things by the word of his power, his promises, whereby exceedingly great and precious promises. The greatest promise of all is the coming of the kingdom of heaven. If I go away, I will come again. When, Lord? When will you at this time? Is it time now? Has the time come? How will we know? Will we know? Are we to know? Or don't you want us to know? We're even divided on that, aren't we? Huh? Aren't we? Yes, my friends. Someone says, well, every time that I marvel at it, every time I read something or look at something that has to do with the coming of Christ, and people lay out the urgency thereof and the time therein, they will always insert, well, you do know that nobody knows. Nobody knows the day nor the hour. You know who, my friend, doesn't know? It's the wicked. Yes, they were eating and drinking and marrying and giving in marriage and buying and selling and building and planting, and they just mocked the urgency of the message that Noah was preaching. And they knew not, until the very day that the flood came and took them all away. How about it today? You like to sit around and say, well, nobody knows. You are part of that in your ignorance. For this you are willingly ignorant. That day should not overtake you as a thief. You're not children of the night. You're children of the day. You can see the dawning. You can see the bright and morning star. If you're a child of God, you're looking, you're watching, you're anticipating. You will see his star. You will see the sign. Yes, you will know. Have you seen the sign? What is the sign? Some of you don't even know. Some of you don't want to know. because you're willingly ignorant. And they knew not until the flood came and took them all away. Well, where is the sign? That's right, they keep asking for the sign, God. They keep asking, where is the sign? Where is the sign? And God said, Ezekiel, son of man, messenger, prophet, proclaimer, you just say to them, I am the sign. You expect us to believe that, Brother Stair? Well, no. A scoffer who asks, where's the sign, will scoff every time the sign is manifested. They're willingly ignorant. They don't want to know. They love this present evil world. They don't want to change their lifestyle. They love this world, and they really don't want Jesus to come back. That's right. Something you love, you pursue. Something you love, you seek after. Not only unto me, Paul said, but to all of them who love his appearing. Ladies and gentlemen, citizens of the world, saints of the Most High God scattered abroad, the voice of the last day prophet proclaiming to all mankind now the restoration of all things is about to be fulfilled. The kingdom of heaven is at hand, and Jesus Christ, Yeshua, is coming in this your lifetime. This is the last generation. Prepare to meet your God. Maranatha. This is the Overcomer radio broadcast. And you're listening to the voice of the last day prophet of God to all mankind everywhere. I proclaim to you the coming kingdom of heaven. I must and I will declare unto you this gospel of the kingdom shall be preached into all the world to every nation. And then it will be a witness to them that this is what God is going to do. And then shall Jesus come. With all diligence and conviction, I declare to you this day now is this scripture being fulfilled in your ear. Until the next time, this is the voice of the last day prophet to mankind everywhere. The kingdom of heaven is at hand. Jesus Christ is coming in your lifetime. This is the last generation. Prepare to meet your God. Maranatha.

Thus hath the Lord God showed unto me, and behold, a basket of summer fruit. And he said, Amos, what seest thou? And I said, a basket of summer fruit. Then said the Lord unto me, the end is come upon my people of Israel. I will not again pass by them any more. And the songs of the temple shall be howlings in that day, saith the Lord God. There shall be many dead bodies in every place. They shall cast them forth with silence. Hear this, O ye that swallow up the needy, even to make the poor of the land to fail, saying, when will the new moon be gone that we may sell corn, and the Sabbath that we may set forth wheat, making the ephah small and the shekel great, and falsifying the balances by deceit, that we may buy the poor for silver and the needy for a pair of shoes, yea, and sell the refuse of the wheat? The Lord hath sworn by the excellency of Jacob, surely I will never forget any of their works. Shall not the land tremble for this, and every one mourn that dwelleth therein? And it shall rise up wholly as a flood, and it shall be cast out and drowned as by the flood of Egypt. And it shall come to pass in that day, saith the Lord God, that I will cause the sun to go down at noon, and I will darken the earth in the clear day, and I will turn your feasts into mourning, and all your songs into lamentation, and I will bring up sackcloth upon all loins, and baldness upon every head. And I will make it as the morning of an only son, and the end thereof as a bitter day. Behold, the days come, saith the Lord God, that I will send a famine in the land, not a famine of bread nor a thirst for water, but of hearing the words of the Lord. And they shall wander from sea to sea, and from the north even to the east. They shall run to and fro to seek the word of the Lord, and shall not find it. In that day shall the fair virgins and young men faint for thirst. They that swear by the sin of Samaria, and say, thy God, O Dan, liveth, and the manor of Beersheba liveth, even they shall fall and never rise up again.

And Noah was 500 years old. And Noah was 500 years old. And he begat Shem, Ham, and Jephthah. And Noah did according unto all that the Lord commanded him. And Noah was 600 years old when the flood of waters was upon the earth. And Noah went in, and his sons, and his wife, and his sons' wives with him into the ark, because of the waters of the flood. In the 600th year of Noah's life, in the second month, the 17th day of the month, the same day were all the fountains of the great deep broken up, and the windows of heaven were opened, and the rain was upon the earth 40 days and 40 nights. In the self same day entered Noah, Shem, and Ham, and Jephthah, the sons of Noah, and Noah's wife, and the three wives of his sons with them, into the ark. And all flesh died that moved upon the earth, all in whose nostrils was the breath of life. For all that was in the dry land died. And the water prevailed upon the earth 150 days. I'm reading the account of Noah. Many people have taught that Noah worked on the ark for 120 years, but he did not do that. He worked for 100 years, and I'm not sure if he worked the whole 100 years. I do know that it was around the age of 500 where Noah had his sons. We also know that God had spoken to Noah perhaps even 20 years before he had any son at all. I don't know exactly how to line that up, but I have told you in the past that when God spoke to Noah, Noah didn't have any sons. I've told you before that it was predetermined, predestined, before the foundation of the world. This was no surprise to God. This desire and ambition to finally destroy all flesh. Nothing catches God by surprise. It was not a happenstance. It was something that he foreknew. It was something that was in his purpose and his plan before he ever made man. I know that many of us will never grasp or understand the purpose for this, or the reason for it, and even for all the suffering and all of the sinfulness and wickedness and debauchery upon the face of the earth. But that's because men don't know God. They don't know the magnitude of God. They don't understand God. There is just a few that God has revealed himself to, and that example of God doing that is in the story of Noah. The Bible tells us that the whole world was corrupted, that all mankind everywhere was in sinful, wicked state. They were violence, killing, every debauchery. You say, Brother Stair, that's not so. Ladies and gentlemen, I'm going to go back again, and I'm going to open up what I believe is the Word of God, the Holy Bible. In the English language, the King James Version, the Authorized Version. Have you heard about King James? No, I just heard that King James authorized men, ordained of God, to translate the Bible into the English language. So it's an authorized version. Because King James was King James because God allowed him to be King James. Yeah, he's the one that
is just like Mr. Bush or Mr. Gorbachev or Mr. Putnam or Mr. Pope John Paul. Every man in authority. God's the one that puts men up and puts them down, friends. No, your election process didn't choose Mr. George Bush. No, and our democracy will not remove him from power. There is no power in government of man. All power is in the hand of God. He's the one who sets up and puts down. He's the one who works out his purpose and his will. And that's exactly what's being done here at the end of the age. God's the one who declared the beginning, and by doing so, declared there will be an end. You're not going to change that. Heaven and earth is going to pass away. But the word of God that began and upholds all things is going to stand forever. It is the sure word of Almighty Yahweh. Well, I don't believe that. I understand that. I understand that we're living in a generation that doesn't believe in the immortal, almighty, mighty God. But he is going to show himself. Then he said, shall all men know that I am God. Oh, yes. You see, that little statement right there shows that God desires for men to know him, even as he would know men. But because men choose not to know God, for when they knew God, you know, like in the days of Noah, you know that the people in the days of Noah had over 400, 500, 600, 700, 800 years of living on God's earth. Do you know that they had the revelation of why they were there? What do you mean, Brother Stair? I simply mean that they all came from Adam and Eve and on down the lineage. And I promise you before Almighty Yahweh that they had been given a revelation by word of mouth in each generation. But as they got further and further away in the generation and lived and become more comfortable with the things of this life and progressed in their sinfulness until it foamed and flowed like an avalanche of destruction, they knew God less. Your sins and your iniquities have separated you from me. And men today have gone so far away from God. The Bible says in one place, they honor me with their lips. Oh yeah, we believe in God, but which God? And who? Well, Mr. Bush believes in God. Yes, sir. So does Saddam Hussein. And so does the Indians, and the Buddhists, the Hindus, the Muslims. Oh yeah, they all believe in God. Yes, sir. This modern day Mars Hill, we have our places of worship, our high places, all the witchcraft and the Luciferians and the Satanists and the Illuminati. Oh, they believe in God. Even the atheist. Sure he does. He doesn't believe in the eternal God, but he's a believer. Ah, you say, brother, you're crazy. No, I'm not. Every man believes something. And believing is an attribute that was given to man from God. That's right. There's an emptiness in man that every man seeks to fulfill, and he fulfills it by believing. That's the truth. That is the truth, and you know it. You believe in something, and that believing is your God. It's the thing that charts your course. As a man thinketh or believeth in his heart, so is he. And so, man in his quest to find something to believe, hold fast, to live for, he forgot that what he believes to live should prepare him to die. Because no matter who you may be, or where you may be, or what you are, who you are going to die. That is the truth. And it is appointed. And it has been proven. It has been proven in every race, every color, every creed, every status in life, every situation. Men die. Rich, poor, bond, free, black, white, makes no difference. Men die. And then after death, you face the reality of your judgment. Did you believe God? Did you know God? Did you seek God? All man by nature knew God.
He knew, oh yes, down through history we found out that no matter where we traveled, no matter what part of the world we discovered, no matter what kind of people we found, they always had some kind of a mystic, something that went beyond the natural, that governed their life. Superstition. Paul went to Mars Hill in that great learned time of the Greek culture. Boy, they were stargazers. They were scientists. Oh, they had accomplished many, many things. Oh, yes, the Greek culture still is the foundation for what most men call civilization. What a great nation the Grecian Empire was, wasn't it, huh? Oh, my. Yes, sir. You see how they can still have their influence today in their culture. And Paul went up there. They had schools of learning all over the place. They had all kind of teachers and scholars, and they lived for the day when they could sit down and discuss something new and put it in the light of what they felt they already knew. Oh, when Paul got there, they were delighted to meet this learned man. I believe I remember a few days ago where someone said that Paul could speak 20 languages. He was a learned man. So when he got to Athens, Greece, amongst all them scholars, he could hold almost every one of them spellbound because they would hear him speak, or he would dialogue with them in their languages. Wow, this is a man that has taken much time in Paul's manner of life. His mannerism was very distinguished. And so when he got to Mars Hill, he got up there to that highest pinnacle of learning. And he saw that these Grecians were really something. They didn't leave nothing out. They had every kind of a idol, every kind of artifact, every kind of something that identified a god that they seemingly had discovered. Oh, yes. And there was one right after the other. And so convinced they were that they were fighting God, that in the middle of all of these idols, in the middle of all of these artifacts, you know, like a saint's bones and idols and, you know, stargazers and palm readers and face readers and tea leaf readers and seancers and, you know, and mass producers. Mass producers. Oh, isn't that something? How the Catholic Church today has their little seance by the thousands every day as they bring out a piece of cookie and they hold it up and they call it the Christ. Ah, yes. Many shall come and say, I am the Christ, and shall deceive many. Can you imagine holding up a piece of bread and sticking it in somebody's mouth and telling them that that is the Christ? Oh, yes. And then bury him again and crucify him again. Oh, well, what can you say? This is the kind of theology, doctrines of men, traditions of men. Every church has their own little forms of worship. Jesus told us very carefully about it. He said, you have a form of godliness, but you deny the power thereof. He said, in vain do you worship me. What? You mean to tell me these Greek Orthodox, these Russian Orthodox, these Anglicans, these Catholics, these Pentecostals, these UPCs, these ABCs, you trying to tell me these Baptists, these Methodists, these Presbyterians, are you trying to tell me, Brother Stair, that their worship of God is all in vain? No, I didn't say that. I didn't say that. He said it. The Lord Jesus Christ said, you don't even know who I am. You honor me with your lips, but you don't know me. In your works, your worship, your deeds, your thoughts, your actions, your intent, your purpose and reasons for living, you don't even consider me. You deny that you know me, because if you knew me and you loved me and you worshiped me, you would keep my commandments. What am I doing? I'm showing you that because of the religious confusion and the theological confusion, I'm showing you that this is the result of
our political confusion, our economic chaos, our moral depravity, and our emptiness in life. We don't know God as a people. Paul stood to those Grecians and said, he said, you know what I believe about you people? Oh, let's hear what this learned man said. I think it was later on they called him a babbler. Yes, sir, they just could not understand the intellectual, spiritual knowledge that came from the mouth of this known, learned scholar. Paul said, I'm a Pharisee of the Pharisees. I sat at the feet of Gamaliel. I came out at the top of my class. I have great achievements. And you know what I've learned? I've learned that everything I learned had no value to it. I counted it all dung that I might know this one that you don't know. I perceive, he said, that you are all superstitious. Oh, come on, man. You're not going to come over here to this learned place. Come on, prophet of God, you sitting down there in that little old farm down there, and you ain't a nobody. You ain't going to come out here and tell this whole world of PhDs and double LDs and DDDs and whatever numbers they got that they don't know anything. Oh, if you don't know God, you don't know anything. And that is the truth. Ladies and gentlemen, back in the days of Noah, I assert to you again, these people, can you imagine a man living 500 years? Noah's daddy was somewhere around 7. His granddaddy was 969 years old. Wow, who can fathom that? There's not a man today. Why, he lived to be 100. We have a few. We have a few that lived 100. 110, I think I saw one the other day, was up there around 118. Yes, sir. But I'll tell you one thing, they weren't running around. They weren't just traveling everywhere No, back in Noah's day, 500, 600, 700 years old. What kind of knowledge do you think they had acquired? Huh? Isn't this something? The Bible said before the coming of Christ that men would run to and fro throughout the

every war that was ever fought, every murder that was ever committed, every immoral, ungodly, debauchery act that's being perpetuated, sin. Who knows what sin is? We don't even want to acknowledge sin anymore, do we? No, sir. We're not sinners. We're good people. Oh, there's a lot of good people on the face of the earth, isn't there? Ah, yes. You see, if we knew God, we would know better than that. And we who do know God, we know that there is none good but God. And if there is any good at all going to be wrought, it's going to be wrought by the God of goodness. And the goodness of God that is demonstrated to mankind, if men can receive it as goodness, it would lead them to repentance. You see, there's no repentance today because men have refused to accept the goodness of God. You know how good it is for God to send a catastrophe or a war or something of that manner? Do you understand? Behold the goodness and the severity of God. Why does God do that? Why does he show his severity? Because his power to destroy magnifies his power to save. You remember the story of Shadrach, Meshach, and Abednego? There was a fire there, and it was built 7 times hotter. Wow, that's severity. That no one can survive in that. There's no way to do it. The men that threw Shadrach, Meshach, and Abednego into the fire were consumed by the very heat of that fire as they threw Shadrach, Meshach, and Abednego therein. Down they went into this burning, fiery furnace. The angered king turned around and sort of scoffed at these God-fearing men who choose to obey God rather than him. And then he looked back, and with a great explanation he cried, "Did we not cast 3 into the burning, fiery furnace?" "Yes, king, but I see 4. I see 4, and the 4th one is likened unto the Son of God." You mean to tell me the king, this pagan king, could recognize the Son of God or the manifestation of God? Yes, sir. How did he do it? In the midst of the fire, in the midst of that severity of God, God's power to save was greater than the power to destroy. If this old world is ever going to be saved, it's going to be saved by the destructive power of God as he destroys everything and anything that is contrary to his purpose for man, and then he saves whom he will. Do you think that I don't know how many of you have no understanding of what I'm saying? Noah, as it were in the days of Noah, they had much knowledge. Do you know that the Bible actually tells us that the people in Noah's day once knew God? Do you know, my friends, that the people in Europe and in Russia and in the Middle East once knew God? Do you know that the people in India and Africa once knew God? How did we come up with all these pagan gods and idols and cultures? Sin! You see, life is in God. And he shows us the way of life. But when we turn away from him, then we have to find another way. And there is a way to every man that seems so right, but the ends thereof are the ways of death. They separate us from God. You're a testimony to that, are you not? Are you not? Do you know God today? Are you known of him? Are you somehow hearing the tingling of his spirit as he deals with your heart and glues your ear to that radio as you hear this anointed man of God come to you, presenting to you the mind of God for this generation? This is the last one, you know, just like it was in the days of Noah. That was the last generation. And Noah told him, there will be no more of you after this time, because the end of all

flesh has come up before me, saith God. You're listening to the Overcomer radio broadcast that is coming to you again today from Walterboro, South Carolina, in the United States of America. You're listening also and hearing the voice of the last day prophet of God. Ladies and gentlemen, this day is this scripture being fulfilled in your ear. This is the voice of the last day prophet of God proclaiming to the world for the last time, the kingdom of heaven is at hand and Jesus Christ shall come in this your lifetime, for this is the last time. Maranatha.

0: The Gospel according to St. Luke. Chapter 1. For as much as many have taken in hand to set forth in order a declaration of those things which are most surely believed among us, even as they delivered them unto us, which from the beginning were eyewitnesses and ministers of the word, it seemed good to me also, having had perfect understanding of all things from the very first, to write unto thee in order, most excellent Theophilus, that thou mightest know the certainty of those things wherein thou hast been instructed. There was in the days of Herod the king of Judea a certain priest named Zacharias of the course of Abia, and his wife was of the daughters of Aaron, and her name was Elizabeth. And they were both righteous before God, walking in all the commandments and ordinances of the Lord blameless. And they had no child, because that Elizabeth was barren, and they both were now well stricken in years. And it came to pass that while he executed the priest's office before God in the order of his course, according to the custom of the priest's office, his lot was to burn incense when he went into the temple of the Lord. And the whole multitude of the people were praying without at the time of incense. And there appeared unto him an angel of the Lord standing on the right side of the altar of incense. And when Zacharias saw him, he was troubled, and fear fell upon him. But the angel said unto him, Fear not, Zacharias, for thy prayer is heard, and thy wife Elizabeth shall bear thee a son, and thou shalt call his name John, and thou shalt have joy and gladness, and many shall rejoice at his birth. For he shall be great in the sight of the Lord, and shall drink neither wine nor strong drink, and he shall be filled with the Holy Ghost, even from his mother's womb. And many of the children of Israel shall he turn to the Lord their God. And he shall go before him in the spirit and power of Elias, to turn the hearts of the fathers to the children, and the disobedient to the wisdom of the just, to make ready a people prepared for the Lord. And Zacharias said unto the angel, Whereby shall I know this? For I am an old man, and my wife well stricken in years. And the angel answering said unto him, I am Gabriel that stand in the presence of God, and am sent to speak unto thee and to show thee these glad tidings. And behold, thou shalt be dumb and not able to speak until the day that these things shall be performed, because thou believest not my words, which shall be fulfilled in their season. And the people waited for Zacharias, and marveled that he tarried so long in the temple. And when he came out, he could not speak unto them. And they perceived that he had seen a vision in the temple, for he beckoned unto them and remained speechless. And it came to pass that as soon as the days of his ministration were accomplished, he departed to his own house. And after those days, his wife Elizabeth conceived and hid herself 5 months, saying, Thus hath the Lord dealt with me in the days wherein he looked on me to take away my reproach among men. And in the 6th month, the angel Gabriel was sent from God unto a city of Galilee named Nazareth, to a virgin espoused to a man whose name was Joseph of the house of David, and the virgin's name was Mary. And the angel came in unto her and said, Hail, thou that art highly favored, the Lord is with thee. Blessed art thou among women. And when she saw him, she was troubled at his saying, and cast in her mind what manner of salutation this should be. And the angel said unto her, Fear not, Mary, for thou hast found favor with God. And behold, thou shalt conceive in thy womb, and bring forth a son, and shalt call his name Jesus. He shall be great, and shall be called the Son of the Highest, and the Lord God shall give unto him the throne of his father David. And he shall reign over the house of Jacob forever, and of his kingdom there shall be no end. Then said Mary unto the angel, How shall this be, seeing I know not a man? And the angel answered and said unto her, The Holy Ghost shall come upon thee, and the power of the Highest shall overshadow thee. Therefore also that holy thing which shall be born of thee shall be called the Son of God. And behold, thy cousin Elizabeth, she hath also conceived a son in her old age, and this is the 6th month with her who was called barren. For with God nothing shall be impossible. And Mary said, Behold the handmaid of the Lord. Be it unto me according to thy word. And the angel departed from her. And Mary arose in those days, and went into the hill country with haste, into a city of Judah, and entered into the house of Zacharias, and saluted Elizabeth. And it came to pass that when Elizabeth heard the salutation of Mary, the babe leaped in her womb. And Elizabeth was filled with the Holy Ghost. And she spake out with a loud voice and said, Blessed art thou among women, and blessed is the fruit of thy womb. And whence is this to me, that the mother of my Lord should come to me? For lo, as soon as the voice of thy salutation sounded in mine ears, the babe leaped in my womb for joy. And blessed is she that believed, for there shall be a performance of those things which were told her from the Lord. And Mary said, My soul doth magnify the Lord, and my spirit hath rejoiced in God my Savior. For he hath regarded the low estate of his handmaiden. For behold, from henceforth all generations shall call me blessed. For he that is mighty hath done to me great things, and holy is his name. And his mercy is on them that fear him from generation to generation. He hath showed strength with his arm. He hath scattered the proud in the imagination of their hearts. He hath put down the mighty from their seats and exalted them of low degree. He hath filled the hungry with good things, and the rich he hath sent empty away. He hath holpen his servant Israel in remembrance of his mercy, as he spake to our fathers, to Abraham, and to his seed forever. And Mary abode with her about 3 months, and returned to her own house. Now Elizabeth's full time came that she should be delivered, and she brought forth a son. And her neighbors and her cousins heard how the Lord had showed great mercy upon her, and they rejoiced.
1: Thank you for the gathering, Lord. And thank you for your divine presence in our midst. We praise you, we exalt and extol thy name, O God. Hallelujah. Thank you, Lord, you kept us throughout the day. Bless us to go in and come out, Lord. We thank you. Bringing our brothers back safely, Lord. We thank you for keeping us, Lord. We thank you, Lord. Hallelujah. All for the hope that remains, Lord. All the blessed hope. We still wait for you, Lord. We still look to thee, O God. We still trust in you, Lord. Oh, it's not our doing, Lord. It's our testimony. We still have hope for us. Thank you, Lord. We need mercy tonight. We need grace, O God. We
2: God, hallelujah.
1: Yeah.
2: Glory, glory, glory.
1: Thank you, Lord. us every for granting us the access, O God. Hallelujah, for working out your perfect will, O God. Oh, yes, Lord. Yes, Lord. We maintain that you have begun a good work, even in us, and you are performing that good work, even in us, O God, and that you will perform it till the day of Jesus Christ. Lord, we submit to this divine operation. Hallelujah. Yes, Lord, transforming. Yes, Lord, hallelujah. Renewing. Thank you, Lord, inviting and refreshing and loving. Submit to it, O God. Oh, liberating. Hallelujah. Yes, Lord, empowering. We submit to this divine operation, O God. Yes, been changed, O God. Hallelujah. From faith to faith. Day by day, O God. Ever coming into the knowledge of God, ever increasing in the knowledge of God. Hallelujah. Oh, yes, we'll be there to meet the unity of His children till we come into the unity of the faith. Oh, yes, unto a perfect man. Hallelujah. Jesus, I stand for the goodness of Christ. Thank you, Lord. Thank you, Lord. For the best for the beautiful children tossed to the floor. And every blend of doctrine, oh, in spite of being in cutting craft to death, whereby by which we see, but we renounce the hidden things of dishonesty. Oh, God, handling the word of the simply. Hallelujah, hallelujah. We cast all the words of darkness. For the night is for us, strength and hand in hand. We put on the arms of the public right. Thank you.
0: Waxed strong in spirit, and was in the deserts till the day of his showing unto Israel.

from Walterboro, South Carolina, in the United States of America, the international broadcast, The Overcomer, with the voice of the Last Day Prophet of God. Ladies and gentlemen, proclaiming profoundly, with deep conviction and divine anointing, the kingdom of heaven is at hand. Stay tuned now as we carry you into our programming here on the Overcomer radio broadcast, projecting to all mankind everywhere that Jesus Christ is coming in your lifetime. This is the last generation. Prepare to meet your God. Maranatha. The Apostle Paul, when he was writing to the church at Thessalonica in reference to the coming of the Lord Jesus Christ, they were disturbed because a seducing spirit, a divisive doctrine of devils had come through. The grievous wolves were already beginning to show their head that Paul had spoken about, and they said the resurrection was past already. Now the resurrection is going to take place at the coming of the Lord Jesus Christ. The dead in Christ shall rise first, then we which are alive and remain, a very profound statement, shall be caught up together with them in the clouds. This is the first resurrection spoken of in Revelation. The Bible tells us, blessed and holy is he who hath part in the first resurrection. Did you hear the words? Blessed and holy is he that hath part in the first resurrection, or who are resurrected at the coming of Christ. These are those who receive their blessed hope, be resurrected. Paul spoke about it in another place when he said, we shall not all sleep, but we shall all be changed. In a moment, in the twinkling of an eye, this corruption shall put on incorruption, this mortality shall put on immortality, and we shall be changed. That's going to take place at the coming of Jesus Christ. Now, I'm well aware that the common theology on this is that there is first the rapture and then the coming. The masses of perverted teachers on this subject teach that there is two phases to the second coming of Christ. First he comes, they say, to catch his saints away, take them off to heaven. 7 years of tribulation takes place on earth. And then Jesus comes back with the saints and sets up his kingdom and wipes out the wicked. The only thing wrong with that is that it's not only an error, it is now in this age of knowledge becoming blanted lies. It's not the truth. It has become now such a powerful perversion and pollution of the truth that all who continue to believe it is going to be damned. It is a strong delusion that God is now permitting to blind the spiritual minds of the masses of people who have rejected the simple, plain truth of the scriptures on this matter. When Paul was dealing with this subject, he said that there would be a profound event take place before the coming of Christ. It would have two significant happenings. I quote the word to you in the book of 2 Thessalonians, chapter 2. Here's what he said. He said, I beseech you therefore, brethren, by the coming of our Lord Jesus Christ, and by our gathering together unto him. They'll take place at the same time. There will not be two different events.
He says, now, someone's been shaking your faith, causing you problems. They're operating under a spirit. They're writing letters. They're using my name. And they're lying to you. Now, you remember what I told you. Remember, he said, I told you that that day, the day of Christ coming, the day of our gathering together unto him, shall not come. That day of our gathering together unto Christ at his coming shall not come. Do you ever wonder why, ladies and gentlemen, so many people read that, so many preachers preach that, and how they come up with such a diversified application of the truth? Why, it's simple, you know. They love not the truth. And so God has permitted them to be seduced, to believe a lie, so they all would be damned who love not the truth, but take pleasure in their unrighteousness. Paul said, that day shall not come except there be a falling away first. This falling away from faith, from truth, from integrity, from holiness, from righteousness, will be so tremendous that in its plunging downward, it leaves a vacancy whereby then sin and the man of sin will move in. And he will then be revealed to be the son of perdition, Lucifer, manifested in the flesh, the Antichrist, who will reign on earth for 3.5 years, mimicking, duplicating, and trying to pass himself off as Messiah. He will operate as long as Jesus did. He will get equal time, 3.5 years, as Christ, in his 3.5 years, in his confrontation with Satan, overcame him by his death on the cross and his burial and being raised again. He cried, I have the keys of death and hell and the grave. Now Satan in his manifestation in flesh for 3.5 years, and his final confrontation with Jesus there at the great holy city, he will lose forever and ever, and he will be cast into hell because Christ has the keys, and he will be locked up and shut up, and that will be the end of this event of sin and wickedness controlling the world. In Psalms 91, it says, thou shalt not be afraid. I want to get my Bible on that one because you can't picture anything more devastating than the words written in 91 Psalm. It's talking to a holy remnant of God's people. Yes, it is. It says, he that dwelleth in the secret place of the Most High, the secret place, the very intimate place in the heart of God. He that dwelleth in the secret place of the Most High shall abide under the shadow of the Almighty. I will say of the Lord, because it's going to be a great time of trouble, adversity, I will say of

and thy buckler. Oh, thank God for the promise of Almighty Yahweh. Verse number 5 now, 91 Psalm. Thou shalt not be afraid for the terror by night. Now remember this, that terrorism is coming. You're hearing about it all the time. Can you picture the tidal wave that 3 stories high dropped down on 2 villages and washed them right away? What terror! Can you think about the biological warfare where just a few drops of certain types of anthrax or nerve gases or whatever they have can take out 1 million people, and then the aftermath is even more devastating to those who perhaps would survive for a while. Can you imagine the terrible, terrible aftermath of a nuclear explosion? In just a moment, it's gone. 100,000 people were dead in a matter of minutes after the small bomb was dropped on Hiroshima and Nagasaki. Thousands have seen the horrors of war, and yet we've seen nothing yet. Jesus said there's going to be a time of trouble such as the world has never seen before. No plague, no earthquake, nothing has been more devastating than this event that is going to unfold in just the next couple years or sooner. Terror by night, nor for the arrow that flieth by day, nor for the pestilence or the epidemics that walk in the darkness, nor for the destruction that wasteth at noonday. And here's the verse I was talking about. 1,000 shall fall at thy side, 10,000 at thy right hand, but it shall not come nigh thee. The great falling away, right at your side. I've been reminded several times since we have called for the gathering of the saints here for 10 straight days, September the 21st through the 30th. We're going to have a gospel tent up, and 1,000 or more will be here, and they are coming. I can assure you they are coming from the north and the south and the east and the west. But they've reminded me several times, as the brothers have spoken, about the last great gathering we had, which was 3 years ago, and how I gave a word there. I said, over half of you will fall away, and I can almost sit here and count them. They turned away from God, then they reject the prophet and the message, and all at once their knowing me becomes so indelible that I have turned out to be such a wicked man, simply because I preach the truth. And the truth that is demanded of God's people to live by has been rejected. And so you end up being despised and rejected. I remember one of the men standing up and denouncing me openly in that meeting. And I said, you're a dead man. You have crossed the deadline. He mocked me. Came by a few months later, so I'm still alive. But now it's been nearly a year since I heard the final report. He ended up in a mental hospital. No, I don't rejoice. My heart is heavy as I think of it. I could go back to others who have rejected and turned away and fallen away, and it's happening on a continual basis. And the only reason I'm talking to you about it, because we cannot stop it. We cannot prevent it. You that are listening to me and still hearing, you can walk softly and be careful, lest God cut you off. Folk don't believe that God's cutting them off, but he's doing it left and right. And his judgment is severe. I don't have time to talk about many of those that have fallen away from fellowship with us and paying homage and listening to the prophet and receiving the message. And that not only that, but there are masses that just turned away from their faith in God. I'm amazed at them sometimes. Paul wrote one day to the church at Galatia,

0: And he said, I am so amazed, he said, that you are so easily removed. How is it that people can so quickly fall away, be seduced? Because chances are they never, ever, ever kept their faith in God or went all the way with God. They played with them. They became foolish. They became vain in their imaginations. And their foolish heart was darkened. There shall come first a great falling away, and the man of sin be revealed. Son of perdition.
1: This is the international broadcast, The Overcomer. This is the voice of the last day prophet of God, preparing a people for the coming and the return of the Lord Jesus Christ. And may God bless you. Maranatha.
2: Now the question I have, sir, is I heard you talk one time, or might have been more than one time, about false prophets and true prophets.
1: Yes.
2: God.
1: Yes.
2: And I'm not sure I heard you right, so I'll hang up, and if you would, please expound on it.
1: You mean you'd like me to tell you how you can tell a true prophet or a false prophet?
2: Well, that too, but I think you said, I heard you say one time that a true prophet could perhaps prophesy falsely, and a false prophet.
1: All right, okay, I'll talk about it, okay?
2: Yes, sir.
1: I didn't say he would prophesy falsely, though.
2: Right.
1: But I'll try to explain that, all right?
2: Yes, sir.
1: God bless you.
2: Thank you, sir.
1: What I said was a prophet may prophesy, and the prophecy will fail. That's what I said. I didn't say he would prophesy falsely. For instance, the example that I used, there's two or three that I use, but the one that I use is the one that's most commonly talked about, and that's the prophet Jonah. Now, would you, every one of you out there listening to me, who believe the Bible now, would you concur that Jonah was a true prophet? Would you even allude to the fact that he wasn't true at all? I don't think I would. I believe Jonah was a true prophet. He was picked up to do a specific job, and we hear about him one time, got it done, didn't take too long, and it was such a phenomenon that the story of Jonah and Nineveh has been mentioned many, many times in the New Testament era. Jesus himself called attention to it. When Jonah was told to go into Nineveh and prophesy, his prophecy was a true prophecy. He did not prophesy falsely, but it did fail. It did not come to pass. Now that's the truth. Does that make him a false prophet? And his prophecy false? No, sir. No, sir. He did what God commanded him to do. He spoke what God told him to speak. And that makes him a true prophet. A true prophet obeys the commands of God. Elijah said, "Let it be known that thou art God, and that I have done all these things according to your command." And that's what I have done. I have obeyed God in my preaching and my proclamations and my pronunciations. I have done it, what he told me to do. I am not a false prophet. Another case of a prophet is the prophet, I believe it was Isaiah. He went into the king, Hezekiah. Had a good relationship with the king. And whenever Isaiah would come to see the king would always welcome him. But one day God spoke to the prophet and said, "You go up there and you tell the king, thus saith the Lord, set your house in order. You shall die and not live."
0: Then the prophet turned and walked out. What a word from God, huh? It's over, King. You're finished. The God of heaven has spoken. The king turned his face to the wall and wept bitterly, cried out to God, and before the prophet was even hardly out of earshot, God said, you got to go back. Why? I already told him what you said. Yeah, well, you go back and tell him. I've heard his cry. I've seen his tears. And I'm going to spare him. I'm going to give him 15 more years. See, so the prophecy that was spoken did not come to pass. It failed. But the prophet was true. His words were true. And that's the truth. Now, one more way that you can tell a true prophet from a false prophet. First of all, there would be many false prophets. Many. There would be many who follow the false prophets. Many. And they are leading people in a path of destruction into hell. Now, the true prophet, he stands out alone in most cases, and very few take heed to what he says. Now, I can assure you that after 50 years of preaching, I don't have many following me or what I teach or what I believe. And very few stand for the doctrine and truth of holiness that I believe is now becoming a prerequisite to become children of God. Blessed are the pure in heart, for these are the children of God.
3: 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This is the voice of the last day prophet of God. And may God bless you. Maranatha,
0: no sin is going to enter in. I have screamed and hollered and told the people of God that no one under any circumstances that exercises your will and continues to do so is going to enter in to the kingdom of heaven. Now that's the truth. And I just tell you that all I can say is that this is just a generation. It is a condemned one. And you were told not to operate in the same manner as they do. Just the other day now we were told again to be thankful. To be grateful. To give thanks. We've been told not to murmur. We've actually been told, and rightly so, that if we murmur, we're going to be lost. Lost. Lost. My God. Satan is deluding and seducing the masses. Excuses, reasons, everything except simple obedience. I'm going to give a scripture here, all right? I'm going to read one for you. It just came to my mind, and I'm going to read it. Because I'm not sure that people are going to hear anything we say anymore. He that hath ears to hear, let him hear what the Spirit saith unto the churches. For if God spared not the angels that sinned, but cast them down to hell, and delivered them into chains of darkness to be reserved unto judgment, and spared not the old world, but saved Noah, the eighth person, a preacher of righteousness, bringing in the flood upon the world of the ungodly, turning the cities of Sodom and Gomorrah into ashes, and condemning
1: end them with an overthrow, making them an example, an illustration unto those that afterward should live ungodly. Now, the Lord knoweth how to deliver the godly out of temptations, and to reserve the unjust unto the day of judgment to be punished. To reserve the unjust, chiefly them that walk after the flesh in the lust of uncleanliness, and they despise government, anyone who exercises authority or power over them. They are presumptuous. We heard about that sin some time ago, the presumptuous sin. Self-willed. They are not afraid to speak evil of dignities. Wow. Seeing then that all these things shall be dissolved. Do you believe that? What manner of persons ought you to be in all holy conversation, in your daily walk, at every moment, in every second, and godliness, looking for, hastening unto the coming of the day of God?
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1: Wherein the heavens being on fire shall be dissolved, and the elements shall melt with fervent heat. Wherefore, beloved, seeing that you look for such things, be diligent, be careful, be alert, that you may be found of him in peace, without spot, and blameless. Beloved, seeing you know these things before, beware, lest you also being led away with the error of the wicked. What is that? What is the error of the wicked? Why, they think they're going to get away with it. They believe that God is such a good God, and such a merciful God, that he won't even send anybody to hell, even if they are wicked. God has told you as a Christian to turn from your wicked ways. What are the wicked ways in Christians? That you not fall into the error of the wicked and fall from your own steadfastness, your own secure place in Christ. Make your calling and your election sure. What are the wicked ways in God's people? By their own manner of life, their selfishness, their own greed, their own, I'm going to have my way. It's going to be the way I want it. That's it. It is about as diabolical as Lucifer himself. It must go. Let the old man be crucified.